0: They're rookies, that is. Their veterans will report in 17 days. Mark Zeno in the ATL. When do those Atlanta Falcons report to NFL training camp?
1: What is today, the 12th? They don't get here until...
0: First-year head coach, so I believe it might even be a little bit earlier than the 25th and 28th.
1: Right. I think they get here the 23rd, 22nd, 23rd, which is a week from Wednesday.
0: And so NFL training camps kicking off less than 2 weeks away around the country. Our NFL Rank'em series rolling on and, of course, getting you prepared for the start of the 2026 National Football League season. We've got the Rank'em tonight, though, with a twist. Mark Zeno is going to tell you the five coaches who need to win ASAP or else, but it is not exclusive to just the NFL. All sports. Who are those five coaches, you ask, who need to win or their seat is as hot as the Florida sun? Let's begin with this.
2: Number five.
1: All right, again, so we are here looking at all sports. And again, just to win a title is more of kind of what I was looking at. And I don't know how hot seats will get, but these are coaches who are definitively starved for a title in one reason or another. Number five. You know, it's saying, pains me to say this, but it's Aaron Boone.
0: I mean, only number five?
1: Yeah, only number five, because I can't not put him on the list because it's been 7 years and he has the greatest baseball player of our generation on his team. And he's got the greatest right-handed hitter since Joe DiMaggio on his team. And he keeps showing up. They all keep coming up short in the playoffs. You know, I tell Yankee fan friends this all the time. Yeah, I wonder if you agree with me. I would give up that 0-3 home run right now if I meant Aaron Boone never managed his team.
0: Well, yes, because we know how the 0-3 World Series ended.
1: Exactly. That's why.
0: But if they had won that World Series, would you be still saying the same thing?
1: And
0: if
1: I wouldn't, because they won the World Series. So, but nonetheless, Aaron Boone definitively needs to get the Yankees back to October, back to the Fall Classic, and win a title.
0: I'm doing the math right now. I mean, how many managers has Mike Trout had? I mean, what malpractice if we're to say Aaron Judge is the greatest hitter of our generation, which I do agree, especially because the best ability is availability, and he has been more available even with his own injuries than Mike Trout. But man, oh man, talk about fumbling the bag out in Los Angeles, too. A lot of dudes who need a win ASAP having managed one Mike Trout.
2: Number four.
1: J.J. Redick. It's sort of similar to Boone in the sense both of these guys were plucked out of a broadcast booth and brought into a major role, which they never had before. And in order to validate that decision, a title is really the only thing that does it. I mean, if you're J.J. Redick, for all the smarts that you had, and you coached LeBron James for all these years, and now you're getting to coach Luka Doncic and everything else, like, doesn't, if he leaves L.A. and gets fired or moves on without a title, don't we look at it as, well, that was a big flop?
0: Yes.
1: Don't take another guy from the broadcast booth again.
0: Yes. Yes. Tell me this, though. LeBron James, not an all-pro for the first time in 21 seasons this past year. How long a leash, though, even with LeBron on the back nine, does J.J. Redick have in the post-LeBron era to win said championship?
1: Well, I think he'll have a little bit of a longer leash. Just to get, they got to retool the roster around Luka now, right? And they got to figure out what that looks like. And yes, Kessler is now the big man in the middle. That was the huge, Walker Kessler was the huge addition that they had to.
0: Listen, he's the Christian Kirk of the 2022 NFL free agency signings. Look, sometimes when you know you're down on your luck, you got to spend a lot of money, slap a lot of free agent Band-Aid fixes on it in hopes of rebuilding it behind the scenes. You know?
1: Yeah, so I mean, again, that's what's really on the line for Redick. It's a validation of pulling a guy who's never coached a day in the NBA out of the broadcast booth, putting him on the sidelines and saying, go win us a title.
2: Number three.
1: This one is more nostalgic, and many baseball people would like to see it, but it's Don Mattingly. Talking about a guy who has had a long managerial career, right? Was with the Blue Jays, was with the Dodgers, was with the Marlins, had success in all those places, took them to the playoffs in all those places, but never got over the hump, and much similar to the guy who took over the Yankees right after he retired in Joe Torre. You have all these years as a manager, and you never get, you know, over the top. It's the one thing for Mattingly that would sort of punctuate what some people feel is a Hall of Fame career. I don't. I don't think Mattalini belongs in the Hall. But
0: Hall of Very Good, perhaps.
1: Hall of Very, Very Good. I have very stringent Hall of Fame credentials all around. But nonetheless, for Mattingly, it's one of those things where it's like, this is a guy that, if he ever gets that, we all smile because after all the years he spent around Major League Baseball, he finally got one and deserved it.
0: And you are of the belief, one Mark Zeno, that while the Atlanta Braves currently lead the Philadelphia Phillies and Don Mattingly by two games in the NL East, ultimately, if there is a threat to the Braves, if there is a threat to the Los Angeles Dodgers, it could be Don Mattingly, Bryce Harper, and friends, 44-24 as a unit since Mattingly took over after the dismissal of Rob Thompson and a 9-19 start to the season.
1: Yeah, and they made the right move at the right time. Obviously, other teams waited a little bit too long, like the Mets, and couldn't get out of it. But Mattingly in Philadelphia feels like a good fit, at least at this point.
2: Number two.
1: Kyle Shanahan.
0: Should have been number one.
1: Probably the greatest offensive coach and one of the most genius offensive minds of our generation, right? I mean, he literally has become the one coach who is quarterback-proof. It doesn't matter who you give him. It doesn't matter what is around him. The guy figures out offenses and figures out how to win and put them in the playoffs. He did it in Washington with RG3 and got them to a postseason as the OC there. You know, he did it in Cleveland, got to an OC there. He did it in Atlanta, got to a Super Bowl there as the OC. Takes over in San Francisco, takes him to two Super Bowls and comes up short twice. I mean, I don't know if we need to validate Kyle Shanahan's offensive genius per se, but if you don't come out with a title, when it's all said and done, you'll just be considered, you know, a really good coach, not a great coach. And that's sadly the difference. But for Kyle Shanahan, if he doesn't get it done, we're looking at a whole lot of sound and fury signifying nothing.
0: As we were workshopping Mark Zeno's five coaches who need to win ASAP as part of our Rank'em series, you said to me, ain't no way Kyle Shanahan's getting fired by the San Francisco 49ers. To which I said, well, no one thought Sean McDermott would be dismissed by the Buffalo Bills. Are you still holding on to that card?
1: I mean, look, there's an argument with Sean McDermott that Brady might be an upgrade. And McDermott for a couple of years was on the hot seat for continually falling short in the playoffs. One, Shanahan's at least gotten at two Super Bowls. So winning that final game is a little bit tougher.
0: Want to also remind you the stat. There are only 12 head coaches in NFL history who have won a Super Bowl after reaching at least their seventh season on the job with that same team.
1: So the past does not bode well for Shanny, but I don't know that you're going to find a better offensive mind available to you than Kyle Shanahan. So be careful what you fire, because it might not be an improvement. You know, like, that's the hard part about getting rid of Shanny, is that I don't know that there's an upgrade out there.
2: Number one.
1: Mike Vrabel came close in Tennessee a couple of times, got to a couple of championship games, clearly made it to the Super Bowl last year. Now, you know, off-season drama aside, you know, this is a guy that has coached a long time in this league and has had success everywhere. But again, coming from a environment in New England as a player where he won three, to come up short as a coach. And oh, by the way, if you want to, like, you know, make all the offseason drama stuff be forgotten about, you just want to go win a Super Bowl and everybody does forget about it. And it's no big deal anymore. Sadly, that's the world that we live in. But Vrabel is a guy that, you know, getting to a Super Bowl in his first year now, there is no other bar for him anymore. There's no other step he needs to take because he never actually got there in Tennessee. So getting there now, he's got to get back there again and win it.
0: Here's the thing. Last year is house money to me. The New England Patriots, Mike Vrabel, year one, the fact that they made the run that they did, it felt like a fever dream of sorts. While certainly they were expected to be competitive with a weak schedule in front of them, and because it is a Mike Vrabel-led team, I don't think that the bar has been set. I think Mike Vrabel has set the bar that high for himself. But ultimately, for me, if the New England Patriots go 4-13 this upcoming season and Drake May, God forbid, suffers a season-ending injury, I think much like Jaden Daniels and Dan Quinn, you largely wipe your hands of it. However, if it looks dysfunctional, if it looks like this is not just a byproduct of players being injured, then the seat gets a little bit warmer. I don't see that happening. I don't know if they win double-digit games, but they're going to be competitive, and I think that's going to be enough for now. I can't believe I'm saying this, but for now, for those Bostonians and New Englanders.
1: I'll add one more thing. Them getting to the Super Bowl in year one is a bad omen, because the reality is that the expectation level has been ratcheted all the way up, way ahead of schedule. The same thing happened to the Commanders when they made to the NFC Championship game in a game they probably shouldn't have been there. You know, Detroit has five turnovers. But now, here's the problem for Dan Quinn. You're in the NFC Championship game. You miss the playoffs the next year. You miss the playoffs again. Everything is a downward trend from there. There's nowhere else for Vrabel upward to go other than winning the whole thing, which is what everybody wants to do. So you set this expectation level way too high, way too soon, and it's going to be hard to live up to it.
0: In case you missed it, Mark Zenos, five coaches who need to win ASAP across all sports. At number five, Aaron Boone. At number four, J.J. Redick. Number three, Don Mattingly. Number two, Kyle Shanahan. And at number one, Mike Vrabel. That's not just win. That's win a title. What do you think of Zeno's rank 'em? Hit us up at 1-888-SAY-ESPN. That's 1-888-729-3776. We'd love to hear from you as we react coming up next, as well as take a look ahead at the Open Championship next here on ESPN Radio.
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0: I'm John Ryder. The University of Michigan's regents are expected to discuss an investigation into the culture of its athletic department on Thursday. Sources telling this to ESPN's Dan Wetzel and Pete Thamel. As part of the review, a decision on the future of athletic director Ward Manuel is expected in the coming days. Jannik Sinner wins his second straight Wimbledon title and fifth Grand Slam after ousting Alexander Zverev in four sets. LeBron James remains a free agent with many teams reportedly interested, including Golden State. The Warriors rookie Jaxel Lendeberg made his pitch to LeBron.
1: My pitch is, man, I know you don't like rookies that much, man, but I'm not the average rookie, you know? And I would love to learn under you, man. So, I mean, if you're looking to play with one of the greatest shooter of all time and a close friend of yours, Draymond, it'll be great to come to Warriors, and we'll be glad to have you, you know?
0: Some other news regarding Golden State. Frank Vogel will be their associate head coach under Steve Kerr, reports ESPN's Sean Charania. Three games in the WNBA, four on the slate. Right now on ESPN, end of the third quarter, the Sky lead the Wings 73-66 in Dallas. The Mystics defeat the Storm 84-79 in D.C. And the Toronto Temple over the New York Liberty 93-91 in front of a sold-out crowd in Montreal. Marina Mabry, game-high 30 points for Toronto. And New York's Betnicia Laney Hamilton was ejected in the fourth quarter for throwing a shoe. Baseball, All-Star starters announced Christopher Sanchez for the NL, Dylan Cease for the AL.
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0: foul, which would award an opposing team one free throw. But additionally, the league is allowed to issue up to a $2,000 fine for post-game video reviewed violations. What if it's like the yellow card system? Start adding it up. And if you hit a certain threshold, you don't even need to slow the game down. In the game, if it's egregious, sure, call the unsportsmanlike, give the free throw, move on. But what if after the games, I love what I do here at ESPN Radio. I'm available, NBA, if you need somebody. I'll watch every game every night, and I'll sit down, and I'll start making some tallies. When you hit five, you're going to get a notice. Hey, man, two more. Maybe you sit a game. Maybe it's a stronger fine. And I get that it's always going to be subjective, right, JT? Like, it's going to be hard because what's a flop? Did he hit me? Did he miss? All that. I don't even know if I need to see it in-game, but I just need a little more of that accountability after the game. Even like that, with the threat of actual real, you know, consequences, I think they could change it. And I guess it also comes back to, do you feel like the NBA still has a flopping problem?
1: Yeah, I think the NBA has other issues other than flopping right now. Yes, it's always going to be an issue, but I feel like flopping was a major point of contention maybe about 3 or 4 years ago. Mm-hmm. Not saying that they've worked it out of the game, because they'll never completely work it out of the game, but that would not be on my list of major concerns right now for the NBA.
0: Yeah, and I don't want to sit here and applaud them too much, because like you said, I don't know if there's really they can do anything to completely eradicate it, but it feels better. It does feel a little bit better on how it goes, and I think like anything, especially in the World Cup conversation we're having, the TV product is it. Don't lose sight of that. You want to have a good TV product, mm-hmm. Got to make it watchable. Coming up, we continue to discuss the World Cup in the semifinals. It's game night right here on ESPN Radio and the ESPN app.
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0: biggest companies in this country. So I'm not playing what do whatsoever. But we don't get streaming services to watch Deloitte. You know what I'm saying? We don't buy jerseys because that accountant over there is damn good at their job, and I want to be just like that accountant, which I hope they are great at their job. But you're in a people first business here. And if you don't know how to talk to people, you don't know how to you know, react to people, relate to people, that's going to show up. And regardless of what you do in a boardroom, it doesn't matter, because people feel like this is a robot. I'm dealing with a human AI figure at this point.
1: And especially where it is going to be also an opportunity to put your stamp on this and how you want to do it. Like I said, the WNBA has never been more popular than it's ever been before. It's never been in this position. This is your opportunity to kind of put your thumbprint on it and say, this is going to be the legacy that we're going to do. But also, I want her to set it up for the future. I'm not trying to kick her out of her job. She can keep it, but also understand.
0: Right.
1: I don't want this to unravel. They've done so much work. They've gotten to this point. Don't let it all go away. Coming up, we're still on LeBron watch, plus the Claws return, potentially put on pause. It's game night here on ESPN Radio.
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5: We've seen a version of Christopher Sanchez over the last two seasons and postseason where we know what that guy looks like. And nobody can hit him. Nobody can hit his changeup. 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
14: 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Too many po' boys, too much gumbo, too much alligator sauce piquant. Yes, I did have alligator tail.
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0: also the acknowledgement of what he did and just the acceptance of that is going to bother some people. Like, that's, I think, the biggest thing for Ja. I know he would probably love to take back maybe some of the things you did. Like you said, Justin, he didn't hurt anybody. He probably needed to make smarter decisions. Hopefully he has learned from that. But it's like you also have to respect the people that aren't going to let that go. For right or for wrong, we want a fresh start, but sometimes people won't give that to you. Can't worry about it. You just got to keep going forward. And I do very much like what Portland's doing. Really like what they're building up there. And they could be a team that's going to compete. JT, always a pleasure, man. Love doing shows with you guys. Appreciate everything. Sports Center All Night with Jay Reynolds coming your way next. 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
9: Hey, it's Evan Cohen. 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
15: 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I mean, let's be honest. 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I can't feel my left leg. It was remarkable to go home. Too many po' boys, too much gumbo, too much alligator sauce piquant. Yes, I did have alligator tail.
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1: Sinner makes it two in a row at Wimbledon.
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4: 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Good, again.
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1: 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They're down to the final four at the World Cup. Wednesday, England and Argentina, France and Spain coming up on Tuesday. Top four seeds advancing to FIFA's version of the final four. Argentina with a 12-game unbeaten streak at the World Cup. ESPN analyst Julian Loren.
2: We saw character, and that's probably the most important at this stage of the tournament. You need to win whatever way you win. Yes, it was again a bit underwhelming, especially with Messi being quite quiet for the Messi that we've seen so far in this World Cup. But you find a way of winning, and that's what they've done. And yeah, they probably would have to step up their level a little bit and raise their level for the semi-final against England. But for now, they find a way of winning. They find a bit of magic. This time was from Julian Alvarez with a lovely winning goal, the second one. Before it was Messi, you had Romero. They always find a way. But the personality, the character that the world champions are showing, I think is really important right now.
1: England and Argentina will meet on Wednesday in Atlanta, Georgia. Before we get to that one, Tuesday it's the matchup between France and Spain. Can France actually win this one? ESPN analyst Hercules Gomez.
3: Many think it would be an upset, but would it be really an upset if the European champions, a team that's undefeated in 35 games, beat a team that they've beaten already twice in a row, that they've made look somewhat mediocre in those games? Would it really be an upset? Yes, it would. Let me tell you why. This French national team is playing on a level that I've not seen since probably 2002 with the Brazilian national team, and they have more stars. Listen to what I am telling you. Brazil had R9. Brazil had Rivaldo. Brazil had their two fullbacks that are world beaters. And yet this French national team, that front five, and I can go on to maybe six, is as good as I've ever seen in the World Cup. I do think it would be an upset. This French national team, if they strike first, it forces Spain to chase the game, commit numbers, and then it's over. That said, 36 games unbeaten. The last time they had an unbeaten run in like that, it was Confederations Cup at the hands of the U.S. men's national team. So they are beatable, and this French national team can definitely beat them.
1: France and Spain meeting on Tuesday. That one will be in Arlington, Texas, FIFA's version of the Final Four. SportsCenter All Night, ESPN Radio, WNBA on Sunday in Las Vegas. Fever, Aces, relatively one-sided.
4: Caitlin, left elbow, fadeaway. Jackpot, 86. 64, number 22, gives the Fever a 22-point lead in Vegas.
5: Come on, because I'm feeling 22, too.
4: Oh, tenacious offensive rebound. Bounce pass to Timpson, right post. She dribbles it outside. 8 on the shot clock. Hand off to number 8. Cunningham, sidestep, launches again. Good! Again! Cunningham cooking! The Show Me State native showing out.
1: It was on 107.5, the Fan. The Fever with a 109-75 rout of the Aces. 34-point win. Ties their largest margin of victory against the Aces franchise in series history. And a 34-point margin of victory in 2003 as well. For the Aces, largest margin of defeat this season. 82-point swing between Saturday's 48-point win over the Mercury and Sunday's 34-point loss. Largest point differential from one game to the next in WNBA history. 109-75 Fever with the win for Indiana. Their 8th 100-point game this season, breaking a tie with the Aces for the most in the WNBA. Tempo in front of another large crowd, getting past the Liberty.
6: And it's now 55 seconds left in the fourth. Downhill, Savoy, and Tempo has the lead. Huge bucket from Niara.
1: It was on TSN. Tempo, a 93-91 win, snapping a season-long four-game losing streak. The Tempo outscoring the Liberty 28-2 on fast break points. The game was played at the Bell Center in Montreal. Attendance almost 13,000 after they broke the regular season record with almost 21,000 fans on Friday. Also had a matchup on Sunday between the Mystics and the Storm.
7: Three more. Now Citron. Good help from Heidemann there.
6: to get something off. Two on the shot clock. Inside, and Austin with 0.1 seconds left. Gives Washington the 4-point lead, and that is their biggest of the game.
1: NBA TV, Mystics, the 84-79 win over the Storm, which sees Seattle fall to 6-19 on the season. Ties their second worst 25-game start to a season in franchise history, 84-79 with the loss. As for the Wings against the Sky,
7: it's Beckers going in. No contact. Doesn't matter. It's buckets made by Paige Beckers.
8: Yeah, it's go time in the fourth quarter for number 5 in blue.
1: Saw it on ESPN as the Wings beat the Sky 96-91. Paige Beckers, 22 points, 11 assists.
9: All right, Paige, you, Leah LaRue, and Jess Shepherd all had double-doubles today. What is it like having that complete team performance?
10: It's really fun to play basketball that way, where we got two starting fives and we feel like everybody 1 through 15 can contribute to winning basketball. Different people step on different nights depending on the matchup and what we need at that given moment. And they stepped up and played really huge minutes. This is a great matchup for Lee, and she shows up every single time.
9: Now your fifth win in a row. What's been the most consistent thing about these victories for you?
10: I think our fight and our resilience, our ability to respond to other teams' runs and what other teams bring. We got to be better on the defensive end, but by the time the fourth quarter starts, I think we have an ability to always find a way and learn through the mistakes, learn through the good and the bad throughout in the game, and really just stick with it and stay together.
9: About 3.5 minutes, there was an and-one where Jess Shepherd hit a tough shot. She looked right at you to have that communication. What did she say, and what does it bring when she can make energy plays like that?
10: I think she just said good screen. Just for us to play off of each other, us to let us send a lot of inverted screens, us to play two-man, us to play within the flow of the offense, and just to have that chemistry with an amazing basketball player and an amazing human being. It's really fun to play that way, and that's how we feel about every single one of the people on our team. We just really love playing together. We love playing and being around each other.
1: Second double-double of the season. We saw it Saturday night. It went south quickly. That's next. It's ESPN Radio.
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0: 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Sinner makes it two in a row at Wimbledon.
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0: The Red Sox keep their streak going in Queens.
2: Ben charges in, Ben slides, and can't make the catch. Cheng races in from third and scores.
0: The Fever and Aces go at it in Vegas.
3: Eight on the shot clock, hand off to number eight. Cunningham sidestep, launches again. Good, again.
0: Plus, we have the latest from the offseason in the NBA.
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6: 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The top two, we're playing for the top spot on grass. The top four are the ones remaining when the World Cup returns to action on Tuesday with the first of the semifinals. 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
1: 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They're down to the final four at the World Cup. Wednesday, England and Argentina, France and Spain coming up on Tuesday. Top four seeds advancing to FIFA's version of the final four. Argentina with a 12-game unbeaten streak at the World Cup. ESPN analyst Julian Loren.
2: We saw character, and that's probably the most important at this stage of the tournament. You need to win whatever way you win. Yes, it was again a bit underwhelming, especially with Messi being quite quiet for the Messi that we've seen so far in this World Cup. But you find a way of winning, and that's what they've done. And yeah, they probably would have to step up their level a little bit and raise their level for the semi-final against England. But for now, they find a way of winning. They find a bit of magic. This time was from Julian Alvarez with a lovely winning goal, the second one. Before it was Messi, you had Romero. They always find a way. But the personality, the character that the world champions are showing, I think is really important right now.
1: England and Argentina will meet on Wednesday in Atlanta, Georgia. Before we get to that one, Tuesday it's the matchup between France and Spain. Can France actually win this one? ESPN analyst Hercules Gomez.
3: Many think it would be an upset, but would it be really an upset if the European champions, a team that's undefeated in 35 games, beat a team that they've beaten already twice in a row, that they've made look somewhat mediocre in those games? Would it really be an upset? Yes, it would. Let me tell you why. This French national team is playing on a level that I've not seen since probably 2002 with the Brazilian national team, and they have more stars. Listen to what I am telling you. Brazil had R9. Brazil had Rivaldo. Brazil had their two fullbacks that are world beaters. And yet this French national team, that front five, and I can go on to maybe six, is as good as I've ever seen in the World Cup. I do think it would be an upset. This French national team, if they strike first, it forces Spain to chase the game, commit numbers, and then it's over. That said, 36 games unbeaten. The last time they had an unbeaten run in like that, it was Confederations Cup at the hands of the U.S. men's national team. So they are beatable, and this French national team can definitely beat them.
1: France and Spain meeting on Tuesday. That one will be in Arlington, Texas, FIFA's version of the Final Four. SportsCenter All Night, ESPN Radio, WNBA on Sunday in Las Vegas. Fever, Aces, relatively one-sided.
4: Caitlin, left elbow, fadeaway, jackpot, 86-64. Number 22 gives the Fever a 22-point lead in Vegas.
5: Come on, because I'm feeling 22, too.
4: Ball, tenacious offensive rebound, bounce pass to Timpson, right post. He dribbles it outside, 8 on the shot clock, hand off to number 8. Cunningham, sidestep, launches again. Good, again, Cunningham. Cooking the Show Me State native showing out.
1: It was on 107.5 The Fan. The Fever with a 109-75 rout of the Aces. 34-point win. Ties their largest margin of victory against the Aces franchise in series history. And a 34-point margin of victory in 2003 as well. For the Aces, largest margin of defeat this season. 82-point swing between Saturday's 48-point win over the Mercury and Sunday's 34-point loss. Largest point differential from one game to the next in WNBA history. 109-75 Fever with the win for Indiana. Their 8th 100-point game this season, breaking a tie with the Aces for the most in the WNBA. Tempo in front of another large crowd, getting past the Liberty.
6: And it's now 55 seconds left in the fourth. Downhill, Savoli.
1: It was on TSN. Tempo, a 93-91 win, snapping a season-long four-game losing streak. The Tempo outscoring the Liberty 28-2 on fast break points. The game was played at the Bell Center in Montreal. Attendance almost 13,000 after they broke the regular season record with almost 21,000 fans on Friday. Also had a matchup on Sunday between the Mystics and the Storm.
7: More. Now Citron. Good help from Heidemann there. Gotta get something off. Two on the shot clock. Inside.
8: tied in Austin with 0.1 seconds left. Gives Washington the 4-point lead, and that is their biggest of the game.
1: NBA TV, Mystics, the 84-79 win over the Storm, which sees Seattle fall to 6-19 on the season. Ties their second-worst 25-game start to a season in franchise history, 84-79. With the loss. As for the Wings against the Sky,
9: it's Pickers going in. No contact. Doesn't matter. It's buckets made by Paige Pickers.
10: Yeah, it's go time in the fourth quarter for number 5 in blue.
1: Saw it on ESPN as the Wings beat the Sky 96-91. Paige Pickers, 22 points, 11 assists.
11: All right, Paige, you, LaRue, and Jess Shepherd all had double-doubles today. What is it like having that complete team performance?
12: It's really fun to play basketball that way, where we got two starting fives, and we feel like everybody 1 through 15 can contribute to winning basketball. Different people step on different nights, depending on the matchup and what we need at that given moment. And they stepped up and played really huge minutes. This is a great matchup for Lee, and she shows up every single time.
11: Now your 5th win in a row. What's been the most consistent thing about these victories for you?
12: I think our fight and our resilience, our ability to respond to other teams' runs and what other teams bring. We got to be better on the defensive end, but by the time the fourth quarter starts, I think we have an ability to always find a way. And learn through the mistakes, learn through the good and the bad throughout in the game, and really just stick with it and stay together.
11: About 3.5 minutes, there was an and one where Jess Shepherd hit a tough shot. She looked right at you to have that communication. What did she say, and what does it bring when she can make energy plays like that?
12: I think she just said good screen. Just for us to play off of each other, us to let us set a lot of inverted screens, us to play two-man, us to play within the fold. The offense, and just to have that chemistry with an amazing basketball player and an amazing human being, it's really fun to play that way, and that's how we feel about every single one of the people on our team. We just really love playing together. We love playing and being around each other.
1: Second double-double of the season. We saw it Saturday night. It went south quickly. That's next. It's ESPN Radio.
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16: It was remarkable to go home. 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
17: A walk-off homer in the bottom of the 14th inning. What a night.
0: From opening day.
17: Over to left field. See you later. Mike Trout, how's that to start the season?
0: To the All-Star game.
17: Oh, my goodness. He crushed it. Giancarlo Stanton and the American League with one swing has tied it up.
18: 457-foot home run. How much fun was that?
19: That was amazing.
0: Plus, every game of Major League Baseball's postseason.
17: Judge back some more. Leaping and he caught it. Out of here. Mookie Betts. Shohei Ohtani.
0: Until a champion is crowned at the World Series.
17: And the Dodgers have won it. Repeat champions for the first time in baseball in 25 years. The Dodgers are World Series champs.
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19: 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It's Brady and Apple who are objecting to ride to the vet to have their teeth cleaned. But back to the trade last night. 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Hey! Hey!
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5: A walk-off homer in the bottom of the 14th inning. 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
5: Hammer to left field. 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Mike Trout, how's that to start the season?
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5: Oh, my goodness. 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Giancarlo Stanton and the American League with one swing has tied it up.
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5: 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Out of here. Mookie Betts. Shohei Ohtani.
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5: 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The Dodgers are World Series champs.
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0: 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Sinner makes it two in a row at Wimbledon.
1: Yannick Sinner's supremacy is again the story at Wimbledon.
0: The Red Sox keep their streak going in Queens.
2: Ben charges in, Ben slides, and can't make the catch. Chang races in from third and scores.
0: The Fever and Aces go at it in Vegas.
3: Eight on the shot clock, hand off to number eight. Cunningham sidestep, launches again. Good, again.
0: Plus, we have the latest from the offseason in the NBA.
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6: 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The top two, we're playing for the top spot on grass. The top four are the ones remaining when the World Cup returns to action on Tuesday with the first of the semifinals. Major League Baseball returns to the diamond technically on Tuesday with the All-Star Game. Monday, Home Run Derby, of course. Then the game on Tuesday.
7: Here's a windup. And the 0-2 pitch, swing and a miss. He got him. And
8: here's a good start.
7: Rodriguez's troubles against lefties continue. That's the ninth strikeout for Sanchez, and he's gotten Indy Rodriguez three times.
6: 94 WIP in Philly, hearing a lot of that this season, and now Christopher Sanchez of the Phillies will be starting in the All-Star game in his home ballpark. He'll take the mound for the National League. Sanchez 11-4, an ERA of 2.62 this season. He's third in the majors with 144 strikeouts. Of course, he had that

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0: 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Sinner makes it two in a row at Wimbledon.
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0: The Red Sox keep their streak going in Queens.
2: Ben charges in, Ben slides, and can't make the catch! Cheng races in from third and scores!
0: The Fever and Aces go at it in Vegas.
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6: 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The top two, we're playing for the top spot on grass. The top four are the ones remaining when the World Cup returns to action on Tuesday with the first of the semifinals. Major League Baseball returns to the diamond technically on Tuesday with the All-Star Game. Monday, Home Run Derby, of course. Then the game on Tuesday.
7: Here's the windup. And the 0-2 pitch, swing and a miss. He got him. And
8: there's a good start.
7: Rodriguez's troubles against lefties continue. That's the ninth strikeout for Sanchez, and he's gotten Andy Rodriguez three times.
6: 94 WIP in Philly, hearing a lot of that this season. And now Christopher Sanchez of the Phillies will be starting in the All-Star game in his home ballpark. He'll take the mound for the National League. Sanchez 11-4, an ERA of 2.62 this season. He's third in the majors with 144 strikeouts. Of course, he had that streak of 50 2/3 scoreless innings. Certainly a highlight of the first part of the season thus far. He's starting for the National League, for the American League.
9: The kick and the 1-2 pitch. He struck him out. 99 down the middle, and he's through eight innings with no hits allowed. 7-0 Blue Jays on to the ninth.
6: Sportsnet 590 The Fan. Dylan Cease will be the American League starter. He's 6-4, an ERA of 2.56 for Toronto. Nearly threw his second career no-hitter last Wednesday against the Giants. Wound up being broken up in the ninth inning. Cease will be the first Toronto pitcher to start the

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1: 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They're down to the final four at the World Cup. Wednesday, England and Argentina, France and Spain coming up on Tuesday. Top four seeds advancing to FIFA's version of the final four. Argentina with a 12-game unbeaten streak at the World Cup. ESPN analyst Julian Loren.
2: We saw character, and that's probably the most important at this stage of the tournament. You need to win whatever way you win. Yes, it was again a bit underwhelming, especially with Messi being quite quiet for the Messi that we've seen so far in this World Cup. But you find a way of winning, and that's what they've done. And yeah, they probably would have to step up their level a little bit and raise their level for the semi-final against England. But for now, they find a way of winning. They find a bit of magic. This time was from Julian Alvarez with a lovely winning goal, the second one. Before it was Messi, you had Romero. They always find a way. But the personality, the character that the world champions are showing, I think is really important right now.
1: England and Argentina will meet on Wednesday in Atlanta, Georgia. Before we get to that one, Tuesday is the matchup between France and Spain. Can France actually win this one? ESPN analyst Hercules Gomez.
3: Many think it would be an upset, but would it be really an upset if the European champions, a team that's undefeated in 35 games, beat a team that they've beaten already twice in a row, that they've made look somewhat mediocre in those games? Would it really be an upset? Yes, it would. Let me tell you why. This French national team is playing on a level that I've not seen since probably 2002 with the Brazilian national team, and they have more stars. Listen to what I am telling you. Brazil had R9. Brazil had Rivaldo. Brazil had their two fullbacks that are world beaters. And yet this French national team, that front five, and I can go on to maybe six, is as good as I've ever seen in the World Cup. I do think it would be an upset. This French national team, if they strike first, it forces Spain to chase the game, commit numbers, and then it's over. That said, 36 games unbeaten. The last time they had an unbeaten run in like that, it was Confederations Cup at the hands of the U.S. men's national team. So they are beatable, and this French national team can definitely beat them.
1: France and Spain meeting on Tuesday. That one will be in Arlington, Texas, FIFA's version of the Final Four. SportsCenter All Night, ESPN Radio, WNBA on Sunday in Las Vegas. Fever, Aces, relatively one-sided.
4: Caitlin, left elbow, fadeaway, jackpot, 86-64. Number 22 gives the Fever a 22-point lead in Vegas.
5: Come on, because I'm feeling 22, too.
4: Ball, tenacious offensive rebound, bounce pass to Timpson, right post. He dribbles it outside, 8 on the shot clock, hand off to number 8. Cunningham, sidestep, launches again. Good, again, Cunningham. Cooking the Show Me State native, showing out.
1: It was on 107.5 The Fan. The Fever with a 109-75 rout of the Aces. 34-point win. Ties their largest margin of victory against the Aces franchise in series history. And a 34-point margin of victory in 2003 as well. For the Aces, largest margin of defeat this season. 82-point swing between Saturday's 48-point win over the Mercury and Sunday's 34-point loss. Largest point differential from one game to the next in WNBA history. 109-75 Fever with the win for Indiana. Their 8th 100-point game this season, breaking a tie with the Aces for the most in the WNBA. Tempo in front of another large crowd, getting past the Liberty.
6: And it's now 55 seconds left in the fourth. Downhill, Savory!
1: It was on TSN. Tempo, a 93-91 win, snapping a season-long four-game losing streak. The Tempo outscoring the Liberty 28-2 on fast break points. The game was played at the Bell Center in Montreal. Attendance almost 13,000 after they broke the regular season record with almost 21,000 fans on Friday. Also had a matchup on Sunday between the Mystics and the Storm.
7: And more. Now Citron. Good help from Heidemann there. Got to get something off. Two on the shot clock. Inside and
8: Boston with 0.1 seconds left. Gives Washington the 4-point lead, and that is their biggest of the game.
1: NBA TV, Mystics, the 84-79 win over the Storm, which sees Seattle fall to 6-19 on the season. Ties their second worst 25-game start to a season in franchise history, 84-79 with the loss. As for the Wings against the Sky,
9: it's Beckers going in. No contact, doesn't matter. It's buckets made by Paige Beckers.
10: Yeah, it's go time in the fourth quarter for number 5 in blue.
1: Saw it on ESPN as the Wings beat the Sky 96-91. Paige Beckers, 22 points, 11 assists.
11: All right, Paige, you, LaRue, and Jess Shepherd all had double-doubles today. What is it like having that complete team performance?
12: It's really fun to play basketball that way, where we got two starting fives, and we feel like everybody, 1 through 15, can contribute to winning basketball. Different people step on different nights, depending on the matchup and what we need at that given moment. And they stepped up and played really huge minutes. This is a great matchup for Lee, and she shows up every single time.
11: Now your 5th win in a row. What's been the most consistent thing about these victories for you?
12: I think our fight and our resilience, our ability to respond to other teams' runs and what other teams bring. We got to be better on the defensive end, but by the time the fourth quarter starts, I think we have an ability to always find a way. And learn through the mistakes, learn through the good and the bad throughout in the game, and really just stick with it and stay together.
11: About 3.5 minutes, there was an and one where Jess Shepherd hit a tough shot. She looked right at you to have that communication. What did she say, and what does it bring when she can make energy plays like that?
12: I think she just said good screen. Just for us to play off of each other, us a lot of inverted screens, us to play two-man, us to play within the fold. The offense, and just to have that chemistry with an amazing basketball player and an amazing human being, it's really fun to play that way, and that's how we feel about every single one of the people on our team. We just really love playing together. We love playing and being around each other.
1: Second double-double of the season. We saw it Saturday night. It went south quickly. That's next. It's ESPN Radio.
0: 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Power surge is detected in Philadelphia. It's the 2026 Home Run Derby with a new format. 20 swings in round one, 15 in round two in the finals. Home on your last swing, you keep launching.
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1: Sinner makes it two in a row at Wimbledon.
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1: The Red Sox keep their streak going in Queens.
3: Bench charges in, Bench slides, and can't make the catch. Cheng races in from third and scores.
1: The Fever and Aces go at it in Vegas.
4: 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Cunningham sidestep, launches again. Good, again.
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6: 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The top two, we're playing for the top spot on grass. The top four are the ones remaining when the World Cup returns to action on Tuesday with the first of the semifinals. Major League Baseball returns to the diamond. Technically on Tuesday with the All-Star Game. Monday, Home Run Derby, of course. Then the game on Tuesday.
7: Here's the windup. And the 0-2 pitch, swing and a miss. He got him. And
8: there's a good start.
7: Rodriguez's troubles against lefties continue. That's the ninth strikeout for Sanchez, and he's gotten Indy Rodriguez three times.
6: 94 WIP in Philly, hearing a lot of that this season, and now Christopher Sanchez of the Phillies will be starting in the All-Star game in his home ballpark. He'll take the mound for the National League. Sanchez 11-4, an ERA of 2.62 this season. He's third in the majors with 144 strikeouts. Of course, he had that streak of 50 and two-thirds scoreless innings. Certainly a highlight of the first part of the season thus far. He's starting for the National League, for the American League.
9: The kick and the 1-2 pitch. He struck him out. 99 down the middle, and he's through eight innings with no hits allowed. 7-0 Blue Jays onto the ninth.
6: Sportsnet 590 The Fan. Dylan Cease will be the American League starter. He's 6-4, an ERA of 2.56 for Toronto. Nearly threw his second career no-hitter last Wednesday against the Giants. Wound up being broken up in the ninth inning. Cease will be the first Toronto pitcher to start the All-Star game since Roy Halladay in 2009. Meanwhile, New York manager Aaron Boone says the Yankees' Cam Schlittler was not planning to pitch in the All-Star game. But then hours later, Boone said the righty could be available after all. Given the time frame, there wouldn't be any replacement plan for the American League roster if he was not going to pitch. So Home Run Derby later tonight, 8 o'clock Eastern, All-Star Game Tuesday, our coverage, 7 o'clock Eastern. You'll hear it all here on ESPN Radio. With this being All-Star Week, that meant Sunday marked the end of the first chunk of the season. We're technically past the halfway point. Teams with 95, 96, 97, even 98 games under their belts. 61 of those games have been wins for the Dodgers. Although not this weekend.
10: The 2-2. Swinging a high fly ball into left center field. Going back, Páez looking up, and it's gone! Tim Tawa adds the insurance. A solo blast in the ninth, and the Diamondbacks lead 5-3.
11: The pitch.
10: Swing and a miss. He got him. D-backs win. The Arizona Diamondbacks have come into Los Angeles. They have swept the LA Dodgers in LA for the first time in 9 years. The

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1: 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Been some movement in the NBA this summer. Switching teams. Ja Morant, for example, now in Portland. Says it's going to be a fresh start there if he can shake his past.
2: I mean, obviously, I've done, you know, what I've done in the past, but it's been addressed and handled already. So I don't see why, you know, years later, that's still the topic when nothing happened since, you know. And I feel like if I was that guy, y'all wouldn't be talking to me now. I wouldn't be here.
1: Ja Morant looking for a fresh start with the Blazers. Then there's the pursuit of LeBron James. And yes, the Cavs are in the discussion. Their coach, Kenny Atkinson.
3: Listen, this is an exciting time for us, right? Like, we're in the mix for, the greatest player of all time.
4: That guy.
3: My personal opinion. So it's exciting, right? Like, man, I think you're nervous, but we understand how it is. You know, he's obviously has earned that right to take his time. Obviously, family plays a big part of it. But I know the state of Ohio, man. That there's something special there.
1: But they do have competition, say the Warriors, especially when LeBron and Draymond Green vacation together in Puerto Rico.
5: And us being brothers, I'd be remiss if I don't take the opportunity to throw my pitch in there. You know, I'd be crazy if we're together for X amount of days and at no point am I like, yo, we need to chop it up. Like, what the hell going on? What are we doing? And so there's that. Of course I did that. And of course the pitch was crazy. I think I'm pretty decent at it. Does it change anything? Does it make anything happen? I don't know. I hope so. With the things that I shared in it, I believe it definitely is going to make the brain work a little bit. You know, if I don't think there's a decision that's been made, but say if there was, it'll make you think twice about it, you know? And so that's that. But we wasn't going to hang out for a recruitment pitch.
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6: Now the infield in, 1-1 pitch, in the air to right center. That'll get the run home at least. Varsho back onto the warning track, reaches up to make the catch. Bowen tags and scores, and the stolen base is set up to rally. Padres back ahead, it's 5-4.
1: Padres taking the lead in the eighth inning with a couple of runs in that eighth, a plus 41 run differential in the eighth inning or later. 97-1 the fan. Padres beat the Blue Jays 8-4. As for the Guardians,
7: here's the pitch.
6: Oh, and that swung there we go. And launched high and deep to right. Home run to Lauder. Second level. 5-1 Guardians.
1: They go on to a 5-2 win. WTAM. Guardians' second sweep in 12 all-time series against the Marlins, first since 2016 in Cleveland. As for the top sounds from Sunday, let's bring in John Ryder. John?
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9: Thanks, Jay. 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
10: The 2-2. Swinging a high fly ball into left center field. Going back, Páez, looking up, and it's gone! Tim Tawa adds the insurance! A solo blast in the ninth, and the Diamondbacks lead 5-3.
0: Number 4.
9: The Cubs' big free agent signing has been playing much better of late. Alex Bregman with his second home run in as many games and a win at Cincinnati. 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
11: And here comes the 0-1. Bregman, it's a high fly ball deep left. Bode back at the track. Near the wall! Gone! Three-run home run, Alex Bregman! And the Cubs have broken it open. They're up 8-4 over the Reds here in the seventh.
0: Number 3.
9: The Yankees complete the sweep of the Nationals in D.C., and they get it done again late on this Ben Rice three-bagger in the eighth on the YES Network.
12: Fly ball, left center, Cruz back. He's on the track. He's at the wall. He can't make the play, and it bounds back
4: center field. One run scores. Here comes Grisham. He'll score. Rice is at third with a two-run triple. And his great first half continues as he gives the Yankees the lead.
0: Number two.
9: We have a walk-off to wrap up the Astros-Rangers series. 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
7: Here's the pitch. And a ground ball back off Hader's glove. Up the middle. Base hit. Here comes Langford and the ball game's over. The Rangers have walked off the Astros on a sharp ground ball single up the middle by Brandon Nimmo.
0: Number one.
9: And Jay, our top sound is from the All England Club as Yannick Sinner looks to make it back-to-back Wimbledon titles. 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
9: Yannick Sinner, first man to win a major after starting the fortnight with a five-setter. First to do it since Rafa Nadal at the French Open in 2011. As for this one, 10 straight wins in finals dating to Beijing. In 2025, his last loss in the finals, 2025 U.S. Open against Carlos Alcaraz. As for this win?
14: Yeah, amazing. Amazing achievement from my side. Very tough match today against Sasha. Felt like both very high level because it was not easy to play. It was very dusty, breezy. So very happy. And, of course, standing here again as champion means a lot to me.
9: Sinner now with 10 straight wins in finals. It's Monday, July 13th, birthday of our Tony Kornheiser, he of PTI renown. Then there's Unsportsmanlike. They're next. I'm Jay Reynolds. Back tomorrow with SportsCenter All Night. It's ESPN Radio.
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4: Yes, we are here, and welcome to All-Star Week. I guess that's what you say. All-Star Festivities Home Run Derby tonight at Citizens Bank Park, South Philadelphia. Once again, the center of the sporting universe, and of course, the All-Star Game tomorrow night. It's going to be a lot of fun watching throughout the course of the week. John Kincaid, good morning.
5: Good morning to you. Ready to go. Should be fun. The All-Star Game in town. I'm ready for tomorrow night more than I am for tonight.
4: Yeah, me too.
5: But the locals being in it makes it more interest. I've never been a home run derby guy. I've been to a few. Never been a home run derby guy. But with the two local guys in it, it gives it at least a little juice.
4: Yeah, absolutely.
5: A little more juice.
4: And the entire weekend's been fun. Yesterday they had the, I guess it was like a home run derby skills sort of competition.
5: For the local.
4: Shane Victorino was right in it. Ryan Howard was in it. Jimmy Rollins was in it. Jordan Mailata was a part of it, and he can stick to football. Jordan Mailata is great at everything. All right, Jordan Mailata can sing.
5: What about his three-point shooting?
4: He can dance. He can shoot. You're right. I saw that video. He can play football at a very high level. He's charitable. Everything's great. Baseball's not his strong suit, and that's okay. He's allowed to have, like, one thing that he's not good at.
5: Well, I never played it, too.
4: Watch, he'll be good at it.
5: He never played it. I mean, it's one of those things where you just go, y'all have a friend who can, and you guys are all going to claim it's you, who could just, like, pick up something and just be good at it. You know, oh, well, I've never played this before. Oh, just go on out there and play it. Like people, I've seen it with tennis.
4: Yeah.
5: Things like that. But Jordan Mailata appears to be one of those kind of people.
4: Yeah. So it's been a fun weekend so far in Philadelphia. Obviously, it's been a fun, like, month plus because of the World Cup and everything going on. Happy 250, right? Everything's going on in the world of Philadelphia, because that's what I call it. It's the world of Philadelphia. I mean, it's Philadelphia and everybody else. So it's going to be fun. Phil's entering the All-Star break after another win yesterday. Don Mattingly called it the best win of the season yesterday for the Phillies.
5: What did you think about that assessment?
4: I mean,
5: it was efficient as hell.
4: Yeah,
5: I mean, again,
4: I
5: mean, the right now the Wheeler starts. They almost put you to sleep.
4: Yeah, it's actually nice on a Sunday afternoon.
5: He's so efficient. He's so dominant that it's almost like put you to sleep.
4: Yeah, I guess because they beat Scooble and scored two runs against him. Phils won 5-0 yesterday. They scored four of their five runs in one inning. So, like, to me, like, the best win of the season would be you score runs throughout the course of the game and not just, like, one big inning.
5: Yeah, I didn't see it as the best win of the season, but I think it was
4: another
5: Wheeler great outing.
4: Yes.
5: Great outing.
4: And they're now awesome. 11 games over 500, 54-43 at the All-Star break, and two games back at the Atlanta Braves. Last week, they got as close as three. We wake up Monday morning. They're two games back at the Atlanta Braves for first place in the National League East. And again, 11 games over 500, considering where they were at 9-19, feels like ages ago. So here's where we want to talk about the Phillies, because they're about to, they're All-Star weekend or All-Star week. The
5: All-Star
4: home run derby's
5: week
4: today, the game's tomorrow.
5: Right.
4: And they'll be back at it later on this week, Thursday night, when they begin the three-game series at home against the Mets. So it's pretty cool that Schwarber and Harper don't have to go anywhere, right? All-Star game is here. They get to stay here. And with this three-game series against New York. Now that we're at the All-Star break, has the season gone the way you thought it would? Now, I could sit here and tell you the manic nature of the season I did not predict, right? Like, I did not predict them to be 10 games under 500 at one point, and for some of the storylines that we've followed throughout the course of the unofficial first half of the season, there are things I couldn't predict, but there are also things at this point that I sit back and I go, yeah, this is kind of exactly how I thought it would go. Your starting pitching's been sort of the reason why you've succeeded for the most part this season.
5: They have a ton of shutouts already.
4: You're,
5: I mean, they're just, their starting pitching's been outrageous.
4: Your lineup's been.

0: inconsistent.
1: Terrible.
0: And
1: terrible.
0: You have no pop from the right side. And
1: yet the lineup's terrible. Yeah.
0: 11 games over 500. So as much as there were things to point out going into the season, both positively and negatively, they're right where I kind of expected them to be.
1: I didn't expect anything. If you had told me, like if we were saying, if we're sitting in the last week of March when we're getting ready to start the season, the Phillies would roll into the All-Star break, and if I was to tell you that two-fifths of their starting rotation was going to be garbage, they were going to be 10 runs under in run differential, and in one of the easiest stretches of the schedule, they were going to be 8-7, which is what they are in their last 15. I never would have predicted they'd be two games out in the division.
0: Yeah.
1: So, I mean, I make no sense of anything that we've seen. Plus, the Phillies have been the most dominant team at home in Major League Baseball the last 2 years. And this year, they're 25-21 at home. There's been no home field advantage. If you had given me all of this data, I would have said, Phillies are having a horrible year. And they're not.
0: Yeah, no, they're not.
1: They're right there, which gives you hope that the second half of the season can they just play a better brand of ball? Can they fix? I just don't know if anything that's wrong with this team can be fixed.
0: I mean, the trade deadline, here we are again, yeah. Right? Like 2 weeks, or we're a little over 2 weeks away from Dave Dombrowski having to step outside of his office, or maybe go into his office. I don't know. I don't know what Dave Dombrowski does during the season. But
1: well,
0: he's
1: an executive who spends little time in his office, which I think is one of the things that I admire about him. He's a guy who is around the batting cage during batting practice. He's a guy who is around his team. He's a guy who spends a lot. He's not one of those executives who's seen and not heard. So I sort of admire that about him. If you need to find Dave Dombrowski, you can find him. So I admire that about him. He's not an executive that runs and hides. But I don't think anything. I don't believe that there's anything that's coming at the trade deadline that's going to fix this club, because to me, they need three arms in the bullpen, not one. They a minimum of two. Minimum of two. If you're going to say, and the only reason you say, if you tell me they need two, that's fine. Then you're telling me that Alvarado's going to figure it out and Kirkering's going to really be somebody you can depend on in October. And if you're telling me that,
0: you're right.
1: You're basing that on wishing and hoping.
0: Yeah, absolutely.
1: You're not basing that on any kind of factual evidence or any reason to say, I really believe that's what's going to happen.
0: Although part of the best win of the season included both those guys throwing shutout innings. Alvarado, 3-up, 3-down yesterday, 2 strikeouts. Kirkering, 3-up, 3-down and a strikeout yesterday. Look, those guys, and that's the big thing going into this season that nobody predicted. Not a single person predicted that the bullpen would be, do I use the B word, bullpen bad?
1: Oh, it's bad. No, you can use bullpen bad. They're terrible. How about a T word? Terrible.
0: Whatever word you use, nobody could say that they've been fine, good, or great, and nobody expected that.
1: I thought the bullpen was going to be a strength.
0: Yeah, I think other than the starting pitching, we all thought it would be like the strength of this baseball team.
1: I thought
0: it would
1: be a strength.
0: We said, the starters just need to go through six. And once they get through six or get to the sixth inning, oh, man, this bullpen's going to be fantastic. And it really hasn't been, which is actually kind of amazing that they do have the record that they have right now, 11 games over 500. It wasn't the bullpen's reason why they were 9-19. It was the bats did absolutely nothing, right? Like nothing for the first 28 games of the season.
1: And I'm also cautiously optimistic that we're seeing glimpses of Nola being at least salvageable.
0: Yeah, I need him to be able to go out there and pitch a game where I go, all right, they're not going to lose.
1: Connie, you look like you're going to laugh at me. I mean, like I'm looking at it going, have we seen a stretch, like three of the last four, whatever, where you're going at least? He doesn't look atrocious.
2: It's just Nola will always and forever be to me at this point in his career the Charlie Brown football, where it's just like, just when you think you got it, you don't got it.
0: Yeah, but I need him to not just be Taiwan Walker from,
1: you know,
0: 3
1: I mean?
0: Years ago.
1: And I believe he's not.
2: I know, like, it's a low bar, but like every time we've seen him kind of settle, we've also then seen the blow up coming. And we've seen him up and down for his entire career. Just the ups have been a lot more up and the downs have been less noticeable. But I wouldn't count on anything consistent from him, like ever.
0: Okay. I mean, I'm with you. He had a really good outing against the Tigers the first game of the series. He went 5 innings, struck out 8. which is he hasn't done that much this year. He hasn't had swing and miss stuff, right? Or that's all he has had in games. It's either strikeout or home run. Like, it's been one of the two for Aaron Nola. But I get what your point is, John, because here's the deal. They need a starting pitcher in the back end of this rotation at the deadline. It's going to be a journeyman, right? They're not going out. They're not getting Scooble, all right? They're not going out there and getting some big-name player. They're going to get somebody that goes out there and you hope can give you five innings where you're in the ball game going into the sixth
1: and that's
0: inning.
1: That's all I want, because this bullpen is so cooked that you have three guys who have been giving the bullpen a real rest. A real rest.
0: Yeah, absolutely, with Wheeler, Sanchez, and Lazarda. The Phillies bullpen ERA this year is 4.32. You guys want to take a guess where that ranks among Major League Baseball?
1: 15th.
0: Connor?
2: 21st.
0: You're closer, but Price is Right rules. John wins 20th. The Phillies bullpen is 20th in Major League Baseball this year.
1: What has it been, like an 8 recently or something?
0: Oh, I mean,
1: there was
0: over
1: Tom
0: the span
1: McCarthy.
0: Of game,
1: Tom
0: sure.
1: McCarthy gave out a number on the broadcast the other day, and I'm like, I said, I take the remote and I go backwards and I listen to it again, and I believe the number was like an 8 recently. It's been so
0: terrible.
1: Yeah,
0: I'm sure over the span of a couple of weeks, it's been bad. I mean, if not for Duran, I don't know, A, what this team is, but B, you know, what the bullpen's ERA is. Duran's got a 1.3 ERA. Like, he's been so good. He's deserving of the All-Star nod, and, you know, it's going to be great to see him. And the pyro, do they do the full fire display?
1: I asked that this morning.
0: Okay.
1: I'm thinking to myself on the ride in this morning, do they do the Duran thing tomorrow night if he comes in?
0: I hope they do.
2: Yeah, I don't see why not.
0: No, but I mean,
1: because
0: the full
1: they don't
0: fire
1: usually,
0: display.
1: It's for, yeah, because it's for an individual player during an All-Star game. I don't know that they do. I know that they play. I know I've been at, last time I was at an All-Star game, I know that they did the walk-up songs, in the players' walk-up songs from their home ballpark.
0: Sure.
1: So they go to that level of like, okay, what's the player's walk-up song in their home ballpark? So they do that for the All-Stars. So I wouldn't know what. I guess they would.
0: I think because it's cool, they'll do it. You but know, what they, I mean, baseball is going to do whatever they can to try to be cool.
1: All right, would they have done it? Would they have done it if the trumpets thing, the Tommy
0: yes.
1: Trumpets
0: dude,
1: thing?
0: Yes, because
1: would they have done that at Citizens Bank Park if it was a?
0: No. I'm saying because the home cook.
1: Well, that's what I'm wondering though. Yeah. Is would they do it for any All-Star? Because if they don't do it for any All-Star, I'm not sure that they do it. Like, would they have done it if it was a Mets guy?
0: Yeah.
1: Would they have done his entrance?
0: No, probably not.
1: Well, that's why I'm wondering whether they'll do it or not. I don't know if they don't cater maybe to certain, you know, if it's
2: yeah.
1: a
2: counterpoint. Certain. Screw the Mets. Yeah.
1: No, I
2: yeah,
1: got exactly. you. Oh, believe me,
2: that's
1: screw
2: my
1: the
2: only
1: Mets.
2: Argument.
0: Worst record at the All-Star break since 1995. Those New York Mets. How
2: You'll
0: about
2: love
0: that?
2: To see it.
0: All right, so now that we've reached the All-Star break in Major League Baseball, Philly's 11 games over 500. All right, so at one point they were 10 games under. They're now 11 over, which is good. And they're just two games back of the Atlanta Braves for first place in the NL East. Did you think at all that the season would go the way that it did? And there are things that you could say, yes, I expected this. There are things where you could say, I absolutely did not expect this. And I think we're all on the same page that nobody expected the bullpen to be the way that it did. But you also asked a pretty interesting question. Is there any way that this gets fixed? There's no in-house fixes. There aren't. And Dave Dombrowski tried pushing that last year. That was one of the messages that I absolutely despised from him last year. Remember how many times he kept on saying, look, guys here have to step up. And he's right. Like, I get it. Guys here have to step up. But if guys stink, they're not going to step up. Like, Max Kepler was never going to really step up until he started juicing last
1: year. If guys are bad, they're bad.
0: Jordan
1: Dave.
0: Romano wasn't going to step up last year. He sucked. And
1: Dave,
0: that's why he stinks this year.
1: When guys are bad, they're bad, Dave.
0: Right.
1: Like, I don't need a fairy tale spun to me.
0: Like, Trey Turner's batting average might step up, but his shortstop, like, his play defensively won't.
1: He's horrible.
0: Like, that's going to continue.
1: And by the way, he's horrible.
0: Yeah, no, it's bad.
1: He's bad. He's bad all around.
0: JT Realmuto, you'll get days like yesterday. He had a great game yesterday. 3 RBI yesterday. I think, he went 2-for-4, 3-for-4 from the plate yesterday. Really nice day yesterday
1: and
0: for JT Realmuto.
1: And you're saying he can still do it on an occasional basis.
0: But I'm not expecting JT to have a month of August where he's hitting 400 or 310 even, right? The guy's hitting 206 this year, and his offensive numbers have been going down. So really the only fixes are outside of the Philadelphia Phillies organization. And that's alarming.
1: And they don't have, and you can see they don't have the talent to be able to be shopping in the A-list style. But Tim Kirchen joins us later today, and we'll find out about it because There was an interesting piece done this weekend on MLB Network about just a reminder for all of us. And I think it was almost like one of those things where it said, John, are you paying attention? John, pay attention to this. And it said how every year sports talk radio and the media talks about what it's going to take to get guys at the trade deadline. And then they did a thing showing you what guys actually were traded for. And the price is always significantly lower than we expect guys to go for. So we think we know. We think we know what guys cost, and we always overbid. So it was, and they even did a Price is Right thing, which I thought was funny on the piece, saying what the media thinks it's going to take to get players, it's always less.
0: Well, yeah, because we base our opinion on what MLB farm system rankings are, right?
1: Correct.
0: Like, oh, this guy's the ninth best, prospect. But for all we know, an executive from an opposing team was at one of their games in low A or double A or triple A, and they're going, wow, look at this kid. This kid's going to be really good. Maybe they have their ranking mixed
1: and
0: up.
1: We don't know this stuff the way that they do.
0: And by the way, the Phillies' third highest prospect right now is 17 years old. And like, so what do they really know? You know what I mean? Like, does that mean that the guy that's fourth, fifth, or sixth in the Phillies farm system ranking is not even close to a 17-year-old?
1: What was it, tight? Last year, everybody was talking about?
0: Yeah, and he's batting like 200 in the minor league.
1: And now everybody's going to be talking about what's the pitcher that we got?
0: Gage Wood.
1: The guy we got in the draft yesterday.
0: Oh, I don't pay attention to that.
1: Oh, the Phillies draft.
0: Yeah, and then there's people here locally that pretend like they know anything about these kids.
1: And they don't.
0: Because they've been watching, their high school baseball game. That's actually kind of creepy to me. Unless you're a scout, it's kind of weird if you're streaming high school baseball hundreds of miles away.
1: Well, yesterday the Phillies drafted Drew Titsworth.
0: Yes. Of course, household name.
1: So Drew Titsworth will now be a Philadelphia Philly in the organization, a right-handed pitcher out of Clemson. So Drew Titsworth.
0: Can they bring back the, what was the MLB Players Weekend where they wore the nicknames on the back of their
1: jersey? That's what I wonder.
0: You know what that guy's is.
1: How about
2: Drew?
1: What will the, sort of like the Wolf Pack?
0: Oh my God.
1: What will Drew Titsworth get?
0: Man, he has to make it.
1: He has to make it to the major league.
0: Drew Titsworth has to play
1: out of Clemson
0: for the Philadelphia Phillies, any major league. Like, I'm rooting for him.
1: I am too. I hope he gets there.
2: For the player or the name?
1: I want to see him on the mound.
0: You know what? This is the one occasion where it's the name on the back and not the name on the front. Speaking of, there are a lot of Jalen Hurts fans out there. How about that for a transition? Did you ever think that Drew Titsworth could become a Jalen Hurts discussion?
1: But we are rooting. We're rooting very. We want Drew to succeed.
0: So,
1: come on, Drew.
0: There's a delay in the system right now, Johnny. I've been refreshing ESPN.com for 17 minutes.
1: Yeah, I have not seen it yet.
0: I haven't
1: either.
0: Heard a word that you or Connor said, quite frankly.
1: Because you've been looking for it.
0: You guys, I'm ignoring everything you guys are saying.
1: I've looked for it also, and it's not there yet.
0: So today is the executive scout and coaching ranking of quarterbacks in the National Football League. So far, we've been updating you on this every single day that they've come out. Last week, we had running backs, cornerbacks, edge rushers, D tackles, and tight ends. Over the weekend, tackles and interior offensive linemen came out. Both Mailata and Lane Johnson were in the top 10 for offensive tackles. Cam Jurgens and Landon Dickerson were both also received votes for interior offensive linemen. No surprise, considering all the injuries that they went through last year. The reason why I wanted to bring up that they had two top 10 tackles is because there were people last week when Dallas Goedert came in at number 19, which was weird. There were people saying this is typical ESPN hating Philadelphia. That's not the case.
1: Not this year. Boy, this is all over it.
0: This is executives, coaches, and scouts that work inside the National Football League. And so the reason why today has been a day that we've had circled on our calendars ever since we knew that Jeremy was going to be dropping the list, it's because today's quarterbacks, and it's going to be really interesting to see where Jalen Hurts comes in, because last year, Jalen Hurts was an honorable mention, all right? Or he was 10th, sorry. He was at the bottom, top 10. He was at number 10. He had a bad year last year, and the whole team did. Offensive line was banged up. Kevin Petullo sucked. We know that. How does the rest of the National Football League evaluate that? Does an executive for Jacksonville realize that the offensive line was banged up? Does he realize that A.J. Brown was quitting on his team? Does he realize that Kevin Petullo sucked? Miami may not have because they hired him. But it's going to be interesting to see what the league thinks. The coaches, scouts, and the executives, the ones that make the decisions. It's going to be interesting to see where Jalen Hurts ranks this morning, Johnny.
1: I know this. I've just woken up this morning and I said to myself, I'm not going to allow myself to be outraged by it. I'm not going to allow myself to be outraged by it because I've long given up on people giving him his due. So, and that includes some coworkers, that includes listeners, that includes media members. I've long given up on it because I think too often, and I've fallen into it in life too many times in this business, you so want to be right. There are people who had opinions on Jalen Hurts and they just want to be right. So they just keep doubling down on whatever their opinion was on Jalen Hurts.
0: By the way,
1: despite all of it.
0: That includes the...
1: I'm not looking at you, by the way.
0: No, but that includes the decision makers
1: in
0: the National Football League, right?
1: So no questions asked.
0: Well, I mean, we could have drafted Jalen Hurts. We didn't, so I'm going to put him at 25th.
1: Because, and here's why we didn't draft him. This is why we... Because remember, more than half the league passed over him twice.
0: Yes.
1: So it'll be, well, we passed over him because of this.
0: Right, this is why.
1: And here are the deficiencies, so let me repeat his deficiencies.
0: And that's why I think Justin Herbert's better, right? Like, that's the stuff that we'll get into. So, look, maybe the list is out to start the next segment. And so we're starting the next segment breaking down where people inside football view Jalen Hurts. If not, we do have some other stuff up our sleeve because there were changes to the National League All-Star team over the weekend. We have a starting pitcher. We have a new starting DH. And we also had somebody said, nah, I'm good.
1: I'm good.
0: We'll get into it all coming up next. It is Kincaid and Sal Chunas on this Monday morning Derby Day here on 97.5 The Fanatic.
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4: Bills hit the break. I'm Connor Thomas, and the Phillies headed into the All-Star break with their 12th shutout win of the season yesterday, taking down the Tigers 5-0. Zach Wheeler went 6 scoreless, striking out 10 as his dominant season continued. JT Realmuto had a base-clearing double to break the game open offensively. He talked after the game with the NBC Sports Philadelphia broadcast about Zach Wheeler's performance on the mound and his versatility as a pitcher.
5: Especially with a guy like Zach, because he's so good and has so many weapons, that's what makes him tough to game plan against, is he's almost a different pitcher each night, especially with which off-speed he's using more often, and a lot of it's just based off what he's got working that day.
4: 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The Phillies are off until Thursday, but tonight is the Home Run Derby at the Bank. Bryce Harper and Kyle Schwarber are both participating. That starts at 8 p.m. this evening. It's on Netflix, so get your streaming set up. The Sixers are still waiting on LeBron's decision. In the meantime, they'll continue summer league action. They'll face the Rockets tomorrow afternoon. They are 2-0 so far in Vegas summer league play. And we have just over 2 weeks till training camp starts for the Eagles. Football season right around the corner, Philadelphia. Tim Kirkjian will join us in studio at 8:50 to talk a little bit about the Phillies at the All-Star break. This update is brought to you by Addy Zero, Baseball Lifestyle 101. 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
25: This hour of Kincaid and Sal Chunas is presented by Bradford White Water Heaters. Bradford White, they're here for the pro.
0: All right, when they come out, we'll let you know. Today's the day where the coaches, scouts, executives, over 70 of them in the National Football League, voted for the top 10 players per position. The one that we obviously care about the most, because it's the one that's talked about the most, is quarterback. It's also the most confusing one to evaluate when it comes to guys like Jalen Hurts, when it comes to a guy like Sam Darnold. Your back-to-back Super Bowl champions are quarterbacks. One's a journeyman at this point of his career. I'm not saying that he plays like a journeyman, but he's bounced around.
25: No, he's a journeyman. He's a completely different tale than Jalen Hurts.
0: Because he was at once a top pick in the NFL draft, and he went to the Jets.
25: But he's still a guy that has been, let's just say, derided in his career.
0: Right, but he's not going to come in at number 3, and he won the Super Bowl last year. Jalen Hurts won the Super Bowl the year before that. He came in at number 10 last year, so the last two quarterbacks that have won Super Bowls aren't considered top 5 guys, so it's going to be interesting to see where they get evaluated now.
25: And if you think about the Super Bowl in the past, you know, in the recent past, you've seen Brock Purdy in the Super Bowl, you've seen Jimmy Garoppolo in the Super Bowl, you don't have to have...
0: No.
25: Look, I mean, like, Joe Burrow, there was a really interesting thing this weekend about Joe Burrow, that Joe Burrow is 30 now.
0: Yeah.
25: I don't even know if anybody realizes that. Mm-hmm. Joe Burrow's 30, and his resume is extremely incomplete. It's extremely...
0: Yeah, his resume is he beat Patrick Mahomes in the AFC Championship.
25: His resume is extremely incomplete. Yet Joe Burrow gets talked about like he's accomplished a lot.
0: Yeah, well, he's at least accomplished more than a guy like Justin Herbert, who's talked about
25: it's a
0: Hall of Famer already.
25: It really is. It is. We like who we like, and boy, do we like blonde-haired, blue-eyed quarterbacks.
0: Prototype, man. He's the prototype.
25: Yeah, but I also think blonde-haired, blue-eyed quarterbacks.
0: Oh, sure.
25: You know, it's like I'll flat out say it. The white kid quarterback that has all the intangibles is always going to be a media darling until it's proven wrong.
0: Bro, people try until saying it's Lamar Jackson wasn't a quarterback.
25: Oh, they did. And
0: he's won MVPs.
25: How about this, though? I questioned whether Lamar Jackson was going to be... I did not expect Lamar Jackson to have the success he's had.
0: Sure. I did not.
25: And I watched a lot of his college career. He has exceeded. He's exceeded the expectation I had. But I didn't doubt Lamar Jackson was a quarterback. I mean, it's just as... I believe that it's... There are a lot of biases, and some of them go really, really deep. Let's just put it that way. And the blonde-haired, blue-eyed quarterback is always going to be one that NFL execs are going to love.
0: Well, I have.
25: They're going to love it.
0: I have it.
26: It's out?
0: It's out. Oh. It is. I found it on a different page.
25: Okay. What did they hide it? Did they hide it from us?
0: They hid it. Yeah. They broke down the best player by position in the NFL, and then you could click the link that gives you the full top 10.
25: Well, it'll
0: so
25: probably
0: that's how
25: get,
0: I found
25: it's
0: it.
25: Probably going to get a headline next hour.
0: Yes.
25: It'll probably get a headline.
0: As
25: you know,
0: more
25: maybe,
0: people wake up.
25: Maybe somebody's asleep. You know, when you're up in Bristol, could you fix that?
0: Yeah, I'll take care of that.
25: Go up there and fix that. I used to fix things when I'd be up there, so get up there and get that done.
0: All right, before I go throw it with you guys, just to pay off the tease, so Scott's happy with me. Zach Wheeler not pitching in the All-Star game. He said, I'm good.
25: We're going to get into that later.
0: Talk about it.
25: Yeah, as petty as it comes.
0: Yep, I think you're the only one that's upset by it.
25: Not true at all. Not true at all. You have a different algorithm.
0: That's true.
25: You have a completely different algorithm then, because I could show you 40 responses.
0: Oh, I'll check all 40.
25: Where people do not disagree. That's petty as you can be. It's petty as hell.
0: Yeah.
25: It doesn't mean that people don't still love Zach Wheeler.
0: It's petty, but I'm pro pettiness in this situation.
25: Well, that's cool. But if I complain that I can't get into it, I can't do this. This sucks. I can't do it. All right. Well, now you can.
0: Yeah.
25: Oh, well, I'm not doing it now.
0: He didn't want to be an afterthought. I don't blame him.
25: That's pettyish.
0: Kyle Schwarber will be your starting DH because Shohei Ohtani is out with an injury, and Christopher Sanchez announced as the starting pitcher, as we kind of expected when Mizorowski was not going to pitch in it, and neither was Paul Skeens. But there was I read an article, there was a legitimate debate for Dave Roberts, Sanchez or Lizardo.
3: Ooh.
0: And I'm like, wow, that's actually, well, look who pitched well against him in the playoffs last year. So did Sanchez.
3: Yeah,
0: maybe that was something that he thought about. But it was Sanchez. It had to be Sanchez.
25: I can't believe that he was debating. And they said that there was legitimate.
0: Yeah. I mean, Lazaro over the last two, three weeks has been better than Sanchez.
25: Okay.
0: But Christopher Sanchez had a streak. He set the all-time.
25: He set the third longest streak, or whatever it was.
0: But all-time for a lefty. Like,
25: I mean, come on.
0: He deserves to be the starter. All right, we'll get more Phillies. Here's your list. You guys want to take a guess at who is number one?
3: Josh Allen.
0: That is correct.
25: Okay.
0: See, you do that.
25: I'm going to be like, just.
0: You do that. Josh Allen is either him or Mahomes. They're the two best quarterbacks in the
25: National
0: Football
25: League. Exactly. One guy is completely accomplished, and the other guy is not.
0: Okay.
25: Like, it just already the list is pissing me off.
0: I'm not surprised.
25: Not surprised to it, because again, I just think that there are things in place. That's ridiculous to me.
0: All right, Mahomes is two. Oh. You guys have a guess at three.
25: Don't tell me it's Joe Burrow.
0: It's not Joe Burrow, but you'll hear his name soon.
3: Stafford?
0: It is Matthew Stafford.
25: Okay, Matthew Stafford. That's very deserving.
0: All right, who's number four? You just said his name, Joe Burrow.
25: Okay. Oh my gosh. Oh, my gosh.
0: And then rounding out the top five, Lamar.
3: That has to be.
0: So your top five quarterbacks, according to the coaches, scouts, and executives, and I want to make that clear, because this isn't Jeremy Fowler did it. This isn't let's go on the Pat McAfee show and have all his boys rank them. Like, no, this is the people that make decisions in the NFL. It's the ones that do the scouting. It's the ones that do the coaching. They're the ones that are ranking. So Josh Allen at one, Mahomes two, Stafford three, Burrow four, Lamar five. That's your top five. We go 6 to 10.
25: Okay.
0: Statistically, yeah, can't win anything. Dak Prescott, number six.
25: Oh, my gosh.
0: Justin Herbert.
25: Oh, my gosh.
0: Number seven.
25: Oh, my gosh.
0: Drake May, number eight.
25: Oh, my gosh.
0: Jared Goff.
25: Oh, my gosh.
0: Number nine. And coming in at number 10. Not Jalen Hurts. Caleb Williams comes in at number 10.
3: Oh, Iceman.
25: I'm going to vomit.
0: All right.
25: I'm gonna vomit. 6 to 10, I'm going to just throw up on.
0: You guys can take a guess now. Is he an honorable mention?
25: He better.
0: Or is he an also received vote?
25: He better sure as hell be. He better sure as hell be.
3: I'm going to go also receiving votes.
0: He is honorable mention, but the last one.
25: That's incredible.
0: All right, so we're going to go in order. And I asked Jeremy this last year, like, do you order the honorable mentions? And he says yes, because it's not alphabetical.
25: Absolutely.
0: So Sam Darnold, the Super Bowl champion quarterback, is number 11.
25: Okay, I can understand Sam Darnold being a little ahead of right now of Hurts, because he's really put together a nice little run. I can understand executives being a little enamored right now. Recency bias.
0: Jaden Daniels at 12.
25: Oh my gosh.
0: Come on.
25: Oh, I am just seriously. I'm gonna throw up.
0: Jordan Love at 13.
25: Oh my gosh. How many times does Jalen Hurts have to outplay Jordan Love? How many times does he have to outplay him?
0: Brock Purdy, 14. Future quarterback of the Eagles, Baker Mayfield,15.
25: I can't.
0: Trevor Lawrence, 16.
25: I can't with this.
0: And then finally, coming in at number 17, Jalen Hurts, ahead of the also receiving votes, Bo Nix, I'm actually surprised, is 18.
3: Should be higher.
0: Should be. Absolutely should
25: can't,
0: be higher.
25: I cannot.
0: I'm not even saying higher than Jalen. I'm just saying higher in terms of
25: I ranking. Cannot even. I can't with this list. That is a horrendous list.
0: Daniel Jones, CJ Stroud. Those are your top.
25: That's a horrendous list. That is so horrendous.
0: Here's the one blurb that you will like, and it's from an AFC offensive coach, so we don't know who it is. Quote, I know it has been up and down, but I'm still betting on the Super Bowl credentials, the intangibles, and the toughness. Things that you cannot, now I'm paraphrasing here, things that you cannot say about a lot of the guys ahead of them. You can't talk about Super Bowl intangibles for so many guys. But, dude, so this is why I was so excited for this, because I knew the reaction you would get. I'm not surprised at all that he's where he's at. I'm not surprised. People don't like him. And the passing offense has not been good the last 2 years. Now, we are so much closer to it than that AFC scout, right? Like, we know that the line sucked last year. And I imagine that most football people do, but they're so close on their team and scouting for the next offseason and for the draft. But we know it a lot closer than a lot of people do. There is an opinion about Jalen Hurts that will always piss people like John Kincaid off because you think it's higher than that.
25: I mean, are you serious? How many times do I have to see Jalen Hurts outplay Jordan Love to see Jordan Love's name appear on a list? How many times do I have to watch it? On the same, over and over again. Jordan Love cannot come up smaller in opportunities.
0: Yeah.
25: Are you? And don't tell me, well, he's going up against the Eagles defense and Jalen's going up against the Packers defense. The Packers get literally they get kissed.
0: Yes, they do.
25: Their backsides get kissed all year long about how good they are. Don't give me that crap. I can't even get, don't even, I mean, Dak's sixth.
0: Yeah.
25: Dak is sixth. There is arguably, and I am not a Dak detractor. I think Dak should be in the top 10 or close to it. But are you kidding me? Dak Prescott, he has never come up big. He's never come up big in opportunities. When his team has needed him the most, he never comes up with a big thing. And what does Jalen Hurts do consistently when his team has needed him?
0: See, now this is...
25: I said I wasn't going to do this today.
0: So one of the...
25: The list is so bad.
0: I knew you'd get upset. I'm not surprised at all.
25: The list... I guess it's the other... it's the other rationale that I'm just hearing, and I'm like, are you kidding me?
0: All right, then here's what I want you to do. Here's what we're going to do. Coming up next, John and I. All right? Because I'm not as high of a Jalen Hurts fan as others. I love Jalen Hurts because he's the quarterback of the Eagles and has won a Super Bowl for the team. I don't poo-poo that.
25: And been to another one.
0: Yes.
25: And how many times, by the way, how many times on the same field do you have to have seen him outplay Patrick Mahomes?
0: All right, so here's what we're
25: regular season or Super Bowls.
0: We're going to play roles reversed. Next segment, I will tell you why it's wrong that he's at 17. You tell me why he's at 17. And don't, not the blue eye, blonde hair. From a football standpoint, I need you to think why he would be at 17. And I, roles reverse, will tell you why it's wrong that he's at 17. And we will get your reaction to Jalen Hurts' ranking.
25: Oh, man, I'm telling you.
0: 17th quarterback in the National Football
25: League. I'll tell you, I'm just.
0: Now, look, this is going to lead to a deeper discussion. It's not just going to be about where Jalen Hurts is ranked. It's about winning football in the National Football League because we just talked about it. The last two Super Bowl champion quarterbacks are not considered top five guys. Hell, as of this list, they're not top 10 guys. The last two Super Bowl champion quarterbacks, Sam Darnold and Jalen Hurts. That's going to lead to a much bigger conversation. But coming up next, your reaction to them being Jalen Hurts being 17th. I will tell you why it's wrong. You tell me why it's right. We're playing a role reversal card. Come up next here on Kincaid and Sal Tunis, 97.5, The Fanatic.
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0: It is 6:48 here on Kincaid and Sal Chunas, 97.5 The Fanatic. All right, Jalen Hurts ranked as the 17th, not 7th, the 17th best quarterback in the National Football League by the executives, coaches, and scouts that Jeremy Fowler spoke with. More than 70 coaches, scouts, and executives chimed in. Now, this is what's interesting. One of the blurbs before they do the ranking, and this is for every position group, this was not a 5-year projection or a career achievement award, but meant to answer a simple question: who are the best players right now? So here's what we're going to do. Roles reverse, because John Kincaid is much higher on Jalen Hurts than
25: I am. Yes.
0: And so to sort of change it up a little bit so you don't hear the same thing over and over and over again, because I'll say the same opinions and John will say the same opinions when it comes to Jalen Hurts. I want you to explain to me why he is 17. And it's not just blonde hair, blue eyes. Like, from a football standpoint, why is it accurate that he is at 17 or in that range, John Kincaid, the bigger Jalen Hurts fan of the show?
25: Because these are executives, and executives judge on intangibles. So they judge on the measurables. They are schooled in height, weight, arm strength, those things. So when they look at somebody, when they walk into a room, they say, that guy looks like the prototypical guy that we want. I also believe, though I'm now finding out from Gregory that I'm a racist, they also look and say, I prefer my quarterbacks to look like this. And I believe that's a lot of it. I believe that's a lot of it too. I think.
0: I asked you from a football,
25: standpoint. From a football standpoint, they go, who are the quarterbacks that we've had in the past? And I think that I truly believe that. I've been around it. But when you're talking about executives, I truly believe that.
0: All right.
25: I believe that they look at it and say, I don't want the running style quarterback. I don't want the quote unquote athletic style quarterback, which we joke about. We joke about what these executives use, the terminologies they use. They want the prototypical quarterback because they want the tall, 6'5", blonde-haired, blue-eyed, throw the football, because that's what they either grew up with, aspire to, like, they're comfortable with.
0: Or I will say this from
25: that's the offense they want to run.
0: From a football standpoint, there is the concern about longevity.
25: Yes, that's where their internal bias lies. Now, that doesn't mean their bias is particularly incorrect. Mm-hmm. But what I would say to them is that a lot of that bias is the people that they've been telling you about. The Justin Herbert is ahead of Jalen Hurts on a list. That Trevor Lawrence is ahead of Jalen Hurts on a list. Throw out your damn list. Like, that, to me, throw out your list.
0: Right, but I want you from a football.
25: I got you. No, but I'm saying you asked me about the point, is what they're saying is that's what they do. They look at prototypical, and that's why I say Jalen Hurts comes in there, because he doesn't fit what their eyes say, this is what a quarterback looks like. And I truly believe that's the answer. I really do.
0: So
25: I believe that's the answer.
0: It's nothing to do with the passing offense being toward the bottom the last 2 years.
25: I think that anybody who was here knows that two of the last 3 years, they've had an incompetent boob running their offense. And when they have had Shane Steichen, or they have had a head coach of the New Orleans Saints who leaves here and becomes, boy, he can take a quarterback and things can be effective and you can win a Super Bowl and you can have an offense that works. Look, Jalen Hurts is never going to be put up the sexy numbers.
0: Right.
25: But he's going to be a great quarterback that can win.
0: All right, Connor, why do you think 17 is fair? All right, because you're not as big of a Jalen guy as John is.
3: Yeah.
0: I think you're more than me.
3: I like Jalen. I do. I'm happy he's the quarterback of the Eagles. There have been questions about his ability to pass the football throughout his entire career. Now, there's different facets. Like, throws a great deep ball. Doesn't go over the middle as much as people would like. The tight window throws, some people believe are questionable. Some numbers would tell you they're not. But the eye test tells you that he doesn't have what guys like Mahomes, Jackson, Allen, Burrow, Stafford has. The pocket presence isn't quite there the same way it is for other guys because he likes to be a playmaker. There's benefit to that.
10: Yeah.
3: Some people don't like that style of play, so that may not be ranked as high because it might not be seen as sustainable when you have a guy that has to do all of that extracurricular rather than just operate the offense. I don't care how he gets it done.
0: Just get it done.
3: A lot of people in the NFL care how. And the other thing, too, that I think is playing into this is one of the biggest stories of the NFL offseason was A.J. Brown doesn't want to be here, and part of the reason he doesn't want to be here is because he doesn't believe he gets the ball in an advantageous position often enough.
0: Yeah, it was all about the quarterback.
3: And say what you want about guys like, I don't know, Trevor Lawrence or Justin Herbert, they haven't had that happen to them. They haven't had a number one wide receiver on their team be like, I can't play with this guy. Rightfully or wrongfully, whether A.J. Brown, you agree with him or not, I believe that also does affect the way that people are like, hey, see what his teammates are saying about him? That's how I'm going to evaluate him. And I think that dropped him a little bit as well.
25: Porter, right. Porter wants you to go quickly again through the quarterbacks that are ahead of, he just tuned in, and a couple others.
0: We'll do this to start the 7 o'clock hour.
25: A couple others that are on the list, because that's what people want to know is, again, who's again. Any list that has Trevor Lawrence ahead of Jalen Hurts, like, to me, is a waste. That just is just one of the
0: but
25: names.
0: You're getting caught up on it being a list. These are, yes, what the people, yes, inside,
25: I am saying,
0: football
25: to
0: believe.
25: And what I'm telling you is why they believe it, Andrew. It's because they believe in why they drafted these guys where they did and why they haven't accomplished. Because,
0: sure,
25: they go by the intangibles, what they like, what they think a quarterback should look like. And I do believe what they think a quarterback should look like plays into it. They don't want to run a athletic quarterback offense. And I use the athletic with the air quotes if you're not watching on YouTube. They don't want to run an offense. They want the prototypical offense, which, by the way, these guys can continue to be listed and they produce nothing. They produce nothing for you. They don't win. They don't win. You don't want to win, but it's what they believe in. It's their religion. It's what they believe in. And I do believe it. And I absolutely believe it.
0: All right.
25: And it sucks.
0: Coming up next, we'll go through the list. You missed it. The Jeremy Fowler, voted by coaches, scouts, and executives in the National Football League, voted the top 10 quarterbacks. They also have honorable mentions. They have also received votes. Jalen Hurts comes in at number 17. We'll give you all the names that he's ahead of. Coming up next, you can give us your reaction on the Davis Honda text line at 610-632-0975. You can feel the Davis difference by checking them out in Burlington. You can call in. You can leave a voice memo as well. But this is also going to lead to a bigger conversation about Jalen Hurts. Now, this list doesn't determine anybody's future, but could it give you an idea of what the league thinks about a payday? More importantly, Howie's opinions about a payday. Kincaid and South Junior's 97.5 The Fanatic.
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3: Another shutout win. I'm Connor Thomas, and the Phillies headed into the All-Star break with their 12th shutout win of the season, taking down the Tigers 5-0 yesterday. Zach Wheeler went 6 scoreless, striking out 10 as his dominant season continued. JT Realmuto had a bases-clearing double to break the game open offensively. He's been hot heading into the break. He talked about what he's trying to do at the plate afterwards with the NBC Sports Philadelphia broadcast.
11: Just trying to get something out over the plate and really thinking right center with it. 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
3: Now, the Phils aren't the only team. Baseball in general has hit the All-Star break. The Phils are off until Thursday, but tonight is the Home Run Derby. Live from Citizens Bank Park, Bryce Harper and Kyle Schwarber both participating. You can watch that at 8 p.m. this evening on Netflix. Get your streaming services ready, folks. The Sixers are still waiting on LeBron's decision. In the meantime, they'll continue their summer league action out in Vegas. They'll face the Rockets tomorrow afternoon. They've won their first 2 games in summer league action. And we have just over 2 weeks till training camp starts for the Eagles. Jalen Hurts coming in at 17. And Jeremy Fowler's coaches, executives, and scouts poll that he always puts together for ESPN. We'll be reacting to that throughout the day. Tim Kirkjian of ESPN joins us coming up at 8:50 live in studio to talk about where the Phils are as they hit the All-Star break. I'm Connor Thomas on the home of the 2026 MLB All-Star Game in Philadelphia, 97.5 The Fanatic and the Fanatic app.
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2: 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The list has taken over the world by storm. I was out in the prep area with Sean, Robin, and Austin. And that's all the conversation is going to be the rest of the day. Our boss, Scott, already texted us.
3: Everybody's in on it.
2: It's unbelievable how a list can create such conversation, especially when you think it's either fair or completely unfair. And it really goes in. Your opinion on this list is what your opinion of Jalen Hurts is, pretty much, right? Like,
3: pretty much. Yeah. Well, no, mine is more of just being around the NFL as long as I have. And just also believing that there's a lot of stupidity that goes into evaluating players.
2: That's why only one team wins a year, man.
3: Yeah.
2: That's why there's some franchises that haven't won in forever.
3: Correct. Outdated stuff.
2: Literally have never won. Right. Sure. And for a long time, that was us.
3: Sure.
2: Not anymore. So Jalen Hurts comes in at number 17. And it's funny because I'm not surprised at all. Like you're upset. I'm not saying I'm not surprised because I think he is 17th. I'm just not surprised. Like, I knew that because the passing offense hasn't been good the last 2 years, Connor makes the point about, look, there was so much noise around the A.J. Brown thing. And let's face it, A.J. Brown left because he wanted a better quarterback. In his mind, A.J. Brown was a better quarterback despite him being a 1,000-yard receiver each of the last four seasons in Philadelphia.
3: And we're not – and if anybody heard Tom Brady with New Heights.
2: We'll play it, yeah.
3: Yeah, well, you'll hear Tom Brady tell you that A.J. Brown's an ass.
2: Yeah.
3: That A.J. Brown's an ass. And Tom Brady lays it out very clearly. That AJ, though that is his opinion, that AJ's an ass.
2: And so does one former Eagle that was in the locker room last year. You'll hear that too. But there's a lot of reasons as to why Jalen Hurts would be down on the list. And one of them, really, let's face it, the passing offense being where it has been the last 2 years. And you can point out Kevin Petullo. You can point out offensive line. You can't really point that out 2 years ago where it wasn't that great. Yes, they won the Super Bowl, and that's what we're going to hold our hat on forever, because that's why we will forever love Jalen Hurts, because he's the Super Bowl MVP. But the passing offense wasn't good 2 years ago when they had health and all the money allocated to the offense. And that's probably what people outside of Philadelphia view Jalen Hurts as. Like, man, imagine if Josh Allen was on that team. Imagine if Joe Burrow was on that team. Imagine if Lamar Jackson was on that team. That's the stuff that you hear from callers, from texters of other fan bases. I imagine it's what some executives think too. Could you imagine if we plug and played this guy into this scheme and into this team? So for the people that missed it, because you had a couple people asking you to go through.
3: Yeah, a couple people on the thing, can you go back and saying where is, because they're hearing my outrage about it, and they're like, okay, tell us who you're outraged about, the numbers.
2: Here is the quarterback ranking heading into 2026 via the Jeremy Fowler Executives, Coaches, and Scouts poll. So it's not his opinion. It's not ESPN, first take Correct. Opinion. It's the people that are inside football. Over 70 members of this sort of poll happened.
3: So there's like scouts, front office people, everything.
2: And here was one of the, going into it, this was not a 5-year projection or a career achievement award, but meant to answer a simple question. Who are the best players right now by position?
3: Yep.
2: And in case people think there's an Eagles bias negatively, Saquon Barkley was third for running backs. Both Quinyon and Coop were top 10 for cornerbacks. Both Jalen Carter and Jordan Davis were top 10 for D tackles. Correct. Both Jordan Mailata and Lane Johnson were top 10 for offensive tackles. So it's not a screw the Eagles.
3: No.
2: This is what they think. So Josh Allen was number one. Patrick Mahomes was number two. Mm-hmm. Matthew Stafford was number three. Joe Burrow was number four. Lamar Jackson was number five. Just to let you guys know, each of those players did get a first place ranking vote.
3: I would have no problem with any one of those five being listed on a list ahead of Jalen Hurts.
2: All right. Dak Prescott.

0: was number 6. Justin Herbert was number 7. Drake May was number 8. Jared Goff was number 9. And Caleb Williams was number 10.
1: Like, just gut feel. That sounds like the Hurts zone to me.
2: That's,
1: I could put
2: that,
1: him with
2: that
1: those
2: neighborhood.
1: Guys.
2: That is that. That
0: especially,
2: is,
0: especially Jared Goff. Like, what are we doing here?
2: Still? I mean, is that that's the area that I believe he should be in. That's the neighborhood he should be in. Herbert, May, Daniels, Goff. Like, the Daniels and May being ahead of him, bull crap. Like, give me a break.
0: Well, it's funny. I was talking to Austin in the back during the commercial break. They can say all they want that they're not projecting. They're all projecting.
2: They're all projecting is what. That's where this list gets in. But give us the next one. So
0: honorable mentions. 11, Sam Darnold. 12, Jaden Daniels. Jordan Love, 13. Brock Purdy, 14. Baker Mayfield, 15. And then the last two honorable mentions, Trevor Lawrence at 16, Jalen Hurts at 17.
2: Okay, I'm going to tell you right now, there is the fact that Baker Mayfield is listed ahead of him should come with a laugh track. Trevor Lawrence should not be ahead of him. Brock Purdy, I mean, Jordan Love, are you freaking kidding me? You're going to just keep doubling down on telling us that Jordan Love is the next big thing? You're going to just keep... We're just going to keep doubling down. Keep saying it until it actually happens. Give me a break. And that list is so garbage. It's hot garbage.
0: Now, here's what's interesting. Again, because I'm trying to figure out why, because I'm not surprised. All right? You could tell by my tone.
2: I'm surprised at 17. I wouldn't be saying this at 11.
0: Sure.
2: 17 is where I'm saying this.
0: So I'm looking at the passing leaders from last year in the National Football League. And I wonder how much this comes into play. Jalen Hurts is 16th in terms of total yards last year.
2: Okay.
0: How much of it is, hey, we view the quarterback as the guy that throws the football and not the guy that runs an offense? Because Jalen Hurts, and here we go again, I'm going to say it out loud. Somebody's going to misunderstand what I'm saying, and they're going to get pissed off.
2: Then say it exactly as you mean it.
0: Jalen Hurts is a hell of a game manager, and I say that in a positive way.
2: Okay.
0: I don't say game manager like Trent Dilfer or like Brad Johnson, right? The other quarterbacks that people always bring up every once in a while. Jalen Hurts knows when to not throw the football. There are a lot of quarterbacks in the National Football League that don't know when not to throw the football. It's why there's so many interceptions thrown by some quarterbacks, because they're trying to make the big play. What sets guys apart is a Matthew Stafford who threw for almost 5,000 yards last year and still only threw 8 picks.
2: Is anybody,
0: that's why he's a top three
2: is
0: quarterback.
2: If anybody is saying Matthew Stafford doesn't deserve to be ahead of Jalen, I think they are being...
0: There are people in this city that say that.
2: Well, that's dumb.
0: They were saying it last year. They were saying it the year before.
2: That's dumb.
0: Matthew Stafford is still a top 5 quarterback in the National Football League, but because of his age...
2: Right. That's dumb to me.
0: No, he's deserving of it.
2: Absolutely.
0: And look, Jared Goff threw the second most passing yards last year, and Dak Prescott threw the third most, and Drake May, and that's like, why they're higher up.
2: I would understand Dak Prescott being in the Jalen Hurts neighborhood. Dak Prescott is a better passer than Jalen Hurts. To me, it's not even a question. Jalen Hurts is a better quarterback than Dak Prescott.
0: And that's the big conversation.
2: That's the bottom line. Jalen Hurts is a better quarterback than Dak Prescott, period. I'll argue it with anybody who needs it to be argued. It's bottom line. A better quarterback. Better passer, Dak Prescott. Better passer, Trevor Lawrence. Better passer, Justin Herbert.
0: Better passer, like every guy that's in front of him.
2: By the way, Baker Mayfield, better passer.
0: Right.
2: Jordan Love, better passer.
0: All those guys.
2: Better quarterback, Jalen Hurts, than every single guy that I just mentioned. And your game manager thing, again, is not an insult.
0: No, it's not. People take it as such.
2: But do you agree with me on the same lines? Like, would you put on a list, would you list Trevor Lawrence ahead of Jalen Hurts?
0: No, I would not personally.
2: Would you put Baker Mayfield ahead of Jalen Hurts?
1: Yeah, okay. I'd consider that.
2: You guys might consider it. Yeah. Okay, I'm not offended that you...
0: That one's not okay. I'm not offended by Baker Mayfield being ahead of Jalen Hurts.
2: Okay, Jordan Love.
0: Yeah, no, I'm going Jalen Hurts ahead of Jordan Love.
1: Yeah, no shot.
0: But here's the Jordan Love thing that somebody will say. And again, this is part of the conversation. Well, Jordan Love has not had A.J. Brown and Devontae Smith and Dallas Goedert. I hate the wide receivers in Green Bay, except for Dontayvion Wicks.
1: We love him.
0: Big Dontayvion Wicks fan as of whatever, March of 2026.
2: Because we got him
0: huge
2: out.
0: Huge fan of
2: we
0: Wicks,
2: got him
0: man.
2: Out of Alcatraz. Right.
0: Big
2: yes,
0: fan.
2: Yes, we got him out.
0: But like Green Bay's had a bunch of guys at wide receiver, and like Christian Watson's their number one guy, and I think he's not a number one. And so is that Jordan Love's fault?
2: And by the way, he's you got to remember that this is with the offense that Jeffrey Lurie and
0: right
2: them wanted.
0: Yeah, that's why I'm a big Dontayvion Wicks fan.
2: No, I'm talking about though that offense is the one that they want.
0: Yeah,
2: the one they want. By the way, did you notice that just a little aside to you too is that with the Eagles is when the NFL players voted where they voted AJ Brown and where they voted Devontae Smith.
0: I'm guessing Devontae was higher.
2: Significantly.
0: All right. That's why I'm not afraid. I value these players.
2: Does that shock you, though?
1: I mean, a little bit.
2: The NFL players said, Devontae Smith and AJ Brown? Devontae Smith's the better receiver. AJ Brown's had a really bad run.
0: Yeah, part of it's also a popularity vote, and I don't think AJ Brown's very popular.
1: And Smitty is very popular.
0: Devontae Smith is a very popular
2: I don't think
0: player.
2: That's what they're doing. You discount every player vote as being a popularity contest.
0: Yes,
2: I do not.
0: I hate player votes.
2: I do not.
0: All right. Real quick.
2: You don't discount this as being a popularity.
0: This is accurate.
2: This makes no sense. That rationale makes no sense.
0: This is wrong, too. He should not be 17th.
2: No. We got that. But it is. And some of the other names, you don't put Drake May ahead of him.
0: No, not after one season.
2: You don't put Jaden Daniels ahead of him yet.
0: I think Jaden Daniels may be more talented.
2: I love
0: Jalen Hurts has been the better quarterback.
2: Jared Goff.
0: No, screw that.
2: Okay, so in other words,
0: you're a bigger Goff guy than I am.
2: I'm a bigger Goff guy.
0: I think Goff's a statue.
2: But so in other words, where do you put Purdy?
0: I put Hurts ahead of Purdy. I hate Brock Purdy.
2: I think Purdy and Hurts are in the same sort of discussion.
0: Yeah, but I do not. But I hate Brock Purdy.
2: Okay.
0: Look, again, Mac Jones, they should just not pay Brock Purdy, and Mac Jones would have been just as good.
2: So in other words, as I'm just going down the list here of what the numbers is, and it's what I said to you before, if Jalen Hurts came in at like 10.
0: You wouldn't care.
2: There's no outrage.
0: 17th, man.
2: It's stupid. It's flat out stupid.
0: So let me ask this question, because I'm sure we have a lot of people reacting, so we'll get to the calls and the Davis Hotta text line, 610-632-0975. This is a big picture question. And again, forget the name Jalen Hurts. It's kind of hard to do. But if I were to tell you that the National Football League considers a quarterback being around 15, right? Because we can debate 17 to 11, whatever. If the National Football League is telling you a quarterback is not a top 10 quarterback, would you pay him close to $60 million a year?
2: I would, because I think this list is garbage.
0: No, I'm just, if I just told you the National Football League believes that a quarterback is not a top 10 quarterback, would you pay that quarterback $60 million? So would you pay Trevor Lawrence $60 million? Would you pay Baker Mayfield $60 million?
2: It depends on the guy that who's on the list. Yeah, it depends on who's on the list. If I believe in the player, sure I would, because I think it's the cost of doing business.
0: Sure.
2: Do I think that there is like anybody who wants to move on from Jalen Hurts, I'm like, okay, then I need the alternative. The only free agent this year, the only one that you could potentially get is Baker Mayfield.
0: And he wants 50, and I wouldn't pay him that.
2: And Baker Mayfield wants 50.
0: I'm not paying him $50 million.
2: And you know he's going to get it.
0: Yeah, from a
2: Because he's the only
0: team.
2: Guy.
0: Oh, my
2: Because he's
0: God,
2: the
0: yeah.
2: only guy out there.
0: Yeah.
2: But you know what that screams to me? Arizona Cardinals, whoever doesn't get the quarterback, whoever isn't bad enough to get the quarterback in the draft.
0: Oh, dude, Pittsburgh.
2: Pittsburgh could get Baker. Somebody's paying Baker $50
0: million.
2: Yeah.
0: They played Aaron Rodgers for 2 years.
2: Like,
0: you know they'd go after Baker Mayfield.
2: And Baker would fit there.
0: He's played in Cleveland.
2: Right,
0: he's
2: he would fit there.
0: Succeeded.
2: Yeah, and he beat them, and he won in Pittsburgh as a Brown. You know, it's a work.
0: But you almost kind of need to take Jalen's name out of the conversation, but I know it's hard for people in Philadelphia to do that.
2: We can't. We can't, though.
0: Jalen Hurts is going to get paid soon, here or elsewhere. Your same point about Baker Mayfield can be said about Jalen Hurts. If the Eagles say, now we're not going to pay Jalen Hurts, Another team will pay Jalen Hurts.
2: Absolutely, they will.
0: So when you hear that the National Football League believes a quarterback is not a top 10 quarterback, hell, not a top 15 quarterback, would you pay a player that is not even the 15th best at his position $60 million a year? I wouldn't have paid Brock Purdy if I was the San Francisco 49ers.
2: Okay, so what would you have done? What would you have done for a quarterback?
0: Mac Jones could have been just fine with Kyle Shanahan. I'm not saying Mac Jones is good. I'm saying with Kyle Shanahan, anyone can be good. However, the Eagles don't have Kyle Shanahan. The Eagles have a guy that, quite frankly, runs away when we need him offensively, and that's Nick Sirianni. The Eagles are also dependent on a good offensive coordinator. Does the offensive coordinator lift up to the quarterback, or does the quarterback lift up the offensive coordinator? We saw Kellen Moore go to New Orleans, and he did things that he couldn't do here, but he also won a Super Bowl here. That's why Jalen Hurts is such a fascinating conversation, man.
1: I think there is one clear part about that. I would say the coordinator in this circumstance clearly lifts up the quarterback.
0: Yes.
1: Because we saw 2 years with bad coordinators, and Jalen Hurts did not elevate them to the point where this team could consistently
0: look great. But what if the coordinator was just that bad? So I found an article, NBC Sports Philadelphia, Ruben Frank did his Rube's observations. And it was perfect timing that this dropped over the weekend when we knew that this was going to drop on Monday. I don't think Ruben did that for a reason. I think it's just, by the grace of God, we got something for us. How predictable were the Eagles last year? The Kevin Petullo offense wasn't the worst in the NFL. Most weeks, the Eagles got off to pretty good starts, and their 6.1 points per game in the first quarter was fourth highest in the league. They only trailed through the first quarter four times in 17 regular season games, but as games went on, other teams adjusted and the Eagles didn't. They couldn't. The Eagles scored 43 offensive touchdowns last year, and nearly half of them came on their first three drives of the games. All other drives combined, they averaged 10.4 drives per game, generated just 24 touchdowns over the that's three quarters, right? That's second, third, and fourth quarter pretty much generated 24 touchdowns over a 17-game season. So it just goes to show you, and he has a bunch of percentages and yards in the second half and all that kind of stuff. I don't think anybody could have uplifted Kevin Petullo because he was that bad. So is that Jalen Hurts' fault? Because it's not. That's why he's such a... I'm glad that from a job standpoint that we have Jalen Hurts. Because you sound like an idiot if you say he's not good, he stinks, he can't win anything, because the guy won a Super Bowl. But I also don't think it's smart to say he's a top five quarterback, which I know people in this city do.
2: Well, there's no way I think he's a top five quarterback.
0: I know you don't. Yeah.
2: So, but I could easily, I think that whole range that, the whole range of like 7 to 12, if he ended up in the 7 spot, if he ended up in the 11 spot, I'm not really arguing that vehemently. It's that, because it's very nebulous, that sort of neighborhood there.
0: Yeah, 17 tells you he's a bottom half quarterback.
2: 17 is stupid. It's flat out stupid.
1: Bottom half of the league quarterback, Jalen Hurts. Right? It's a crazy thing to say.
0: No, and that's what I'm saying. Like, I don't think Jalen Hurts is the best quarterback in the world. All right? Like, I'm pretty honest. Like, I don't think he's the best quarterback in the world. But, man, is he a really good game manager. And when you have the right pieces around him, he's going to excel. We've seen it freaking happen. It's why I'm also interested to see how it looks this year without AJ Brown. He lost a guy that he had 4 1,000-yard seasons with. It's going to be really interesting to see how it plays out this year with Mekhi Lemon and Dontavian Wicks. But to say that he's a bottom half quarterback in the NFL is stupid. It's also stupid to say Bo Nix is a bottom half quarterback in the NFL. He's 18th on this list. But that's what people see.
2: They do. They do. I mean, it's just, I can't get over it.
0: All right, let's get some reaction. What do we have? You know what? Let's go to the phones. Let's go to Neil on the cell. What's up, Neil? You're on Kincaid and Sal Chunas.
3: What's up, guys?
2: Hi, Neil.
0: Yep, we got you.
3: Hey, good morning. Hey, so a couple things I agree with, a couple I don't. First off, what John said about the prototypical white quarterback or, you know, person of not color, the rushing leaders, the top four rushing quarterbacks were all white last year. That's a fact.
2: There's a difference between a rushing quarterback and a scrambling quarterback. There's two different things. There's two different things.
3: It's a stat. It's a rushing yard. The top four were all
2: rushing. I got you, but there's a difference between a rushing quarterback and a scrambling quarterback. Do you acknowledge that?
3: So Justin Herbert, would you call him a rushing quarterback?

0: No, he's a scrambling quarterback, and he's
1: I don't want to get in the weeds about this. I'm just asking you a basic.
0: That's not in the weeds. It's a basic question.
1: It's a rushing. It's a rushing yard.
0: Is it a rush? Do they run? Are they involved in a offense where the quarterback is a running quarterback or is a scrambling yardage? There's a difference.
1: Tell me, Justin Herbert scrambled for 500 yards. Are you kidding me?
0: Yes, because his offensive line was horrendous.
1: Right. We disagree.
0: Wait a minute. Whoa, wait. What do you mean we disagree on that? His offensive line was horrendous. He was running for his life. That's why he ran for the yard.
1: Not even the point of my call. But anyway,
0: You made it. I didn't make it. So you made the point.
1: You're making the point that hold on, time out. You're the one making the point that GMs are seeking or are shying away from athletic quarterbacks. We're the top four rushing quarterbacks in the NFL last year. We're all not people of color. I just don't know why you're making it about color. It's not about that. It's about the fact that, and if that's the case, A.J. Brown's racist because he went to go play for a white quarterback.
0: No, that's not about race. Okay.
1: Well, I know it's not true. So the point is, it's not about race.
0: Tell me how.
1: You're talking about millions and millions and billions of dollars. You think it's about race?
0: No, it's not. It's about preference. It's about preference of what kind of offense you want to run.
1: You see color, I don't. I just want to win football games. Anyway, you're not listening
0: because you can't dialogue.
1: Okay.
0: It's about preference of an offense you want to run. Do you want to run a traditional offense? What does that have to do with race?
1: That's the point.
0: Who is the traditional quarterbacks that stand in the pocket and deliver the ball and run like a Peyton Manning type, like that kind of quarterback that isn't going to run? Who is that type of traditional quarterback?
1: That was 25 years ago, John. Who are the quarterbacks today in the NFL? The only statue is Joe Burrow. The only one that I could think of. Every other quarterback, his legs keep on breaking.
2: Thanks for the call.
0: It's the traditional style of quarterback, and what it is a traditional quarterback has looked a certain way. It's not all the color of the skin. It's how they looked. 6'5", big guy. That's how they look.
2: All right, coming up next, quick break from Jalen Hurts. Scuff. All right, quick break. Oh, no, we'll get text. I do want to get text. Sorry. But there is some LeBron stuff from over the weekend. John, if LeBron really cares about winning and culture, you got to take one team off the list. You have to take a team off the list because that culture took a hit this weekend. It's Kincaid and Sal Tunis, 97.5 The Fanatic.
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4: A series win in Detroit. I'm Connor Thomas. The Phillies headed into the All-Star break with their 12th shutout win of the season, taking down the Tigers 5-0 yesterday behind a great performance from Zach Wheeler, who had 6 scoreless innings, striking out 10. His dominant season has continued. J.T. Romuto had a bases-clearing double to break the game open offensively. He's gotten hot heading into the break, but he talked about Zach Wheeler and how versatile he is as a pitcher with the NBC Sports Philadelphia broadcast.
5: Especially with a guy like Zach, because he's so good and has so many weapons. That's what makes him tough to game plan against, is he's almost a different pitcher each night, especially with which off-speed he's using more often. And a lot of it's just based off what he's got working that day.
4: Zach Wheeler's declined an invitation to participate in the All-Star game, but there will be plenty of Phillies in this week's festivities. Baseball with the break, the Phils are off until Thursday. Tonight, the Home Run Derby. Bryce Harper and Kyle Schwarber are both participating. It'll be 8 p.m. this evening. You can watch it on Netflix. The Sixers are still waiting on LeBron's decision. In the meantime, they'll continue Summer League action. They'll face the Rockets tomorrow afternoon, and we just have over 2 weeks till training camp starts for the Eagles, so football season right around the corner. We'll talk to Tim Kirchner of ESPN live in studio about where the Phils are as the All-Star break is upon us. 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
1: All right, let's get a couple of text messages here on the Davis Honda text line. You can feel the Davis difference. Check them out in Burlington. And then talk about a wild weekend in for culture, heat culture. Does LeBron James think twice now about going to Miami?
21: What now? Oh, what happened now? Oh, yeah. Is this the fight?
1: It was multiple. There's the fight, and then we got Twitter beef. Bro.
21: Well, the fight's gone now because Hero's gone.
1: Yeah, but
21: he's gone.
1: But somebody threw a punch.
21: Yeah, but he's gone. I'm just saying. And wouldn't you want to punch Tyler Hero?
22: I got no reason to hit him.
1: Yeah, no, I kind of.
21: Tyler Hero's a jerk.
1: Yeah, the weird lip, like mean mug thing that he does.
21: He's a jerk.
1: I kind of want to smack that off his face sometimes.
21: He's a jerk.
1: What do we have on the Davis Honda text line? Feel the Davis difference. Check him out in Burlington. We're talking about Jalen Hurts, who comes in at number 17 in the executives, coaches, and scouts poll that Jeremy Fowler puts together. 17th best quarterback in the National Football League. What do we got?
23: Anthony in Bedford will lead us off on the text line. He says the quarterback list boils down to one thing: 5-step, 7-step drop and throw 40 times a game. That's it. And that's not Hurts' game. And that's why he's never been ranked highly on these lists. He's great at a lot of other things. And that's why he's a winner. Go Birds.
1: But smart, he has been smart. Ranked higher. He's been ranked in the top 10. Last year was 10. And the year before that, he was, I think, 7th, something like that. So he has been. Is it the last two statistical seasons that puts him at 17?
21: You mean the one where he was Super Bowl MVP?
1: Thank you. Exactly. That's why it's so fun to have the conversation. I look forward to these days. You don't. You get miserable and you're upset.
21: No, it's just
1: not miserable. I'm not saying that.
21: No, it's just his stupidity.
1: You don't like the ranking. No. I find these highly entertaining.
21: I think it's, but I also think that that's a little high before, potentially. Like I think he's a top 10-ish quarterback.
1: We've said anywhere 10-ish. Between 7 and 12.
21: Yes.
1: Like we have
21: I'm
1: said
21: fine
1: or
21: in
1: 8
21: there.
1: And 13.
21: I'm fine
1: the
21: in there.
1: Numbers
21: I've,
1: we gave.
21: Last year was 7 and I think last year we had him like 8. I think we averaged out at 8. 7.5 or 8.
1: 17's wild.
21: 17 is stupid.
1: I'm also not surprised at all.
21: I'm not really either.
23: All right. What else you got on the text line? This texter checks in, says number 17 is absolutely absurd on all levels. Best player on the biggest stage at the biggest moment twice. Just a ridiculous assertion. And if that list is by people in the NFL, that makes it even worse.
0: And here's what somebody could say in response, though. And I say it, and I'm not afraid to say it.
21: What's that?
0: Getting to the highest level in 2024 took Saquon Barkley running for 2,000 yards. That's how the season turned around, was when they said, oh, yeah, we should probably start running the football more. And so an executive or coach or scout, whatever, might say, well, yeah, they won because of the ground game. Why would I put Jalen Hurts top 10? Or why would I put Jalen Hurts top 12 if they won because they had to run the football so much? That's probably what somebody's saying in football.
21: I could see where somebody says that. Like, I absolutely could see where somebody gives... Look, the 2024 season, if it is not, if the first story told about the 2024 Eagles is not Saquon Barkley, you're not telling the story right.
0: Yeah, and what's the second story? Defense.
21: The Eagles defense coming of age and going from worst to first.
0: And what's the third story? Probably the offensive line?
21: No. I actually think the offensive line 2 years earlier was the bigger story of that Super Bowl. I think the series then was a dominant that Jalen Hurts saved his two biggest performances for the two biggest stages of 2024.
0: Yeah, I mean, look, he did save him for the right time.
21: I mean,
0: any time to do it.
21: I mean, the Commanders game was spectacular. The absolutely spectacular, and then the Super Bowl performance was spectacular. And by the way, then he went to Arrowhead.
0: Yeah.
21: And gone and beaten Patrick Mahomes a couple other times just for good measure. I mean, he has outplayed Patrick Mahomes on big stages in face-offs over and over again. I don't get it. I just don't get it.
0: I hear you. All right. Real quick, LeBron, not really in an update. There is one report. I don't buy it.
21: What?
0: Well, it's not that I don't buy it. It could happen. There was a report saying it's going to happen this week. Whereas all last week it was LeBron's going to take like all summer. So I don't know why this one guy all of a sudden says it's going to happen this week. It might. You never know. LeBron James could wake up this morning saying, you know what? Cleveland. That's where I want to go. But over the weekend, Miami, the Heat culture, Johnny. Bam Adebayo punches Tyler Hero in the face after a workout in Vegas. With Vegas Summer League going on. And some of the guys are you know, around some of the rooks and you know, talking to some of the young guys and they still play basketball. They don't just pick up a basketball night one of the regular season. They're hooping all year long. So there was a fight between Bam Adebayo and Tyler Hero. And then Udonis Haslam took to social media and started calling someone out. Draymond, who's very good friends with
21: LeBron. He's golfing with them this weekend out of the country.
0: Can LeBron James sign with the Miami Heat after one of the most well-known Heat players in the history took shots at one of LeBron's good friends?
23: He shouldn't. Like, well, he shouldn't even consider anymore.
0: Yeah, the Miami Heat should go off.
21: I don't know how much you guys know Brandon Robinson, the Scoopy.
0: I saw that.
21: And he flat out, he's very well connected. I mean, every NBA executive and star has sat down with him at some point. Man's very well connected. And his belief is that Embiid being here is a detriment to LeBron wanting to be.
0: That's why I asked Dave that question on Friday.
21: You asked the question that Embiid being here is a detriment to LeBron wanting to be here.
0: And it's not Embiid the person.
21: No, it's Embiid, the player.
0: Come playoff time.
21: I know, but also how does he fit? That he's asking the same question I am. How does it work? Because Joel Embiid's not going to want to be. He's going to be mopey Embiid. He's going to be, I want to play. The offense has got to get me involved.
0: Well, unless he means what he said that day or somebody asked him what's next for Joel Embiid and he said winning a championship here or somewhere else. If he truly means that.
21: Remember, that's someone else thing. That was 3 years ago.
0: Yeah, but if he truly means that, then he's not going to poo-poo LeBron James playing for the Philadelphia 76ers.
21: Yeah, it's more the line of like, what does it mean to me? You know, what's it mean to me? What's it about for me? This guy knows his stuff as far as,
0: yeah,
21: he talks to everybody. Everybody sits down with him one-on-one.
0: But I don't think, because I want to get ahead of this now. If LeBron James picks Cleveland, I don't think we should do the it was Joel Embiid's fault that LeBron James isn't on the Sixers.
21: No, but if it's less the less attractiveness of the spot, I think that people here believe that playing with Embiid might be attractive. It's not a draw. It's not the draw that some people think it might be.
0: I don't think many people are saying that as much anymore. I think if it's Cleveland, which is where I am still leaning toward.
21: It ended up being Cleveland too.
0: It's Cleveland. It's going back home one more time and all that kind of stuff and ending it there. I think he'd be wrong to do that if he was talking about winning a championship, because that's not where he's going to win.
21: James Harden?
0: It's not
21: good luck, dude.
0: That's if they keep Harden. He's not under contract.
21: Yeah, they that's part of it though.
0: Yeah, well Daryl Morey's a liar. There might be other liars. There might be other liars when it comes to decisions being
21: made.
0: Well,
21: that team gets a lot worse if Harden leaves, honestly. But playoff pedigree? I mean, how many more times do you have to see it to know what he is in the playoffs?
0: LeBron might say, if you stand there in the corner, you know, I'll take
21: it. Oh, and Harden will want to do that.
0: Yeah. All right, what do we got on the Davis Honda text line? Feel the Davis difference. Check him out in Burlington.
23: All right, this texter, Rich in Marlton, says, Jalen is a pro, a proven winner, and multi-talented with quarterback skills beyond passing metrics. Additionally, our city praises past lesser quarterbacks and the intangibles of his stoicism and leadership.
0: Yeah.
21: You know, I'm very proud this morning. We really do have some great texters this morning.
0: Well,
21: really great texters.
0: Are you surprised that people are coming to the defense of the Philadelphia Eagles quarterback today?
21: Honestly, yeah.
0: Okay.
21: Can I say that? Yeah, I am. Because I hear a lot of nonsense in this town about Jalen Hurts. I'm very proud that maybe our show is fosters a little more common sense. But I'm hearing like some really intelligent discourse on Jalen Hurts.
0: I think,
21: by the way, I had an NFL person check in while you were out running. You were doing some stuff with the show during the break. Yeah, someone was a NFL person was checking in during the break, listening to our conversation with that last caller. And he just said to me, he goes, people believe that there aren't biases regarding prototypes. Skin color being a part of it. Not the determining factor, but a part of it. If anyone doesn't believe that, they're crazy.
0: No, the bias.
21: It's not the bias is who fits that suit, like who fits that mold. And in that mold, it just tends to be the blonde haired, blue eyed white guy quarterback, because that's the mold that they play. The
0: bias
21: game
0: is
21: in.
0: Stand tall in the pocket. Correct. And deliver
21: correct.
0: A strike.
21: It's not. It just happens to be that tends to be white guys.
0: Right.
21: Tends to be.
0: Right, absolutely.
21: That's the guy. He says, if you don't think that exists, you're nuts.
0: No, it exists. It absolutely exists.
21: Right or wrong,
0: yeah.
21: It exists.
0: Coming up next, what also exists is Lundy Law.
21: Sponsor
0: of today's headlines. We're going to do a different version of today's headlines coming up next.
21: Uh-oh.
0: There will be no other story. There is one story, and it involves multiple members of 97.5, the Fanatic. It also reached the territory of family. It's Kincaid and Sal Chunas, 97.5, The Fanatic.
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0: All right, before we talk about the incident that took place on the shores of Brigantine Beach this weekend, there are a couple of national storylines to address. Because we think we have it bad here, or did have it bad here. We're very excited for Mike Gantsy and Bob Myers leading the ship, leading the Sixers in the right direction. Did you see the mistake that the Pelicans made?
23: Which one?
0: Goes to show you that bad organizations make bad decisions.
21: I did not. What did they do?
0: So the New Orleans Pelicans brought back DeAndre Jordan. He was with the team last year. Look, we see this all the time where vets just continue to survive. Kyle Lowry, just last year with the Sixers. No reason for him to be on an NBA roster.
21: Exactly.
0: But he was on an NBA roster. We mentioned Udonis Haslem in the previous segment because he went after Draymond Green. Maybe that helps our chances of getting LeBron. Udonis Haslem was on that bench for like 10 more years than he ever needed to be.
21: One of the most popular players in Heat history.
0: Yep. DeAndre Jordan, it was announced that he was returning to New Orleans. It's like, all right, whatever. But they gave him a 2-year deal. So if you give a player like DeAndre Jordan, who has spent at least 10 years in the NBA.
21: Oh, no.
0: You can give the guy a vet minimum contract and the team actually gets like reimbursed because you're basically just helping out a guy a little bit.
21: They didn't give him the minimum.
0: The NBA reimburses teams when they sign a veteran of 10 plus seasons of experience to a minimum contract. Since an experienced veteran's minimum salary is nearly three times that of a rookie making the minimum, the league doesn't want this to be de-incentivize teams from signing older players.
21: Okay.
0: They gave him a two-year fully guaranteed contract at $7.9 million.
21: Oh, no.
0: Nobody was going to... This is like JT Realmuto, but worse. Like, nobody was going after DeAndre Jordan.
21: No.
0: The Pelicans could have just given him a vet minimum deal, and they actually benefit from it. They get their veteran leadership.
21: And they get the money sort of compensated.
0: Yes.
21: Wow.
0: No, instead they gave him a two-year $7.9 million.
21: That's incredible.
0: Contract. All right.
21: Not shocking, but incredible.
0: Do we do the intro?
23: Yeah, might as well.
0: All right, time now for today's headlines with Child.
21: Don't skew the jury.
23: Let's just start it.
34: 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Today's headlines with the Connor Thomas.
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21: The folks at Lundy Law, though, would say to you, don't skew the jury when telling the story.
0: You're right. All right, so Saturday afternoon, it was a day that was planned out a couple weeks ago. Attending the Brigantine Shore House of the Salchunas family was one Andrew DiCecco, one Ray Dunn, and one Connor Thomas.
21: Perfect.
0: And
21: sounds like a fun day.
0: It was supposed to be.
23: I had a great time.
0: It was supposed to be until tragedy struck. First off, the weather and the forecast took a turn for us, but we still got a couple hours on the beach before making it back to my dad's garage, having a few pops in the garage. You guys experienced the Elks Club for the first time. Congratulations.
23: Thank you.
0: That's a big day for you. But we all needed a drink because Connor Thomas struck my son in the face with a football.
23: It was the forehead.
21: That's a face. It's right there.
0: And by the way, when you're 4 years old, there's not much of a difference.
21: Correct.
0: You don't really have big foreheads at that age, all right?
21: How did this, are we talking a football? Are we talking a Nerf football?
0: No, football, but a kid-sized football.
21: A kid-sized football, but it is a hard football, a Nerf.
0: Yeah. It also has the letters ESPN on the side of it.
23: Now they're on Cooper's forehead.
0: So, you know, Coop wanted to play football. And I love playing football on the beach with him. And he saw that there were other guys around. So he said, all right, let's play. And Connor Thomas, in typical Connor Thomas fashion, had to do a 10-step drop where there was no defense coming, and he threw it into the wind, John. And because he threw it into the wind and is not Josh Allen of the Buffalo Bills, who has to throw into the wind, you know, half the season, the duck that came out of Connor's hand then landed in the forehead of my son, my four-year-old baby, my child.
23: He ran into it.
0: My pride and joy.
23: It was tracking directly for him, and he just kept running straight, caught him dead square.
0: Because he does not know how to catch a ball in the air just yet.
23: And he can track him, though.
21: Because he's four.
0: Yeah, he could track it pretty well. His eyes were on the ball, that's for sure. So he had to immediately... First off...
21: What was the distance between... I already have a question from Twitter. What's the distance between Connor
0: and the intended target?
21: And the intended target and Connor and Cooper where the ball hit.
0: I think I was 20 yards downfield and the ball went 10.
21: Okay.
23: You're throwing
21: a ball 15 yards to a four-year-old?
0: No, he was throwing it to me.
23: No, I was throwing it to Andrew, and Cooper was in front of him. And this ball was one they found
0: on
23: the beach.
0: Well in front of me.
21: He's quacking like a duck.
23: There's like no seams on this football, so you couldn't even grip it.
0: No seams.
23: Okay, you could ask, did Andrew DiCecco have one that like fell out of his hand when he was trying to throw it?
0: Yeah, but nobody attempted to throw it 20 yards downfield with a child in the area.
23: And God forbid I take a shot, or just throw the dagger. Some people run out the clock, some people take a chance.
0: And this is why Jalen Hurts shouldn't be 17, because Jalen Hurts threw the dagger and completed said dagger to the open receiver downfield. I was an open receiver downfield, and I guess you were scared of the defense, and you threw it to my four. That was your check down.
23: Yeah.
0: Was the four-year-old who you drilled in the face. John, it's one of these you had to have been there to really understand the impact that it made. Hoop got upended.
23: It took him off his feet. Like, he went, oh my God. He went horizontal.
0: Like, it wasn't...
21: Okay, that means then this ball was thrown with some velocity.
0: It tried.
21: No, it did if it took him off his feet.
0: It didn't hit him in the face and then he crumbled to his knees. It hit him in the face and he went backwards.
21: Okay, that means it was feet up there in was the some air, velocity too.
0: Charlie Brown-esque. Just instead of trying to kick a football, it was trying not to die.
21: There was velocity to the throw then.
0: I can't believe you hit my kid in the face. Now, I'm being blamed on YouTube immediately. Sounds like Chudas' fault.
23: Yeah, go get the ball.
0: I was not even close on the play. It was such a horrific throw.
21: What are you saying? He's supposed to come back to the ball when you start throwing a duck?
23: He didn't even take a step towards his child.
0: No. I took a step. I had to walk a country mile to pick it up. You weren't even close, dude. You did your, I got to spin. I got to avoid the defense that doesn't exist.
21: Oh, no, he didn't.
0: Oh, by the way.
21: Oh, no, no, no. On the beat. No. He wasn't doing the whole.
0: Yes, he was. Yes, he was.
21: Oh, no.
0: Let me go one step further.
21: That's a violation.
0: He wasn't even in a bathing suit.
21: What?
0: He came in shorts with a belt on the beach.
23: Oh, it's going to be raining. So I just wore shorts. And they were shorts with belt loops, so I put on a belt. Yeah,
21: that's
23: fine.
21: Unbelievable.
23: Now, here's what I will say.
21: So he looked like Joe Paterno. I used to see Joe Paterno walk the beach in dress shoes. Dress shoes and that stupid blue jacket. The blue, like, rain jacket, rain slicker.
0: Yeah.
21: Right along where the Connor.
23: All right, I got two things to say for myself. One, so I have a nephew due at the end of the month. My sister-in-law is pregnant, going to have my first nephew. I've already had the conversation with her and my brother. I'm like, what is your reaction going to be when I smoke this kid in the head with something for the first time? Because it's going to happen.
0: They can talk to me about it.
23: So I've had that conversation weeks ago. I know who I am. I'm going to accidentally hit people. I apologize. The other part of it, keep your head on a swivel. You want to play with the big dogs, you got to be ready to play with the big dogs.
21: Well, who are the big dogs? That's what I'm saying.
23: Everybody compared to the 4-year-old.
21: They're quacking ducks. I mean, it's
0: the Checo's a big dog.
23: Yeah.
0: He's a big dog.
23: Listen, man, you want to be out there. You want to play the game.
0: Look, I'm just saying it was a bad throw. Now, Dawoo was saying that if he was in my situation, we've been throwing hands. It was an accident.
23: No,
0: you didn't try to hit my kid in the face, but you did.
21: But he was
0: routine.
21: The whole thing of the I'm going to do the footwork and dancing around in the pocket before
23: man.
21: I throw it.
0: Yeah, the only thing you didn't do was...
21: What are you practicing for?
0: The weird Dak Prescott warm-up. That was the only thing you didn't do, the weird hip thrust with Dak.
21: Oh, no, he was doing that.
23: But I want people to be fair to me here. It wasn't like I threw 60 at the guy's forehead. It was a duck that was lobbed.
0: No, but
21: it took a kid off
23: right,
21: the ground.
23: Right, but it wasn't like, hey, slant route, smoke him over the middle. Like, he was okay.
0: It was a horrific throw, and it just so happened to go right to the face of a 4-year-old.
21: Wow.
0: And, of course, I had to pick him up right away. Then mommy came over, and football was over.
21: Now, does he have a mark?
0: He does not have a mark.
21: See, Liv has a cut under her chin. A scar under her chin from where she was allowed to play. You know, kids were jumping up and down on a bed at a friend's house.
0: Oh, hell yeah.
21: Stupid-ass parents.
0: But you know what?
21: Stupid-ass parents.
0: One thing I got to say about Connor. Or not Connor, Cooper, my own child.
21: Yes.
0: He went right back into the game. Wanted to play,
21: love that.
0: Wanted to play more. We just stopped throwing downfield after that.
23: Yeah, we started running the ball.
21: You start just run the ball, just hand it off?
23: Yeah. 3 yards in a cloud of dust.
21: So Kellen Moore stepped in.
0: Oh, yeah. Well, no.
21: No, Kellen Moore changed the game plan.
0: They had to take the ball out of his hands.
21: DeCecco said this is the new game plan.
0: All right, coming up next, we'll start the 8 o'clock hour. If you missed it, Jalen Hurts is the 17th best quarterback in the NFL. Also, when we're talking about culture, the Eagles' culture is always considered pretty good. Will it be better now that the elephant in the room is gone? Hear from a former teammate of his, and also his hero, Kincaid and Sal Chunas, 97.5 The Fanatic. 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
23: Baseball makes it to the All-Star break. I'm Connor Thomas, and the Phillies headed into the break with their 12th shutout win of the season, taking down the Tigers 5-0 yesterday in Detroit. Zach Wheeler went 6 scoreless, striking out 10 as his dominant season continued. JT Realmuto had a bases-clearing double to break the game open offensively, and he's gotten a little bit hot heading into the break. He talked about what he's trying to do at the plate with the NBC Sports Philadelphia broadcast.
5: Just trying to get something out over the plate and really thinking right center with it. And usually that does a good job of keeping me through the baseball and was able to get a pitch in the heart and play a pretty good swing on it.
23: So with baseball now hitting the break, we've got a lot of festivities here in Philadelphia, the home of the All-Star game this year. Phils are off till Thursday, but tonight's the home run derby at the bank. Bryce Harper and Kyle Schwarber are both participating. It's 8 p.m. this evening. It will be streamed.

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6: Well, we warned you last week that today's show was going to be mainly reaction to wherever Jalen Hurts ranked in the executives, coaches, and scouts poll for Jeremy Fowler, where he, I guess, interviews, asks whatever, coaches and executives and scouts around the National Football League. Top 10 players by position, and we knew quarterbacks was going to come out today, and so we knew that today was going to be a day where we react to it. But MLB Home Run Derby is tonight. Tim Kirkchin is in town.
7: He's in the building.
6: He's going to be in studio with us around 8:50 or 8:55.
7: He's pop up. Pop up will be here probably 8:50. I don't know what his actual title is, but he will be his grandpa.
6: Yes,
7: he will be in the building.
6: His son works down the hall.
7: Yes, Jeff is having him in studio, so he's going to come on by and hang with us. And I was honored that he sent me a text, and because years and years ago, I gave him at Braves spring training, I gave him a lunchbox because we shared a love of the television show Get Smart. Both of us huge fans of the old TV show Get Smart. And I gave him a lunchbox. My wife had found me one, a small little lunchbox. His granddaughter needed a lunchbox for daycare. And his wife used the Get Smart lunchbox.
6: Oh, I love that.
7: And he sent me a picture.
6: Oh, that's great.
7: Same thing. So she used the Get Smart lunchbox.
6: I love that.
7: So I love Tim.
6: Look at that, how the world continues
7: to turn. Here.
6: Love
7: See?
6: That.
7: As the world turns.
6: So Tim Kirkchin will be in studio. We do have a poll today. That's on me, Connor. Poll of the day brought to us by Dr. Avinash Patel and the team at Iron Mountain Men's Health. It's sometimes I don't need to ask if the poll's up because I just know it, because that's how great Dr. Avinash Patel and the team at Iron Mountain Men's Health are. But we have a poll of the day running because of today's Home Run Derby, and because we have two local participants. What do we got, Connor?
8: And I think the people have this one way wrong. Who Ooh. Do you think has a better chance to win the Home Run Derby tonight? Obviously, looking at the two Phillies players in it, Bryce Harper and Kyle Schwarber, 86% of responders are saying Kyle Schwarber, only 14% saying Bryce Harper.
7: Okay, what is the number you think the poll should come in at?
8: I'd be comfortable with like 65.
7: Okay.
8: Schwarber.
7: Yeah. I see. Now in my mind, I say 60-40, like Schwarber.
8: I'd be cool with that too.
7: Like 60-40 Schwarber. I'm shocked by the numbers.
6: It's going to be interesting because if you're thinking home runs, you're thinking Kyle Schwarber, and that's what he does. But if you're thinking of the greatest showman, you're thinking of Bryce Harper. It's in Philadelphia. It's you know, ESPN or what, or Netflix, or whatever it is nowadays. It's on the national scale somehow. But Bryce Harper wants to also be Bryce Harper. And you know the old saying of like Ichiro Suzuki could hit a home run every time he wanted to in batting practice. Like, can Bryce Harper do that? Does he not do it during real BP? Does he not do it during games? Blah, blah, blah. I think Kyle Schwarber has the better chance. I think Kyle Schwarber will be better than Bryce Harper in the Home Run Derby today. But the back is a factor.
7: I'm telling you, if he gets hurt, I swear to you, if someone gets hurt in this stupid exhibition, I'm going to be pissed. I'm just going to be pissed. Because this is unnecessary. It's an unnecessary exhibition. And we saw him miss a series with... And I'm beginning to think, by the way, just a conspiracy theorist among us, I'm beginning to think when he missed that Red Series...

0: that it wasn't a cold.
1: There's the back?
0: Yes. Yes. I don't believe, because I'm thinking to myself, did he really miss three games with a cold?
1: Yeah, probably not. Unless it was
0: and they just didn't want anybody to know he was having back spasms and everything like that. They told us the second time that he missed the two games with the back spasms. Better not
1: happen.
0: Good
1: thing it's hitting season. It'll be warm out
2: yeah,
1: there.
2: He'll be loose.
0: Yeah. It's going to be 100 on Wednesday.
1: Dude, yeah, Wednesday's going to be rough.
0: Jeez.
1: All right, so the quarterback ranking, again, if you missed it, Jalen Hurts comes in at number 17. Not voted by ESPN personalities, not voted by Philadelphia media radio hosts, voted by people inside the National Football League, the coaches and the scouts and the executives, Jeremy Fowler's list. Jeremy Fowler joins the Midday Show. Johnny Marks and Sean Brace today at 11 o'clock. He'll be there with them at 11 o'clock today. So here, Dan, Jeremy Fowler on with Middays with Marks talking about.
0: That's me zipping my lip.
1: Talking about the ranking.
0: Guess Ray doesn't listen to the show.
1: Yep. Thanks, Ray.
0: Listen to our show. Thanks, Ray.
1: Or follows me on Twitter.
0: Thanks, Ray.
1: Coming in at number 17
0: is Jalen
1: Hurts.
0: I know
1: that
0: they're out for themselves, but it's all right.
1: Dan Orlovsky chimes in on the list on social media. The thing that he found most egregious not being in the top 10 was Sam Darnold and Jordan Love. He would put both of them in the top 10.
0: Well, he's doubling. He doubles and triples down the Jordan Love.
1: He said, other than that, good on the list. And once again, we'll reiterate this. And I do think this is important to reiterate. Once you get past the top seven or so annually, the next seven to eight guys are, for the most part, interchangeable depending on their surroundings.
0: That's what we talked about earlier.
1: But Jalen Hurts falls outside of 7
0: to 8. It's ridiculous.
1: Yeah. Jalen Hurts is ridiculous. 10 past. Jalen Hurts is number 17. So how much of this is, could you imagine if he played for a different team? And again, that's unfair. And I say that as somebody that is more critical of Jalen Hurts than others. I think it's unfair to do the whole, well, if you put him on the Jets, he wouldn't be all that good. Because he's still got to make the throws, and he's made the throws. It's not like he chucks it up there, and AJ and Devontae had to get to the spot. Like, he didn't close his eyes and throw, right? Like, his deep ball accuracy is actually very, very good.
2: Is this the only sport where we do this?
1: Yes.
2: If he was on another team? Because, like, when did a quarterback stop being a playmaker? When did a quarterback stop having the ball in their hands every play?
1: Well, it's why Patrick Mahomes and Tom Brady are the GOATs, because they were able to do it with not as great talent. But you're right. Like, in baseball, if you're batting 300, it's not because of the guy in front of you or behind you. Sometimes it could be. Protection could be.
2: Yeah, but basketball scheme's hugely important in who you have, the work around you, the gravity of other players. But we don't do well. If this guy was on this other team, he would be 10 more points a game.
1: No, you're right.
2: Like, it's just the quarterback position, which is crazy to me. At some point, you got to put the onus on the highest paid player on the field who's supposed to be a playmaker. You get too much protection as a quarterback of what ifs.
1: You absolutely do. But then it's also really interesting. You just mentioned highest paid player. One of the conversations we got into earlier, does this list give you an idea of Jalen Hurts' worth financially? Because he's going to be up for a contract renegotiation next year. I'll call you when you're in Atlanta.
0: We'll talk about it.
1: The renegotiation, because he's not playing on this current contract next year. If he's looked at as the 17th best quarterback, that means bottom half. All right, if I just said bottom half quarterback, would you pay a bottom half quarterback $60 million a year? That's why this year is that quiet, prove-it year that goes back to what Derek Gunn said in March. And Derek Gunn even, when did we have him on? A couple weeks ago? Were you in?
0: I was not in last time. Derek was on.
1: He stood by it. That this is a prove-it year, not what he wants
0: but what
1: the Eagles are saying.
0: Yeah, I mean, it's a prove-it year. The fact that he doesn't have a contract, it is.
2: Well, sure. His AAV is 12th in football. So if the Eagles believe he's 17th, they're close to that. Or if that's where the league believes, that's more proof of, hey.
1: Well, AAV's 12th because of when he signed.
0: Yeah, because because now people have all signed ahead of him. You see, he can't do that.
2: I'm just saying, like, what they're currently paying him versus where he's at versus paying him more, that's probably why they're a little reluctant.
0: Because when they signed him, he was one.
1: Yeah, Dak Prescott's been one for 2 years. And
0: He was two. When they signed him, he was two.
1: Yeah.
0: So, I mean,
2: I'm not talking about what they're paying him right now.
0: No, I'm saying
2: what they could be paying him. If they're saying he's in that middle range and we're paying him now in that middle range compared to his peers, I wouldn't be chomping at the bit to get him into the top five.
1: Neither am I. That's why I'm okay with the year. And if he proves that he's going to get $60 million, he's going to get $60 million regardless. Or maybe it's 57.5 to 60. Maybe it's that jump. And I get it. When it comes to cap, you need every dollar. I get it.
0: You do.
1: But man, if it's a third straight year of a bad passing offense, are you paying a guy $60 million for three straight years of bad passing offenses?
0: Man, I don't like you people.
1: It's why I love talking about him so much.
0: I love you people, but I don't like you people.
1: But nobody's wrong in what they say. The people that are wrong are the ones that say he's the best quarterback in the world.
0: No.
1: And the people
0: wrong.
1: That say he stinks.
0: Right, exactly.
1: Like
0: they're the ones who are wrong.
1: There is a middle ground, and it's okay to have that.
0: Yeah. This conversation is so layered, so nuanced. It's amazing because it has so many different levels to it. It really does.
1: It really does. All right. Now, here's the other thing. We talked about this earlier because there was the great article from Ruben Frank that talked about how predictable the Eagles offense was last year. The numbers, the after the first three drives, everything plummeted, which is just, it just goes to show that Kevin Petullo had a plan going into a game and never had an adjustment. There were no adjustments being made whatsoever. It's why they had no chance of winning anything last year, because once you got to the playoffs and the best teams were there and the best defenses were there, they weren't going to let you win by just doing the same three plays, which is what Kevin Petullo did. There was also the A.J. Brown factor. Now, A.J. Brown, the talent, I still think is there. But A.J. Brown, I bet you, was exhausting to be around. You and I have talked about this since the tweet, and there are people that didn't want to hear it because he's good and we love him and the season's still going on and they won the Super Bowl. How could somebody winning a Super Bowl not be happy enough? Well, he clearly wasn't.
0: I knew it. I knew it from the day that tweet went out. I called it from that day. I said, this guy is going to make somehow he's not even happy now. And some people are going to try to drag down the boat.
1: All right. Do you want to get some more insight from inside the locker room first, or do you want to hear his hero talk about him? Which one do you want to hear first?
0: Locker room.
1: All right. Brandon Graham. Believe it or not, Brandon Graham took to the media and started talking.
0: No.
1: Stop me if you've heard that before.
0: No, he
1: I love you, BG, but there are some times where you get a little too comfortable. But are we past the point of the trade where we're starting to get like the honesty? Because there was way too much dishonesty. Oh, no, everything's fine.
0: There was complete dishonesty.
1: Everyone loves him. He's great. Great teammate, which could be true, but there were people that acted like it wasn't exhausting.
0: I think it was the ideas that we're finding out is great person. People liked him. He's a wonderful person. They liked him. He's exhausting as hell. Exhausting. He's an energy vampire.
1: Yeah, oh yeah.
0: He takes the air out of the room. Other people can't go about their day because they got assuaged to him.
1: Well, BG, thank you, 97.5. Eagles legend Brandon Graham. Here he was last week. We talked about, but we never ended up playing. This was last week. He was on with Good Morning Football, and they asked him about the trade of A.J. Brown to New England.
3: I think it's going to be great this year for both sides because everybody's happy. You know, you don't want to be in-house frustrated over things that sometimes you can't control. And I understand, you know, where he is, where he was when he was here. And as a receiver, I do understand that it's all about production. And some people handle it differently. I mean, I wouldn't have probably handled it the way he did. But at the same time, I can get exactly why he was frustrated. And so I think that it's going to be a great year for both parties because, I mean, he's coming out excited, just like the team. I think that them guys are getting better. I seen that they was down in Florida together, and that's something that we haven't had in some years now because of the frustration. So I think it's going to open up a lot of doors for a lot of people, especially Devontae. Can't wait to see the new additions, who kind of takes that lead in training camp as receiver. But I know somebody's going to step up this year, and we played them in training camp this year. So I know Q and all them boys can't wait to lock up AJ.
1: Yeah, they'll have fun doing that because everybody likes each other. But you heard BG. He admits it. I mean, we've had frustrations for years. They weren't going down to Florida, blah, blah, blah. It became a factor last year. And there are people that didn't want to admit it. And there might be people that still don't want to admit it. Like, we know that he got traded. That whole story was real. But it became a problem last year. It was exhausting.
0: It totally did. And part of the problem was that so many wanted to ignore it. Like, just didn't want to, because, well, first off, the Eagles didn't want to be honest about it because the Eagles did not want to have anything hurt the market.
1: No, they basically told him to just shut up.
0: Right. And that's what the whole Jeffrey Lurie summit was.
1: Yeah.
0: On the field. Could you please be quiet? If you could stop doing it. That's when all the anonymous stuff started to come out. So nothing. So then his subversive routine became, I can't say anything. I can't tweet anything. So I can't post anything. You start saying these things. And then you got the Kevin Petullo stuff.
1: Yeah.
0: Then him whispering back, defending himself. It's just exhausting.
1: It was exhausting.
0: Terrible.
1: Now, he's a member of the New England Patriots, A.J. Brown is. And, of course, his hero was Tom Brady. TB12, man. His hero. Tom Brady was recently on the New Heights podcast with Jason Kelce and Travis Kelce. And they were talking about wide receivers. But they made it clear that they were talking about a certain wide receiver that left Philadelphia and went to the team where Tom Brady put together a Hall of Fame career with, the New England Patriots. And here they are talking about wide receivers and their mentality at times.
4: It's the receivers who stand, 25 yards from the ball, trying to figure out, all right, I ran my ass off and didn't get the ball. And how do I stay locked in and committed to the team when I don't touch the ball? And it's a hard thing. Like, they're working hard to get the ball and they don't get it. So they get frustrated so easy. And I almost think, like, when I see these NFL off seasons, I think now, this is just deja vu. You know, this guy gets in trouble, he's arrested. This guy gets cut. This guy gets traded. This guy's unhappy at receiver.
5: You know what I mean?
4: It's like Real Housewives of the NFL. And it's like, it's the same script. And it's like over. And we just, that position, it's like, I almost want to, like, the psychology of receiver, I almost want to say, like, you're going to catch 110 balls this year. Okay. You're 17 games. One game you're going to get 11 and one game you're going to get 3. I can't have you, like, the happiest guy in the world when you catch 11 or the most miserable guy on the team when you catch 3. We got to look at it over the course of the year. You got to sustain, because it is a lot of emotional energy that you put out to that position to go, come on, come on, we got it. Come on, stay locked in. Let's go, because I need you. Come on. And it's like, that position takes away, if you have that volatile emotional output, it takes a lot of energy from a lot of people to keep that player really stable.
1: And that's the greatest quarterback in the history of the National Football League.
0: And the idol of A.J. Brown. A.J. Brown's idol. Does he listen to A.J.? Does A.J. listen to that and go, wow, my idol pretty much telling me, get my head out of my ass?
1: Maybe. Which one was worse? A.J. hearing that, or do you guys remember the Brett Favre, Carson Wentz thing?
0: I don't remember.
2: Oh, tell me specifically. I remember it happened.
1: But Carson Wentz loved Brett Favre.
0: Oh, yes. Loved him.
1: I mean,
0: loved him like an idol.
1: Coming out of college, he was like, if you were to compare yourself to any quarterback, Brett Favre, like, he loved Brett Favre. And then Brett Favre was on ESPN one day after he thieved people that needed money. Brett Favre was on ESPN one day and was asked, like, would you have kept Nick Foles over Carson Wentz? And he said, yes. And I was like, could you imagine being Carson Wentz, your hero, just said, I would have gone with Foles over Wentz? That's got to suck, man. From a human element standpoint, I know we have an opinion about Carson Wentz. Wouldn't that suck?
2: Yeah, that would be tough. That's tougher than the A.J. thing, because Tom Brady's not saying, I wouldn't take A.J. Brown on my team.
0: No, no, no.
1: Right,
2: he's telling him,
0: just don't be exhausting.
2: Now, something that I think is important in all this, and this doesn't excuse A.J., but Tom talking about how multiple wide receivers every year kind of go through some type of issue, it is just the position to some extent.
1: Of course it is.
2: So
0: it's always been a diva position.
2: Yeah, exactly. So AJ's not the only one who's ever done this, and he will not be the last wide receiver that's done it. But
1: no,
2: it doesn't
1: absolutely
2: excuse it.
1: But I love what Brady said. Like, I can't have you being so happy one week because you had 11 catches, and then the next week, even if we win, you're miserable because you only had 3. And look at
0: But you know what you're going to get, because I know you're an advocate for it. You know what you're going to get. Well, AJ talks about his mental health. It's AJ's mental health. That's what he will trot out. He will trot that out and say, "Well, that's my mental health."
1: Or he stays quiet like he said he will.
0: But he won't, because he's not genuine.
1: Will AJ Brown stay quiet with the Patriots? Yes or no?
0: No. Why?
1: Year one, maybe. Year two,
2: yes.
0: No, he might. No, he might. If things are going well, he will. Once he gets rabbit ears.
1: Oh, yeah.
0: If things don't go well, oh, fun to see.
1: Yeah, absolutely.
0: All right. Fun to see.
1: Coming up next, let's get a lot of reaction to Jalen Hurts coming in at number 17. Have we had texts that are not in favor, but that agree with the ranking? Because most of our texters have come to the defense of Jalen Hurts.
2: We have one or two.
1: All right. We'll get a couple of those coming up as well on the other side. 610-632-0975. You can text the Davis Honda text line. You can leave a voice memo as well. But also, Johnny, I saw something this morning from the world of Vegas.
0: Oh, I can't wait. I'll be there 2 weeks from today.
1: Well, maybe you can get a ticket for the Birds to win the Super Bowl because...
0: I will.
1: The value, I think, changed a lot.
0: Uh-oh.
1: And I'm trying to figure
0: Uh-oh.
1: Out if we missed something.
0: Uh-oh.
1: It's Kincaid and Sal Tunis, 97.5, the Fanatic.
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2: Another great start by Zach Wheeler. I'm Connor Thomas. The Phillies headed into the All-Star break with their 12th shutout win of this season, taking down the Tigers 5-0 yesterday. Zach Wheeler, 6 scoreless innings, struck out 10. He's been completely on fire lately. And JT Realmuto had a bases-clearing double to break the game open offensively. The battery was good on both sides yesterday. JT talked after the game with NBC Sports Philadelphia about Wheeler's versatility.
6: Especially with a guy like Zach, because he's so good and has so many weapons, that's what makes him tough to game plan against, is he's almost a different pitcher each night, especially with which off-speed he's using more often. And a lot of it's just based off what he's got working that day.
2: Now, baseball might be hitting the break, but Philadelphia takes center stage with all the All-Star festivities. Tonight is the Home Run Derby at Citizens Bank Park. Bryce Harper and Kyle Schwarber both participating. It's at 8 p.m. You can watch it on Netflix. The Sixers are still waiting on LeBron's decision. In the meantime, they'll continue Summer League action. They'll face the Rockets tomorrow afternoon. The Sixers 2-0 in Summer League action so far. And we have just over 2 weeks till training camp starts for the Eagles. We're going to talk to Tim Kirkjian live in studio coming up at 8:50 for an evaluation on the Phils at the break. And also Andrew Checo will call in at 9:30 to talk about this quarterbacks list with Jalen Hurts. 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
20: It's 8:30 here on Kincaid and Sal Tunis, 97.5, The Fanatic, reacting to Jalen Hurts. Everyone considers him the 17th best quarterback in the National Football League, right? Well, that's what coaches, scouts, and executives believe. That answer to Jeremy Fowler, who will be joining Middays with Marks today at 11 o'clock. Jeremy Fowler interviews the executives and scouts and the coaches. And, hey, where do you think this guy ranks? Where do you think that guy ranks? And Jalen Hurts comes in at number 17. Now, most of our texters today have come to the defense of Jalen Hurts. I don't think Jalen Hurts is like a top seven quarterback, but I think it's crazy to have him at 17. Like, that's my biggest takeaway is – I'm not as big of a Jalen Hurts fan as many of my fellow Eagles fans are.
21: Or even me.
20: But 17 is egregious.
21: It's a joke.
20: That's bottom half.
21: It's stupid.
20: He is not a bottom half quarterback, but But it, man, does it make the payday conversation really interesting. And that's why this season's going to be fascinating.
3: By the way, I just said he's Jeff on Twitter. Middays with Marks and Ray Dunn, not foxhole guys, obviously, or not listeners.
20: Maybe. What they, or followers on Twitter. That's
3: what I'm hearing. It's what I'm hearing. Not foxhole guys.
20: Everyone's algorithm is different.
3: It's what it is. I guess it is.
20: All right. What do we got on the text line? You said we've had a couple of texts okay with the ranking. What do we got?
5: Yeah, this texter checks in and says, will you guys admit that the limited play calling wasn't Petullo's issue, but Jalen's? Kellen Moore's offense looked way different before and after. KP's will too.
20: Okay. All right. Hold on. I do believe it's a factor. I think Kevin Petullo sucked. And Kevin Petullo will never be an offensive coordinator ever again in the National Football League. Kevin Petullo was not deserving of the job, should not have gotten the job. The Eagles were lazy when it came to promoting the guy in-house. I get what he's saying about look at what Kellen Moore's offense was before Philadelphia. Look at what Kellen Moore's offense was in the 1 year after Philadelphia in New Orleans. I understand what the texter is saying, but to then say that Kevin Petullo would have been a better coordinator in a different situation, that's asinine. Because there's a reason why Petullo was in the league for almost 20 years and got his first sniff last year. But I get what he's saying with the Hurts thing.
3: I would just tell you is that there's not anybody in the Kellen Moore camp that would tell you that Kellen Moore's offense would that it had to be ridiculously stupid for Jalen Hurts, and it showed you in the two biggest games it was not
20: right.
3: There you go.
20: I would also say the Super Bowl, the defense sold out to stop the run against Saquon, and Jalen had a lot of one-on-one matchups, and Jalen Hurts can win those one-on-one matchups, especially when you have A.J. Brown, Devontae Smith. What else you got? What was the other one?
5: This one's a little bit more tongue-in-cheek, but they say, I'm fine with the list, especially Dak being number six, because I want Jerry to keep him as Cowboys quarterback as long as possible.
20: Hell yeah.
3: I tell you this, is I'm a Dak fan, I guess, but not six.
20: I would love him on my fantasy team. I kind of draft him every year.
3: But like Dak Prescott does not deliver in the clutch like Jalen Hurts.
20: No.
3: Not even close.
5: There's something good in this, though, I think. And I know we've got Tim Kirchin coming up and Andrew DeCecco at 9:30, so we're going to be bouncing around a little bit. This list being so far off based on our evaluation, whether it's Hurts or otherwise, I think that's a really good sign for the Eagles, because it shows you there's a lot of people in the NFL in important positions that do not get it. And I think that shows why the Eagles have been able to corner a market in the league that other teams can't get to.
20: Yeah, but you weren't saying that Hurts should be like seventh. You would have moved them ahead of a couple.
5: No, I know.
3: No,
5: but
3: we had like four or five that we easily put him ahead
20: of.
3: And remember, this is based off of last year's performance, which we all acknowledge.
20: It was not good.
3: It was subpar by Jalen Hurts' standards.
5: Yeah, but it's not a Hurts thing. Look at other guys. Like Bo Nix being 18th. After he should have been starting in the AFC Championship game. Drake May being eighth because he had one good year.
20: But you know what's crazy?
3: The Drake May thing, I swear to you.
20: Here's the crazy thing.
3: I don't get it.
20: Is Hurts and Herbert around the same timeline in terms of contracts? Because Herbert was a first-round pick. Hurts was a second-round pick.
5: I think so. Maybe like a year's worth of difference.
3: I guess it is.
20: The point I'm getting at, the Chargers won't think twice about locking him up. They won't. Do you think the Chargers are going to think twice?
5: No.
3: No.
20: Eagles might.
5: Right, but I'm telling you.
3: I don't think the Eagles are in any way. I just don't believe the Eagles in any way are going to think about locking him up. I know what Derek Gunn says. I know what other people say. The Eagles are not going into the quarterback claw machine. They're not. They're not doing that. They're not going to say, you know what? Yeah, we're going to risk this. We're going to risk this. We're doing that. No, they're not doing that. They're not going to.
5: But I'm telling you, maybe the Chargers should think twice. Like, the guy hasn't won anything.
20: I think every team should think twice, except for the Kansas City Chiefs.
5: And what this list is showing you is there are not enough people in the NFL that think twice.
20: It also goes to show you that teams are terrified of what's on the other side when it comes to quarterback play.
5: Because that's why they're stuck.
20: I think there's a lot of bad decisions that are made about quarterbacks. And I've been saying that for even before we started working together. I hate quarterback play in the NFL right now. All right, did I miss something?
5: Probably.
20: I was on vacation a couple weeks ago. Were the Eagles always 10th in Super Bowl odds? Or did that drop recently?
3: No, they were around there. Why? What number? What's their bet right now? Because I know the number.
20: Plus 1,800.
3: Plus 1,800? That's actually, let me see. I can look at the number here.
20: Here are the teams ahead of the Eagles.
3: Okay.
20: Number one, the Rams.
3: Yes.
20: Very much odd on favorite. Plus 500. The next team's the Bills at plus 1,000. So, like, they have the Rams odds on favorites. Rams, Bills, Ravens. All right, two AFC teams. But then you have the Seahawks, Chargers, Chiefs, Lions, Patriots, Niners ahead of the Eagles.
3: The Niners have jumped ahead. The Niners were even with the Eagles last list I had when I copied it.
20: Okay.
3: So the Niners, what are the Niners at?
20: Plus 1,700, so 100.
3: Okay, so 100. The Niners, that just means money has moved in a direction. So that's pretty much where the Eagles have been.
20: Okay. And they're fifth in the conference. Like, I just...
3: But by the way, that's going to be the, like, the... That's not... I think the year that I won the money in 2017, I remember cashing that in because I did the Bellagio's Super Bowl party. I remember standing in that line and it was, I think I got $3,500 for my $100 bet.
20: Yeah.
3: So think of it this way. They're twice as likely to win the Super Bowl
20: right,
3: than they were then. I don't remember what I got for 2 years ago. I don't remember what they were, but it might have been. I'm telling you, I think the odds were higher.
20: Maybe
3: like they were higher than this.
20: I just fifth in the conference. Like, am I missing something? Like, the Lions have all the talent in the world. I get it, but
3: that offensive line is not good.
20: It's not good. And then three teams in one division have better odds than the Eagles.
5: Yeah, it's weird to me. I don't know what we're not seeing that Vegas is, but I'm not seeing it.
20: Like, I feel extremely comfortable going into the season. Now, look, I'm not going as far as you are. You have them playing the NFC Championship game. I'm not going that far, but like, I'm like calm on July 3rd.
3: Okay,
20: on July 13th, I'm like, all right. What do you mean? What do you mean they're 10th? Like, I think the Eagles are going to be one of the better teams in the National Football League this year again. I think they win this division, and I think they go to the playoffs as a top three
3: when
20: seed.
3: When we did this exercise, you said my floor for the Eagles of expectation that I truly believe is Final Four.
20: Yeah.
3: When we did it, you said Final Eight.
20: Yeah.
3: Okay, so your floor was Final Eight.
20: Yes.
3: Connor, yours was Final Eight also?
20: They're winning a playoff game.
3: No, yours was less.
5: Yeah, mine was less. Mine was first round.
3: His was less.
20: Yeah.
3: Which I think is just crazy.
20: I think that's crazy, yeah.
3: Because it's crazy town.
5: I gotta see this offense first.
20: I think they win a playoff game. They will be in the divisional round of the playoffs. Like, I'm very comfortable saying that. And I could see them getting to the championship game. I don't think it's gonna be some surprise if they do. I'm shocked when I see these odds. I'm like, I like the Lions. Jahmyr Gibbs is fun to watch. But is Jahmyr Gibbs winning them a Super Bowl or winning them the NFC? I just don't see it right now. Maybe it's just a silly.
3: Yeah, I think that's a little overstated, but I think they're looking for that bounce back. I was shocked that, I told you that the people were saying I did some Detroit thing and they said Dan Campbell was on the hot seat.
20: Yeah.
3: That if Dan Campbell didn't make the playoffs, they thought he'd be gone. Like, that would surprise me.
20: I guess when you're considered one of the most talented rosters in the world.
3: And if he missed the playoffs for a second consecutive year, then he'd be gone.
20: I could see that.
5: Playoff collapses. A lot of stuff falls in his lap because of the fourth down decision.
20: Yeah, his decision-making
3: was terrible.
20: I can imagine that's stressful as a Lions fan. All right, give us another text. What do we got? Jalen Hurts, 17th best quarterback in the National Football League. If he has such a great year, how many times will that come up? Let's say Jalen Hurts is having a great season. You know that this list is going to come up a ton.
3: Oh, you know it is.
20: Oh, nonstop. What do we got?
5: All right, so this texter checks in, says, when I look at these lists, I put Hurts on each of those other teams, and would they be better? In the note, I put those quarterbacks on the Eagles, and I see, would they be better? Every team has a different offense and talent. You have to weigh both ways. So questioning that whole comparison there.
20: Yeah, look, I get, like, if Josh Allen was on the Eagles, if Patrick Mahomes was on the Eagles, if all these guys are on the Eagles, I think they're still winning a Super Bowl. Question is, do they win more? Like, could they have won two Super Bowls? And I think that's what a lot of executives sit down and try to think about. Is the quarterback the reason why they're winning games or not? And Jalen Hurts is not the reason why they're winning games. A lot of the times. He's not. I'm not afraid to say it. He's not the reason why.
3: Okay, wait a minute. A quarterback not turning over the ball, a quarterback. Listening to Nick Sirianni speak, that he would be completely in disagreement with your statement. He would have complete. He would say, Andrew, if he's driving right now, listening, and he's not, he's down the shore. He would be like wrong. He is the reason we win. He is the reason.
1: See, 2024, I'll go running back in O-line before I go Jalen.
3: Oh, no, I would, too, as far as, yeah, I'm not, I mean, the O-line was great. I mean, that's not, let's, anytime you say the running back, you know, you're going to say probably that, but that is an entity. But just hearing Nick talk, he believes that not turning over, but they're so philosophy in line, the sure. two of them. That's what he believes.
1: I mean, Nick loves being careful with the football, man.
3: And it just plays to that. That's why I wonder, but the Green Bay offense, that's why I always ask a question every single week when Andrew DiCicco is with us about it. Everything that I'm studying on it, that I studied on it and everything and watching it and reading about it, I don't consider the ball really being put at risk a lot. There's a lot of short passing. There's a lot of passing, though, sometimes into tighter windows that he's going to have to get comfortable with. So you guys are going to have an interesting fall talking about
1: it.
3: I can't wait.
1: I may even
3: tap that app and check in, or maybe hit up YouTube when I roll out of bed at like 8 o'clock.
1: You see all the nice things they say about us.
3: I see him do that.
1: All right, coming up next, Tim Kirchin will be in studio. All-Star game tomorrow, Home Run Derby tonight. Philadelphia festivities continue as we are the center of the universe this year and should always be the center of the universe, quite frankly. Tim Kirchin joins us in studio to talk some fightings coming up next here on 97.5 The Fanatic.
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20: All right, it's 8:49 here off your Kate and Sal Tunis. 97.5 The Fanatic. And we will be joined momentarily in studio by the great Tim Kirkchen. His son works in the building.
3: Yeah. Jeff.
20: So Jeff gets
3: the second most talented Kirkchen.
20: Yeah, but Jeff gets first dibs at that.
3: So. He does. I mean, if like, you know, come on.
20: But Tim will join us in studio here coming up in a little bit to talk about All-Star Weekend, the festivities that took place already. Home Run Derby is tonight. We have a poll of the day on this, brought to us by Dr. Avadon Appel and the team at Iron Mountain Men's Health. We love Dr. Avadon Appel because he keeps our poll strong every single day for 4 hours, and then 4 hours in unfiltered as well. Ours might be a little bit stronger, though. What do we got, Connor? What's the updated totals on the Home Run Derby poll?
21: Not only is the poll strong, the results are strong. Who do you think has a better chance to win the Home Run Derby tonight? Kyle Schwarber still with an 86% response rate over 14% for Bryce Harper.
20: Yeah, ball go boom. That's what Kyle Schwarber does.
21: Yeah, Schwarbombs.
20: So that comes your way tonight. And then, of course, tomorrow is the game. If you missed it, Kyle Schwarber will now be the starting DH. Shohei Ohtani, he's going to have his knee drained. So he will not be participating in the All-Star game. Did still hit a leadoff home run with that knee filled with fluid yesterday, but he can't participate in the All-Star game, even though he's the face of baseball. Maybe there's a lawsuit with Ipe coming up or something. So Schwarber will be the starting DH. Christopher Sanchez will be the starter on the mound. And before Tim gets here, I guess our algorithms were different. So Zach Wheeler was asked to participate in the All-Star game after being passed over for Logan Webb. It wasn't that he didn't get voted or anything. Remember, you need a representative
3: from every team.
20: So there was a player that got picked that people were all upset about. And then when there was an opening, they went with Logan Webb and not Zach Wheeler. And Zach Wheeler took offense to it. Remember, he went out there against Cincinnati, had the incredible outing where he struck out like 14 guys.
3: But the rule was still in place about the Logan Webb thing. The rule was still in place about the Sunday thing.
20: Yes.
3: So that's why Logan Webb was picked.
20: Yeah.
3: Okay. Okay. Yeah. No, I'm just saying he wasn't passed over for Logan Webb. The rule existed.
20: Right. But he took offense to it.
3: I understand.
20: Then Zach Wheeler was asked to participate. And then he said, nah, I'm good. And I kind of respect it. I respect the move by Zach Wheeler to say, oh, now you want me? No, I'm not participating.
3: I would tell you this is that one time when I was doing my ESPN radio show, there is a very nice golf course here in Atlanta, in Philadelphia, that I complained about the fact that Tiger Woods was having an event at, and I had never played it, and I grew up in a stone's throw from it. I complained that I had never been invited to it in all my time because I guess I'm a mailman's kid, and all the rich kids had went and played this golf course. Well, I got invited to play the course then by somebody. And I told my wife, I'm not going now. There are a bunch of, now they want to invite me now.
21: I respect that.
3: And my wife said to me, well, you're a little bitch.
21: Wow.
3: So you complain about something, then somebody does the right thing and corrects it and says, okay, I'm going to be kind to you and we're going to correct it. And she said, then you're a little bitch. Nah. So that is
21: where. I respect it.
3: And by the way, there were a lot of people saying, okay, he can make whatever decision he wants, but.
21: I respect it.
3: There you go.
21: All right. We'll talk more about it.
3: I love being petty, though.
21: Oh, of course. I love Tom Petty. Joining us now in studio, as you're listening to 97.5 The Fanatic, WPEN, WPN, Burlington, Philadelphia, a Beasley Media Group station, our man Tim Kirchin here in studio. What's up, Tim? Good morning.
4: How you guys doing?
3: We're doing well, Tim. Good to see you, as always.
4: All right. I have to pass this along. John Kincaid and I are the two greatest Get Smart fans. He sent me a lunchbox about 15 years
3: ago. I gave it to you at Brave Spring Training at Disney.
4: And 2 weeks ago, my granddaughter, Emma, went to her new school and had to bring a lunchbox, and she didn't have a lunchbox. So I said, well, I have one. So I sent a three-year-old to school with a Get Smart lunchbox. And everyone at school is under age 40. So they have no idea what this lunchbox means or anything else. But I have a picture of it. It's one of the great pictures ever. My granddaughter with a Get Smart lunchbox.
3: I have the picture, and I still have the picture of the day I gave it to you at Brave Spring Training. Down there at Brave Spring Training.
21: Are you Pop-Pop, Grand-Pop? What do we go by?
4: I am Pop-Pop. My dad was Pop, and he was the greatest grandfather ever. Wow, there it is.
3: There's the picture of the day he got it.
21: Unbelievable.
3: The day that I gave it to you.
4: Yeah.
21: Has Pop-Pop shown your granddaughter Get Smart yet, or does she have no idea?
4: She has no idea. She's only three. But
3: she'll know it by the time. Oh, she'll know it.
4: Both of our kids watched it. So Jeffrey, we took a trip to Cooperstown, just a boys' trip to Cooperstown when he was like 10.
21: Love that.
4: And we had a player in the back of the car, and he watched like every episode on the way to and from Cooperstown. And I'm laughing out loud because I know every line from every episode. Yes.
3: There we go.
21: That's awesome. Well, Tim, you just heard us talking about Zach Wheeler as you walked into the studio. I'm all for him being petty and saying, nah, you want me now? I'm not going to play. What did you make of the process of finally getting to Zach Wheeler and then Zach Wheeler being like, nah, I don't want to play?
4: Yeah, I was a little surprised because it's in Philadelphia and he could have gone to the All-Star game with six different teammates, which would have been a great camaraderie situation. But so I understand I would have gone if I were him. However, he's made three All-Star teams before. He should have been on the initial roster. Mm-hmm. And I'm not, like, proud of him for doing this, but I'm certainly not angry that he would do this, all right? It's the All-Star game, it's an exhibition game, and it's cool to be there. But I kind of admire him for standing up and saying, all right, this is not for me. If you don't need me at the beginning, I'm not going to be your fifth option. And he didn't blast the All-Star game per se,
21: right.
4: Like, this is a ridiculous event. He just didn't agree with the process on getting picked or not getting picked.
3: I think he should have been the Legends pick because he got the Legends pick. The Legends pick was not meant to be given to a guy in his prime who was third in the fan vote and third in the player vote at first base. I think that the error was Zach Wheeler, you're the Legends pick by the commissioner. He's already announced when he's leaving the game. Bryce Harper got the spot that I think should have went to Zach Wheeler.
4: Oh, that's an interesting point. Zach Wheeler's had a very good career and a very underrated career.
21: Oh, yeah.
4: You start looking at the last 10 years, the numbers, walks, strikeouts, ERA, winning percentage, wins. He's right up there near the top, and I'm not sure we ever consider him in that upper echelon of great pitchers the last decade, but he is right there, and he's been underrated for a long time.
21: He absolutely has been. Now, Tim Kirchin in studio with us. Tim, we've reached the All-Star break, and at the beginning of the show, before we started breaking down quarterback ranking lists,
20: The Phillies go into the All-Star break 11 games over 500 and just two games back of the Atlanta Braves. And there are so many things that I can point to throughout the season where I go, I'm not surprised by that. Not surprised that they're looking for a right-handed bat. Not surprised that they've been led by their starting pitching. But the way this season has played out for the Phillies, nobody could have expected it to be a 9-19 start. And honestly, the bullpen being as bad as it has been this year, what's been to this point one of your biggest surprises for the Phillies, or what's been to this point the thing where you say, yeah, this makes sense. That's why they're 11 games over 500.
4: Yeah, well, the biggest surprise is they fired the manager, because I just did not see that happening, because I did not see them hitting any sort of trouble like that that will require them to fire Rob Thompson, who did not deserve to be fired.
20: Now,
4: Don Mattingly's done a great job, and they have picked it up. I'm surprised by a lot of things. If I'm a Phillies fan, and I'm not a fan of anyone, but I'm a fan of everyone, I would be thrilled to be in the spot that they're in right now, because a lot of things have gone wrong this year, and they're still right there in the division. I think they're going to win the division. Nothing against the Braves, but with their injuries that they have, Spencer Strider and others, I think the Phillies are in a prime position to win the division this year. I think they're starting to get going here, and they're starting to swing the bat a little bit better. And we know their pitching is really good when everybody's right. So I would be thrilled where I am, if I'm a Phillies fan.
3: When you say you don't think Rob Thompson deserved to be fired, I mean, it's clear the players play.
4: Right.
3: And sometimes managers get fired for that. But do you not see a difference in the Phillies in the way that they've approached the game, played the game, and the results since he's gone?
4: Yeah, absolutely. It's been a major change. But to say, oh, it's because Rob Thompson is gone, is just not fair. But when you bring in a borderline Hall of Famer like Don Mattingly, things change when he walks in the room. And I think the way it works is these players are all embarrassed that they played that poorly and got their manager fired, that somebody stands up and says, all right, that's enough. We're way better than this. And that's what Schwarber and Harper and others, that's the message they sent. We just got our manager fired.
3: Yeah.
4: We got to play way better than this. But when Don Mattingly looks at you, and by the way, I saw him all during the postseason last year with the Blue Jays. I'm telling you, he's still a great defensive first baseman. I watch him take ground balls.
3: Yeah.
4: He's still as fluid as he was 40 years ago, it seems like, and he was a great hitter in his time. So I think everyone looks at him and they recognize he is probably the best player in baseball for a five-year period. And when that guy walks in and says, hey, this is what we're going to do, people listen.
20: Now, yesterday, they faced Tarik Skubal, and many of your peers still talk about how there's a chance. I don't see it. John doesn't see it. The Phillies don't have a farm system, really, to make the move. But do you believe there is a legitimate chance that the Phillies could be in the Skubal sweepstakes? And how much does next year's potential lockout play a factor in that for other teams?
4: Yeah, the Skubal thing is going to be one of the most fascinating stories at the trade deadline that maybe we've ever seen, because of his situation. Free agent at the end of the year. Are the Tigers in it or are they out of it?
20: Yeah.
4: I mean, the Tigers just won 8 out of 9 games. The Tigers were 10 games over since the beginning of June. And trust me, I was there. 2 years ago, they came to Williamsport for the Little League Classic. They were under 500. They have no chance of making the playoffs. And they made the playoffs and even won a playoff series. So when you have the best pitcher in the league on your team, you cannot trade him if you have a chance to make the playoffs, especially in a very

0: Are we out? Are we going to take that best kid we have and go get the player we need to get us to and win the World Series? So if he doesn't do anything here and the Phillies make a wild card, let's say, and get knocked out in the first round, then we may have to look at it differently. But I'm going to give Dave Dombrowski, who is one of the greats I've ever seen, at lying in the weeds, waiting, waiting, waiting, and just when you don't hear anything from the Phillies or from one of his teams, bang, he makes a big deal. I think something like that's going to happen.
1: All right, so you think they might still make the aggressive move? Because this team's fascinating to talk about.
2: I wonder what they're doing it with.
0: Well, they might not have enough to do it, but Dave Dombrowski is fearless when it comes to trading young players. A lot of GMs say, oh, we can't trade him. He's our best prospect. And then they, you know, but Dave Dombrowski says, I'm trying to win now. I'll figure out next year, next year. And as you said, Andrew, next year, who knows what's going to happen? Now, I've had a bunch of executives tell me that the trade deadline really will not be affected this year, compared just because there's a chance, a really good chance, of a work stoppage next year.
1: Sure.
0: So my guess is we're going to have an aggressive trade deadline, especially if Skubal is involved. And the Tigers will have one of the hardest decisions I think we've ever seen in free agency.
1: Now, Tim, a couple of All-Star Game stuff. The Home Run Derby's tonight. All-Star Game is tomorrow. You've been covering baseball for a couple of years now, and I know you love baseball. Do you know, trivia question, because I saw this yesterday, our own Ricky Pitalico, who hosts our afternoon show from 2 to 6, pitched in the 96 All-Star Game as the representative of the Phillies. Do you know the three batters that he faced and shut down?
0: 96, that was 30 years ago. I've covered every All-Star game since 1981. So,
2: oh my gosh.
0: I have no idea.
1: All right, how impressive is shutting down Pudge Rodriguez, Cal Ripken Jr., and Jay Buhner, 1, 2, 3?
0: Pretty good. Two Hall of Famers, and Jay Buhner was pretty good, too. So, Ricky Bowe, I'm going to have to remind him of that when I see him. I'm sure I'll see him tonight, tomorrow night, and tell him that. So, that's great.
2: It is a the state of baseball is so exciting right now with the all the moves that people were questioning, the pitch clock, the you know, all the different decisions, the ABS. I think the ABS has been great. Like just being able to see and say, for people to be able to see balls and strikes and get it right. It doesn't hold up the game, not like in football. It doesn't hold up everything. Do you think it's going to be expanded next year or whenever we see baseball again? Do you think we're going to see maybe challenges, the number of challenges raised? Do you think we'll ever go in history soon where we're going to see it be every ball and strike call? Because I love the fact that they just get the calls right.
0: Yeah, it's going to be expanded. I'm not sure it's going to be expanded next year. I don't know if we're going to have baseball next year, but I think we need to just regroup at the end of the year and make sure that everyone agrees with John that this was a great idea.
2: That's what we should. That's how it should be played by the commissioner. Does everybody agree with John? That's what we would like.
0: But if there are flaws to it, then we have to correct those before we move on. And yes, I think we're headed towards an automated strike zone. I talked to Aaron Boone this spring about this. And he liked the idea, but he said, I'm a little bit worried that we're kind of caught in between. Either you don't have any ABS system or you have the whole thing. And being caught in between, you're not quite sure how it's going to work. I think it's worked better than I thought it would work. I know the fans love it, and we don't take care of our fans often enough. So when they get excited about a call being overturned, That's kind of cool, and it's so quick. That's the most important thing. If it delays a game, because we cut the time of the game by 30 minutes, if we somehow go back to too much dead time in the game, that's a bad idea. So I'm all for ABS. I think it's worked okay. I just want to make sure at the end of the year we run every possible test, talk to everyone involved and say, did this work? And if so, is there a better way to do it?
1: Now, Tim, I got one more Philly-specific question, then we'll talk about your great podcast and also an incredible event that you have coming up next month that I love that you're doing this, and we'll talk about it here in a minute. Obviously, you believe that Dave Dombrowski makes some sort of splash before the deadline. The thing that we've been talking about on the show, we all know what they need. They need a right-handed bat. They need a back-end starting pitcher. They need a bullpen arm because the bullpen's been a mess this season.

0: If there was a big name that came out of it, which spot would that big name be? Reliever, starting pitcher, or right-handed bat for the Phillies?
1: I think everyone needs a reliever. Everyone needs a back-end starting pitcher, but they need a right-handed hitter more than anything, and that would be the big move that they could make. Now, I'm not suggesting it's going to happen, but someone like Byron Buxton makes a lot of sense. He's still a tremendous defensive player. He runs like the wind, and he's got tremendous power. But it seems clear to me the Twins are going to keep him, and he wants to stay there. But this is what the trade deadline is all about, is going to get someone who is not available. And that's what Dave Dombrowski has always been good at. So we'll see if they can pull off something like that. My guess is they won't, but they should look that way. That's the perfect guy for the Phillies.
2: This place where Tim's going to have his night, at Soul Joel's is a really good spot up there in Sunnybrook. It is a good spot. Saturday, August 22nd at 2 o'clock. So it's an afternoon event.
3: I love that.
2: A little quick trip up. If you're in Chester County, this is a really, really quick trip up. And all proceeds are going to benefit Mike Brown, the Collegeville dad with ALS. Can you tell us a little bit more about it?
1: Yeah, I met Michael a few years ago through my brother Matt, who died of ALS in 2023. So ever since then, our whole family has been devastated. So whenever there is a chance to try to help anybody or any family that has ALS, I am involved. When I met Michael Brown, I could not believe that he had ALS because he was the healthiest man I've ever seen. Big, strapping, former college baseball player. And he looked great, physically fit, everything. But the disease has taken away much of his life now, and it's so sad to see. But I just love what the Phillies have done, among other things. They had him go to Fantasy League, the Fantasy Camp,
0: yeah,
1: in spring training, and he was the manager of one of the Fantasy teams,
0: and they
1: ended up winning the championship with Michael Brown as the manager. So Jeff, my son, he and I are going to go do a baseball afternoon. People can come in. They can ask any question they like. Hopefully, we'll make them laugh. Hopefully, they'll learn something. But mostly, we're going to raise some money for a family that will be in need when the day comes, because this is a absolutely wretched disease.
0: Oh,
1: and
0: yeah,
1: believe me, I know pretty well, sadly.
2: There's free parking there.
0: That's
2: the doors
0: big.
2: Are going to open at 1. And there's a full bar available, too, because sometimes you need that with the curtains.
0: Absolutely.
2: During and after the show, it says.
0: So that's Saturday, August 22nd at 2 p.m. So and it's with your son. So is this basically a live showing of the podcast? Is this a great game or what?
1: Well, that's what somebody wrote in. He said, you should make this a podcast.
2: I think it's worth it. We did that with the Shaq podcast. We would do live shows, always became podcasts.
1: Well, that's what I think we're going to do. And our podcast works really well because Jeffrey loves baseball, but he doesn't love it like I do. See,
2: well, who does?
1: Well,
2: maybe Buster.
1: I only know three things in the world.
2: Maybe baseball, Stark.
1: Baseball, basketball, and sitcoms from the 60s. That's
2: exactly
1: all I know. But Jeffrey, he has a very diverse background and knowledge of things. He knows everything about pop culture and music, and he's a wizard with technology. And poor Pop-Pop, I stink at everything. So he's always informing me of all these sayings and things that are going on. So we have different strengths on our show. Like he talked to me the other day about an OG. Original gangster.
2: Yes,
0: there you go.
2: Very good.
0: Yes.
1: I'm 70 years old and I had no idea what an OG was. It's like when a guy came up to me a couple years ago and said, "Man, you are the dope." And I thought he was calling me a dope. He seemed to like the show. So it's that's where Jeffrey is really helpful, that he can fill in the gaps there.
2: We have great YouTube and people that chime in on social media.
0: Yes.
2: We have some people in more in our age group that want to test you on a question.
1: Oh, God.
2: In when Max got married on Get Smart to 99, her name got mentioned in the wedding.
1: Susan Hilton should be it.
2: That is correct.
0: Wow. See, look at that.
2: That is really, really
0: good. Get smart that's really, and Major really League good. Baseball that's trivia. Really, really you good. Can't beat Tim Kirkchen
2: that's
0: at that.
2: That's really good.
0: Tim, thank you so much, man, for coming in this morning. We appreciate it. Enjoy the All-Star festivities.
2: Tim.
0: I know that you will. We all know that you will. And we can't wait to check out this incredible experience.
2: And he says the Phillies are winning the National League East.
0: Yeah, I agree with him. I like it.
2: He says they're going to win the National League East.
0: Because he said it, I agree with him. Tim, thanks, man. We appreciate the time this morning.
1: Okay, guys. Thank you.
0: Coming up next, we will have a barroom discussion, just like how Tim and his son will on August 22nd. Yes. Home Run Derby All-Star Game. If you could attend, which one is it? I can't believe this was a debate, but I had one with Johnny Marks just last week. It's Kincaid and Sal Tunis, 97.5 The Fanatic.
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4: Going into the break strong, I'm Connor Thomas. The Phillies are headed into the All-Star break, and they did it with their 12th shutout win of the season, taking down the Tigers 5-0 yesterday. Zach Wheeler, 6 scoreless innings, struck out 10 as his dominant year continued. JT Realmuto had a base-clearing double to break the game open offensively. He talked after the game with the NBC Sports Philadelphia broadcast about what he's been trying to do lately at the plate.
5: Just trying to get something out over the plate and really thinking right center with it. And usually that does a good job of keeping me through the baseball and was able to get a pitch in the heart and play a pretty good swing on it.
4: And he's had a good run recently. Now with the break hitting for baseball, the Phillies are off until Thursday. But tonight is the Home Run Derby at Citizens Bank Park. Bryce Harper and Kyle Schwarber are both participating. That event starts at 8 p.m. this evening. They'll be streaming it live on Netflix. The Sixers are still waiting on LeBron's decision. In the meantime, they're going to continue their summer league action out in Vegas. They'll face the Rockets tomorrow afternoon. They're 2-0 so far in summer league play. And we have just over 2 weeks till training camp starts for the Eagles. We've been talking a lot today about Jalen Hurts being number 17 on Jeremy Fowler of ESPN's Executive Coaches and Scouts poll. Man, for quarterbacks, we'll argue whether or not that's correct for him. And we'll talk to Andrew DiCecco about it coming up at 9:30. I'm Connor Thomas on the home of the 2026 MLB All-Star Game in Philadelphia, 97.5 The Fanatic and The Fanatic app.
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2: A beautiful Monday morning. Always great when Tim Kirchin's in the house. He is such a great dude.
0: Yeah, sorry. I was fantastic. Going to go beat up Ray Don.
2: It's all right. I mean, it's fun.
0: But we can't have, you know, two assaults in one. like in 2 days.
2: No, you can't.
4: Oh, stop it.
0: Because Connor already assaulted my child with a football to the face.
2: You can't have that.
4: He's in the field of play. You got to be ready.
0: Yeah, the thing is, Connor said he got a bunch of texts on the text line saying Andrew should have been more prepared.
2: Oh, my gosh.
0: Like, get that. You guys are all idiots.
2: That's just stupid. You guys should have been more prepared.
0: I should have come back with the football to stop it. It was like 15 yards short of the target.
2: It was quacking like a duck.
4: Some guys want the ball. Some guys don't. It's cool.
0: I see how it is. Yeah. All right, but blame the guy that was 10 yards away from the ball, not the guy who had a horrible throw. I see how it is. Thanks a lot. You know, I thought I was friends with all you people out there. I guess not. See how it is. All right.
2: Tuesday morning, 9 o'clock, by the way, was that text.
0: Oh. Okay.
2: That text that you were asking Ray about.
0: You have to talk to Ray about that.
2: There you go.
0: All right. So on Friday or Thursday or Friday, I forget when it was, Johnny Marks and Sean Brace were in here. You were out already out of the studio.
2: Okay.
0: And they were both saying how they would rather go to the Home Run Derby than the All-Star Game. And I was like, what?
2: I can't even imagine.
0: I would rather All-Star Game every time. So I want people to chime in on this now at the Davis Honda text line, 610-632-0975. If you were to pick, like you and in YouTube, I'll scan your answers as well, try to tally it up. If you were to pick one or the other, Home Run Derby, All-Star Game, somebody says, hey, I have a free ticket. Pick one.
2: What if someone said to you that they had a free ticket for tomorrow night?
0: I would go to tomorrow night in a second. I wouldn't even go tonight.
2: And you'd love to go tomorrow night.
0: Yeah. I have no interest in the Home Run Derby. I really don't. And so I wouldn't even want to attend it in person, let alone I'll barely watch it tonight. I'll watch the first round because I want to see how both Schwarber and Harper go. But like I might not make it till the very ends around what, 11 o'clock at night? I'm gonna be out, dude. Like I'm not gonna be awake for this.
4: I'd pick a Home Run Derby.
2: Here's the thing. I've done three of these, and absolutely would tell you the All-Star Game is better. In all three situations, look, it's great. The Home Run Derby is actually a better TV event. It's actually a better event on TV. It's hard to follow.
0: Yeah.
2: I'm telling you, it's fun to watch like the first six or seven bombs, the first, you know, when they announced the new hitter up there and everything. It's hard to follow.
0: Well, Dawood and If Bayless on our YouTube chat immediately go Derby. So that's 2-0 Derby.
2: The ticket buyers do not agree. The secondary market, so I checked that out. So the secondary market does not agree.
0: It's Andrew Ellis, money. Home Run Derby.
2: It's more money. People are paying more to go to the game.
4: Well, because there's more demand for the All-Star Game because more players are in it, so it covers more fan bases. That would seem to make more sense.
2: More fans choose to go to the All-Star Game.
0: Yeah.
2: If they had their choice, they're paying more to go to the All-Star Game.
0: I don't understand. The Home Run Derby gets tiresome to me. Like,
4: and you don't like dingers, dude?
0: I don't like back.
2: I'm hoping
4: you don't hear that.
2: Oh no, you do.
0: Is he back?
2: You will hear
0: back.
2: You'll hear that stuff in the building, and more importantly, you're going to hear like blasting music.
0: And yeah, I don't even care.
2: A
0: about
2: lot of
0: that.
2: Stuff going on, but no, it's a very. If you are singularly focused, I guess you could somehow pay attention to this event. It's very distracting.
0: I could like, pay attention lot, to it. It's just. After I watched two or three rounds of it, it's like, okay.
2: Everybody is like waiting for, after a while, everybody is waiting for the finals to begin.
0: MJ Bruno, maybe related to Tony. Derby, and it isn't even close. Jamal, Derby, and that's it. Like, do people not like the All-Star Game? They actually still play. It's not the other leagues where they don't play anymore.
2: Okay, here's same section. To sit same section between the bases. You're going to pay $600-$700 more to sit between the bases tomorrow night compared to tonight. So that's not what people are actually. People may be responding that way. That's not what people are doing with their.
0: I didn't think there was a debate, but there is.
2: No, but that's not what people are saying with their dollars. People vote with their wallets.
0: Well, then people that would rather go to the Home Run Derby are happier anyway.
2: People who vote with their wallets are voting All-Star Game over and over again. That is the more desired game to be able to do.
0: MJ made it very clear that he's not related to Tony.
2: He's not. Not.
0: Something. All right, coming up next. I want to get some reaction to this on the Davis Holland text line. And why? Like, why? Like, you know, give us why you'd rather go to the Derby than the All-Star game. Because to me,
2: I'd love to hear the reasoning.
0: I like the full baseball. So I watch baseball to watch baseball. Home runs are a part of it, but I watch the sport because I love the sport. We'll get some of your responses. Also, Andrew DeCecco will join us via the phone line because Jalen Hurts is the 17th best quarterback in the NFL.
2: Is he?
0: His thoughts on that come to you next here on The Fanatic.
2: Going to tell you that Dan White & Associates have been in business for almost 4 decades, specializing in financial planning and retirement planning. 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You're going to feel very, very comfortable. The first conversation is going to lead to a second, and when you do, tell them that John Kincaid sent you.
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4: Bills hit the break. I'm Connor Thomas, and the Phillies are headed into the All-Star break, and they did so with their 12th shutout win of the season, taking down the Tigers 5-0 yesterday. Zach Wheeler went 6 scoreless innings, struck out 10. He continues to be dominant. JT Romito's heating up a little bit at the plate. He had a bases-clearing double to break the game open offensively. He also gets the chance to catch Zach Wheeler, and he talked about Wheeler's versatility with the NBC Sports Philadelphia broadcast.
5: Especially with a guy like Zach, because he's so good and has so many weapons. That's what makes him tough to game plan against, is he's almost a different pitcher each night, especially with which off-speed he's using more often. And a lot of it's just based off what he's got working that day.
4: The Phillies are now off until Thursday, but tonight is the Home Run Derby at the Bank. Bryce Harper and Kyle Schwarber are both going to be participating. It'll be 8 o'clock this evening for that event starting, and Netflix will have the stream for you. The Sixers are still waiting on LeBron's decision. In the meantime, they'll continue summer league action. They'll face the Rockets tomorrow afternoon. And we've got just over 2 weeks till training camp starts for the Eagles. We'll talk to Andrew DeCecco about Jalen Hurts' quarterback ranking, 17th, according to coaches, scouts, executives, and Jeremy Fowler of ESPN's recent poll. We'll ask him next. I'm Connor Thomas on the home of the 2026 MLB All-Star Game in Philadelphia. 97.5 The Fanatic and The Fanatic app.
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8: He's dribbling the ball with everything on the line. He's driving down the pitch. He's facing price hikes and cuts past him. Carrier Contracts tries to block him. Oh, he leaves him in the dust. He's at the edge of the box. He cuts past the nonstop group chat trash talk. 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
21: All right, it's 9:30 here on Kincaid and Sal Tunis, 97.5 The Fanatic. Andrew DiCecco will be joining us here momentarily. A lot of people saying home run derby is the vote. I'm surprised. Andrew Ellis says why? Because there are 162 other games. All-star game is just another game with players shuffled around.
22: I can
21: derby
22: understand
21: once. And I get that, but it's
22: the excitement of doing something that's a little bit different. Yeah, I guess so.
21: But like a 5-4-3 double play that has. you know, think of the days of Jeter and, I don't know, Alfonso Soriano. Well, they were teammates at one point. But I think about, like, the incredible, like, when I saw the Ricky Vitalico video getting out Pudge Rodriguez and Jay Buhner and Cal Ripken Jr. in one inning, like, that is amazing to me.
0: Like, he talked about him afterwards.
1: You suck.
21: Yes, he said that about all of them. And to me, that's more entertaining than let's try to hit home runs over and over and over again. But that's just me. I'm a baseball purist. All right, joining us now here on Kincaid and Sal Chunas.
22: Talk about a purist.
21: He is a purist.
22: He's a purist.
21: Now, before we even get his thoughts on Jalen Hurts, 17th best quarterback in the National Football League, Andrew DiCecco, you witnessed the tragedy that took place on the shores of Brigantine Beach on Saturday. I am now getting ripped for not protecting my son well enough. I need another eyewitness account. That ball was how many yards short of the intended target that smacked the face of a four-year-old?
2: About 15 yards shy of its intended target. You were You were running a go route, and I think Ray may have been covering you. And,
21: no, I don't think there was
2: no
21: even
2: man's
21: coverage.
2: Land was Coop.
22: Oh boy!
21: Yeah, and Connor did the Tony Romo spin. He had to tap the ball a few times. He would avoid the pressure where the ghosts. He was seeing as many ghosts as Kevin Cobb was. And then he threw it 15 yards short and drilled my son in the face. And somehow I'm catching crap for it today.
2: You know, I had the built-in hot route for Connor. I was right there in the intermediate route. And if he would have looked to me, this wouldn't have happened. But hopefully Coop is okay.
21: Oh, he's fine.
2: And it was certainly a sight that you never want to see.
21: Nah, that kid's one of the toughest kids I know, man. NICU babies, man. They're tough.
2: He missed one play and he came back in.
21: Yeah. Oh, yeah. He went to the blue tent and he said, "Nah, I'm good." Smelling salts, but it was really just the sea salt air, and he was back in the air. All right, Andrew. I know you're not a big fan of lists, but you know we got to talk about, especially when it comes to quarterbacks, the top 10 list. Did you see it at all yet?
2: Just quickly, I just know where Jalen lands on it, but you guys will have to help me out a little bit with some of the names that are a little curiously listed above him.
21: Yeah, so the top five are the top five, as you know, and then 6 through 10, this is the coach's executive scouting poll on ESPN.com. Prescott at 6, Herbert at 7, Drake May at 8, Jared Goff at 9, Caleb Williams at 10, and then before you get to Hurts, it's Darnold, Daniels, Love, Purdy, Mayfield, Lawrence. Jalen Hurts technically comes in at number 17. Your thoughts?
2: I mean, that's a hard one to wrap your head around when you think of the likes of a Sam Darnold in front of him, Brock Purdy. And I understand that the Eagles lost to the 49ers, but Jalen Hurts it's not going head-to-head with Brock Purdy. The Eagles lost to the 49ers. And Trevor, to the same or a similar tier as Trevor Lawrence, to me, based off of everything that he's accomplished in his career as a starter, is head scratching to me. And I'm not exactly sure what they're factoring into this. And if I had to guess, I would imagine that they're looking at it and holding the amount of talent that the Eagles have on offense against Jalen, which isn't fair. And with that, they're probably also taking into account that you could maybe put in another quarterback in that offense and they might be able to have similar success if you're still adopting that risk averse, protect the football, throw it 15 to 17 times and lean on your defense and your running game. But I don't think that's fair. And it's really difficult to sit there regardless of what you're taking into account and say that Jalen Hurts is listed number 17 in the NFL. This is a team that is primed for another deep run, and he's going to be a big reason why. And when you take all that into account, that's why these lists to me are always pretty laughable, because none of this is going to matter once you get to training camp and once you get into the regular season. But I think right now that's something that really jumps off the page.
22: Tell me the number one thing that you think people would hold against him.
2: The passing game not being efficient for the last 2 years. And you could point to Kevin Petullo, but I also would go back and look at the Kellen Moore offense and the Eagles need to completely pivot from their philosophy and become more run dominant. And you can say that, well, they had to, why wouldn't they do that? Saquon was in the offensive line. They were really dialed in. No, they changed because they had to. Turnovers were mounting. Mm-hmm. The passing game wasn't good. And I think when, if you're looking at it from an outsider's view, you're probably saying, okay, with all that talent, why was the passing game not more efficient, and why has it not evolved since then? And you're able to kind of draw your own conclusions from there as to why. There's a lot of variables. I've outlined it with you guys. Jalen's part of it, but there are so many variables contributing to the fact that the passing offense hasn't reached expectations the last 2 years. But guys, the bottom line is, when you have that kind of talent, and you have that they had two number one receivers, and you have someone like Dallas Goedert, Saquon Barkley, there's no excuse for a passing game not to be among the NFL's best. And I believe, John, that's probably the one thing that some of those executives are probably really holding on to.
21: So, Andrew, one question that we kind of spun this to, if you take the name out of it, which I know it's hard to do, but 17 means bottom half. Would you pay a bottom half quarterback $60 million? And so when I know this is everybody's opinion, coaches, scouts, executives, but when you think of the Eagles front office that has a huge decision to make in the next calendar year, how much I'm not saying does this list factor into it, but how much does the understanding of, hey, Hurts has his highs, he also has his lows, and that's why he's considered where he's considered. How much do you think that'll play a factor in the decision to pay him $60 million next year?
2: Very much so. And to answer the first point that you had there, Andrew, no, if we're talking about a middle of the road, middle tier quarterback, you're certainly not going to pay them a substantial amount that's going to reset the market or anything like that, which is why it makes so much sense to see how things play out this year. Are the Eagles able to fully immerse themselves in this offense and fully imagine it with Sean Mannion, or are they going to have to make some concessions? Are they going to have to scale some things back, much like they had to do with Kellen Moore? And one thing that's important to know here is that the organization, and it starts at the top, they are fully committed to delving fully into this offense, and they believe in it. And you look at around the NFL, there's a lot of recent examples of it being successful, and I don't think that they want to take any half measures here, but they first need to understand or learn that Jalen is going to be able to be the quarterback that can fully execute it. I happen to think that he will, but again, it's a projection. If there's the unknown there, so until you're sure, it's hard to fully commit when you're talking about that kind of money.
21: All right, Andrew, we appreciate the time.
22: Thank you,
21: buddy. Thank you for coming to my defense, because more people needed to hear from a football guy standpoint just how bad that throw from Connor Thomas was. I appreciate you coming on today, Andrew. Thank you.
2: Yeah, it was a horrific throw. And to be honest, I mean, you had your hands full with me blocking you into the ocean. So, I mean, there wasn't a whole lot that you could have done.
21: Damn right. Football guy Andrew DeCecco. Thanks, man. We'll talk to you again soon.
2: Take care, guys.
22: Thanks, man.
21: All right, there's our man, Andrew DeCecco. All right, you and I might not be so locked into the Home Run Derby, but we're all sports fans, so coming up next, we are going to make our picks for tonight. Is it like it's bracket still? This is how out on the Home Run Derby I am.
0: I think so.
21: Is it still the brackets?
0: Pretty sure.
21: One versus one. All right, we'll go through it, and we'll see who wins, okay? We're going to make the pick, the Kincaid and Sal Chunas and Connor Thomas pick, for the upcoming Home Run Derby at Citizens Bank Park, which is tonight. But right now, speaking of this incredible week, Philadelphia has just been the focal point of the sports world between the World Cup being here, of course, the All-Star Game, so much going on in the city of Philadelphia. And Nyko Sports wants to be a big part of it. NIKCOsports.com. 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And Mark Lillibridge is joining us right now because Nyko Sports always has great options. The football, when the Birds won the Super Bowl,
22: just awesome.
21: Was a big one. NFC Championship game footballs. But because we are here in Philadelphia, there's extra reasons why you might want to check out NikoSports.com, because there's some great Philadelphia-related things for this All-Star game. Mark, what's going on, man? Tell us what you got.
1: Hey, guys. What's going on, man? This might be the most epic All-Star game ever, just for the fact that it's in Philadelphia celebrating the 250th anniversary of this great country. And so we're making a full-size 34-inch Phillies Red wooden bat that is officially licensed by Major League Baseball and the Major League Players Association. This is actually the official bat of the 2026 All-Star game, and we're only making 2026. So in a minute, I'm going to give you a number where you can call, besides going to that website, NikoSports.com. and talk to one of our representatives right here in the United States to purchase one and make sure you get one before they do sell out.
22: It's a and these items, these are top notch. These aren't some like sort of glossy things that don't look like they're real legitimate items. These hold up. People look at them, they touch them, they feel them, or they look at them and they don't want to touch them, feel them because they're so beautiful and they want to display them.
1: Well, I think that's the biggest part about this. So this is a like a legit bat. You could play a game with this bat. And what's really beautiful about it is on the barrel of the bat, there is a picture of Citizens Park Field. And then on that, it has got the All-Star Game logo, the official All-Star Game logo with the Liberty Bell right there. And then underneath it, we were able to get the licensing celebrating America's 250th anniversary on it as well. So you got two epic just logos right there on it. But then it features four of the All-Star Game players in it. And two of the greatest, I mean, I think one of the greatest of all time, Bryce Harper and then Kyle Schwarber, are your two representing Philadelphia right there on the bat. So it's a limited edition, again, 2026. Each bat comes with a hand-numbered COA, and they're absolutely gorgeous. We're going to update them with the score. We're going to update them with the MVP and the Home Run Derby champ. And for only $149.95, that's it, $149.95, you can get this glorious bat that is going to be one of the best that's ever made by us, but they're also made right there in Coopersburg, Pennsylvania, so it's made in the United States as well, celebrating the Phillies and where the country was founded.
21: And I think it's really, really cool that you're going to update everything. I know it won't ship till the fall because you got to finalize the bats, right, with the score.
22: Take the time to get it right.
21: Right, and that's the beauty of it, and that's why Nyko Sports has always been such a great spot to go to for this kind of memorabilia. So how can we get in touch? Because I know people are already thinking about it. All right, I'm going to this game. I'm going to the Home Run Derby. I want even more to remember the incredible moment that was the Home Run Derby and All-Star Game festivities at Citizens Bank Park. How can we get in contact, Mark?
1: 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And you know what would be epic is if Bryce Harper wins a Home Run Derby or ends up being the MVP or Schwarber ends up being the MVP, we're going to update that on the bat. And so now you just have something that's not only epic because it's the 250th anniversary, it's in Philadelphia, but now you got one of your own, you know, being a star of the game, and that's going to be added to the bat as well. So it's a really, really cool thing, and we're really excited to be able to offer it.
21: Well, that's awesome, Mark. Thanks for coming on. 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And it's really cool to really commemorate what's going on in Philadelphia tonight and tomorrow. Thanks for the time, Mark. We appreciate it.
22: Thanks, Mark.
1: Thank you, guys. God bless. Thanks.
21: All right, there is Mark Lillibridge. Coming up next, we pick the Home Run Derby winner. It's going to be accurate, right? Because we know everything around here.
22: We rarely get anything wrong.
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22: It is crazy.
21: My God. All right, so the Home Run Derby is tonight.
22: It is.
21: And a lot of people would rather go to the Home Run Derby than the game, and that's cool.
22: They're dumb, but it's all right.
21: I don't want to say they're dumb. It's just
22: everybody's
21: interests are different, and I'm extremely disinterested by the Home Run Derby. I might not watch.
22: Hey, I have so many of you guys around here. I said yesterday on our group text, sometimes I feel like the youngest person associated with the show, as there was some panic about, oh my gosh, it's on Netflix. It's
21: like, it was like, oh yeah,
22: oh my gosh, it's on Netflix. I don't have Netflix. I'm like, oh my gosh. That it's like, look, the Home Run Derby is one. Is it appointment viewing for most people? I don't think so.
21: I don't think it is for most people. It's on as soon as it starts, and then I think it tails off. I don't know. I remember watching as a kid.
22: Yeah.
0: Yeah, this year's different because you got Schwarber and Harper.
22: Yeah, but that's it. Yes,
21: let me ask you. Let's say they both get eliminated in the first round.
0: They'll probably go to bed.
22: Are Schwarber and Harper on other sides? I can't even find the bracket.
0: So here's what it is. It's not a bracket to start. So you have the eight guys. They all get the 20 swings. The top four move on, and they seed out based on how many home runs they hit. So number one will face number four, two versus three, and the winners of those matchups.
21: So really, there's no strategy other than don't get eliminated in the first round. Because the whole seeding thing.
0: Yeah.
21: They're the best hitters in the sport. So seeding, whatever. All right, so the eight contestants, we know that both Kyle Schwarber and Bryce Harper are two of the eight players that will be in the Home Run Derby. You also have Junior Caminero, who might break Barry Bonds' record.
22: Correct. He very well could.
21: And I'm not joking.
22: Now, the thing is, he needs a lot of good health. He needs to project that out.
21: He needs to juice, probably.
22: Well, he needs to juice. You know, maybe Jozempic could help him with that.
21: But I'm not joking, because all he does is hit home runs.
22: He's talented.
21: He has 28 home runs this year at the age of 22. He had 45 last year at the age of 21. The year before that, he just got called up for 43 games. So in his first two full seasons, no, not even full season, it's the All-Star break.
22: Right.
21: In one full season at the major league level, he had 45 home runs. He had 28 home runs already going to the All-Star break. And he bats from the right side. Must be nice. Murakami, the player for the White Sox. The bidet, here's the thing. No bidets in the Citizens Bank Park locker room.
0: It's going to be tough for him, I'm guessing.
22: Well, wait a minute. I don't know.
21: Well,
22: he's going to have swamp ass. Because it's going to be like 90-something.
21: He might. Jordan Walker with the Cardinals. Caglione with the Royals, who's just mashes. Wilson Contreras, former future Philly. Of the Red Sox, and Ben Rice with the Yankees, who can hit the long ball as well. So if we have to start, and we're talking about the first four advancing, who are the first four advancing? Do we give both local guys the nod to advance?
22: I got a feeling Harper's not advancing.
0: My gut feeling would say only one of them gets through, but I don't know. The home motivation, too. This is another one where you think the guys are all into it. They may just, the motivation is a huge factor. And you know Bryce wants
22: it. Bryce told us he's just doing it for us. He put out a social media post, so he has to mean that. He's just doing it for us.
10: Bryce Harper is going to do whatever he can to get out of the first. He's not there for the show. He's there to be the show.
0: Yeah, if I had to guess, the four out are going to be Schwarber, Harper, Caminero, and Ben Rice. Those would be my four picks to make it through.
22: I think, Connor, I think I'd go with your list. I think I'd go with that 4-2. Would be just gut instinct rattling it off. I think that would be my list, too.
10: I might go Caglione, man.
0: Yeah, he's younger too. So
22: not bad.
10: And he just mashes. Like that's all he really does. Morikawa is an interesting pick, but he's like hitting home runs in real life too.
22: Yeah, I don't know. Yeah, he is.
10: I don't know. So you think Ben Rice moves on?
22: Yeah.
0: Yeah.
22: I like
0: big boy easy swing.
22: You know, I sort of thought, Connor, that Ben Rice is he's my dark horse.
0: I don't hate that.
22: He's my dark horse, like might go to the Bet Parks app, and he'd be my dark horse pick, because I like what you just said. Easy swing. Sometimes it's not the masher. It's just that nice easy swing.
10: He has the second lowest odds.
22: Yep, that's why
10: Ben Rice at +1,000. Contreras the only one with worse at +1,500.
22: And I may have already put $4.07 on it.
10: Oh, that's a big bet right there.
22: Well, I always have to round off when I have an odd. That OCD.
10: So you were ripping people for rounding off at the gas pump. And
22: yeah, but I
10: do
22: that if I had.
10: Bet
22: I always
10: apps.
22: Like to have an even number in the account. So it's like, oh, if I want to take a flyer on something, I bet $4.07 on Rice today as my he is my thing, and I bet on Kyle Schwarber to win it.
10: I think that's it.
22: I bet Kyle Schwarber.
10: He's at +320 odds on favor. Caminaro's at +400. I really like him.
0: He's just been so hot lately.
22: Well, why is it? What's not to like? What's not to like?
0: What's Harper at? Where's he at in the odds?
10: Harper, third from the bottom, +850.
22: Yeah, I don't think Harper's making it out.
10: So it's Schwarber, Caminero, Morikawa.
22: But I do appreciate that he's doing it for us.
10: He's doing it for us.
22: Did you see Dave Roberts' comments, by the way?
10: No.
22: I quote, on Christopher Sanchez, I think he deserves it. He's the hometown ball player. I think the city of Philadelphia is going to enjoy watching and supporting him. I had a conversation with him and Donnie, and we're so grateful. And he's in a time where guys are not wanting to participate, and this guy in the Midsummer Classic is doing it for the fans. I think it's a good thing that he was very excited about pitching.
10: All right. He wanted it. That's great.
22: But what do you think do you believe Todd Zielecki does not believe that was a dig at Wheeler?
0: No, Dave Roberts is not a take a dig at somebody guy.
10: I think he's saying this guy really wants it more so than this guy really doesn't want. I think he wants it. This guy wants it. He gets the nod. Okay. That's all. All right. Well, we'll be at it tomorrow.
22: We will be.
10: Middays with Marks comes your way next. Don't forget, Jeremy Fowler will join the show at 11 o'clock. Jalen Hurts, 17th best quarterback in the NFL. It's in gospel, in sports gospel, in executive coaches, scouts gospel, that Jalen Hurts is the 17th best quarterback.
22: There's a lot of votes involved, though.
10: Yes, there are. Well, they'll get to the bottom of that coming up at 11 o'clock. But let me tell you about that FanDuel Sportsbook app. Biggest stage of the world. 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
0: Another shutout win. I'm Connor Thomas. The Phillies headed into the break with their 12th shutout win of the season. That's a lot for where we're at right now. They took down the Tigers 5-0 yesterday. They had 14 all of last year. Zach Wheeler's been a big part of it. He went 6 scoreless, striking out 10 as his dominant season continued. JJ Realmuto had a bases clear double to break the game open offensively. He's been hot at the plate recently. He talked about it afterwards with the NBC Sports Philadelphia crew.
12: Just trying to get something out over the plate and really thinking right center with it. And usually that does a good job of keeping me through the baseball, and was able to get a pitch in the heart and played a pretty good swing on it.
0: So the Phils are off until Thursday, but tonight you got the Home Run Derby live from Citizens Bank Park. Bryce Harper, Kyle Schwarber both participating. Schwarber, the odds-on favorite. That starts at 8 p.m. this evening. It'll be streaming on Netflix. The Sixers are still waiting on LeBron's decision. In the meantime, they're continuing their summer league action out in Las Vegas. They'll face the Rockets tomorrow afternoon. Sixers are 2-0 in summer league play. And we have just over 2 weeks till training camp starts for the Eagles, so we'll be watching them closely, reacting to all the lists that are coming out, including, well, Jalen Hurts, 17th, and Jeremy Fowler of ESPN's coaches and executives poll. So, Middays with Marks will have more reaction for that coming up next. 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
10: 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No matter where you go, you're going down the shore. You lose the signal, just pop on the Fanatic app. Watching live on YouTube, our community of chatters, the YouTube chat recap at the end of the show, get involved, or you can just watch it. No obligation, no pressure. Go back and watch the show whenever you want to. Typically, when I do dishes at night, I'll pick a part of the show, and I'll watch it as I do dishes. As we say good morning to Mr. Ray Dunn wearing a Phillies jersey today. Hi, Ray.
26: I'm fired up for the Derby tonight, Johnny Marks. How are you?
10: The Kentucky Derby's tonight?
26: That's right. Line those horses up.
27: Hey, Ray.
10: I am fired up for the Home Run Derby as well. Much more so than the All-Star Game. I'd rather watch the Home Run Derby than the All-Star Game. No, I know, but a lot of people will look at me and like Andrew Salchunas is like, what, huh? All-Star Game.
26: You're an adult, John. That's why.
10: Is that why?
26: Adults get fired up for the Home Run Derby.
10: Sometimes an adult. Good morning to Sean Brace. Hi, Sean.
28: Hey. Great to be with you here on a Monday. Hopefully everybody had a great weekend. I know I did.
10: You did?
28: Somewhat. It was a little crazy yesterday. Tried to go down to the All-Star Village with the family.
10: I saw that.
28: Three-fourths of the family enjoyed it.
10: I feel like everybody but me went down to the All-Star.
26: Haven't been yet. Don't worry.
10: You going today?
26: Hopefully. Gene Segura there at 3 o'clock.
10: Is that why you're going?
26: That's the plan.
28: Mean Gene?
26: I mean, how could you not? That's an NL champ right there.
10: Well, I mean, listen, I was just going to leave work a little early to make sure I was down there to see Gene. Who wouldn't want to see him?
26: I'm glad you brought that up because he's also doing a 2:30 meet and greet. I was going to see if I could get the last hour of the show off to make sure I'm there first in line.
10: Okay.
28: You know who I did see? Raleigh Fingers and that mustache. Oh, that thing is glorious.
10: Is he signing?
28: He was hanging out.
10: Was he?
28: Yeah, they had all like, you know, it's a good time. We'll talk a little bit later in more detail. But, you know, especially if you have kids from 5, from 4 to 12, it's perfect. A 1-year-old, not so much.
10: Right.
28: Yeah.
21: Yeah, you just hope that the one-year-old's got to take a nap, or you strap him in the stroller and say you can't leave.
28: What is that three-letter word you just said? What is that?
21: No napping?
28: Good God.
21: My goodness.
28: He was up late last night, too. Kid's crazy, man.
21: All right. Well, can't we space some of this stuff out, right? We got the All-Star game, got Home Run Derby tonight, All-Star game tomorrow, LeBron watch. Like, holy cow, when is this dude going to make a decision? This week, Sean? Does it feel like this week?
28: It's about damn time. I hope. Now, there are rumors out there. Let's go ahead and put this out there. There are rumors, and Ray can help me out on this one as well. One,

0: Maybe. I could see that happening. Sure, it's LeBron James, right? But at the end of the day, it seems like that there would probably be a destination by the time he got up there. So that's going on this weekend. Mm. So I think that he'll be ready to roll. LeBron Live panel Thursday and Friday.
1: This according to Fanatics website.
2: Okay. All right.
0: Wow, that Michael Rubin don't mess around.
1: So Thursday and Friday, does he name it before and then he talks about it? Does he name it there? What's the LeBron MO?
0: Anyway, you can talk about him more.
1: Right.
0: So how he gets...
1: So announcing it Wednesday and then discussing it Thursday and Friday.
0: Hell, announcing it there on the panel for Michael Rubin. That would get the most buzz.
1: You think he knows already and he's just playing this out? Because over the weekend, now the Warriors, apparently people think are back in.
0: The voice memos. The voice memos are working. Hey, LeBron, this is Draymond. I want to whoop somebody's ass for you, right? Like, that's what's going
1: on.
0: I'll
1: beat up Steve Kerr if you want me to.
0: Yeah.
1: Just come and play with me.
0: I mean, is Joel sending LeBron a voice memo?
1: So here's what we need. We need a Joel Embiid imposter to call the Davis Honda text line and leave a voice memo. 610-632-0975. And tell LeBron why.
0: Get it done.
1: He should come here. Like, oh... this is Joel. Everybody's got the same bad Joel impression.
0: Oh, exactly. I'm not even going to try. But it could be that. Like, oh, look, being serious, I do think. And then there's another rumor. Apparently, Rich Paul decided to take a little vacay at this point in time of his life. That's an interesting time.
1: He's still with Adele?
0: Yeah.
1: So they're probably on vacation?
0: Oh, man. Could you imagine what that life is like? You wake up, she's singing to you. And she's loaded. She's 10 times more rich than him.
1: Is she?
2: Yeah, I guess she
0: would. Adele?
1: Well,
3: I don't know about that.
1: Oh no.
3: The guy that runs the NBA versus Adele?
0: I would feel fact, I would say she's got him by a lot.
1: So you can't even do net worth because it's never accurate.
0: Yeah, Ocho Cinco was ranting about that the other day. I saw a video. He's like, I ain't worth that.
1: Approximately 220.
0: What? Adele? 220
1: million.
0: Adele?
1: It's what it says.
0: I take the over on that.
1: Yeah,
0: she hasn't had anything new in a long time.
3: That's
0: but
3: what I'm saying.
1: Well, I also don't know.
0: She still does the Vegas residency.
1: Right, but it's also not the old school royalties when you were a rock star or whatever. It depended on what your contract looked like, right?
0: Yeah.
1: Depending on how much money you made. I don't know. I don't know enough of the music industry, the inside.
0: Do you know Adele's songs? Hello, LeBron. It's me.
1: Can Adele call into the voice?
0: Anything, man. We need it all right now.
1: All right, Rich Paul net worth.
3: 120 to 150 is what I got.
1: All right. Well, that's a power couple.
0: Ooh, that's a good one.
1: That's a power couple.
3: I bet Adele's got him for now.
0: I bet you my wife goes to bed going, I wish my husband made 150.
1: And Sean's net worth? My net worth is all tied to the equity in my home. None of it's liquid.
0: I got this new watch 2 weeks ago. Maybe we could throw that on.
1: Look at that. All right, so here's my question with LeBron stuff. I don't feel any better or worse. My head's spinning. I have no idea what to believe. I don't know if this is real. Because for a while there, it felt like they're going to get him. Everybody's sleeping on the Sixers. That's the team he's going to pick. And now I don't know what to believe. Is he, like, because Cleveland was ruled out? Is that real? And then you hear Miami, and then you're, oh, the poly markets. Look at, like, what does that mean? Because people are now betting he's going to go to Golden State. Is that real, or is that just people reacting to something and then everybody else reacts to it? I don't know.
0: Also, are we making a little bit too much about this guy at this point in time of his career?
1: No.
0: No?
1: No. No, no, no, no.
0: Like,
1: no.
0: I understand the attention, and I'm not trying to deny anybody that's having fun with it. Like, are we all going a little over the top? Like, is this an automatic championship contender? Put the Sixers to the side. If he goes to Golden State, are you championship contender? Goes to Cleveland, are you championship contender? Miami. Like, okay, I think the Sixers, yes, but everybody else, no.
1: Championship contender, yes. Championship favorite, no.
0: Yeah.
1: He doesn't go to Miami and they're a championship favorite.
0: Yep.
1: It takes a big leap.
0: Sure.
1: He goes to Cleveland. Championship. Like, are they winning a championship? I don't think so.
0: I don't think so either.
1: Well, the Sixers are the best destination to win.
0: And are we winning a championship with LeBron?
1: Man, if they can't win a championship with this team and LeBron, are you kidding me?
0: I think we get a new coach if Nick Nurse doesn't get it done.
1: Then it's just too much. And by the way, it doesn't guarantee anything because now you have to fit all of these egos and players and shots and everything They have to actually play.

0: play together. This is, you're not playing a video game. You're not playing fantasy basketball.
1: Oh, yeah.
0: So you got to make it work. But, Ray, do you feel any better about it, any worse?
2: I don't feel worse. I'm probably right where I was, which I got to the point where I said I wouldn't. Well, I've envisioned it. I've seen it. Now I
0: believe it. Oh, you and Ricky were dancing on Friday.
2: Ricky's trying to be rational. It's really, really bothering me, this whole rational Ricky thing.
0: I like rational Ricky.
2: I don't like rational Ricky. I want Ricky to be as over the moon about LeBron as he is so upset with the Phillies bullpen at game 77 after they blow a game. But I need him to get to that point.
0: He can't do that with everything, though, Ray.
2: I need him to get to that point.
0: Okay, well, maybe he will. But
2: I need us all to get to that point.
0: But we need a rational Ricky, just like you need. And by the way, Jalen Hurts, the NFL list is out. While Jeremy Fowler on 11 o'clock.
1: Huh.
0: You need Objective Club Herps to balance out the people that hate him and to balance out the sycophants that don't use their eyes to tell you what kind of quarterback he is. You need rational Ricky. I'll tell you, I feel worse about LeBron just because I'm just really puzzled with what he's doing. I have no idea.
1: It would have been the perfect time to say he was going to Philadelphia last Friday.
0: Well, then he's buying golf clubs and he's talking to Kevin Hart about the golf clubs. He's like, now we can play. And I'm like, oh, he's going to Philly, isn't he?
1: Now he's got this itch for golf. He is addicted to golf right now. It happens. It happens fast to people. Don't ever pick up a club, John. You might get addicted.
0: No, I'm the miniature golf. I'm playing almost every day.
1: There you go.
0: Waltz's golf farm.
1: I know. People are like, oh, he's in Jersey. Yes, he was playing, forgive me.
0: Pine Valley?
1: No, he was playing Liberty. I want to say Liberty National. It was up there right outside the city. Jay-Z just played three straight nights. I think he was at two out of three concerts at Yankee Stadium. So he's in the area. Oh, my God, he's golfing in Jersey.
0: Yeah, but that's... And maybe he's like, wow, look at these golf courses I can go to if I'm playing with the Sixers.
2: Oh, he becomes a member at Trout National.
0: I know.
2: While Trout's home for the All-Star game.
1: He gets it all. Whatever he wants. Pine Valley, Marion, Trout National, Walnut Lane. Whatever he wants, he gets in the world of golf.
0: For sure.
1: Yeah.
0: He's LeBron.
1: That's it.
0: All right. Do we feel worse or better about the LeBron sweepstakes? 610-632-0975. 610-632-0975. The latest talk is he's going to make a decision this week, which would be absolutely great with me. I don't know if I can. Remember how long it took for Bryce Harper to sign? It was weeks. He loves me. He loves me not. He loves me. He loves me not.
1: And he was thinking about the Bay. It was between Philly and the Bay to go back to those days. Crazy.
0: Yeah. And he comes to Philly. What will LeBron do? So that's the phone number to dial in. The Davis Honda text line. Leave your name and location. And also Davis Honda text line. Leave the voice memo. Just leave your name and location. Patricia Caputo is the associate producer today.
1: Hey now.
0: So she's screening calls and doing all that stuff. And Dutz will be here at some point. Also, coming up next, the Home Run Derby is tonight. Schwarber or Harper? Who do we like? And Zach Wheeler declines an invitation for the All-Star game, and he's still pissed off.
1: A little bit.
0: It's an interesting discussion. We'll talk about all of that. This is a huge day. Coming up, Middays with Marks, 97.5 The Fanatic.
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0: Has she had a hit since she got with Rich?
1: Nah.
0: Did she just stop doing this stuff? You know what happens?
2: She had voice issues.
0: Is that right?
2: She did, but then she went and got the residency in Vegas.
0: Yeah, voice issues has nothing to do with doing new music.
1: Yeah.
0: Yeah, I'm just saying, like, sometimes you lose. Like Taylor Swift, is she still going to be as good being married and happy? Because I don't know much about her, but I know that apparently when she's mad at boys or something, that's when she writes all the hits.
1: Oh, yeah, definitely. Right.
0: So when her and Travis divorced, that's when you can expect new hits.
1: They were already saying that because the marriage came on the 4th of July. So they were already predicting the fact that, like, when she gets divorced, it will be Independence Day. Like,
0: she's setting up the divorce.
1: People are crazy, dude. With Adele, real quick on this. Apparently, Adele is gearing up for a huge music comeback after secretly recording new music.
0: So she's ready.
1: Yeah, apparently that's what I'm reading right now. Who knows what's real and what's not. But I do know this much. She has a lot of fans out there. A lot of ladies love Adele.
0: Oh, yeah. Oh, it's a huge talent.
1: She got a booming voice.
0: Man. What a voice.
1: Rich Paul, though.
0: Yeah, listen.
1: That came out of nowhere.
0: Yeah, I like two power players in the business, right? Who knows? I mean, you're giving you a million chances of who Adele and Rich Paul are going to be dating.
1: True love, John.
0: Yeah.
1: True love.
0: Hey, who knows?
1: Love is blind.
0: Flavor Flav was dating Bridget Nielsen at one point. You know, would you have predicted that?
1: And don't forget New York, too. Homegirl from...
0: Oh, my God.
1: What a show.
0: All right.
1: What a show.
0: So, Braun, is he coming or going? What happened tonight? So, the Home Run Derby, I am more excited to watch this tonight. And is it helped by the fact that I have two Phillies playing in the game? Yeah, absolutely.
1: Oh, yeah.
0: But still, I watch the Home Run Derby every year. I have interest. I like betting it. Yeah, I'll put $5 or $10. Should I bet on Harper? Ha, ha, ha. Winning tonight. But, yeah, man, like, this is awesome. It's at Citizens Bank Park. We have two of our favorite players that are playing, that are participating in it. This is awesome.
1: Oh, yeah. And then some. Yeah, Home Run Derby is exactly what gets me going. Now, I'm not here to poo-poo on anybody that's getting the start, but, like, your starting pitcher for the America League next year for the All-Star Game, Dylan Cease. Good pitcher. I get it. But, okay. And he's going head-to-head with Christopher Sanchez, which is pretty cool. Oh, by the way. Last time that these two teams had a starting pitcher start in the All-Star game, Doc Halliday for both the Phillies and the Blue Jays. How about that? That's pretty good.
0: How about that?
3: How about that?
1: Yes.
3: How about that?
1: Thank you, Ray. Thank you. So, yeah, for me, it's the Home Run Derby. That's why, I had an opportunity to do either one, right? And I said, it's a no-brainer. Let's do the Home Run Derby. Yes, the fact that we have Schwarber and Harper going head-to-head, it's going to be pretty dang cool. But, you know, it's the Home Run Derby. It brings the kid out in us. And that's what it's all about, right? Like, let's get up there, see ball, hit ball. You know, mash.
0: That's it.
1: Everybody loves the long ball, John.
0: Yeah. So Harper beat Schwarber in 2018. So he won it. So that's the last time Harper was in it. Harper was in his first derby 13 years ago. Think about that. 13 years ago, Bryce Harper was in the Home Run Derby. He's participating tonight. I think most people are going to bet Schwarber. Is he the betting favorite at this point?
1: Yeah. He is. Depending where your book is right now, I'm seeing even money or not even money, 300 even, excuse me, which did come down. So everybody is starting to fire on Kyle Schwarber at this point in time. I would imagine that number is going to drop a little bit more by the time 8 o'clock rolls around. There's some decent names to pick from. Harper's the guy though, right? He's the showman. Like I'll give you a perfect example. My guy Joe Tanzi texted me this morning and said, to be a Final Four, Bryce Harper, are you kidding me? At minus 100, essentially even money, for Bryce Harper to finish in the Final Four. Like, we're talking about the showman in his home park. And excuse me, it's plus 104. So you're getting me at plus money to be one of the Final Four guys.
0: So there's no pitch clock. You know there's different rules this year?
1: I did.
0: So there's no pitch clock. 20 swings in the first, and then 15 in every round after that. And if you hit a home run on the last swing, you keep swinging until you don't hit a home run anymore.
1: Oh, yeah.
0: And it's on Netflix, too. And I know Ellie Duncan is going to be the host, not the play-by-play. And then Matt Verstegian.
1: I like Elle.
0: Is doing the play-by-play.
1: I like Elle Duncan.
0: You do?
1: Yeah. She's good at what she does.
0: She is?
1: Yeah. She's talented. She can keep it moving. She's entertaining.
0: Okay.
1: I thought her and Nagandi were pretty good at 6 o'clock on SportsCenter.
0: They were?
1: Yeah.
0: You watch?
1: She's talented. L is good.
0: I don't really watch any of it.
1: Yeah.
0: So it's like, as long as I'm not annoyed when I watch it, I'm fine with it.
1: Yeah, everybody got upset with her because she got the bag from Netflix. So it was, who is this lady? But she's good. She's good. She can hold it down. She's not afraid to bark back at you.
0: All right. I know I've seen a couple of people say they're not watching it because they're not paying for Netflix or they're not doing it or whatever.
1: Somebody asked the question, what was the show that made you subscribe to Netflix? Do you remember that?
0: No.
1: Are you a subscriber?
0: You get it for free for Comcast. I mean, my mom has it. And I think, she pays for it now, but you get it for free for Comcast.
1: I don't know what it was. It definitely was a show that I was like, I can't miss that. I got to watch it. And that's why we subscribed to Netflix. However, Netflix used to be CDs that sent to your house.
0: I know.
1: Or DVDs.
0: My cousin Danny used to work for Netflix originally Netflix was, I want to watch these movies, and they'd show up at your door, and then you'd watch them, and then you'd send them back.
1: You'd put them right back in the envelope and send them on their way.
0: You know, they just recently stopped doing that.
1: Yeah,
0: in like the last year or two.
1: Who has a DVD player?
0: Ray, probably. No, Ray doesn't have a DVD player.
4: Yeah, right.
0: I haven't had a DVD player in 20 years. Literally. Because I'm not a big movie guy anyway, so I don't need it.
1: Yeah.
0: But yeah, it's on Netflix tonight, so that'll be a new kind of, I'm sure there'll be a lot of complaining about the, because Chris Berman, who's like an all-time great, and I get it. He can be a little bit, I don't know, nauseating.
1: There he is.
0: But listen to what you're going to hear tonight, and then with Berman, at least he's got juice and it's exciting. It's just that then he kept having the topic year after year and year after year. But still, this is one of my favorite things to watch all year long. Much more than the All-Star game.
1: Just like Berman told us, be careful what we wish for about Andy Reid. I point my fat finger back at everybody else that wanted him off the broadcast. Remember that. Everybody was outraged about Berman. I've always been a Berman. This is going to shock you. I've always been a Berman guy.
0: Back.
1: I have never backed out of Chris Berman's corner. I've always been in
0: always
1: his corner.
0: Always had his back?
1: Always had his back. And now all you people out there, we wish we had Chris Berman. We wish we had Chris Berman. You had him. And you chased him off the Home Run Derby, the one place that he was welcome every year. And you chased him off. And now you get L. Duncan and Matt Varsegian. Come on. See? Be careful what you wish for.
4: The Vasgersian.
1: Oh, sorry.
0: Yeah, I have a problem with his name, too.
4: A lot of people do.
0: I don't know what it is.
1: He's a nice guy, too. He's a good guy.
0: Yeah, he's
4: MLB. Not Chris Berman.
1: That's it.
0: No, but like, Berman just became too much in general for me. But you go back and you look at what he did with primetime with Tom Jackson and everything else. I mean, you think about like NFL primetime in its heyday, in its prime. There's nothing better or bigger than that.
1: So, look, since we're talking about Berman, hit this for me. Because this is, remember when, my number one memory for Home Run Derby, Josh Hamilton, Yankee Stadium. That's it. Right? That's it. He went berserk.
0: Yeah.
4: 28 in the round or whatever it was.
1: He went absolutely berserk. Here is Berman at the highest of highs, just taking the baton and running with it in the Bronx.
5: Josh Hamilton of the Texas Rangers has 50,000 plus New Yorkers chanting his name. Gone again! Wait a minute. Did that go where we think it went? Another one, maybe 500 feet. That last one was 504. This is in the neighborhood again.
6: It sounds different coming off his bat than any of the other hitters.
5: Staten Island bound. Well, this one is toward the moon.
1: Yes.
5: That's on its way to Hunter's Point where they sell the vegetables out here in the Bronx.
7: Are we coming up on 2 miles yet of home runs?
1: Yes. So you imagine him down there when Schwarber hits one.
0: I'd much rather have that.
1: That one just chased Rocky outside the Italian market.
0: Gone.
4: Billy Penn, look out.
1: Billy Penn, look out. That's a good one.
0: Well, if you're going down, you're going down.
1: Can't wait. I'm trying to go down early. My guy Colin was like, 5:30. I'm like, dude, I'm done at 2.
0: Well, go down and, check out stateside and
1: everything. Yeah. I got to see what this is all about. I'm sure there's all sorts of craziness outside the stadium.
0: Oh, yeah. No, you believe me. You get down there at 3 o'clock, you're not going to be being like, man, I wish this could start right now.
1: I love me some live activations, John.
0: Yeah, you'll be an activator tonight.
4: You want to make plans to meet up for a drink before, or should I be hesitant about making plans to meet up with you for a drink?
8: Hey, Ray.
1: I'm out tonight, Ray. Give me my theme song, baby. I'm out. The wife is mad at me from yesterday.
0: What happened yesterday?
1: Do you want the wife talk now, or do you want it later? I'll give it to you right now.
0: Just give it to me.
1: John, so I plan a nice day, right? I was excited about All-Star Village. I was texting you guys. This is wheelhouse, man. The love affair for baseball I have. Right. And it's in our city. All right. So
0: that's really cool.
1: All-Star Village. For one kid, because under two is free. Two adults. About $1. $100.
0: Okay.
1: All right, so I planned a day. Next thing you know, the issue is, John, that I didn't have the exact parking lot that we were going to park at. I didn't have the exact restaurant that we were going to go to because I didn't know how long we were going to be there. I don't know. I wanted to see the Chinese Lantern Festival. That's what going on in the back of my mind was, we'll do this. We'll hang out. 6 o'clock, we'll go see some lanterns. Boom. Everything's good. No, man. Everybody had to have the blueprint. Had to have the map. She's mad at me today.
0: She's mad at you today because you didn't have a restaurant and a parking lot.
1: I didn't. Exactly. Exactly.
0: See, sounds about right.
1: This is what you do. You get all these plans. Dude, I cut fruit up. I made a cooler. I packed up bags. I had everything ready to go. And just because there wasn't one or two items that were the boxes were checked. Now, all of a sudden, I'm enemy number one here. And it's just ridiculous.
0: That seems unfair.
1: Thank you, John. I appreciate
0: it. That seems unfair.
1: Once again, having my back.
0: I think every guy.
1: So I left the house. I just incognito. I just slid out there. Yeah, see ya.
0: Oh, also. And now you're going out all night.
1: I'm trying to take it from here right down to the stadiums.
4: Come see Gene with me.
1: There it is.
0: It sounds like I would feel unappreciated if I was you. Being that you tried to plan a nice day for the family. You cut up fruit.
1: You
0: thought about those kind of things. Now, was parking difficult?
1: No.
0: Okay, then what's the problem?
1: You got
0: something to bitch about?
1: Yeah.
0: Okay.
1: I was, like I said.
0: Could you not find food?
1: No, we found, yes and no. Yes and no. But that wasn't too much of an issue.
0: But couldn't you as a couple say hey, let's plan somewhere and let's get something to eat? Did you really need every single detail that?
1: You would think. But this is a thing that comes with me when I plan today. It's I'm more one of these guys that are who knows? We might go here. We might go there. You just never know. We might run into Ray. Ray knows everybody in this city.
0: That is possible.
4: That's true. Very great day for, hey, Ray's here yesterday at the ballpark.
8: Hey, Ray.
0: All right, so we hit up the voice line. So we were asking earlier about LeBron and the LeBron watch is on. I guess Joel Embiid had called into because the voice memos were being sent to Rich Paul. Rich Paul was forwarding the voice memos to LeBron James.
1: That's correct.
0: Joel Embiid sent us a voice memo. Hit it.
9: Good morning. This is Joel. I'm calling in from Barlow Chevrolet. And I want to say... Come on, LeBron. You got to come on and join the 76ers. My knee is okay. My face is okay. Everything is okay, LeBron. Come on and join the 76ers. And shout out to all my guys in the YouTube chat. Joel Embiid, I'm out.
0: Nice. Great Joel Embiid.
1: That's good. That was a good JoJo. I can't do that. That was a really good Joe.
0: Now, maybe Joel can pledge to go to practice and shoot arounds and things like that.
1: Yeah. Kick the Shirley Temples. Maybe don't get appendicitis. Can we lock that in? I kid. Having fun with that.
0: Do we think that LeBron already knows what he's doing and he's playing it out? Or is he just because in the back of your head, you got to know.
1: Yeah, especially him. So at this point in time, yes, I think he does know. And this comes back to what we were talking about earlier, where apparently Rich Paul said, you know what? I'm good. I'm going to take a step away, have a couple days off. We got some connects on the inside that Rich Paul is on vacation for these next couple of days. So here's where I'm at. I'm reading, I got the cards, the tarot cards. I got the magic eight ball. What it's saying to me is the decision has been made and we're going to get it over these next few days into that Fanatics Fest. I think it happens before Fanatics Fest, so give me Wednesday night.
0: Wednesday night.
1: Wednesday night.
0: And then Thursday, everybody's going crazy over it. And then all of a sudden, oh, look at LeBron.
1: He cannot go do Fanatics Fest and not have a decision made.
4: Or He could go to Fanatics Fest and flirt with every team up there on stage.
0: And then next week is when it announced.
1: We're past the flirting stage. He's now a slut if he goes up and does all that.
0: Well, like, I mean, he's been a slut before.
1: True. That is LeBron's way.
0: Would you be surprised if it went into next week?
4: Not at all.
0: As hell wouldn't. Nope.
4: Yeah,
0: doesn't it actually seem premature for him to make the decision this week? It's All-Star week. Now, the All-Star game's Tuesday, and then there's nothing going on in the sports after that.
1: Yes,
0: which would be the perfect time to do.
1: The ESPYs are Wednesday. Show some respect.
4: Don't we also have World Cup semis on Wednesday?
0: Oh, Ray!
4: I mean, I don't mean
0: Oh, I also have my report card for the U.S. team, but I guess we can wait for
1: that. We can do that. Oh, my goodness, John. The semifinals of the World Cup. Are you kidding me? These four teams that are standing tall right now? The best of the best. How hooked are you?
0: Oh, I'm totally locked in. I know who won the games.
1: Yes, tomorrow we got two. England and Argentina.
0: That should be a dynamite one.
1: And France and Spain. These are the four best teams going in.
0: Right.
1: And they're standing tall right now.
0: Well, this is what happens after a weekend like this, where we're in the middle of summer and there's so much going on right now. We're just like a spaz in everything that we're talking about to start the show. And, The All-Star game is in Philadelphia.
1: Yeah, that's true.
0: The World Cup is in Philadelphia. Mm. We have all the festivities of everything that's going on. And then LeBron James is coming down to a final decision where the Sixers are considered one of the top three teams that he could go to. I mean, pinch me. And we have a Jeremy Fowler list that's out on Jalen Hurts, which we'll talk about. Save that for next segment.
1: All right.
0: You didn't look at it yet.
1: I have not looked, and I don't know where Jalen Hurts is ranked, according to Jeremy
0: Fowler. They don't do rankings. It's a matter of, does he make right? It's a matter of...
4: It's not his rankings. He speaks to coaches, scouts, executives, pulls them all, and then it spits out the top 10 based on their rankings.
0: Right. So
1: understood.
0: There you go. So we'll get into that. That's next segment. Jeremy Fowler joins us at 11 o'clock. So Zach Wheeler yesterday, man, can we just make him mad all the time? Can we go down and boom at some home games? Yesterday he goes out. He outpitches Scooble. Two hits over six innings, 10 strikeouts. So I think that's three straight starts over 10 strikeouts. There's like three or four guys all time that have done that past age 35. I saw some stat out there. I didn't write it down. But he's been absolutely killing it. So Zach Wheeler, he was mad that they didn't name him to the All-Star team. He was mad. And he should have been. Listen, the dude's 10-1 with a 2.13 ERA. And I know he missed like three or four starts to begin the season. So what? What he's done in those other starts is absolutely, it's unbelievable. So initially he gets snubbed. And then they start naming replacements. And keep this in mind, Wheeler was scheduled to start on Sunday. If you start on Sunday, you're ineligible to pitch in the All-Star game. But Jesus Luzardo on, I believe it was July 7th, last Tuesday, Jesus Luzardo was named as a replacement in the All-Star game. Because he can pitch in it, right? So they don't name Wheeler an All-Star that day. So he was ticked off again, right? So when was it, Ray? Was it on Saturday that they asked him, or Friday?
4: Yeah, I think it was Saturday.
0: So Saturday they offered him a spot on the All-Star game, even of knowing that he can't pitch. And he said, no, thank you. He said, they disrespected me, so I'm not going to participate. And he took his ball and went home, literally. How do we feel about that? Because I love the fact that he's pissed and he's pitching like this, being as pissed as he is. And frankly, I don't blame Wheeler. Like, I wouldn't have acted like this. I would have felt disrespected, and I might have said something initially, but then then it's over, and if I'm not going to accept it, I'm not going to accept it, right? Maybe it was already in his head. You know what? If they would have asked me when they asked Luzardo, I would have said sure, because they could have done that. They could have said, hey, Zach, we know you're not eligible to pitch, and if you pitch on Sunday, you can't pitch, but we're going to now name you an All-Star, because then he says, okay, they snubbed me, they realized they were wrong, they gave me the first, boom, and then you can't pitch, but now you're an All-Star. Right, but they asked Luzardo before Zach Wheeler. So then last minute they asked Wheeler, and he says, no, they snubbed me, I'm out. Being a baby about it?
1: Yeah, see, this is our team, this is our guy, so you know exactly where I'm going to go, but I'm trying to be, you know, unbiased and say, like, if this was another player, would I have the same type of feelings? So let's say if it was a Mets, a Yankee player, a Red Sox player, I think I would still have the same type of feelings, and I think good for Zach Wheeler. I remember asking you last week, because of the fact that he was playing on Sunday, he was starting on Sunday, and I go, yeah, he's getting snubbed, but should I be upset? And then you said, absolutely, we should all be pissed
2: because he is that good. And that's the end of it. You look at the names that are currently on the roster that will be starting, whether it's Ashcraft, who we just went up against with the Pittsburgh Pirates, Chase Burns. Now, you get into the area of every team needs to have a representative, but there are plenty from the Dodgers. There are plenty from the Brewers. So they could have found a way to get Zach Wheeler in there. And, oh, by the way, the fact is he deserves to be an All-Star this year. He's one of, if not the top five players in the league right now as far as starting pitching is concerned. So I get it, and I'm okay with Zach Wheeler saying thanks, but no thanks. Especially, man, it's in our yard, 2026. He's been seeing all the signage all season long, and then now you're going to tell him that he's not an All-Star?
0: Right. It doesn't seem like the Major League Baseball handled this poorly.
4: Horribly.
0: Because what they could have said was, listen, you're going to start on Sunday, so we're not going to ask you to be a replacement right now, but on Saturday we're going to ask you to be on the team. So we know that you deserve to be on the team, and you initially got snubbed. We're going to be on the team, but we have to get pitchers. We have to ask pitchers tomorrow. Guys can actually pitch unless you're not starting on Sunday, unless they're going to push you up or push you back. But like, at least let them know you're going to be an All-Star. You just have to wait a couple days before we can actually ask it. And that doesn't feel like that happened.
4: No, it doesn't feel like that happened. They've handled this entirely wrong. From the very beginning of this whole thing, they've gotten it wrong, and they just kept doubling down. And finally, it seems like, oh, man, you know, that Zach Wheeler guy pitches for the city that we're in right now. He didn't get a call. He seems upset. Let's make sure we right our wrong. And it's too late to right that wrong.
0: Like, somebody call his agent and just say, listen, all right? Like, we understand. He deserved to make the team. It's out of our hands. He deserved to make the team. Don't worry. He's going to be there. Just calm down.
4: Logan Webb has a 3.86 ERA.
0: I know. It's a joke.
4: There are two Giants on this team, and we're going to have Zach Wheeler sitting out with a 2.13 ERA. It's absurd.
2: I never get upset by All-Star stuff, but the fact it's in Philadelphia, the year that they're having...
0: It's just stupid. They're brain dead in how they handle this.
2: Agreed.
0: Really? Because if you're a younger pitcher, I'm not talking about the Miz, but if you're a younger pitcher and you don't make it to that second year because you don't have the reputation, you don't have all that other stuff, fine. Zach Wheeler's been one of the best starting pitchers in baseball for 5 years.
4: Mm-hmm. It doesn't even upset me just so much that it's in Philadelphia. It upsets me with the fact that we're talking about a guy that needs the credentials to get himself to Cooperstown because the start of his career was marred by injury. Like, that's the thing for me. This is one of those things that in 20 years, do we have the context of some voter being like, well, actually, I remember that 2026 All-Star game and he was snubbed. Or 2022 when he had a sub-3 ERA and also didn't make the All-Star team.
2: It's the same guy saying Jaylen Brown is the 7th best player on his team.
4: That's right.
2: That's what it
4: Except
2: is.
4: Except the analytics will definitely help Zach Wheeler out making it.
0: That's true. All right, the list that nobody's been waiting for, everybody's been waiting for, the ESPN.com quarterback ranking list. Where does Jalen Hurts fit into this list, Ray? Is he going to be disrespected? When Jeremy Fowler joins us at 11 o'clock, is he going to have some explaining to do? Because it's not his list. I would say this is the most comprehensive as far as people in the league, coaches, coordinators, etc. This isn't Pete Prisco. This is Jeremy Fowler who talks to all the NFL personnel. Where does Jalen Hurts rank on this list? We'll discuss coming up next. And you don't know the answer to that.
2: I don't know anything. All I know is
8: you're gonna be on the internet.
2: I woke up to multiple text messages and a few tweets that obviously are steering me in the direction that this is pretty negative towards number one.
0: Mm. So you're gonna react real time.
2: Real time.
0: Next.
2: Yep.
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0: Is this your personal favorite list, Ray?
1: Oh, absolutely.
2: I got goosebumps.
0: Yeah, this one doesn't come in as hot as a lot of the songs we like to play coming back.
2: I think the person's dead, right? Yeah, because it goes, hello from the other side. Oh. I think she's talking to someone that's dead.
1: Oh, that's a good way to start tonight.
0: Is that coming soon?
2: Yeah, it's right here. Or not.
1: Or not.
0: Great song, Ray. Thanks for bringing us back to this. Appreciate it.
1: I'll go out to the Spear for an Adele concert if they get LeBron.
2: There
1: Should we
2: go.
1: Add that to the list?
2: Yeah, add it to the list. There you go.
0: And we have to pay for your tickets, too, and your airfare?
2: Yeah, all of it.
1: I mean, we could crowdfund that.
0: Okay. Yeah, let's just get a GoFundMe. Can you call Matt Miller to see if he's got a GoFundMe page?
2: Oh, my goodness.
0: We can help out with.
2: Is it wrong that I was like, let me see the arm, dude? I want to see it because I wasn't buying any of the story. But,
0: I saw the police report.
2: Yeah, I didn't see the police report. And then somebody sent it to me.
0: Yeah, no, I feel bad for the guy. Anyway,
2: it's a dirtball.
0: So finally, quarterbacks have made the list.
2: Let's go.
0: Executive coaches and scouts rank the top NFL quarterbacks for 2026. This is not the next 5 years. This is not the last 5 years. Who are the best players right now? All right, we've seen other positional groups. We had defensive backs, defensive tackles, ends, running backs, and everything else. But voters gave their own top 10 players at each position. Then ESPN.com compiled the results and ranked candidates based on the number of top 10 votes, composite average, and dozens of interviews with research and film study help from ESPN NFL analyst Matt Bowen, as well as ESPN Research. So this just isn't the voting. This is right. I mean, based on what they're putting, it's also
1: comprehensive analysis.
0: Okay. Well, comprehensive analysis can change what people are actually voting. So I'm going to have to ask, when Jeremy Feller joins us at 11 o'clock, how much of that? Cause like, is it 90% the votes matter? Is it 50%? And then the research and analysis is 50%. Because I can just tell you the Jalen Hurts research and analysis probably doesn't help him in the quarterback rankings. But anyway, Sean Brace, without further ado.
2: Let's do it.
0: The ESPN.com top 10 quarterbacks. Who do you think's number one?
2: Number one on that list, I will stick to my guns and say it's Josh Allen.
0: Correct.
2: Yeah, I figured that. Everybody loves Josh Allen.
0: I love Josh Allen. Right. I have a Josh Allen jersey at home.
2: I know.
0: I didn't buy it.
2: You should wear it.
0: I was going to the one game. I didn't buy it. A listener gave it to me because I famously said I like Josh Allen over Carson Wentz before it became fun to not like Carson Wentz. Number two, Sean.
2: Lamar.
0: Incorrect.
2: Ooh, wow. So Lamar took a little bit of a hit.
0: Okay. Correct.
2: So number two, Joe Burrow.
0: Joe Burrow's actually number four on the list right
2: here. All right, so incorrect. Matthew Stafford.
0: Matthew Stafford, number three on the list, and Lamar's five.
2: Okay, so number two, Patrick Mahomes?
0: Correct.
2: Wow, okay.
0: I'm a little surprised, too.
2: All right.
0: I would have said maybe three. Highest ranking was number one. Lowest ranking was nine. Last year was number one.
2: I could see the nine, and I could see the one. It's Patrick Mahomes, greatest quarterback ever.
0: One coach says he still puts fear in people like no other quarterback. He gives you a shot in every game. His skill set combined with his will to win puts him at the top.
2: He's incredible.
0: Number three, Stafford. Number four, Joe Burrow. Number five, Lamar.
2: Okay.
0: Ray, any major issues with the top five?
1: Not at all.
2: I was going to say, yeah, I'm okay.
0: I'm okay with it.
2: Yeah.
0: Number six.
2: This is where we're going a little funky, huh?
0: This is where I get mad.
2: All right, so number six, I'm going to take a stab, and I'm going to say it's the guy from Dallas because everybody loves Dak Prescott.
0: Everybody loves Dak Prescott, correct. Highest ranking three, lowest ranking unranked. He would be unranked on my list. Here's what I'll say. If Dak Prescott is a Philadelphia Eagle, do they have two Super Bowl appearances, and do they have a Super Bowl win?
2: Probably not, John.
0: You know why? Dak loves compiling those stats, brother. Regular season games, Cowboys will give you 10 wins.
2: Yep.
0: 11 wins. He'll throw for 4,500 yards, 5,000 yards. Man, in that game where they're already up by three touchdowns and he throws for his fourth touchdown of the game, man, he'll celebrate like he just won a Super Bowl. Couple fist pumps. Remember the COVID replacement game that the Eagles played Dak and the Cowboys? They put everybody on the COVID list so they in case they really got it, then they could play in the playoff game.
2: Sure.
0: Dak was celebrating like it was the Super Bowl.
2: Yeah. That's Dak. Regular season king. We know that.
0: But also, he is a good quarterback.
2: Oh, yeah. Definitely a good quarterback and a really good fantasy option.
0: He is. He throws for a lot of yards.
2: Oh, we'll talk about fantasy.
0: All right, number seven.
2: Caleb Williams is my guess.
0: Incorrect. He's number 10.
2: Okay, so he makes top 10.
0: Justin Herbert, everybody's favorite quarterback to never win jack. Seven. Drake May.
2: Seven.
0: Drake May, eight, which I have no problem with because he looked like a stud runner-up in the MVP last year.
2: All right.
0: Number eight. Number nine is a Jalen Hurts because that's the only open spot.
2: Oh, it's definitely not Jalen Hurts.
0: You're going to put Jared Goff on the list.
2: I was going to say Jordan Love.
0: At number nine.
2: Jared Goff gets a top 10 appearance. What did they say about him? Do you have that in front of you?
0: I sure do. The guy wins. He's going to find a completion, if not under pressure. Mature pocket passer with a plus arm who can layer the ball at all levels. So he wins. And if he's not under pressure, he's going to make a completion. And he's a mature pocket passer.
2: All right. There's your top 10. Thanks, Jeremy.
0: Honorable mention, Sam Darnold. Jaden Daniels. Which is really interesting because he didn't do anything last year.
2: Again, so these guys are all in front of Jalen Hurts. I need to write this down. Go ahead. Keep
0: Jordan
2: going.
0: Love. That would be 13. Brock Purdy. That would be 14. Baker Mayfield. That would be 15.
2: Baker Mayfield's in front of Jalen Hurts.
0: Trevor Lawrence. That would be 16. And finally, the final honorable mention is Jalen Hurts. I know that here's what an AFC offensive coach says. I know it has been up and down, but I'm still betting on the Super Bowl credentials, the intangibles, and the toughness.
2: Mm.
0: Also receiving votes, Bo Nix, Daniel Jones, and C.J. Stroud. So Jalen Hurts is in the category of Bo Nix, Daniel Jones, and C.J. Stroud than Justin Herbert and all these other guys that have never won squat.
3: That's the funny thing that makes me chuckle.
0: At least Jared Goff's been to a Super Bowl.
2: They're 16. Yeah, and we know Jared Goff. We know him. We've watched him a long damn time, including what he did against the Commanders in that game where they were supposed to win. And he didn't win that Super Bowl. That Super Bowl was ugly as hell. 13-3. Under. So you're telling me, Jeremy Fowler, to the people that you talk to, 16 better quarterbacks than Jalen Hurts in the league. It's just wrong. It's wrong. Baker Mayfield is not a better quarterback than Jalen Hurts. Jared Goff is not a better.
0: But you know
2: Justin Herbert is not a better quarterback than Jalen Hurts. Justin Herbert has never won a playoff game. He's never done anything when it matters.
0: He's never won squat in those games.
2: It's just a joke. So what are we talking about? What does Jalen Hurts do that rubs people the wrong way?
0: Reminder, this isn't Jeremy Fowler's list. This is what the NFL thinks of Jalen Hurts.
2: Understood. I need to know from them. What's the one thing that Jalen Hurts doesn't do well that they have 16 guys in front of him?
0: I have the answer. Throw the ball.
2: Then make it a passing ranking.
0: But look at what they say about golf. Oh, as long as he's not under pressure, he's mature in the pocket. He'll find a completion.
2: If you want to say, like, hey.
0: But that's not playing the position. That's correct. Not playing football.
2: Correct. If you want to say, let's rank him via passing. Okay. Arm strength.
0: All right, so Fowler's coming up next. Jeremy Fowler, he'll explain how much the non-votes have to do with this list. Because there seems to be some gray area in this. Middays of March, Jeremy Fowler coming up next. Okay, don't worry.
2: Hey, but first, it's time for me to tell you all about DraftKings Sportsbook, and I threw the sheet. John, can you help me out? Oh, I got it right there. I threw the sheet because I got upset that Jalen Hurts was ranked 17th. Anyways, let me tell you about DraftKings Sportsbook because, folks, the World Cup is here, and it is delivering in a big way. We got the Final Four, France and Spain and England and Argentina. Who you got? 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
5: 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Home Run Derby is tonight. Phillies, two participants, Kyle Schwarber and Bryce Harper. Yesterday, downstairs, the Bank Park Futures game at LVX 3v3. Tomorrow night, of course, the All-Star game where the Phillies will be well represented, except no Zach Wheeler. They will have the starting pitcher, though, in Christopher Sanchez. Zach Wheeler was the starter in the Phillies 5-0 win yesterday over the Tigers, closing out the first half of the season. NBA remains on LeBron watch. We'll keep you updated with anything we hear about LeBron James. Today at 2:15 on Unfiltered, Tyrese Maxey joins the guys to talk about this offseason, his foundation, and all things 76ers. ESPN's Jeremy Fowler joins us coming up next. This was release day for the top 10 quarterbacks, according to coaches, exec scouts, ESPN analysis. No Jalen Hurts in that top 10. We'll talk to Jeremy Fowler about that coming up next. This update's also brought to you by Baseball Lifestyle 101. 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

0: Middays with Marks. Normally when we have, we're in the middle of list season.
1: Yeah.
0: There's not a lot going on, and it's like, thank God, the list.
1: Not in 2026.
0: Not in 2026 in Philadelphia. The All-Star Game Home Run Derby tonight, the game tomorrow night, World Cup Soccer. But all with all that being said, who doesn't love a good Jeremy Fowler compiled ESPN top 10 positional ranking list? Now, let's not shoot the messenger, Sean. Jeremy Fowler, senior NFL reporter for ESPN, does not compile this list. He speaks with the experts that do. All right? So, Sean, so Jeremy joins us right now. Jeremy Fowler, hello.
2: Hey, guys. You got me?
0: We got you. So I just reminded people, this isn't you. I don't want that your social media to blow up where people are angry with you with the list. And my co-host, Sean, because Sean was already throwing papers in here.
1: And I'm sure that's going to stop them, Jeremy, right? your timeline is very even keel.
0: Okay, so I was... Yeah, go ahead.
2: The timeline's on fire, but that's okay. But yeah, it's a composite voting process. So I reach out to more than 70 execs, coaches, and scouts around the league. At various positions. I do all 11 positions. Today was quarterback, of course. And I call the results, compile them. I put them in a composite ranking based on the number of votes for the player, the quality of the votes, and I create a system that way. So, yeah, it's definitely not me. It gives me plausible deniability in this whole process.
0: Well, we talked about pretty much every day last week what you put out there. So one gray area I did want to ask you about, because you said you also get help from research and film study from Matt Bowen, who's an NFL analyst for ESPN, and also ESPN Research. So how much of that is a part of the process, the non-voting stuff?
2: Well, the research is what used to be called ESPN Stats and Info, and numbers that I include in the write-ups for the players.
0: Okay.
2: That's where that comes from. It just helps contextualize the quality of the player. Matt Bowen is a trusted analyst for us. He played in the league 9 years, I believe. He's one of the most acute football minds in the world. He's excellent. So I'll bounce things off him. Like, hey, I got a log jam here with these four quarterbacks for the 10th spot, for example. What do you think? Where are you at with this?
0: Right.
2: And he'll help me break down players and give me some perspective. It's not really a tiebreaker in that sense. Those two entities help me out in the process of it. But the voting is truly from the people inside the league with teams.
0: Gotcha. All right, so Jalen Hurts does not make the top 10, and then we're going through the honorable mentions. Are they ranked from in other words, Sam Darnold's the first?

0: This is list season, Jeremy. I appreciate what you're doing. You're giving us content here. We like that. But what am I missing, Jeremy? And I'm having fun. I am the president of Club Hertz, just so you know. It's a little bit of a fan club. It's taken on a whole new level here in Philadelphia. What's the metric that Jalen is missing on? Like, the perception isn't meeting what the realistic vibe is. Like, this guy has won a Super Bowl championship, and we're talking about Daniel Jones. What am I missing? What's the one metric that would that Jalen Hurts needs to improve on? Because you know what? Let's go ahead and send it to him. Because, Jalen, you're not doing this right. So this way we can get you in front of guys like Trevor Lawrence, Baker Mayfield, Jared Goff. It's just a joke to me, Jeremy. What do these guys want from him?
1: Well, they want more quality passing, particularly over the middle of the field, quick decision-making from the pocket. To direct your answer. I mean, that's really what they want. They feel like he struggles in that area. Now, this is a very tough discussion because there's a great deal of respect in the league for Jalen Hurts, for his intangibles, for his toughness. He throws a great deep ball, and he does a lot of things well. The simplest way I can put it is this is an exercise in fear. Fear in the NFL is currency. Do you fear your opponent?
0: Ooh, I like that.
1: When you game plan against the Eagles offense, does Jalen Hurts keep you up at night? So, to be a top quarterback, you have to be number one on that scouting report. When you play the Eagles, it's Saquon Barkley in the running game, and then it's probably, or was, A.J. Brown. That's not to diminish Hurts, but he doesn't have that fixed fear factor that the top guys do. I'm a little surprised that he's as low as he is, but I think also in the simplest form, the Eagles were in the bottom third in passing offense the last 2 years. It's hard to have a top 12, even top 15 quarterback with that metric.
2: Yeah, because, like, Jeremy, I think that, and we're talking to Jeremy Fowler, ESPN, I think, like you had said, there's respect, so people acknowledge the guy's obviously a winner. We always talk about the intangibles with Jalen, but it's just as far as the passing offense, it really hasn't been there, especially when you look at the NFL in 2026. You know, like, you have to be able to throw the ball, and guys are throwing for 5,000 yards and 4,500 yards. So while it appears to be a knock, like, it'd be interesting to see, like, If guys could start a team right now, would they? I think it would be along the same lines, because it feels like that people would say, all right, we know Jalen's good, and if you need a big game, he's going to be there. But if you give the Eagles another good quarterback, they could probably still win a Super Bowl.
1: Right. It's one of those things where if you take the 2024 Eagles and you were to say, and I had this conversation last year when Hurts was 9, Baker Mayfield was 10. And I would ask people, hey, would you take Baker Mayfield and insert him in the Eagles offense right now? Would you prefer that over Jalen Hurts? Not everybody would. Some would take Jalen Hurts, but a lot would take Baker Mayfield. And I think that was kind of reflected in the voting this year because he scares you a little more in the passing game. Now, Jalen Hurts is excellent in big games. He's proven that. And, you know, it's one of those things where I think people are really curious and intrigued by what he does this year. We had a discussion about this on Get Up this morning and in the meeting before the show with Tim Hasselbeck, former NFL quarterback, Dominique Foxworth, former cornerback. On some levels, this season's on Hurts as an inflection point because, you know, he can certainly prove that he can be an under center quarterback, play action. He can be a quick read guy, do all the things you need in that new offense. And also fight for more respect for exercises like this and fighting for a contract in some ways, right? But the flip side is he's had so many offensive coordinators, and Sean Mannion's not necessarily proven. Why does the onus have to be on Jalen Hurts in that way, you know? Why can't he get the benefit of the doubt based on pedigree? But then you get into big discussions about win totals and Super Bowl appearances, and, you know, it's noteworthy that Sam Darnold is 11th in this, and he just won the Super Bowl.
2: Yeah.
1: So should he be higher, you know? So there's a lot of back and forth when it comes to winning at the position. You know, on some levels, that's the only thing that matters. On some levels, too, it doesn't matter all that much.
0: Well, it's interesting, Jeremy, because you brought, again, like I said, I don't have to back it up. You know where I'm coming. I got a little bit more of venom towards this list than other people would, because our quarterback is being point-blank disrespected. I'm not going to mince words on that. And I'm just eyeing up Baker Mayfield. You said Hurts was in front of him last year, and now he's behind him. You look at the numbers. Jalen Hurts had a pretty damn good year throwing the football compared to Baker Mayfield.

0: want to talk about QBR. He's got a higher QBR. He's got higher average numbers. Just throwing the football last year. As far as touchdowns or interceptions, 25-6, 26-11 for Baker. Like, there's not a world where Baker Mayfield is a better quarterback than Jalen Hurts. He's just not. You had a better team. What'd you do with it, Baker? You had a better team, right? And he didn't do squat with it. And the time that he beat Jalen Hurts and the Eagles in the playoffs, and then last year, had a pretty good team last year. What did he do with it? Nothing. So it's like, I don't understand how resume could not even come into the equation for some of these guys when you're telling us that Jared Goff is a better quarterback if he gets protection. There seems to be some context for some other quarterbacks in this list too, Jeremy, that I don't think Jalen Hurts gets the benefit of the doubt from. Just one man's take here, that's all.
1: Yeah, I love all that. And the Mayfield discussion is a worthy one. Now, Jared Goff, it's not a worthy one. Jared Goff is a better quarterback. There's zero question.
0: But you know what's going to happen, though.
1: I'll give you that.
0: You know what's going to happen with Jared Goff, right? Like, we saw the writing on the wall that he was going to struggle in that playoff game against the Commanders.
1: Yeah, but maybe. He's got 9,000-plus yards and 71 touchdowns the last 2 years. Like, that's a hard sell.
2: But
1: Baker had 41 touchdowns the year before.
2: Yeah, and Jeremy, this is what the league thinks, right? Like, this is what people, unfortunately for Jalen, and you know what? This is what drives him, is that he knows this. Locally, we have the Jalen Hurts debate. Nationally, we know that this is a big Jalen Hurts debate. So I hope he sees your list, Jeremy.
0: Oh, yeah.
2: And he can look at bulletin board material. He puts it right up there.
0: Jeremy, I just emailed it to him. I emailed it to him, and I said he's got to work on passing over the middle and quicker decision
1: really?
0: In the pocket. No, I kid.
2: No, he did.
0: I kid. I'm having some fun here.
1: That's quick access right to the TV. I like it.
0: I love it, though, Jeremy, because you're on our TV screen right now, and you're getting from all areas. You're getting it from the Allen and Mahomes fan bases. You're getting it from us here. This is a big-time decision by you. A lot of you're very brave to put out a top 10 quarterback list. Let's just put it that way.
1: Yeah, it's fun. It's a nice little exercise because you get 11 days, 11 different positions. This is just the one that's hotly debated more than others. But, you know, the Eagles are well-positioned here. They got a lot of guys that we could talk about. Mm. They got maybe the best defense in the NFL, depending on how you feel about Houston. But they have five guys represented by the end of this in the top 10 positions, which is pretty good. And then, you know, obviously offensively with the O-line and Barkley and what you can do and – and then they have a quarterback who's very, very going to be very hungry after this list to get himself back in the top 10. Mm.
2: Great stuff, Jeremy. If you want to check it out, just go to ESPN.com. It's right on the front page. Today, the quarterbacks get ranked, but you can check out all the rankings that Jeremy has compiled so far. Jeremy, one last thing here is I was told by people at the station that A.J. Brown would have a negative story coming out about him. Give it a couple weeks after the trade, but then people are going to start talking. Are you hearing any negativity towards A.J. Brown now that he's been traded and he's gone?
1: So, well, that's a relative question. I mean, you heard some of that back, like, in the season, especially when we were compiling our reporting on just where the Eagles' offense was headed and those sort of things. I haven't heard anything in particular that's new. You hear whispers of just some of the friction there, but nothing new in that regard. Just more of like what you saw on the sidelines and
2: right.
1: Some of the things that have already been debated. You know, I think right now everybody's pretty happy. You know, he's a hard player to replace because of what he can do one-on-one, but it was pretty clear that he had to be replaced based on the relational dynamics. Mm.
2: Jeremy, always appreciate you copping on. Thank you very much.
0: Thanks, Jeremy.
1: Thanks, guys. Have a good one.
2: All right, you too. Jeremy Fowler, ESPN.
0: Yes, he was driving to, like, a vacation because he didn't get up. So now he's on the move. Either he's driving home, one or the other.
3: He's headed home.
0: Oh, okay. He was on the move.
3: That was the big conversation on the way. Yeah, get up this morning. So don't worry, we saw you.
2: Yeah.
3: We know you don't get up this morning, Jeremy.
0: All right, so let me ask you this, John. Am I wrong?
2: Yeah.
0: Like, I am wrong. You would take Baker Mayfield over Jalen Hurts.
2: No, but you're wrong because this is what the NFL thinks.
0: That's fine. I'm just, I want to make
2: sure. No, of course not. Okay. No, so just look at it this way.
0: That's all.
2: If Baker Mayfield was on the Eagles last year, what's the Eagles record?
0: I still think it's a good, I like Baker Mayfield.
2: I do too.
0: Okay.
2: But like if Baker Mayfield's on the Eagles last year, they're still a good team, aren't they?
0: Absolutely.
2: They're probably a better passing team. At the end of the year, are they any further towards the Super Bowl?
0: No.
2: Agreed. The offensive line wasn't good. Baker is always getting beat up. He takes too many hits. He plays hero ball way too much.
0: Correct.
2: and he did in a couple big spots there last year.
0: Had 11 interceptions last year to Jalen 6.
2: So I don't, no. Baker, I would not take Baker Mayfield over Jalen Hurts.
0: I just want to make sure.
2: And you know why? At least with Trevor Lawrence, you can say there's upside because, like, the dude was the first overall pick for a reason. And it seems like maybe Liam Cohen, their new coach, started tapping the potential of that. But, like, what are we talking about here? Baker friggin' Mayfield? I mean, give me a break. Brock Purdy. Like, come on. If Brock Purdy's on the Eagles last year, are they in the NFC Championship game?
0: Nope.
2: Of course not. Now, you want to talk about some of the other players? Okay.
0: Yeah. Look, I get it. I'm not trying to make Jalen Hurts out to be the perfect quarterback.
2: It's tough to judge Jalen Hurts because it's hard to put your fingers on the intangibles. Right? Like, you can say, oh, well, like, winning. But it's like, okay, winning, but what is he really doing? Because when you watch him throw the ball, and this is where Objective Club Hurts comes in, this wasn't just last year, the year they won the Super Bowl. The whole A.J. Brown stuff and Brandon Graham coming out and saying they don't get along and A.J. Brown saying the passing offense sucked. For every huge game that Jalen Hurts wins, and when we talk about intangibles, man, playing big in big games, playing his best game in big games, should account for more than it does. But when you have 17 regular season games and he looks very ordinary in a lot of those games, that's what you're going to see. And that's what people look at. These personnel people, the people that Jeremy Fowler are talking about, are looking more at throwing the ball than anything else.
0: Absolutely.
2: That's how Jared Goff ends at the top 10. Because even Jeremy Fowler said there's no discussion with Jared Goff being a better quarterback than Jalen Hurts.
0: He did say that.
2: Are we talking about a better quarterback or a better thrower? Are we talking about a better quarterback or a better passing quarterback? Because I don't know how you judge managing a game. That's what Jalen seems to do. Not throwing interceptions. You don't run the ball. So if the criteria is when you're game planning for the Eagles, do you worry about Jalen Hurts? No, you don't. Because, you can't account for game manager that plays big in big spots. You can account for, look what Lamar Jackson can do for you. Look what Josh Allen can do to you. Look what this guy can do to you, right? And Jalen, you're kind of like, all right, well, he throws a really good deep ball. Okay.
0: Yep.
2: No. I don't know. It's
0: no, it's ridiculous. And hey, look, I like what Fowler said. I like Fowler said, well, here's what I can tell you. The fact that he does not throw the football over the middle of the field, which there are some stats that back up the fact that he does. But we watch the Eagles. We know that there isn't really a lot of attack across the middle of the field. I would ask you who is the guy that you're throwing the football there. I thought Goddard could have been used a little bit more in that area. But again, I think the offensive coordinator was a big time issue last year. He's gone.
2: That's also fair.
0: So that excuse is out the window. Oh, by the way, quick decision making inside the pocket. You know, like, okay, so this dude's got to turn into a gunslinger to improve on this list. I don't really care about Jeremy Fowler's list, but I love and respect to him. Like, I get it. It's something to talk about. All I care about is winning. Jalen Hurts does that. They won the division last year.
2: Well, that's not for lists.
0: Correct.
2: Because Sam Darnold's outside the top 10, too. And look at his numbers last year.
0: Which is pretty disrespectful. Not even last year. What about the year before?
2: I know, but like, isn't the would you agree with this, that Darnold gives you the perfect example of a quarterback that just won, that was highly efficient, and they dominated the Super Bowl, right?
3: Mm-hmm.
2: And he was a lot like Jalen Hurts. He was efficient, and he was really good. Everybody expected Darnold to have the Darnold game, and it never happened. Look at his numbers last year. I don't even have it up in front of me. Something's telling me it's similar to Hurts' numbers and probably better.
3: Every week we did the contenders in the NFC. How do the Eagles stack up? And every week, inevitably, someone, and probably someone sitting in my exact seat right now, said, they can't win a Super Bowl with Sam Darnold.
2: 4,000 yards, 25 touchdowns, 14 interceptions, 67.7% completion percentage. A lot more interceptions than Jalen.
0: Yeah, but
2: also look, throws the ball a lot more than Jalen.
0: And then look at the year before with Darnold. Like, that's my point about Darnold is, like, dude, I don't think he's a fluke anymore.
2: 35-12 the year before.
0: He's being disrespected a ton.
2: But it tells you what they think, that you put him up against Lamar and those top five guys, he's not even close. He just won the Super Bowl. I mean, it's hard to argue with winning the Super Bowl, Sean, but Darnold gets disrespected like that, and so does Jalen. And Darnold put up good numbers, like you said, back-to-back years.
0: I'm in my feelings.
2: 60 touchdowns and 8,400 yards the last 2 years.
0: I'm in my feelings. I'll tell you right now, there was a cut from Fowler. We're already working on T-shirts.
2: What do you say?
0: Oh, we'll play for you. I'm going to have the cut.
2: Goff?
0: Oh, dude. when he talked about how the people around the league and what they're saying, and of course with Saquon Barkley and the fear. Oh, defense coordinators don't fear. Oh,
2: they don't.
0: I'll tell you what, club hurts. That T-shirt was moving in numbers. This one's going to even do tenfold.
2: But they don't fear him. Why would they? They're like a third, like bottom third passing game. The Eagles are better than the quarterback. Like, this isn't about the quarterback. It's about the Eagles, is what everybody's telling you in the league. Go through the game logs and look at them. Like when they won the Super Bowl, when they've been at their best, Jalen's not throwing the ball more than 25 or 30 times, ever. He's efficient.
0: Yep.
2: 25-6, 3,200 yards.
0: Why I love him. He wins. I don't need a guy to throw for 350 and four touchdowns and zero and two interceptions and lose. I don't need Josh Allen to be running around the field and then fumbling and kicking the ball over like he did against the Denver Broncos. I love Josh Allen, but that's not winning football. Jalen Hurts plays winning football. Look at the numbers. Every single year makes the playoffs. Doesn't throw the football well enough across the middle. Doesn't make quick time decisions inside the pocket. All right. All right. He hears it.
2: All right. Coming up, we'll break down more of the conversation. And we'll play you what Fowler said coming up. Also, the Home Run Derby. Is it the best all-star event in all sports? It's got to be, right? And we'll give you the odds for it as well. That's coming up next. Middays with Marks, 97.5 The Fanatic.
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5: Season of the list. I'm Ray Dunn. 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We just talked to Jeremy Fowler of ESPN, who put out the quarterback list that he compiled, talking to coaches, executive scouts, also using ESPN information. Jalen Hurts outside of the top 10, and very far outside the top 10, 17th. This is Fowler explaining what the league believes Hurts needs to work on.
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5: 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Kyle Schwarber, Bryce Harper both participate. The All-Star Game is tomorrow night. Phils, before the All-Star break, got themselves a 5-0 win yesterday. The NBA remains on LeBron watch. We'll keep you updated with that. 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
5: The simplest way I can put it is this is an exercise in fear. Fear in the NFL is currency. You fear your opponent. When you game plan against the Eagles offense, does Jalen Hurts keep you up at night? So to be a top quarterback, you have to be number one on that scouting report. You play the Eagles, it's Saquon Barkley in the running game, and then it's probably, or was, A.J. Brown. That's not to diminish Hurts, but he doesn't have that thick fear factor that the top guys do.
14: That's a Jeremy Fowler moments ago. There you go. Fear factor.
26: That'll get some attention.
14: Joe Rogan. Is he wrong? Because I look at this list and, I mean, I just hate the fact that Dak is sixth and Herbert seventh. And I understand why. When you watch them play, like, Dallas looks like a prolific passing attack. And, man, when Dak's on and that Cowboys offense is on, they can, man, they'll be racking up yards and throwing touchdowns and celebrating everything else. Justin Herbert's got the long, nice, you know, like, good-looking hair, good-looking kid. He's the prototypical quarterback. He's got great athleticism. And then go look at the biggest game that he has of the season and see how he does. Like, why doesn't that matter? I don't know, like, I'm torn with it because when Jeremy Fowler says there as far as putting fear in teams, I don't think Jalen Hurts puts the fear in teams. And by the way, I don't think anything on the Eagles offense last year put fear in teams.
26: Thank you. Yeah, if we're going off of last year, there's two parts. One, you're exactly right. Like, we can't just focus on last year. Last year was a bad season. Even though they won the division, even though they won football games, we're talking about offense, we're talking about putting up numbers. It was a bad season. And, oh, by the way, you look at Jalen Hurts' stats. Just if you were to look at the box score, say you didn't watch the games, he had a pretty good season.
14: So would you agree that the stats, Ray, would you agree that the stats look better than his actual play?
27: Yes, on both.
26: Absolutely. 100% I agree too as well.
14: I was surprised. I remember the first time I looked at it and was like, what did he do last year? I'm like, huh?
26: Yeah. That's what I mean. Like, you want to compare Baker Mayfield, who, oh, by the way, jumped him. Now, where's Baker Mayfield on this year's list? My bad. But anyway.
14: He's one spot ahead of Hurts.
26: He's only one. So last year he was one behind. And now he jumped.
14: Well, no. Hold on. So, because even he had even said that there was a big drop after who?
26: From 15.
14: And so, that would have been Purdy.
26: I thought he said Trevor Lawrence was not included. It was the next two.
14: Okay. Yeah. So, no. So
27: Hurts and Lawrence are the 16, 17.
26: Oh, so a lot of people are down on Lawrence, too. Wow.
14: Well, no, they're up on Lawrence, but they're still not there.
26: Okay. Well, and then the second thing I was going to say about Justin Herbert and Trevor Lawrence, and it's something they have in common. How about that? They're the darlings. They're the darlings, right? Like, everybody gets wrapped up in the one player, the one quarterback, whatever year it is, whatever decade it is. There's always those Justin Herbert, far, like 100% in my mind, is the darling of the past 5 years.
14: Oh, it takes no criticism.
26: It's incredible.
14: Yeah.
26: The praise he gets. And, like, I liked him coming out of Oregon. I like a lot of guys coming out of college. I find myself saying it a lot on this show. But I did. I like Justin Herbert. I thought he was going to be a good quarterback. But there's just too much. People are going way over the top on him.
14: I agree.
26: Do something. He hasn't.
14: Yeah, Jaden Daniels coming off the year that he had last year. I was surprised he was where he's at. Jordan Love, Ray's guy, who I'm surprised he's at 13 on this list. I mean, I think more than anything, you could almost make an argument. When you go outside of the top five, I think you can make an argument that guys that are Jordan Love could be ranked right up there with Dak or maybe even ahead of Dak. Drake May's pretty high on the list.
27: When it mattered, Jordan Love went into Dak's home and knocked him off in the playoffs.
26: Hey, now.
4: Just saying.
14: And Caleb Williams being 10, that dude showed me a lot last year. And in big spots, too.
26: I think I'm a little higher on the Bears than most out there. Not a lot of love coming for Chicago, but it is good to see the quarterback is on the top 10. I think rightfully so. But, man, I just... Like, am I wrong on reading quarterbacks? Because there's just not a world that I would prefer Jared Goff over Jalen Hurts. There's just not.
14: All right, so if you said to me right now the Lions want to trade you Jared Goff for Jalen Hurts, I would say no, as Donovan once said.
6: I would say no.
14: Jared Goff than Jalen Hurts. I just don't need a guy that I feel like, unless everything's set up, because he's a great passer. He's a great thrower. He throws the spots. He's a rhythm passer. I mean, he's a pure passer. Jalen Hurts is not a pure passer. He's a pure passer. But I also know that in the biggest game, what is he going to look like? Because I've seen it.
26: Tell you what, too. You want to talk about coaching, man. Jared Goff has had some pretty good luck in that category, right? He had Sean McVay, and then he went to Ben Johnson for two seasons, if I'm not mistaken.
14: Yeah, he was his OC.
26: That's pretty good. That's pretty good right there. And oh, by the way, let's not lose sight of all the weapons they have. On offense.
14: That's a stacked team.
26: St. Brown. You look at the running backs that they had the past two seasons.
14: Very,
26: right?
14: Very good offensive line. One of the best offensive lines in football. Yep.
26: Laporta with the tight end. Offensive line. I like the head coach. I can understand how this works. I'm not trying to make Jalen Hurts out to be top five either. I don't want to misconstrue it. But you're not going to tell me that Jared Goff is a better quarterback than Jalen Hurts.
14: Brock Purdy.
26: Not going to tell me that he's a better quarterback than Jalen Hurts. Just not.
14: I like Purdy, too.
26: I like his story. I like what he's been able to do. Oh, by the way, it shouldn't surprise you that Mac Jones steps in.
14: It's a Shanahan offense.
26: With that coach and looks pretty good.
14: But he also, he does what Shanahan's looking for in that offense. He's a pure passer. He's throwing to...
26: He wins.
14: Intermediate routes. Yeah, Brock Purdy's a good quarterback.
26: I like him.
14: But again, all these guys are in the same... the thing that shocked me the most, and I think the thing that's most unfair... is that after Baker Mayfield, there's a big drop-off. And Jalen Hurts is included in that drop-off. So in other words, he's closer to being 20 or 21 or 22 than he is being 10.
26: Daniel Jones, bro.
14: Yeah?
26: You're throwing Daniel Jones out there with me. We watched Daniel Jones in this division. I watched him enough to know he's not on the same level as Jalen Hurts.
14: Here's Baker Mayfield's the capsule with him. He's a winner. He can make every throw. Fearless. Teammates love to play for him. There you go. And I agree with all that, those things. Right. I always thought that Baker was undervalued in Cleveland. His biggest problem was he overvalued himself when he should have taken the contract that they were offering. He wanted the most money in NFL history and they're like, no, we're not. But Cleveland's also still a train wreck of a franchise.
26: Look, when it comes to fear, and that's the soundbite, a hell of a job by Patricia grabbing that. And nice work by by Jeremy Fowler, because that's the one. Yeah, defenses don't fear Jalen Hurts, like Josh Allen throwing at 70 yards or Mahomes.
14: Would you say that's fair?
26: Oh, absolutely.
14: Okay.
26: But, there's levels to it. I'm talking about the top guys on the list.
14: But that's also not – Jalen Hurts has already proved that that's not what his game is.
26: Last year, there wasn't a lot of things to fear. It seemed like he was a half a step slower, running the football. The tush-push wasn't as effective as it was. And throwing the football at the end of the day, like you said, the box score is like, wow, he did have a great season. But knowing my eyes and watching the game every single snap, every single Sunday, he didn't play to his potential.
14: All right, Chris, who is he's a member of Objective Club Hurts, he says, I'm so tired of hearing all Hurts does is win. He lost 3 first-round playoff games, 1 at home. When did the all he does is win happen in those years? I must have missed it.
26: Well, you win divisions. I think
14: but going to the playoffs is an accomplishment.
26: Yeah,
14: in
26: man. I don't poo-poo regular season. And if you're able to win divisions back-to-back, so let's not – hey, remember the banner we had in here. There wasn't an NFC East team that repeated since the Eagles did it back with Andy Reid. So, they've done that now, right? So that banner is still there. It's just there's a couple in front of it.
14: It's hard because it almost seems like it's like, well, it's fluky that he's made the playoffs that many years in a row. How many years in a row?
26: 5. All 5, right?
14: All right. That it's almost fluky that he did that. Man, you can't fluke 5 years in a row, bro. You can't. Or is it 6?
26: No, he's been in the league 1, 2, 3, 4, 5, 6. He didn't make it the first year because that was his rookie season.
14: Right.
26: But then the
14: that
26: starting.
14: That first year.
26: Yeah, correct.
14: Yeah, that's not fluky.
26: No. No, you can say that about Jalen Hurts because he does win. And when you win division titles, especially in the NFC East, against Dak Prescott, who's one of the greatest quarterbacks this league has ever seen. Are you ready for that conversation 10 years from now?
14: Sure, because of the number. Isn't Baker Mayfield's ceiling making the playoffs and maybe winning a game? I mean, seriously. Is Baker Mayfield going to a Super Bowl?
26: That's a great
14: I bet
26: question.
14: Against it. Is Baker Mayfield going to – has he been in an NFC championship game? What's his playoff record other than when he plays the Eagles and they win? Right? Like, doesn't it feel like Baker Mayfield's ceiling is win a playoff game and lose?
4: He's got Temple Todd carrying him. That's all he needs.
14: Yeah, exactly.
4: Todd Bowles throws that defensive game plan up. All of a sudden, Baker Mayfield wins a playoff game.
14: I like Baker Mayfield, too. He's limited. He's limited in how what he's going to achieve in the NFL. Jalen Hurts has already proven that not to be the case for him.
26: Jaden Daniels played in 5 games last year. I can't wait to bet against all these quarterbacks. Like you said, is Jaden Daniels winning in a Super Bowl? Is Justin Herbert winning you a Super Bowl?
14: Maybe on the Eagles. That's what people are
26: 610.
14: Saying. 610-632-0975. Coming up, home run derby or all-star game. What would you rather go to? Also, the derby odds are coming up next. Middays with Mark, 97.5 The Fanatic. All right, let's talk about my hair for a second. That's right, Morgan Stern Hair Restoration. Have people reaching out being like, hold on a second. You want a TV commercial during the Phillies games? 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

0: on the show today. The LeBron watch is on. Does it happen this week? I'm on vacation next week, so I hope it happens this week. That'd be good, as opposed to missing it and feel like that I should be on the air and leave the beach and go to work.
1: You've had two tough ones, right? Rob Thompson, and there was one other one. We had you zoom in for Thompson.
0: Yeah, there was something else I remember. I don't know. It used to be when I worked with Mike, there would always be something big that would happen when Mike was on vacation. So I remember Carter and Richards were traded when Mike was on vacation. I think the Michael Vick thing happened the next show he was on vacation. I don't know. Anyway.
2: How about that?
0: Do we have an update on the tattoo?
3: So the tattoo thing. Yeah. Yes and no. A couple things. We went home, cooled down for the weekend. I was all hot and ready to go on Friday.
0: Right.
3: So I think we got to bring it back to, we're going to do
0: it. We
3: got to
0: heat it back up.
3: We got to heat it back up. But it's also some questions.
0: Like,
3: you know.
0: If you don't know, Sean Brace pledged the LeBron tattoo before, but we have to get it done before he doesn't sign with the Sixers on his leg.
3: The original plea was, I will do it if he comes here. So what are you willing to do if LeBron James comes to Philly? I said tattoo. Now I'm like concocting this whole deal, and I'm like adding numbers up, money, all that. So, you know, we're up against it a little bit here. But yes, the power.
0: He backing out of it, right? What is going on here?
1: Certainly sounds like that.
3: Hey, look, who's paying for it? Let's just get down to the brass taxes.
0: No, not nobody in my understanding, right?
3: If somebody's willing to come in and do me for free, I'm in.
1: What?
2: How about that?
0: Well, I thought that was kind of
4: that,
0: like, flying
4: into my hands. And
3: yeah, there you go.
0: Wasn't that kind of implied that,
3: right.
1: I thought that was the implication.
0: Okay. Yeah, like you're not paying. I didn't pay right. Stupid tattoo.
3: I didn't
0: back.
3: Know. I didn't know. So all yes, right. I'm in. I wrote an email to the powers that be.
0: I saw.
3: All right. I'm in.
0: I saw. But it seems like the tactic, at least what I've seen, is that you just hope that they don't ask we don't ask them about them again.
3: No,
0: so don't have to do it.
3: No. I'm in. Like I.
0: No, not you. I'm saying.
3: Gotcha.
0: The company.
3: Yeah.
0: Because is it really like either you can do it or you can't? I don't know what the deliberations are about.
3: The issue was, it should have been done on Friday. I'd have a LeBron James tattoo right now. Think about that.
0: Yeah, I just that might have been difficult to. No, I agree with you. Then it would be done. It just would have been difficult to execute.
1: Yeah, a tattoo artist. Like, you know what I want to do with my Friday? Drive up to Bally Kenwood on short notice.
0: The boss was in the office. We weren't going to ask him about it, and he wouldn't have known.
3: We did have a lot of people checking in on Friday, so let's heat that back up. I'm willing. I'm in. You got a leg to work on. I was doing some images, coming up with how I'm going to fill it in.
0: This feels like it's DOA now, Ray. Doesn't it? Lost some steam.
3: No, it can't.
0: He's coming in here talking about having to pay for it, which is never discussed.
3: It can't.
1: Financials is the ultimate. You know what? I'm not really feeling it. I'm going to find something. Because what are we supposed to do? Say, no, you got to pay for it?
3: No,
1: of course
3: well,
1: not.
3: Here's the deal. I told you, if LeBron James comes here, I'm in. I'm 100% in. You want me to do it right now? I'll do it right now.
0: I'm
1: a little confused. Are you saying it's when he signs or when he doesn't sign?
0: Yeah, because Friday was, we have to get this done before he signs somewhere else.
3: Well, my point is, if he signs here, I'm 100% getting one.
0: Oh, I get your point. Buyer's remorse. You're like, what the hell did I agree to do?
3: Well, it's not that. I just was wondering what the hell's going on here as far as the money is concerned.
0: It's not that.
3: I got to ask that question. Who's paying for it? I go,
0: well, you're not paying for it.
3: Well, I didn't know this.
0: Okay.
3: You know, these are the questions. Hey, look, it was a very active weekend at the household. All right?
0: It sounds like it.
3: Yes, it was.
0: Sounds like it. All right. Home Run Derby tonight. Sean, you're going to the Home Run Derby.
3: Oh, baby. I can't wait to get there. It's going to be so much.
0: Where you sit?
3: 307.
0: Which is third base.
3: Third base right? Up.
0: Foul line. Like not, because you can't be in the 300 level. In left field.
3: Ask Mr. Citizens Bank Park. Where am I at, Ray? I'm in 307.
1: Yeah, you are.
0: Sounds like you're in like the third baseline past third base.
1: No, you are right field. Right field near the pole.
3: I'm in right field.
1: Yeah, but foul.
3: I went to do lefties.
0: You're over, but still, Schwarber could easily club
1: Schwarber could get
0: something.
1: Dude. Yeah.
3: What?
0: You were saying third baseline.
3: Yeah, what the hell, man? I got some bad news on that.
0: That's good news.
3: That's great news.
1: Yeah, I'm third baseline.
3: Yeah, man. I didn't want to be on.
0: Where are you sitting, Ray?
1: 427.
0: So you're way up there.
1: Yeah, way up there.
3: How'd you get a tick?
1: When you get the 17 game plan, you get the option or something like this.
3: So it cost you money?
1: It did cost me money.
3: How much?
1: Yeah. I paid $400 for it.
0: Woo! Wow.
1: Combination tonight and yesterday.
3: Yeah, I'm in the
1: and the All-Star Village.
3: I'm in the $350 mark. Dude, it's once in a lifetime. You know what I mean? Like, when's it coming back?
0: Oh, I mean, it's 1996 was the last time. So, in your lifetime? Yeah.
3: Could be.
0: 30 years.
3: I said, you know what? It's an extra $100, $125 that I would like to spend.
0: All right, so look, just Google it. Bro, like, you're right on the foul pole.
3: I'm ecstatic.
0: What row?
3: I'm ecstatic right now. I can't, because I told you last week I was in the left field seats.
0: That's a good spot.
3: I can't wait.
0: You can see everything.
3: I'm bringing a glove.
0: All right, now, do you think we'll be able to see you on TV? I'm sure Ray will make TV.
3: Guess what I'm wearing.
0: I think it's the summer of Ray.
3: Guess what I'm wearing.
0: What?
3: The American hat.
0: Okay,
3: look for my top hat.
0: Oh, you're wearing the top hat?
3: The top hat, yeah.
0: You idiot. It's awesome.
1: I'd like to amend a previous statement.
3: No!
1: I'm on the first base side. I'm 417. I thought I was 427.
3: So we don't even know any of these sections. I thought you were Mr. Citizens Bank Park over there.
1: Well, I didn't know where my ticket was. I thought I was 427. I've been under that assumption for the last week.
3: I can't wait. This is going to be so much fun. There's going to be so much, like, drama.
0: Oh, yeah, no, it's going to be great.
3: Schwarber's going to mash. Harper's going to do it. You know he's going to bring it. The Japanese third baseman, though, from
0: Murakami, who anybody could add.
3: Yeah, from the White
0: Sox. He's plus 500. I'm on the BetParks app. Kyle Schwarber plus 275. Junior Caballero plus 400. And then Harper's plus 600.
3: Don't sleep on Rice. He's mashing.
0: I've seen a lot of people saying that.
3: He's mashing. He's been mashing.
0: Yeah, but this is a totally different animal. The experience, I believe, helps you. And if Schwarber can get into a groove, it really is about if your pitcher's throwing it right in your wheelhouse and you get into that groove.
3: Yeah.
0: Because, again, this year it's different. It's not timed. It swings. So you get 20 in the first round.
3: Murakami plays first. My father said third.
1: Speaking of experience.
0: Well, he played third in Japan.
1: Caminero last year, second place.
0: Yeah, he's a masher.
1: And he's crushing the baseball right now.
3: They all are hitting it well. There's no doubt about that. You can make the case, but I'm not backing off either Schwarber.
0: Longest home run Schwarber's is your leader in the clubhouse, plus 250.
3: What's any number? He's got to. Like, if Josh Hamilton was hitting 500 plus in that Yankee Stadium, that's the issue I'm having. They don't measure it right for me.
0: Schwarber's plus 140 to reach the final. He's minus 240 to reach the semis.
3: Yeah, see, Harper is even money. Plus money, plus 104. That's a good bet. That's the bet. If you're going to take Harper, if you want to sprinkle on him to win it, that's fine. But him to make the final four, I think, is a good
0: bet. Reach the final plus 275. That's good for Harper.
3: For Bryce. Wow.
0: That's good. That's really good value right there. All right. So real quickly, Andrew and I had this conversation just like when he was leaving the studio sometime last week. Because he's going to the All-Star game. You're going to the Home Run Derby. Ray's going to Home Run Derby. So I was like, I'd much rather go to the Home Run Derby than the All-Star game.
3: Yep.
0: I mean, the All-Star game would be cool. You get the introductions and things like that. But then, you know, it's an exhibition. It's still cool to see the guys go. The Home Run Derby, for me, has more juice. And it's like, here we go. Boom. Kyle Schwarber, 550-foot home run. Boom. Like hits it somewhere it's never been hit before. Is someone going Aspen Alley?
3: Oh, yeah.
0: You're going to be a center field home run that goes Aspen out, because we'll understand that, and that means more to us than anybody else. We'll understand it.
3: Oh, yeah. People will be turning around chasing it. Absolutely. There's going to be a mash. Yep.
0: Yeah, does Harper hit a moonshot? Like, and that's what I'm looking forward to, is seeing what our guys do, what other guys do in the park, because we know when it's a long home run based on where it goes in the park. So, and Schwarber's he hits it in the second deck like it's, you know, normal.
1: Dude. Does Aspen Alley get peppered?
3: Somebody's hitting Johnny Callison's clock. Somebody's hitting it.
0: John Middleton may not be happy about it.
3: Middleton's going to be having an extra Merlot tonight. Got to replace that.
0: All right, coming up, News at Noon featuring Dan Hurley, Draymond Green, and Ryan Howard. Don't go anywhere. Middays with Marks.
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1: Lots of lists. I'm Ray Dunn with this Fanatics Sports Update. Of course, the latest list, the quarterbacks, top 10, as Jeremy Fowler compiled, according to scouts, executives, and coaches across the NFL. Jeremy Fowler joined us at 11 to talk about Jalen Hurts not being in the top 10, being number 17, and what the league believes he needs to improve.
5: They want more quality passing, particularly over the middle of the field, quick decision-making from the pocket to direct see your answer.
1: We'll continue to react to the top 10 list of quarterbacks across the NFL throughout the show today. And we'll continue to talk about the All-Star Week being in full swing tonight. Home Run Derby. Of course, Kyle Schwarber, Bryce Harper, the two Phillies participants for the Derby tonight. Tomorrow night is the All-Star Game. Found out over the weekend, Christopher Sanchez getting the start for the National League. Phils won 5-0 yesterday on the back of another great Zach Wheeler start as they head into the break. NBA remains on LeBron watch. We'll keep you updated about that as we continue to get information. 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

0: August 2nd. This is Mark Strong. Mark Strong, Brace, Ray Dunn. Home Run Derby tonight. Here's the pitch. Swinging a long drive. There it is. Kyle Schwarber out of here. Schwarber wins the Home Run Derby. Can you believe it?
1: Is that L. Duncan on the call?
0: Yes. Ray, how come you can't just bust out? How come I can do that just whenever?
2: How about that?
0: And you refuse to give us any, and you actually do this for a living.
1: Yeah, right. Ray.
3: That's the line right there.
1: What does that
0: mean? What does that mean?
3: That's Harry. Maybe Jerry Callis. Maybe Kerry Callis.
0: Okay, well, give me Ray Callis then.
3: I'm not saying I do it well. That's not what I'm telling you. I'm not trying to spin
0: on that. Do you understand what I'm saying?
1: Oh, I know.
0: Like, why he? You do it professionally. You can never give us anything. We have to get.
2: How about that?
1: Hey, remember what I said to you? He holds things back.
0: Do you know what else he held back?
1: He holds things back, John.
0: Do you know what else he held back?
1: Ray, what else did he hold back? I don't know.
0: Do you know he moved this weekend?
1: So you're not living with the five bros anymore?
3: I wasn't living with five bros. I now have four roommates.
0: Oh, okay. But it doesn't matter. He moved. Yeah. You don't think that that's something worth talking about?
1: Yes.
0: I'm moving this weekend?
1: Yes. Did you hire college hunks?
0: No, do you know? No, even better. He went Horsham hunks. He went up the double visions before. No, do you know who helped him move?
1: It's got to be a station.
0: Somebody that works here.
1: Oh, my God. Vito?
0: Yes.
3: Wow.
0: Vito. So Vito helped Ray move. Ray moved. And Ray, who's your new roommate?
3: Adam Aronson, a Philly
0: Sixers
3: boy.
0: Adam. And we're learning about this on Monday after he moves.
3: Yep.
0: So he holds
1: like
0: things
1: I'm in the Matrix.
0: Back. I can understand him not wanting to talk about women on the air in case he's got not exclusively dating or whatever.
1: Sure.
0: He doesn't. Like Bill ruined the one girl he was dating with because he was saying stuff on the air about it.
3: So to my defense of the whole moving thing right here.
1: You remember that rash you told me that you were having an issue with?
3: Yeah,
1: if you don't want to talk about
3: if
1: things like that.
3: If you want to get the ointment for me, I mean, you've been telling me you can hook me up for so long.
1: That's fine.
3: But the Vito thing, he was on vacation till Wednesday. So Thursday was when I finally nailed down that he was going to help me Sunday. I wasn't with you guys Friday. And I was supposed to move into this apartment sometime in July. And I did all the moving content last summer. This is now a second straight year of a move. Everyone's going to think I'm, just kind of slumming it.
1: It's great. Now, where do you live?
3: I live Fishtown.
1: Okay, so you moved right down the road?
3: Yeah, right down the road. It's not exactly a massive lifestyle change.
1: You and AA. All right. A little late night Sixer conversation coming to the timeline.
3: The Janai Broom conversations are going to go crazy in that apartment.
1: God.
0: Holding out.
1: Yes, he is. He does hold out.
0: I know.
1: And you know what? He's probably got something in the back pocket that he's saving for Wednesday. When he's
0: Ray and Sean show.
1: Yeah.
3: That's Brace and Dunn.
0: That's right. The country sounding. So, yeah, that's right.
1: Yeah. Hey, I know news and noon is coming up. After that, we got Bryce Harper release a statement.
0: Really? On the video stuff?
1: Correct.
0: Oh, I can't. I haven't seen it.
1: Yep.
0: So I'm looking forward to it. After the News at Noon with Ray.
4: News at Noon with Ray Dunn. Stories that you don't need.
0: Yeah.
4: News at Noon with Ray Dunn.
0: Yeah.
4: It's better than listening to Creed.
3: I want to get back to what the News at Noon is all about. Angry college coaches. Dan Hurley. Sunday Conversations. If you haven't seen Sunday Conversations, that feels like something right up your alley, Brace. This feels like, this is not a bit. This does feel like something you would watch.
1: Big Caleb Presley fan.
3: Yeah, that does not surprise me in the slightest. I could see you and him having a beer together very easily.
1: You know me, Ray.
3: Dan Hurley on Sunday Conversations. Caleb Presley going and getting anonymous feedback from his players. At least so he says.
5: So I reached out to some of your players and offered them the opportunity to give anonymous feedback about their coach.
6: Cowards.
5: Play one. Coach Hurley's suit smells like
6: by end of game, probably guilty.
5: Mm.
6: You get sweaty. I mean, swampy.
5: Mm.
6: Yeah.
5: Coach
6: Hurley. Sorry for being so defensive.
5: It's all good. Coach Hurley's suit makes me want to throw up from the smell.
6: Some of these guys don't always shower after practice. They're on the bus and the plane smells.
5: It's disgusting.
6: So some of these guys, too, we preach hygiene. Some of them, their hygiene's not great either, so.
3: Imagine Dan Hurley going back to UConn practice after the anonymous feedback was that his suit smells like crap.
1: Mm.
3: I kind of need him at least trying to air out and figure out who the anonymous players were, if they actually were. I'm not totally above believing Caleb Presley just did this as a bit to upset him.
0: Oh, no, that's already been, believe me, the minute that interview ended or during the interview, he was going through in his mind who said what.
1: Yep.
0: For sure.
3: Players hopefully that hit the portal or moved on.

0: You know, a shower takes care of everything.
1: Yeah.
0: That's it.
1: As long as he's dry cleaning and in showering, which I would assume or hope that he's doing.
0: Yeah, I guess if you put that suit back on the hanger, it would definitely have a stench to it. But something tells me the head coach of UConn men's basketball has more than one suit, unlike Daryl Morey.
1: Is he a cologne guy?
0: You know, man, cologne rubs.
1: You're a cologne guy.
2: Does Jay wear cologne?
0: I think Jay definitely wears
2: cologne. Dan Hurley probably does.
0: Yeah, that's right.
1: Yeah, like a little spritz.
2: Yeah.
1: Some Jacar or something. I don't know.
0: I wear cologne. I'm a two squirt max type of guy. I'll do one on the chest and then one on the wrist to rub them together.
1: Oh, yeah.
0: You know?
1: Got to do that.
0: Two squirt max, though. That's it. Unless I'm going to work, then it's only one squirt.
1: So you do wear cologne in the work?
0: Sometimes.
1: Okay.
0: Like if I'm going out, like I'm going home after this. If I wasn't, then I would wear some cologne. Yeah.
1: Okay. All right.
0: You never know where the night's going to take you, Johnny. You want to smell
1: now,
0: good.
1: What's the reason for the cologne?
0: I like cologne. I like the smell. Obviously, the
1: you like the smell. Okay.
0: Yeah. I like cologne. Right.
1: Okay.
0: My wife doesn't. My wife thinks my cologne taste stinks.
1: Oh.
0: You're gonna find out over the time of doing this show. You're gonna find out my wife doesn't really like me.
1: I already have found that out. Yeah. You know.
2: All right.
1: Join the club with a lot of other guys out there, Sean.
0: That's it. But we're trying though, right? I'm trying.
1: I'm a high motor player. I'm always giving effort.
0: I cut fruit yesterday, John. I had this contraption that takes the pit out of cherries.
1: Really?
0: I de-pitted the cherries, John.
1: Cherries are dangerous because it stains and they get all over.
0: Yeah, and then if you think you de-pit one and you didn't and you bite into that thing, oh man, I thought my molar broke.
1: All right, Ray, what else?
2: All right, moving on from that.
0: Sorry.
2: We're going to move to Draymond Green because we were not on the air Friday when this went down. 5:45-ish, it was at end of the show for Unfiltered on Friday, that the Bam Adebayo, Tyler Hero, Vegas incident came out. Adebayo getting the best of Tyler Hero, maybe roughing him up a little bit. They apparently had some physical altercation. Two former teammates, now Hero with the Bucks. Obviously, Adebayo still with the Heat. Draymond Green saw this and said, how can I make this about myself? And he decided he wanted to attack Udonis Haslem for the take that Haslem had about him when he hit Jordan Poole.
3: One person when Jordan Poole incident happened with me was, who was really, really, really outspoken about it, like everyone else, didn't have a ton of context because you weren't there, but was really outspoken about it, was Udonis Haslem. And the reason it really bothered me is because, you know, I saw Udonis Haslem get into it with guys on teams that was younger than him before, a la Jimmy Butler. I had seen that before, and then he came out and he like, that's ridiculous. You get into it with your young guy. I can't believe you did that. So when I first saw this, I was like, damn, this is two young guys Udonis Haslem raised.
2: Draymond Green goes on to talk about how they must not have had fights in Miami during practice, and Udonis Haslem must have messed up in raising these two young players because now they're fighting each other in the streets. And Draymond Green victory laps the fact of, yeah, I sucker punched Jordan Poole, but look at what happened to Udonis Haslem.
1: Yep. Yeah, I've said this many times. I already have had enough of Draymond Green, the podcaster.
2: He's perfected the art of saying nothing while saying a lot.
1: Yeah, well, I perfected the art of not paying any attention to anything he says.
0: That's a good answer. I was going to say, just don't go too far on him because he's a big boy. Now, Udonis Haslem is also a big boy as well.
1: Yeah,
0: I'm telling you, something changed my mind when I saw him face to face, John. So Draymond Green's name comes up. I'm going to say, hey, Draymond, you can say what you want. Keep it moving. But Udonis Haslem, 6'9". Now Udonis Haslem responded. Did you see that, Ray?
2: I did see that.
0: Okay, so I don't know if that was a news and news.
2: Said what? We're not following up. You want to follow up, but you can follow up.
0: Oh, no, you go.
2: No, you got it. You got it.
0: No,
2: I don't have it in front of you. I don't have it in front of me.
0: It was a quick little hitter, but while Ray's digging that up, Udonis is 6'9" as well. You'd have to give the edge, the tail to tape to Draymond if they got into the octagon, if they got into the ring, because he's a little younger. But, man, Udonis has that edge, too.
1: If it was on the street, I'm going Haslem.
0: Oh, really?
1: If it's with a referee, maybe Draymond?
0: I think I'm going Draymond both ways.
1: Okay.
0: Did you find it?
2: Yeah, he called him a sucker for when he swung on Jordan Poole, and he's saying that now Bam and Tyler are still in their 20s. They don't have it all figured out. Da da da da. And if Bam actually went after him, Tyler would be dead. You know, Tyler.
1: Like, it has nothing to do with Haslem because that he didn't like something that Tyler Herro said after he left the team. And it has nothing to do with

0: any of that.
1: Here's the
0: best. He's making everything about himself.
1: There is pretty much. There is nothing led with. Nothing better than the NBA.
0: What?
1: Pound for pound drama. Nothing better. The drama that comes up in the NBA. Dude, Friday, we're sitting down. The Miami Heat are a front runner, one of the top teams to land LeBron James. And next thing you know, you got Bam fighting Tyler Hero. Riley.
2: In Vegas.
1: The culture.
0: Yeah, exactly.
3: I don't even know who I'm rooting for in that fight.
1: Why not Hero?
2: Because I don't like either one of them.
3: I'm a Tyler Hero guy.
2: I don't like either one of them.
1: I'm a Tyler Hero guy.
3: I remember the Levitard said that the only reason that people don't talk about Hero the way they talk about Maxi is because Hero's white. And I was like, yeah, no, that's not why I don't talk about him like that, because he's not like that.
2: Bam's a good player, but I'm also like not – like he's a good player. I respect him. He's a good player. I don't like Tyler Hero.
1: He scored 80 points.
2: Yeah, no, believe me, I know.
3: Yeah.
2: He's a good player. I don't really particularly like Tyler Hero.
3: Yeah, I'm not so a fan either.
2: I'm really like, you know, I'm out. It's like objective club hurts. Objectively, I don't care.
3: No, yeah, I was going to say, Miami Heat, I don't see it. All right, last one for you. We gave you the Jimmy Rollins story last week about Rollins supposedly having days off in Montreal, Sundays off. Ryan Howard had some friends visiting on a Saturday night. Sunday against the Braves, what happened?
4: Playing against the Braves. My brother was there. I had a couple boys in town. So we went out on town, right, Saturday night. Now we got a day game the next day. And so I literally get up. I just told myself, I'm standing on deck circle, and I said two things to myself. I said, all right, see the ball up and don't fall over.
5: That was it.
4: That was it. And I went up the first AB, and he threw me the cutter that you always throw me. Boom, home run. Second AB, come up, curveball. Boom, homer to center. Fastball away, boom, homer to left. So went 4 for 4. Three homers. Jack. Like, I hit home plate after the third one. I looked at my boys and my brother in the stands. And I was like, they were up there just going crazy.
3: Three home runs.
2: Was that the Hudson game?
3: That was the Hudson game.
2: Wow. So you think about that. When you're watching a day game, there's a good chance that some of the players that are playing in that game were out pretty late the night before. If Jimmy Rollins and Ryan Howard are any indication.
3: Yes. If they're cool guys, then yeah, there's a chance they were out. Before. Tim Hudson also feels like the ultimate Ryan Howard. I feel like I can do whatever I want tonight and still be good tomorrow. 343, 434, 686 slash line against him in his career with 7 homers.
2: Wow. What year was the 3 home run game?
3: 2006.
2: Oh, so it was the MVP.
3: It was that Howard Homer's game. Remember they had the
2: year before? Yeah, yeah.
3: Yeah, the guys up there with the
2: kids. They were still relatively young guys at that time.
3: Yeah.
2: Mid-20s, late 20s.
3: Something tells me maybe a little bit later on, you probably take it easier on that Saturday night.
2: Yeah.
3: Knowing the hangover is not going to.
2: Yeah, if it's 2009, 2010, love hearing those stories. And you know what else I love seeing? Ryan Howard in town. The slim piece. Dude looks good, man.
1: Did you watch any of that yesterday?
2: I saw some highlights.
1: He was mashing.
2: Yeah.
1: Yeah, it looked pretty cool to see that. Victorino, I mean, you know.
2: Love seeing it.
1: I didn't like the setup, but I did like seeing the greats out there, yeah.
2: Yeah, like Victorino, because these guys are now in their, like, for easily their 40s, right? Some of them got to be.
3: Howard's 46.
2: Yeah, so Howard's mid-40s. He doesn't look it. Jimmy's got the salt and pepper a little bit. And Victorino has the salt and pepper, I think, a little bit. But Howard looks better than when he played.
3: Howard looks slim. And that second swing he took, I think he said second deck immediately to right field. It was smooth. Like, oh, yeah. It didn't even look like he was trying to swing. He was still smoking him.
1: Yeah, yeah. And Shane's doing a lot of work behind the scenes. I thought that was really cool. He coached, and then he was down at the Boys and Girls Club that
2: He's been doing that for a long time, yep.
1: And then he was helping out, like, as far as fields are concerned, you know, just raking them. Like, dude was out there putting in the time this weekend. Pretty cool stuff there.
2: I'm a big Victorino fan. All right, so we know on Friday, it happened Thursday into Friday.
1: Correct.
2: So Bryce Harper at some point made this video, and it could have been through Cameo and a partnership Cameo had with DraftKings, but at some point, Bryce Harper around Thanksgiving, I don't even know what year this was, made a video for a guy that was a VIP gambler, and he just more or less wished him a happy Thanksgiving or whatever. Then there was another video that came out of that, where he was in the car, he was merging onto the highway.
1: The hell.
2: Which was weird.
1: Yeah.
2: But anyway.
1: We'll talk about that in a second.
2: Yeah, but anyway, so he's come out with a statement, which I'm not surprised he has, because this got legs.
1: Yeah.
2: So Bryce Harper issued a statement regarding all this. What did he say?
1: And the following to his Instagram page. In response to a recent article in the Philadelphia Inquirer, I want to provide the following facts. I joined Cameo to engage with fans through paid personalized videos. What happened here went beyond anything I knew about or approved. In November of 2024, someone identifying themselves only as Brittany, and that's another thing I want to talk about, the way she spells her name, submitted an order through Cameo for a personal holiday video for Terry. Quote, Cameo had a separate category for business video requests, and at the time, I did not know that video would be used for commercial purposes. The request included a short script I read in good faith. FanDuel then put its own logo on the video and used it as a gambling promotion. I did not know FanDuel would do this. I did not consent to it, and FanDuel had no right to do it. Had I known FanDuel's true intent, I would not have made the video. The same is true had I known anything about Terry or his situation or about any alleged, quote, partnership between Cameo and FanDuel. Contrary to the Inquirer's suggestion, I did not know the Cameo video would be used for FanDuel VIP promotion, and I had no affiliation with FanDuel whatsoever. Counsel has directed me not to comment any further at this time. He also put out the script from Cameo, the request, put that out word for word.
2: Yeah, I always felt like, just based on the video, that he really had no idea what he was doing other than, because as we figured out, and did the Inquirer do this reporting that you can go out and you can book him for businesses for 10 grand, or did we figure that out? I don't remember.
1: I don't remember reading that in the Inquirer article, very surprising.
2: I would say this is pretty crappy reporting, because then I had saw, was it Front Office Sports? It was one, somebody else followed up on it and uncovered a lot of information that I feel like the Inquirer could have done if they just took their time and got this out there. You know why they didn't? They probably didn't want to drop it during the All-Star game, because that would have been bad for the city, but they wanted to get it out before the All-Star game. Because it needed to be, there needed to be more reporting in the story, is what I would say. Mm-hmm. And this part right here is, it shows you why. When you watch that video of Bryce Harper, are you like, you would have had to have me believe that someone contacted Bryce and said, "Hey man, this guy's lost $1.5 million. Can you just send him a video and make him feel better?" Or this is something where they gave him the script and he's just reading that and then that's it. I mean, the biggest thing to me is that I'm just surprised that Bryce is doing cameos for money with how much money he makes.
1: Exactly.
2: But you know what? It shows you how much money he's making with these videos if he's doing it. It's got to be something.
1: Now, Ray, I'm pulling the article up in front of me. I don't believe Cameo is mentioned one time in this original article by the Inquirer. Now, let's just make sure that I'm right on that. However, I don't remember it. It did come up because people were like, it's a Cameo. And I was just like, dude, no way is Bryce Harper on Cameo.
2: And he's on Cameo. So in the article, they didn't even mention it. How come
3: FanDuel obtained the video from Cameo, a source familiar with the matter, said Friday.
2: Right, but did they say Bryce is available? Okay, because somehow you were able to uncover this. You know, noted journalist Sean Brace, on the air, you found out that it cost how much to do? Like, was it $9,000 or something like that?
1: It was $9,999, so just a dollar short.
2: As a business.
1: Correct.
2: So if they would have just Googled it, they would have been able to see that.
1: Should have linked it. Should have linked it right in the article.
2: But there's no mention that you could hire Bryce Harper for your business for $10,000 on a Cameo.
1: They did him dirty.
2: And then from there, you could have said, okay, did FanDuel purchase this from Bryce Harper? Did Bryce Harper know about it? Right? Like, these are all things that are very... Sean, on the air, you were reporting that for $10,000, you could book Bryce Harper
1: you know,
2: your business.
1: You know darn well why they did it and exactly what they wanted to gain out of it. They did.
3: Right? I don't know if this has been updated in the hour since. The last time it says it was updated was July 10th at 6 o'clock. So take that for what it is. It is in the story that you can, it offers recordings for businesses for $9,999.
2: Okay. On the bottom part?
3: No, in the story.
2: I
3: Cameo
2: just
3: did not respond Friday to multiple requests from the Inquirer for comment. A video of Harper addressing an individual could be purchased for Cameo of $899. Also offers recordings for businesses for $9,000.
2: Well, I stand corrected.
1: All right. That's good to know. Where the hell is that in the original article? I don't know.
2: Well, whether or not it wasn't, it's there now. Yeah. And I don't have the time or the care to.
1: At the end of the day, they went with this article and they knew that the words and, oh, by the way, headlines made Bryce Harper look like that he knew what this gambler was up against and, oh, by the way, was okay with it. That was the vibe that I got from the article and the headline when it was put out last week. Shame on the Inquirer, because none of that is true.
2: Well, also, if Bryce would have, and I don't think, I'm not going to criticize him for not issuing a statement on Friday, because it just happened, right? So, like, you got to get your bearings and be like, all right, like, what even happened here? How did this happen? You don't want to speak out of emotion because you're pissed. And I'm sure Bryce was pissed about it.
1: Oh, yeah.
2: But I never at one time when I saw that video thought that Bryce did anything wrong. You know what he did wrong more than anything? He just did the videos in general. It's not worth it.
1: Correct.
2: Especially if you're going to get screwed by FanDuel.
1: He's hopping onto a highway. Hey, what's up? This is Bryce Harper. Hang on, let me shift in the third. I just want to let you know, have a great Christmas. Thank you.
2: Right. And by the way, like, it doesn't mean that FanDuel did this as well, but that's what Bryce is saying. So you could see it. He sends the video, and then they soup it up, and they produce it, and they send it to the guy.
1: Yeah. It's a no-brainer from the VIP perspective, not thinking that's getting out there. Hey, look, I'm going to send this guy who's gambling millions of dollars.
2: So they're paying $10,000 to try to get this guy to lose more money.
1: That's a VIP host. Now, that's a separate conversation for another time, that, you know, whether that is okay.
2: I have a friend who gets tickets to a lot of stuff because he has a VIP host for one of them.
1: Sure.
2: So, and I already knew, like, what that tells me. He's gambling a lot of money.
1: Yeah, they ain't hooking up anybody for nothing.
2: No, he's going to concerts, games, Sixers playoff games, yep. Eagles games.
1: And they remember that, man, because, like, my buddy went to the Borgata for years, and he was gambling a lot of money. I've been to Borgata a ton. I've never got anything for free.
2: Nope.
1: He still gets comp. They're hitting him up. Hey, we got dinner tickets, this. He hasn't been to AC in 3 years.
2: I used to get comp for the buffet at resorts back in the
1: Ooh.
2: Day. Oh, yeah, it was a good buffet, too.
1: Yeah, one of the best.
2: Oh, yeah. All right, 610-632-0975. 610-632-0975. Middays with Marks, Sean Brace, Ray Dunn, the text line, the Davis Honda text line, same number as the phone line, 610-632-0975. Earlier, we got into the Jalen Hurts conversation, but we also have a very unlikely member of Club Hurts, Michael Irvin. We have that for you covered up next. Middays with Marks, 975.
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3: 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The Home Run Derby tonight. Kyle Schwarber, Bryce Harper, the two participants for the All-Star, for the Home Run Derby tonight. Of course, many more participants for the All-Star game tomorrow night for the Phillies. Bills won 5-0 yesterday, the last game before the break. Elsewhere in the sports world, NBA remains on LeBron watch. Nothing new there. He will appear at Fanatics Fest later on this week. Maybe we'll get something then. Maybe we'll get something by then. But we're all waiting on LeBron's word. Sixers reportedly won the top three teams for him. And ESPN's Jeremy Fowler came out with the NFL coaches, exec scouts survey of the top 10 quarterbacks. No Jalen Hurts in that top 10. Here is the justification why for those who voted.
6: They want more quality passing, particularly over the middle of the field, quick decision-making from the pocket. To direct your answer.
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0: middays with Marks. There is so much going on in the city. We were just talking during the break. There's like appearances at this with Harper and Soto and somebody else. There's appearances here. Chase Utley's involved.
1: It's fun. It's a fun time to be, you know, unemployed, I guess, in the city so you can do all these things. Yeah, you have Jimmy Rollins and Ryan Howard are recording a podcast, their podcast, I think, tomorrow from the Village. You got the folks from Foul Territory at Iron Hill Brewery.
0: Who doesn't love the Foul Territory podcast?
1: But.
0: Well, I don't love them.
1: The Philly show is right before them. So okay. Ruben Amaro.
0: Same podcast.
1: Kodzo, Salisbury, they're down there.
0: Nice.
1: Under Armour, you have all the Under Armour people. Juan Soto, Bryce Harper, Bobby Witt. They're at the store making an appearance. Sarcones, John. They teamed up with the brand 47 that does the hats.
0: Good hats.
1: And they got Chase Utley down there. But here's the deal. Don't go now because the line to see Utley is about 4 football fields long, it looks
0: yeah,
1: like.
0: Yeah, yeah.
1: Rightfully so. It's a great, the juice, the energy. That's why I was saying, you know, to my wife yesterday, I'm like, come on, man. Like, yeah, my neighbor's like, you're going down? I heard it's anarchy. The All-Star game is in town, bro. You're going to have to deal with some lines. It's okay.
0: Yeah, so what? It's the All-Star game.
1: Yes, thank
0: 1996.
1: You.
0: 1996. Like, geez. I mean, Ray's going the way for Gene Segura meet and greet.
2: That's right, baby.
0: Leaving early today, I think.
1: Is he signing a pack of smokes for you?
2: Oh, we're going to smoke together. I can't wait. I'm bringing the pack of smokes for the two of us.
1: I dare you to hand him a cigarette. I dare you.
2: I would have to go buy a cigarette.
1: Oh, come on, Ray.
0: Yeah, but you're really going to Segura signing?
2: I mean, I'm going to go try and get there. It's a 3 o'clock thing. I don't think I'm going to go signing, but I'd like to meet the guy.
0: We'd like to meet him.
2: Yeah.
0: I like Gene. I mean, it was one of the when you think about baseball memories, you're like Michael Jack Schmidt's 500th home run, Gene Segura's 200th double. Do you remember it? Do you know what it does?
1: I do remember that. That's
2: had to stop the game for that one.
0: I Googled it. I Googled it not long ago, and I still dumbfounded to where he took off his hat.
1: So ridiculous.
0: He gave him a standing ovation.
2: That era of Phillies baseball, man.
0: I actually like Segura.
1: Yeah,
0: he's a good player.
2: He was so exciting during that 2022 run.
0: Yeah.
2: The guy couldn't hit unless it was a big moment. It was great.
0: They could use him right now. They could use his right-handed bat right now.
2: Should I go down there and lobby him to try and play the outfield?
0: Get a video and just say, you think you could hit on this team right now?
2: All right.
0: That's his answer is yes.
1: Yeah, they move you pretty quick in and out, so I don't know if you're going to get a video. But
2: I don't even know if I'm going to get to meet him.
1: I do want to put this out here, though. Luke's going to join us in the 1 o'clock hour. He's going to call in. He's down at the
0: arcade.
1: He's been down there from 9 a.m. So there's activations all outside the ballpark. So, he did a walk around.
0: So he's outside because there's got to be like
1: yeah.
0: booth and big thing and yes. big thing. And
1: Pat McAfee, a matter of fact, is live right now from right field.
0: Is he in the ballpark?
1: He is live right now in the ballpark from Citizens Bank
0: Park.
1: Oh,
0: awesome.
1: And apparently if you're in the left field seats tonight, you're getting a big, gigantic Geico baseball glove.
0: What does that mean?
1: Fans in the outfield will be getting a gigantic Geico baseball glove
0: they
1: tonight.
0: They get one.
1: Yeah, like
0: they're giving it out, the big ones.
1: Yeah, huge.
0: That's a good marketing idea.
1: Love it.
0: It's not going to make me leave the what do you call it?
1: Friendly confines of the
0: well,
1: college.
0: Well, no, my insurance. Oh. Well, no, that's for sure. No, my insurance is the General.
1: Are you a General guy? No. I've been waiting to meet somebody that was on the General.
0: No, I'm not.
1: That is great.
0: I just like to say it.
1: Who are you with?
0: State Farm.
1: Okay.
0: Yeah, my guy JMs, he's been...
1: Oh, yeah, he's the man. All right.
0: Came to the Maggie's broadcast.
1: Nice, look at you.
0: They go, all right, so, like, I know Petrilli's out, and this is really, really much a grassroots thing, Club Hertz. Between you and Petrilli, when you guys are out and about, and Petrilli's out a lot, and you're out for being an older guy, you're out quite a bit as well.
1: I appreciate that.
0: But you guys are just, you're pounding the pavement.
1: Yep.
0: You're just going purse to the person. Trying to change people's minds about Jalen Hurts. You're saying, you know what, it's okay to say he's a great quarterback.
1: I carry the cards.
0: Yeah, you do. Yeah. I know you do. You don't have to, you guys don't act like that it's not fun to be a Jalen Hurts fan. Or it's like, some people will make you believe like, hey, you really shouldn't be that big of a Jalen Hurts fan, right? You've got the cards on you right now. You're showing YouTube.
1: It's interesting you're saying that because there is that. Like, yeah, dude. I'm getting it right here. Like, yeah, dude. He's not better than Jared Goff. Like, what? No, man. I do believe that. I do believe that. And if you told me I had a Sunday to win and I needed to pick between Jalen Hurts and Jared Goff, I'm taking Jalen Hurts 10 out of 10 times.
0: I agree with that.
1: Baker.
0: 100%.
1: Jaden Daniels.
0: Come on. there's a new member of Club Hertz. And he made an appearance over the weekend, right? Who was it?
2: Michael Irvin.
1: Oh, the playmaker himself.
0: Was that in McGillin's?
2: At McGillin's.
0: He came busting in the door with the camera crew.
2: For what reason?
0: The camera crew?
2: Well, I understand the camera crew when Michael Irvin's there.
0: Why did he come in?
1: He's doing a show in Philly.
0: Correct. He's got a podcast. It's the first podcast show.
1: It's the White House is the name of it.
0: It is the White House show.
2: Oh, my God.
1: I'm glad he was busting through the front door and not the bathroom door. Let's just put it that way.
0: The White House, you know what the White House is, Ray?
2: Yes.
0: The White House was the White House that was across from where the Cowboys trained. That apparently was where all the guys went and did drugs and women and things like that.
1: See, I did not know that. Yes.
2: That's I thought that was from the U. That was Dallas?
0: No, I'm pretty sure it's Dallas. Yeah.
2: Oh, wow.
1: Now not
2: great when we have two different locations where that could be.
1: Correct. Now, the U was... what was... why am
0: The U was just the city of Miami. They didn't really need anything else.
1: Now, who's the announcer that got booted for Brady that everybody loves?
0: That got booted for Brady?
1: Yeah, Brady took his spot for Fox.
2: Greg Olson?
1: Oh, yeah. Olson. So Olson has a rap. Do you ever hear this, right? He did a rap about this floor in Miami at the Hurricanes, at the U, and apparently that's where everything went down. So here's Greg Olson back when he was 20 years old rapping, and that is still being played now.
0: Sure, it's great.
1: Yeah, exactly. There you go.
0: But anyway, Michael Irvin, do we have the sound right? Here's Michael Irvin busting in the doors at McGillin's in Center City. Listen,
3: Michael, how do you think the Eagles are going to do without AJ?
4: Well, I hope I'm worried. And I hope my worries are valid. You know what I mean. Only because it's a new offense. When you're running a new offense, you need that guy to see it. I don't want this play going to work, but I can go to him if it breaks down. What I'm shocked about is the treatment of Jalen Hurts. Why is that like this? Why are you guys trying to get rid of Jalen Hurts already? Close my mind.
0: There you go.
1: Thank you, playmaker.
0: Club Hurts.
1: He's in.
0: He's in.
1: Let's get him a card.
2: Yep. Would he accept the card?
0: Of course he would.
1: Yes, they all accept the card because they like winning. That's what it comes down to. That is a guy that knows how to win. You think Troy Aikman's one of the greatest quarterbacks of all time? You think Troy Aikman is one of the great quarterbacks that Michael Irvin has ever caught? Of course, yes, to a point. But at the same time, there's always going to be some, you know, it's fun. Joe Montana is so much better than Troy Aikman. Aikman won how many Super Bowls? Three?
0: Right, but no, but like, Troy Aikman is a Hall of Famer based on the winning, and you can't look at his numbers today because he played a long time ago and it's during a much different era. But
1: sure,
0: yeah, does Troy Aikman, did they win because of Troy Aikman, or did they win because of a total team?
1: There you go.
0: Just like with Jalen.
1: There you go.
0: Yeah.
1: Were they fearful of Troy Aikman?
0: Let me ask
1: you. Or were you fearful of Emmitt Smith?
0: Is there, at what point does Jalen Hurts, because if you just looked at what he's done, isn't it a Hall of Fame trajectory? I mean, no one's going to say that because no one believes that, right? Because it's like, oh, well, you know, they go to the Super Bowl and they win. But like, if his name wasn't Jalen Hurts and his name was, if it was Justin Herbert that had the same resume and they had the exact same game, like, now, you know what I'm saying?
1: Yes.
0: So at what point does it become, okay, let's just face it, he's a really good quarterback or he's a great quarterback? Does he have to win another one? Because I don't even think another Super Bowl would tame people.
1: No, they need fantasy numbers. Like Jeremy Fowler said, no, he's got to throw the football better over the middle of the field.
0: There's a lot of people that would rather have him lose throwing 320 yards and lose the game.
1: That is correct.
0: Legitimately. Legitimately.
1: That is correct.
0: All right, Corey's got a little something on LeBron coming up. We'll get you on the other side. 610-632-0975. As we have a lot going on, we're going to make our picks for the home run derby coming up. I got my pick, too. I have my Bet Parks pick of the day.
1: You see who's on the TV screen now?
0: It's our guy.
5: Misread the calculations.
0: Oh, no, they let him in?
1: Yeah. D-Row. Hanging out with McAfee.
0: Yeah.
5: There's some guys dragging today.
0: McAfee looks weird without the beard, too. Looks a lot.
1: He's got jorts. He's wearing jorts.
0: Of course he is.
1: I'm pro jorts.
0: He's from Pittsburgh.
1: Oh, there's the Geico gloves. See it? On the
0: Oh, I do see it.
1: There you
0: All
1: go.
0: Right.
1: The big, gigantic Geico glove.
0: All right, we're back after this. Middays and Marks, 975.
6: Christopher Sanchez. 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

0: with Marks. All right, so I want to do this. Corey wants to talk a little 76ers. Is LeBron watch is on? Do we feel better? There's been real no new news over the weekend, right? Took the weekend off from putting stuff out there.
1: He's golfing, just enjoying time with his family.
2: He's golfing. He was at the there's new news, John. I don't miss a step.
0: We got.
2: He was at both first two nights of Jay-Z at Yankee Stadium. Both nights. He got shouted out the second night. First night, he rolled up hanging with Nas and Jay-Z. Second night, he was out there hanging with some people front row. Didn't really see who he was with. Got shouted out. Last night, they had a security issue. So I don't know if he was in the house for night three. Yeah, people bum-rushed the gate.
0: Seriously?
2: At Yankee Stadium. And Jay-Z's concert didn't start till midnight because there was a security issue.
0: Did they think that it was going to be okay and they were just going to be like, okay, we'll have the concert, people bum-rush the gate?
2: You know, it's one of those deals where... like, it doesn't shock me, but...
0: yeah, I guess you're right.
2: There was a video, and a lot of people poured through that exit until they were able to stop it, but they didn't go on. The show did not go on until midnight. He played till 2:30 in the morning. Crazy.
0: Oh my God.
2: I don't know if LeBron was there. Then he played at Liberty National, which is a huge golf course right on the outside of Jersey looking at Manhattan. And then now Rich Paul apparently is on vacation, according to Yahoo Sports.
0: Gotcha. But that tells me it's not going to be this week.
2: Oh, I think it is this week.
0: You think it's this week?
2: I do.
0: Is it a short vacation or is it a long vacation?
2: I don't think you need Rich Paul there.
0: No, but you know he wants to be
2: all right,
0: front and center.
2: Those guys can't take vacations like weeks off. So I'll say he's out for 72.
0: But I, okay.
2: He's back for Wednesday. Wednesday night, the decision happens. Part two.
0: That's not a vacation, though.
2: It is.
0: If you fly, it can't be 3 days. If you fly,
2: get out
0: it has to be at least 5 days.
2: No way.
0: You can't take a 3-day vacation.
2: I could.
0: That's a trip.
2: Try me.
0: That's a trip. It's not a vacation.
2: I'm going to Clearwater right now.
0: A vacation is when, for at least 3 days, you don't have to worry about anything. You're like, I'm on vacation. A trip, you're there. You can't even really enjoy it because you're going to go back to life so
2: soon. Wait a minute. That means I haven't had a vacation in years because everything I do is 3 days.
0: Right. Is 3 days a trip or a vacation?
1: Trip.
0: Right. How long does a vacation have to be?
1: You need PTO involved or like time off involved.
0: Well, I say 5 days for a vacation.
2: I take PTO Thursday and Friday. Thursday, Friday, return Sunday. That's my vacation. Go to the shore. That's
0: right.
2: A vacation. I like this discussion.
1: All right, sure. Jamaica, 5 days I did.
0: That's a vacation. But it's also you drove to the shore. That's not a vacation. That's a trip. If you're driving 90 minutes to go, I'm going to the shore for a week.
2: That's a vacation.
0: That's a vacation. If I was going down Friday, Saturday, Sunday, am I going on vacation?
1: Every weekend I take a trip.
0: You're taking
1: that's
0: a trip.
1: That's not a vacation.
2: That's crazy.
0: Thursday, Friday, Saturday, Sunday, you come home Sunday night. Is that a vacation?
2: I got to throw another thing in there.
0: That's a trip.
2: If you're bringing the kids with you, that's a vacation.
0: It's never a vacation.
1: I would argue that's definitely a trip.
2: That's actually, I'm going to take that one back.
0: Let's go to Corey in Northeast Philly. Corey, what's going on? How are you?
3: What's going on, Mark? What's up?
0: What's up, Corey?
3: I like that trade with Jaylen Brown.
0: You do?
3: I think it was a great steal for the Celtics or the Sixers.
0: I agree with you.
3: And they didn't give up a lot. They didn't give up a lot with that old Paul George, man. I mean, Jaylen Brown is going to help these young boys out, you know?
0: Yeah, but it's all about Bron at this point,
3: and
0: right?
3: Bron, yeah, I need that Bron here. We need King James here front and center, you know, to teach these guys the next step to win a championship for the city.
0: Yeah.
3: And going down Broad Street with that trophy, man.
0: Is it going to happen, though?
3: I will be down there when they have that, like I was at the Eagles parade with my cousins.
0: Yeah. Ray, will you be at the parade? Because Ray's going to do anything possible to get LeBron
3: to
0: here.
3: When they went to the finals, I was at the finals game three with my dad in 2001, man.
0: No way.
3: Yeah, my dad was season ticket holder for like years.
0: Yeah. All right. Well, people are starting to ring that phone with Jaylen Brown. Coming back, thanks, buddy. And if LeBron signs, look out.
1: I will make sure we have the finest of wines for LeBron to drink on that parade float.
0: Mm, look at you.
1: I'll fly to Napa for him.
0: Now, will we be on the parade float since we're the flagship of the Philadelphia 76ers?
1: Only feels right.
2: It's a good question.
0: 97.5 The Fanatic? It is a good question. Be a good parade, too. It wouldn't be cold. The Super Bowl, very cold. You wouldn't have that problem if they win the NBA title.
2: Oh, man. Sign me up. Sign me up.
1: Ooh, the sunblock would go crazy on that parade float.
4: It would.
0: We'll have Tom Brady spoke over the weekend. We'll put that coming up next segment because I asked Jeremy Fowler about A.J. Brown, not because I feel like getting back into the A.J. Brown discussion. However, I was guaranteed by some people here at the station and some other people, and Sean Brace is an anti-A.J. guy, and this is where Objective Club Hurts.
5: I said I was a diva.
0: And this is where Objective Club Hurts comes into it because it's like every time what I have to say is, okay, I understand Jalen is taking the brunt of all the criticism in the media. I get it, but who's the teammates that's sick enough for Jalen Hurts? Who are the teammates off the record talking bad about A.J. Brown? They don't exist. They're not out there. Mm. And I was told by numerous people, including his name rides with John Kincaid.
2: It rhymes with it?
0: Yeah.
2: Okay.
0: He told me, you wait. It's coming out. That is going to come out. You just wait. Multiple writers, multiple reporters. There's going to be, there's a lot to be told about A.J. Brown. Well, you know what? I'm still looking forward to hearing that because all I hear from everybody is best teammate, best this, best that. But I always believe that, and I said this after the season was over, I don't want to hear he's so talented and this and that. Chemistry means something. And if the quarterback's worried the reaction of the wide receiver every freaking week, you can't have that. And it's not just the first year. It was the second year of this nonsense going on. And it was clear to me that A.J. Brown needed to go somewhere else. Tom Brady talked about it. So we'll play that for you coming up here after that. Because really, like, chemistry matters. You give me the team that wins a championship where it's like, well, they won a championship. I don't know how they won the championship. These guys hated each other. I mean, maybe Shaq and Kobe a couple of those years, but you're also talking about like how talented they were, and it didn't matter when you had those two monsters playing with each other. But generally, when the Eagles won with Nick Foles, that was a team that was united. At 2020, 2023, that was a team that was united and also very good.
2: Yep.
0: So
2: I just cracked up at that question because did you see down at the ball yard yesterday for the futures game? They flashed on the scoreboard. Colin Newby, our own Colin Newby, got a picture of it.
0: Top quarterbacks in franchise history?
2: Yeah, who's the greatest quarterback in Philadelphia Eagles history? And it had Nick Foles. It had everybody but Nick McNabb.
0: Right. So the choices were Jaws, Nick Foles, Jalen Hurts, or Randall.
2: Yeah.
0: And I like the fact they put Randall on
5: I'm
0: there.
5: I'm embarrassed.
0: But also, like, Randall's not ahead of Donovan.
2: No.
0: And Randall's my favorite quarterback of over him or McNabb.
2: Got to have McNabb on that.
0: You got to have McNabb over Randall. Even though Randall is the guy that then everybody kind of became that guy, or the great players became that guy, as far as the dual threat guy.
2: McNabb over Foles?
0: Well, you're not going to hear me say yes to that, no. But, you know.
2: You'd be okay if it was? Options.
0: It's fairly clear why you put McNabb over Foles. McNabb had the longer career.
2: It's kind of like the Jordan LeBron when you guys kept throwing the longevity at me. Okay, well, that's why you got McNabb over Foles.
0: Well, no, but McNabb also shouldn't have his number retired. And he's like, Jaws shouldn't be on the list. Even though he went to a Super Bowl, I don't think Jaws should, like, Jaws isn't ahead of McNabb. Jalen Hurts, yes.
2: I was cracking up at that, though.
0: It was funny. Yeah. Poor Donovan gets left off. All right, Sean, we'll talk about we'll play you the sound from Tom Brady. He was on the New Heights show over the weekend, and he talked about A.J. Brown in the wide receiver position.
2: Good conversation.
0: That's coming up after this, but on the line right now is Mark Littlebridge, and he is from Nyko Sports, and, you know, All-Star Weekend's in town right now. And
2: heard that.
0: There is an unbelievable item that I'm taking a look at right now. Mark, how are you?
6: Good, guys. How you guys doing?
0: We are charged up. The All-Star game is here. There's a ton of stuff going on, and I'm looking at a picture of it right now. There is a special bat, a 2026 MLB Phillies All-Star Game 34-inch red bat. Tell me all about it.
6: Yeah, man, we're super excited to be able to make this full-size bat. The cool part about it is officially licensed by Major League Baseball and the Players Association. It is the official bat of the 2026 Major League All-Star Game. They're hosted in Philly. And on the barrel of the bat, granted, this is a Philly red, full-size 34-inch wooden bat made right there in Pennsylvania at Coopersburg. So it's a made in the USA, which is perfect for this game because this game is all about 250 years of the country being founded there in Philly. The All-Star Game logo with the Liberty Bell on it is highlighted on the barrel of the bat, as well as the 250th anniversary logo. We're super stoked to be able to provide this for the collectors. And, you know, we're only making 2,026 of them, again, to commemorate the year. We're going to sell out of these pretty quickly, and we're hoping that your guys' fans and true Philly fans want to get one of these.
2: Yeah, Mark, that's exactly what matters most to collectors is the limited availability. So, again, only 2,026 made. Pretty cool number there. How can people order up? Where are we at as far as the website is concerned?
6: Yeah, we're going to update the score on these too. So if you see one online, you know, on NICOSports.com, which is NICOSports.com, we're going to update who the MVP is. We're going to update the score. We're going to update the home run derby. You got two guys going for it. They're Philly fans. The bat also features for that, on that note, Bryce Harper's got a photo on the bat as well as Kyle Schwarber. 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If they go to 800-345-2868, that is 1-800-345-2868. 6-8, you can talk to a representative right here in the United States who will take care of your order and get you exactly what you need.
0: Mike Trout also on the bat. Woo. Very cool. 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Mark, appreciate a couple minutes.
6: Okay, thank you, guys. God bless.
0: All right, there he is. This is really cool.
2: Yeah, man.
0: You like, see, I don't do memorabilia. I don't have memorabilia.
2: Oh, I
0: you do.
2: Collect, you know what, baseball cards, starting lineups, you name it, I can collect it.
0: All right, we have some voice memos, and we have the A.J. 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
1: Seasonalist summary done with this Fanatics Sports Update. Jeremy Fowler working through his NFL top 10 list as voted on by coaches, executives, and scouts. The quarterback list came out today. Jeremy Fowler joined us earlier. Jalen Hurts not in the top 10, 17th among quarterbacks. From Jeremy Fowler, one of the reasons why that may be.
7: When you game plan against the Eagles offense, does Jalen Hurts keep you up at night? So to be a top quarterback, you have to be number one on that scouting report. You play the Eagles, it's Saquon Barkley in the running game, and then it's probably, or was, A.J. Brown.
1: 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Kyle Schwarber, Bryce Harper, the participants tomorrow in the All-Star Game in Philadelphia. Christopher Sanchez getting the start for the Phils. Phils got a 5-0 win yesterday over the Tigers to send them into the break into the great start from Zach Wheeler. Another day, another conversation about where LeBron will go. 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

0: Sean, Sean Ray. So Vita was just in here. He wants to go down the Home Run Derby.
1: Yep.
0: And I went on Game Time to take a look at how much tickets cost. So the Ray, do you know how much the cheapest ticket is to get in the Home Run Derby tonight?
2: Just get me in the building, standing room, or with a seat?
3: $550.
0: $305. So you're right where you're sitting.
2: Yeah, I'm 307. Row 21. 307.
0: Including fees, $855 each.
2: Yeah. Wow.
0: Where's yours, Ray?
3: $417.
2: Hey, Ray.
0: Hey, Ray. $432. Terrace Deck, $900.
3: Oh. Whoa.
0: Yeah, something tells me that these tickets here, 307. So this is your section, 307, row 11, 938 a ticket.
2: I'm row 12.
0: 938 a ticket.
2: Apparently I'm on the end.
0: Why did I think it was like $300 or $400?
2: Because it is.
0: Was that what it was?
2: Yeah, that's what I... Well, again, my guy is a season ticket holder, so that's why he got this. And
0: that's what they were face.
2: Correct.
0: That's what you paid face?
3: Yeah, well, I got All-Star Village on top of it. And
2: yeah,
3: same. Oh, that's how you get the All-Star Village stuff.
2: Yeah, All-Star Village, the futures, all included.
3: Yeah.
0: Everything, but you don't get the All-Star game, but you get the weekend stuff. And
3: I think the All-Star game was, like, alone more than those three combined.
2: That's crazy.
0: Yeah.
2: Everything's so expensive these days, dude. I don't know, like, how everybody's doing it. Like, is everybody rich? Everybody making...
0: No, I think people use credit or they're just... screw it, whatever.
2: I played golf at this place the other day. We remained nameless, and like I was like, wait, how much? Like, what?
0: How much was it?
2: A lot.
0: Like 200?
2: A little under.
0: Is that right?
2: Dude, I'm like, come on, man. What are you charging here? What?
0: I thought it was $40.
2: It was like $150 total.
0: And that's a lot?
2: That's a lot. Dude, you can play decent tracks. Like Jeffersonville is a beautiful course, great shape. Donald Ross, and you can get on there for $80. Okay? Mm. Like, and I get it, you know, when you're getting into the world of private, all that, but man, I could not believe that number.
0: Well, live down at the ballpark right now, you said he's been here for hours.
2: That's my guy. Yes.
0: Luke Arcaney from Crossing Broad, yeah. And he does wonderful coverage. One of the great Philly voices out there right now.
2: Who was just on a trip. I don't think would classify as a vacation. He was on a trip. I don't know, though. Ask Luke if he feels like it was a vacation.
0: Luke, where were you? What's up, man?
4: First of all, what's going on, guys?
0: Yo.
4: Thanks for having me on. Yeah, I was up in the Poconos for a golf trip.
0: Trip.
4: It's about 28 of us go up for the weekend. Whoa. For the... Yeah, and so I did win last year. It's a two-man scramble, multiple-day tournament. So,
2: gotcha.
4: You know, had to defend, and I did defend. Ooh. The title, brought it back home, back-to-back.
2: Oh, the champ is here. So, let's go.
4: Yeah, that was pretty good. That was a good feeling, but shout out to all the boys, if any of them are listening. But, yeah, it was good. It was a good weekend.
0: But nice. The trip's over, and now back to reality. You've been down at Citizens Bank Park since 9 a.m., Luke?
4: Yeah, about that. Honestly, I had nothing to do this morning, so I figured I'd get down here early, get some work done. And, you can tell something big going on the next couple of days. And, I mean, you know, it's already started with the futures game and, you know, 3-on-3. But, you know, they got the McAfee show out in center field, and they got all the tents up. And it's a big event going on down here. You know, media's filing in, and – you know, we'll speak to Dave Roberts and Christopher Sanchez in a little bit. But, you know, interviews and stuff going on all day. But then the big Home Run Derby tonight, obviously, with Schwarber and Harper participating in it.
0: Mm. What's it look like outside? And I guess they're all set up. Is it just like tent after tent after tent, big tents, little tents? What's going on outside the stadium?
4: It's just tents and trucks everywhere. when I drove over the bridge, back in one of the lots is just filled with Netflix trucks. There's tents and vans and trucks just everywhere. There's fans outside, you know, trying to head into the store to get their merch. It's just, you know, once again, it feels like something big is going on down here, which it is. And you know, tonight will be fun. I think tonight is going to be, you know, potentially even more electric than tomorrow night, the All-Star game. But, yeah, it's going to be a big next few nights here. down in Philly.
2: All right, I saw everybody in the left field seats is getting the big, gigantic Geico blue glove. Anything else you're catching the attention? I see you got the press box being moved. What, do they have you in left field?
4: Yeah, they do. And you know what? I'm not going to lie. The view out in left field is better than the view out behind home plate. It's a great view out there in the auxiliary box. You know, like last like four or five rows of like the second level right under the suite.
0: Yeah.
4: It's a great view. I'm not going to lie.
0: Is that where they had you doing the World Series too? Because that's where they had us in 2008.
4: Yeah. For the World Series, they made an auxiliary box out there as well. But yeah, you know, it's a lot of media here this weekend. So can't squeeze all of them into the normal box. But yeah, it's a good view. And I'll tell you what, it's a gorgeous, gorgeous day down here. There's barely a cloud.

0: contacted his agent on the 7th when they asked Lizardo to be on the team and said, hey, listen, we're going to name you to the team, but we know you can't pitch because you're pitching on Sunday, so just hang on. We're going to name you, but we're going to wait. Why does this feel like such a big mess?
1: If you want me to be honest,
0: I
1: think the way they handled it is not great at all. I think that, first of all, he should have been in from the jump. He's, 8 months removed from a blood clot, removed from his body, and he's one of the best pitchers in the National League still.
0: Again.
1: I think if he got named as maybe the first alternate, I think he would have maybe did it. But it comes down to they named like 4 or 5 more starters in before him when he should have been in from the jump. I agree with him. I think he got completely disrespected by Major League Baseball. And the biggest takeaway from it is they need to figure out what to do with the guys that pitch on Sunday. I saw a tweet the other day recommending moving the game to Wednesday. They just need to figure something out because the best pitchers in baseball shouldn't be punished for being their number one starter, because usually it seems like a lot of years that number one starter spot ends up falling on that Sunday before the All-Star game. So they need to figure something out because it's not right. And it's weird, to not see, and the injuries do come into play a little bit, but like, it's going to be weird not to see Mizorowski, not to see, Shohei, not to see Zach Wheeler. Those guys should be in the All-Star game. And yes, injuries are different, like I said, but Zach Wheeler should have been in this All-Star game from the jump.
0: Yeah, I mean, but couldn't they have seen this 2 weeks ago and said, hey, let's, maybe there's an off day and you can bump him back. I understand that you're trying to win and one game can be the difference between making the playoffs or having home field or whatever, but it just feels like there's a way you could line things up, because I want to see Miz pitch in the All-Star game. I want to see Wheeler pitch in the All-Star game. And if it's really bigger than, this is a big deal for baseball, to have one of your best young stars miss because he had to pitch on Sunday, you're telling me the Brewers couldn't do something to where they could have had to where he was pitching on Tuesday?
1: And listen, they probably could have, but the bottom line is these teams are going to think about themselves more than the All-Star game.
0: Yeah, I know.
1: And that's when the league needs to make a decision on, what to do in the future. Like you guys said a couple minutes ago, people are paying a lot of money for these tickets. And they're spending a lot of money in the shop, and they're spending a lot of money on food and drinks down here. They deserve to see Jacob Mizorowski pitch. They deserve to see Zach Wheeler pitch. Because, the All-Star game is supposed to be the best players in the league. And a lot of the best players in baseball aren't playing in this game because of a weird scheduling rule that Major League Baseball has.
0: All right, Luke, who do you got tonight? Luke Arcady live from Citizens Bank Park, the Home Run Derby tonight. If you're picking between Schwarber and Harper tonight, where are you going?
1: Don't make me do that.
0: I'm making you.
1: Man, I'd probably lean the edge to Schwarber, just really because, there was a bit of a story that came out about how Harper will have the Dodgers coach as his pitcher. And I don't think they've taken many hacks together. I think that could potentially come into play, even though there has been a lot of high praise around the league about Harper's pitcher. I believe he's a 3-time Derby champion as the pitcher.
0: Right.
1: I believe I saw that. So I'll give the slight edge to Schwarber, but man, how electric would it be if it was Schwarber and Harper in the finals?
2: That's that Dino Abel, I believe, is his last name.
0: I'm a big fan of Dino.
2: Yeah, Dino. I'll tell you what, no one throws a home run derby like Dino bleeping Abel.
0: Here's my best pick for tonight. To make the final round of the home run derby. Is it off now? Oh, no, to reach the final, Bryce Harper's plus +275.
2: Hey now.
0: That's pretty good. Wow. That's pretty good considering it's Bryce's home park, and he's called the showman for a reason. For sure.
1: Yeah.
0: I like that.
1: I did see a tweet this morning, too. I believe Harper and Schwarber exact matchup in the final is around plus +800. So if you're really rooting for that Phillies versus Phillies final, that would be a fun one. Because, that is obviously the ideal situation down here tonight. This this place will explode if the final round is Schwarber versus Harper.
2: Holy cow.

0: Yeah. All right. Other than the Phillies, who would you pick tonight?
1: Ooh, I really want to watch Murakami hit some bombs tonight. I was really upset when he was on the IL when the White Sox came to Philly, because that's one of those guys that you just, one, want to watch hit in the game, but two, I just want to watch that guy hit batting practice. Yeah. So, you know, if it's not a Philly, my bet would be Murakami probably tonight.
0: All right. He's done it again. Lou Arcani, read him on Crossing Broad. Check him out on his Instagram and Twitter. Does a fantastic job. Luke, appreciate the check-in, buddy.
1: Yes, sir. Thanks, guys.
2: There he is. Nice
0: Luke,
2: work.
0: Live from CBP.
2: Yeah, the one thing I would say from the standpoint of getting down there tonight, I kind of want to get down there and see BP.
0: Dude, if you're paying that much for a ticket...
2: Tell me about it. I want to go down at 2 o'clock.
0: Well, when do they let you? When will they?
3: 5 o'clock, doors open.
0: Yeah, you should be in there 5 o'clock.
2: Should be in there 5 o'clock, Colin, if you're listening.
0: Yeah.
2: Hello?
0: Well, isn't it? Don't you have a digital ticket? You can go in whenever you want. Yeah. You don't need the paper ticket. Yeah. He has it.
2: Yeah, you're right.
0: But, like, I'm just saying, if there's ever a time you want to be in there when the gate opens, it's the freaking home run derby.
2: You think? Yeah. I know. I wanted to live down there.
0: So hold on. So your buddy that you're going with said he's going to be there at 5:30.
2: Well, he's now bumping things. You know how it is. Kids get in the way of everything.
0: No, I'm not ripping him. I'm just saying. So if he says 5:30, Ray, you know what time that really means?
2: No, don't say that.
0: No, but do you have any idea how much traffic and how much crap is going to be trying to get down in there?
2: That's true.
3: I'll see you around 7.
2: Yeah, that's true.
0: Man, I don't want to go 7, but.
3: No, I mean, I'll see you around 7.
0: If he's trying for 5:30, good luck.
3: Yeah.
2: Yeah, I know. Trust me.
0: So you better get home and get out.
2: He might be meeting me down there.
0: You guys are supposed to carpool.
2: Yeah, I was going to drive.
0: Oh,
2: you know, man. He buys tickets, I'll fly. You know how it works. But, hey, man.
0: Yeah, no, like you said, see you at 7.
2: I might have to see you down there.
3: Oh, boy.
2: It's all right. It's exciting, though, man. The All-Star Game is here. You got so many activations that are happening all around this city. And
0: I just saw NBC Sports Philadelphia, or was it John Clark? Somebody put out the line waiting to see Chase Utley.
2: Oh, yeah. It's crazy.
0: It's what you would think it would be.
2: Kevin McGonigal making an appearance.
0: Oh, my God. C4. Delco's own.
2: Apparently, he's out and about.
0: C4, the energy drink.
2: C4, have you ever had that?
0: Makes me itch.
2: Yeah, man, that tingles. That gives you, like, some serious tingle.
0: Only the first time you have it.
2: Feeling it in my hands. Yeah.
0: And then if you drink it after that, if I had C4 right now, I would get the tingle.
2: Yeah, then your heart might stop, too. But, you know, it works. Definitely gets it going.
0: You know what, though? I don't buy it anymore.
2: Well, C4, if I'm not mistaken, it's more for the pre-workout.
0: Yeah, well, I mean, that's the but that's what gives you the itch is the pre-workout.
2: Yeah.
0: I did a pre-workout once, not knowing I shouldn't take the full dose.
2: No, don't take the full
0: dose. And I was laying on the couch, and then I was throwing up.
2: Yeah, don't take the full dose. That doesn't surprise me.
0: Why does it say that on the thing?
2: It gives you, like, a little cap or a little, like, scoop, and then I used to just take, like, a little cap full. I would skip the scoop and just...
0: I've used pre-workout before, but not...
2: Yeah, pre-workout's no joke.
0: And that's the C4 tingle.
2: That's
0: itch.
2: What Ray puts that in his vodka and Red Bulls. He'll throw a little splash of C4 powder in there, too, just to really get the night going.
3: How do you make it till 4 a.m.?
0: All right, since we did Home Run Derby, we can save Eagles for next segment. What? So, Sean, do you have Home Run Derby memories?
2: I do.
0: You do?
2: I do.
0: I don't have many because I don't remember anything.
2: Yeah, I got some memories for you, and we already played one of them. But Josh Hamilton was for the earlier crowd, if you don't mind, Ray. Let's run that back. Because, first and foremost, Josh Hamilton, remember what he was all going through. A guy that was selected really high in the draft and then had some drug and alcohol problems to the point that, like, he couldn't even leave the house with a credit card. Yeah, his parents wouldn't even, or his wife wouldn't even let him.
0: Hasn't had a great post-career either,
2: no,
0: just saying.
2: He does not. But the Home Run Derby at Yankee Stadium was one that I will always remember. Josh Hamilton put on an iconic performance back in 2008. Let's hear it.
4: Josh Hamilton of the Texas Rangers has 50,000 plus.
0: 2008.
4: That last one was 504. This is in the neighborhood again.
5: It sounds different coming off his bat than any of the other hitters.
4: Back, Staten Island bound. Well, this one is toward the moon. That's
6: on its way to Hunter's Point where they sell the vegetables out here at Brunton the Bronx.
7: Are we coming up on 2 miles yet of home runs?
2: Oh, so good.
0: Remember, Hamilton was the first overall pick in the draft, and then he was out of baseball and suspended because he had a major substance abuse problem.
2: Major.
0: He came back. Dude, I mean, I would have to look at the stats. He had that couple-year period where it's like, wow, this dude's unbelievable.
2: He was great. He was great. He dealt with some injuries, but...
0: Yeah, he did. He couldn't stay healthy.
2: Mentally, he was up against it, but he was able to make the most of it, his opportunities, that's for sure. All right, you said, wow, 2008? Well, how about this? Let's go in the time machine back to 1993, Ray. Ken Griffey at Camden Yards. John, there's still a plaque in the warehouse from this smash by the Kid.
8: Oh, holy cow. That's 4.5. That may have hit the warehouse, and they announce it did. That may have damaged the warehouse.
2: Oh, so good. So good. Of course, Ken Griffey with that smooth swing.
0: Oh, man.
2: And Camden, I think that had to be probably, or Camden Yards, that probably had to be like its first year that it was open.
0: Well, that was 95 or 96, I think.
2: That was 1993. That
0: 93, yeah, it was 93. 93, yes, that was the first year.
2: How about that, sports fan?
0: The model for every modern baseball park was started with Camden Yards.
2: And now everybody wants to tear it down and put it, something in with a roof.
0: I want the Vet. I want the Phillies to tear down the link and recreate the Vet.
2: I like that.
0: Eagles can play there, too.
2: All right, one of the final memories for me, Mark McGwire. Anytime you talk about the home run derby, you got to think about some of the guys that were the greats, that just absolutely mashed. And then, oh, by the way, when you put it inside a ballpark like Fenway Park, yeah, Mark McGwire putting on a show in 99.
6: Oh, back, back, back, back, onto the Massachusetts Turnpike. A little higher, but just as handsome. He's our leader. Hello, Boston.
3: I'm feeling good.
6: This one's headed to the flagpole. Salute
2: the flag. Number 8. He had 13 first-round bombs. Yeah, hopefully we get some more of that today. It's going to be an unbelievable atmosphere. You know Philly does it better than most. And I think the boys are going to put on a show tonight.
0: See, I'm not good at remembering. And then when you play it, I'm like, totally remember that.
2: Yep.
0: Totally remember that. How about in 2005? How about that Bobby Abreu in Detroit? Out of here!
2: Oh, yeah.
0: 41 total home runs, including 24 in the first round.
2: Yep. Abreu ripping it up. The big piece in Pittsburgh.
0: That
2: was
0: one?
2: Yeah, that was a good one. That was actually a good
0: 2000.
2: Oh, man.
0: Seven?
2: What was Howard?
3: 2006, right?
0: 2006.
3: I thought they had back-to-back Abreu, Howard.
0: Yeah, you're right. 2006, Vito?
3: Bat for luck.
2: Yep. 2006.
0: What?
2: Oh, okay. He had 500.
0: I don't remember that.
2: Dude, you poke your head in like that, it better be LeBron James signed. You scared the hell out of me, Vito.
0: All right, there you go.
2: Hey!
0: Home run derby memories.
2: Nice work. And I love the music, too.
0: Yeah.
2: Did I send you the old one? The older one? Now, John, home run derby, real quick on this. One of the reasons why I am a baseball lifer is because of a show called Home Run Derby that I think was on like in the 50s.
0: It's black and white.
2: It featured some of the greats. And I watched, not in those days of it when it came out, but.
0: Oh, you didn't lie?
2: No. I held a watch party, had friends over, and we watched it. Can I hear the open? Because Ray's music just got me inspired. This is a show that is a throwback for me.
9: From the wonderful world of sports, we bring you Home Run Derby, where each week the leading home run hitters of the major leagues will compete in a home run hitting contest. You'll meet such stars as Duke Snyder,
2: Duke,
9: Eddie Matthews, Rocky Colavito,
2: Rocky,
9: Mickey Mantle, Harmon Killebrew, Jim Lemon, Willie Mays, Jackie Jensen, and many others.
0: Many others.
2: So good.
0: Hank Aaron, 6-1 lifetime in 7 appearances.
2: 1960. It was a TV series. Yeah.
0: Sure was. 26 episodes. Hank Aaron was on there the most. How about that Wally Post of the Phillies?
2: Oh, it was a big Wally Post guy. Yeah, big Wally Post guy.
0: Yeah. I know Willie Mays. I remember it like you do. I think ESPN at one point started playing it when we were kids.
2: ESPN Classic, was that the channel? Yeah.
0: Probably.
2: It was great.
0: The Mickey Mantle, four wins, one loss in 5 career appearances.
2: But if you did take a television show and put it on Netflix where you had like the best of the best competing, people would watch that.
0: You could do a modern day home run there.
2: Absolutely, you could.
0: All right. Coming up from the weekend with Sean Brace, we have some voice memos, and we have that A.J. Brown audio we've been trying to get out there from Tom Brady. That's coming up next. Middays with Marks, 97.5 The Fanatic.
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11: Derby Day in Philly. I'm Ray Dunn with this Fanatic Sports Update. All-Star Week in full swing in Philadelphia. And tonight, getting some swings in Kyle Schwarber and Bryce Harper as members of the Home Run Derby. A chance to watch that on Netflix tonight at 8 o'clock. You can also listen to it live. Radio call of it right here on The Fanatic. All-Star Game tomorrow night. You can also hear it on The Fanatic. Bills won their final game going into the break 5-0 yesterday. NBA remains on LeBron watch. Nothing new on that front. We'll keep you updated there. And new today, the top 10 list. Top 10 quarterbacks, Jeremy Fowler compiles it, talking to coaches, execs, and scouts across the NFL. Jalen Hurts not in that top 10 list.
12: When you game plan against the Eagles offense, does Jalen Hurts keep you up at night? So to be a top quarterback, you have to be number one on that scouting report. You play the Eagles, it's Saquon Barkley in the running game, and then it's probably, or was, A.J. 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

0: All right, middays with Marks. We keep bumping the AJ Brown audio. Maybe that's tomorrow.
1: There's a lot on our plate. It's unbelievable. I'm going to have an ode to baseball for you tomorrow.
0: You are?
1: Yeah, man. This sport means something to me. It was the only sport that I played that I thought I could actually do something, play, and
0: you thought you were good at it.
1: But it's one of those things, too, where it was the sport that I grew up in, grew up with, playing catch with the old man. That's a memory. That's a core memory.
0: Yep.
1: You know, I always remember that. Wish I could do it with him right now. So all you people out there with your dad, if you can have a catch with them, as they say in Field of Dreams, do it.
0: No, it's so true because, when I think of baseball, it is very personal to me as well. Like, my dad, I have ticket stubs from the early 80s.
1: It's great.
0: From going to games. When I think of the shore going down Ocean City every year, I think of listening to the game on the radio on my grandfather.
1: It's great.
0: Right? Yeah, I mean, really, like, it is. It's very, very personal. And baseball is very, very personal.
1: I'll have an ode to baseball.
0: And also, I think we're going to try to do 1996 trivia, all-star trivia.
1: How about that?
0: And then I don't know if we do it or not, but since Ricky Bowe had a 1-2-3 inning in the all-star game, do we go over some of the game logs of Ricky Bowe?
1: Oh, yeah. You want to talk about the murderer's row that he went up against?
0: Not kidding.
1: I mean, Jay Buhner was a beast with the Mariners.
0: Jay Buhner.
1: Love Jay Buhner.
0: Here's the pitch. So I might have to go through some games with Ricky.
1: I do want to say this, though. For the people that are betting Kyle Schwarber, I would just say you might not want to. My man is doing extended time with the McAfee show out there today. Hey,
0: he's been there for like a half hour.
1: He's got a home run derby to compete in a couple of hours. Can my man get back to relaxing?
0: Pat McAfee also, not surprisingly, has a Pirates sleeveless jersey on that he has unbuttoned. So you might as well have no shirt on.
1: Yeah.
2: That checks out.
1: That's I was going to wear my Rick Vaughn, my Major League.
0: Wear that tomorrow.
1: Jersey. I was going to wear it yesterday to the All-Star Village.
0: Ah.
1: It's a little tight. I don't know if it's Rick Vaughn these days. It's more like...
2: Thick Vaughn?
1: Vic Vaughn.
0: Thick Vaughn.
1: Give me thick. Thick Vaughn.
0: All right, so let's get into this because Tracy McGrady is speaking about Jaylen Brown and Joel Embiid. Ray, do you want to play the Gansey from Unfiltered first? Or you want to play the McGrady first? Play the Gansey from Unfiltered?
2: Yeah.
0: All right, so one of the questions everybody had based on Jaylen Brown having a 45-minute stream without mentioning Joel Embiid's name and without Joel Embiid having any type of reaction on social media. Which, by the way, he typically doesn't have reactions on social media. He's odd with it. But Jaylen Brown spoke for 45 minutes. And I guarantee you, Chat, which he mentions about 3,500 times.
1: What up, Chat?
0: Was asking about Joel Embiid. He didn't mention it. So one of the questions that a lot of people had, one of the top questions that a lot of people had was, has Jaylen Brown and Joel Embiid spoken? When Bill asked the question, I think it's notable with the answer. Listen.
3: I think they have. You know, I talked to Jaylen the other day. I think he's basically talked to everyone, I think. You know, he's talked to coach. He's talked to ownership. He's talked to Bob. Obviously, this has been a lot for him. I'm kind of getting into this Boston, you know, Philly rivalry. Obviously, I've watched it from afar. But, you know, I think for Jaylen, it's been such a shock.
0: He goes, I think they have.
1: Okay. All right.
0: And I was like, what do you mean you think they have? Now, maybe he doesn't know because he doesn't care. I'm not sure, but he did give a, I think they have, but.
1: So he didn't lie.
0: Okay, on purpose, like, that we know, but he said, Ray, how did you read that when you heard it?
2: That's a man that's not certain, probably hiding some of the conversations that's happened behind the scenes.
1: Ooh.
0: He obviously knows more than we do behind the scenes.
1: But he's answered, all right, I'm just going to give him my take. I think he's answering the question honestly.
0: Could be.
1: Okay.
0: Could be. Here's Tracy McGrady talking about whether Joel and Jaylen Brown have spoken.
4: JB was on a stream the other day, and he reached out to Maxie. He talked to Maxie, and he talked to BJ, but I don't think he hasn't spoken to Embiid yet. So, and, you know, they had their thing in past years, you know, personal, thing going on. Now they're teammates, and I don't think there's been a conversation between the two, at least not to my knowledge. I haven't heard anything on it. So that's not a good sign, because when you go into a new team and you go into a team that, this is the MVP, like, you've been the MVP for this team. Now I'm coming to join your team and we haven't had a conversation.
5: I don't like it. Yeah.
4: I don't like that.
0: Yeah. So is he not giving all the details. In other words, because isn't he boys with Jalen?
1: Mm-hmm.
0: Jalen Brown? All right, so him and Jalen are friends.
1: Yep.
0: So you know he would know.
1: Correct.
0: Or he would, I mean...
1: There was stuff that came out during the playoff time that McGrady probably shouldn't have shared, Ray, if you remember correctly. I think it was about Tatum, and he got a little bit of slack for it because he is on the end with Jalen Brown.
0: So yeah. Now he's being like, you know, not to my knowledge that they have. He's not saying, no, I talked to Jalen, and this happened.
2: Remember, the first time we saw Jalen Brown after he got traded was at the Tracy McGrady Orlando League, whatever he runs. Remember, it was like, oh, wow, Jalen Brown's out and about. It was right after the deal. It was the basketball league that McGrady runs. So they're boys. They're close.
1: See, Ray never misses anything.
2: I was just thinking about where we see him first.
1: I didn't know anything about Tracy McGrady's basketball league.
0: So is it a big deal? Who's he talking to?
1: Vince Carter.
0: It's
1: a good pod.
0: Holy, yeah, I mean, geez.
1: I actually listened to it.
0: So Vince Carter, obviously that's something to be concerned about if they haven't spoken yet. Now, can you get them together and can they be lapped? But here's the thing. Jalen Brown has apparently rubbed people the wrong way with his behavior or his attitude. And no one's saying he's a bad guy or anything like that. And I'm just saying what other people are saying.
1: Mm-hmm.
0: That Jason Tatum, that their relationship wasn't great. Which, by the way, which happens. It doesn't mean that's Jalen Brown's fault. But still, he does have the reputation of being a guy that maybe pisses some people off because he is as intelligent as he is, and maybe he speaks down to people. Remember, and the thing that we played last week where he's talking about, oh, well, they, you know, like they're saying I'm really educated for an athlete. He's like, but that, you know, that's not setting the bar very high.
1: Mm-hmm.
0: That's like, oh, so you're calling your teammates stupid, essentially what you're saying. And then you have Embiid, who's known to be a guy that, like, it seems like his teammates like him, but he also doesn't necessarily show up at practice like everybody wants to, and he doesn't attend team activities and things like that.
1: Yep.
0: So now you're putting these guys in the same locker room. What could possibly go wrong?
1: I definitely did take it a little away when they did not speak on the, or did not even mention his name on the original stream. Again, I don't really think that's the end all be all, but if you want more from Joel Embiid, which I think he needs to give at this point in time, that's not a good start.
0: Nope.
1: That's all.
0: Nope. And you know what? Maybe it's a game of chicken and Browns being like, he should reach out to me, and Joel isn't really caring what anybody says.
1: It does feel like a little, and maybe I'm wrong on this, but the whole Jalen Brown doing the jersey reveal at the Vegas Summer League, like, what are we doing?
0: He's the new shining star.
1: Yeah, but that should happen here, though.
0: I don't know, man.
1: I kind of read into it a little bit. But, I
0: mean,
1: won't lie.
0: Is there tension with Joel and B?
1: I don't think there's tension, but it's kind of just like... It. I don't know. What's the word I'm looking for? It needs to feel more like real. Like that should have happened at the Camden with all the media. I don't care about Jalen Hurt or Jalen Brown's like all the stuff he has happening.
0: I hear you.
1: That needed to happen there, and it didn't. And I don't know why. I don't care about schedules.
0: Well, maybe they just don't want to wait until. I mean, this Jalen Brown thing, right? You had said that they didn't do anything with Paul George until training camp. Mm. Or media, was it training camp?
2: It was the first day of Eagles training camp, so it's the end of July.
1: Okay. Maybe I'm wrong.
0: So maybe they just want to get that out there now. Brown maybe wants to do it now. I don't know.
2: Yeah, maybe Jalen Brown was like, I want to show up to Summer League. Like, all right. So I was like, this will look cool.
1: It does look cool, and it's real. They were dapping up. Everybody's happy, smiles, but Jalen Brown and Joel Embiid need to talk.
0: Has Embiid, Embiid's going to make the call. I don't know, like, did Embiid make the call and he didn't get back to him? That doesn't seem like something Brown would do. No, like, Embiid's showing a lack of maturity by doing this, period. He just is.
1: I think they've spoken.
0: And I know that he's not a big social media guy, so I'm not going to kill him for not putting anything out on social media. It's more notable that Brown didn't speak about him for 45 minutes than Embiid didn't tweet, because Embiid doesn't tweet about stuff. He's weird and he tweets about other sports stuff when people know he should be tweeting about the Sixers. But... It shows a lack of maturity for Embiid not to reach out to a guy. That's all I'm saying. YouTube chat recap. We wrap it up after this. Middays with Marks.
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13: 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Hoo-ah. There you go. I was just quickly, I was looking at a video of McGuire and Bonds at the 96 All-Star game in the Home Run Derby.
14: Yep.
13: And the blue seats. And I probably said this on the show multiple times. To spruce up the vet for the All-Star game, they had to install those blue seats. They were brand new. Before that, there was a different color for every section you were in. And up top, they were like brown. They were terrible. And then like burnt orange because they were so old, the seats. So
14: all the way up there, close to the sun, getting melted.
13: 30 years ago.
14: Yow.
13: Very cool. All right, Sean, pretty busy weekend, huh?
14: Yes, it was.
15: Hit me, Ray.
14: From the weekend, boys and girls, a couple items that you might have missed. And as we look a little ahead to the future with some of these events taking place this week. All right, we open up, of course, with the World Cup Friday. France got the best of Belgium after the show, 2-1 in L.A. Saturday, though, we had a little doubleheader filled with magic. Argentina with Lionel Messi advances past Switzerland, and they had to do so. Very fortunate to get a red card for Switzerland after they tied things up one apiece. They go on 3-1. They advance to the semis. They will be taking on England, who tops Norway 2-1, but not without controversy.
4: His goal kick, the ball actually is touched by the cable attached to the cable camera above the stadium. Drops down very quickly, you can see. Sorry, from Norway's goal kick, I should say. It comes back very quickly to England. Two passes later, it goes to Jude Bellingham and in the back of the net.
14: Now, if you just picked up Rebecca Lowe, the goalkeeper kicks the ball. It hit the sky cam wire above the field. Now, John, I bring this up because Argentina just played Egypt the other night. They scored a goal. Egypt scores a goal. They call it all the way back because they had to review it. All right. Well, this ball hits the net and as soon as it does, it's supposed to be blown dead. It does not. England goes the other way and scores a goal off of that. And, of course, everybody out there with the controversy, the conspiracies.
13: This is where the whole sport loses.
14: Yeah, it stinks.
13: Five minutes later, they're reviewing goals, and come on.
14: It's tough. Anyways, we fast forward to the odds. We got ourselves the best of the best standing tall. France to win it all, plus 140. Spain, plus 320. England, plus 320. Argentina, plus 450. I like England, but these next two games over these next 2 days are going to be must-see TV. Of course, championship game on Sunday. Finally, let's head on over to the UFC Saturday night. More controversy. 69 seconds. Sounds like a good time, huh? Not for Conor McGregor. Long awaited return to the octagon ended as soon as it began.
15: Oh, man. It's so weird that he just keeps falling every time like that.
16: Yeah, not good.
15: Every time he throws.
16: Like there's something wrong with his leg. And that's that leg. It's the leg that he broke.
17: Oh, and now, look, that's going to do it.
15: Oh, my goodness.
16: What is going on?
17: About as anticlimactic an end as there could be. McGregor's injured. There's some injury he's dealing with.
14: And that was it. 69 seconds into the first round, the 37-year-old McGregor, who took 5 years off, suffered a knee injury just moments into the UFC 329 main event against Max Holloway. Referee stopped the fight. 92% of the money was on McGregor. I'm telling you right now, allegedly, wink, wink, I can't prove it, but don't tell me that injury just happened there.
13: Yeah, it's a lot of people are saying, Sean.
14: Don't tell me that just happened.
13: So he got injured. So here's the theory.
14: Yeah.
13: He gets injured during training.
14: Okay.
13: But if he can't participate in a fight because of injury, he doesn't get paid.
14: Well, he is supposedly hurting for money, too, because he did spend a ton of money. But there's been a hype, a lot of buildup. It's his first fight in 5 years. Been putting it off. So I understand it, but no, I'm not buying that knee injury happened there. He walked in. He was taking his shoes off. He kind of couldn't stand tall on that one. By the way, I don't trust the UFC.
13: Oh, no, nor should you.
14: I'm all right to say that, right?
13: Oh, yeah, of course. Okay. No, that crook Dana White, and he came out afterwards. He seemed pretty, it was really weird. Didn't he come out and say he had some video on social media that?
14: Dana's back in his brand. He's saying that that's not what they have to do, you know? But maybe he didn't know. But it also felt weird to me that Max Holloway, the guy he was fighting, didn't attack him. So, like,
13: wasn't he yelling, like, just stop the fight? Like, he's obviously can't do anything. If he blew out his ACL, he's got no chance.
14: He felt like he knew something was going on. Where it's like, dude, there's blood. Like, blood in the water. That guy, a fighter goes down, you start knocking the hell out of him.
13: You have a lot to lose if he had an injury. And you have your whole sport to lose.
14: And that fight doesn't go off. 92% of the money on McGregor.
13: I'm just saying, like, if it comes out that he, and a lot of people would know if he was injured. If it comes out he was injured and he fought anyway and they didn't disclose it, that's a major issue.
14: Is it?
13: Oh, it is.
14: It should be.
13: Yeah, but that's where Congress gets involved. Because now 92% of the public that didn't know about this injury now have donated to the books.
14: Wait, the same Congress that UFC just had a fight at the White House? That those?
13: That's a good point.
14: Yeah, I'm sure we'll figure it all out eventually.
13: Good point. YouTube chat recap. What do we got?
18: It's time for the YouTube chat recap.
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18: It's the Middays with Marks YouTube chat recap.
13: Giddy up.
23: Who is more prepared, Sean Brace for a family vacation or Joel Embiid for opening tip?
14: Wow. Dude, I was prepared. I bought the tickets, John. I got everything going. I cut
13: the
14: fruit.
13: Was it your idea?
14: It was my idea.
13: Okay, so it seems like you were trying to plan a nice day for your family.
14: Thank you.
13: And you got snacks?
14: I cut the fruit, John.
13: And your wife was annoyed that you didn't have the garage already prepaid parking and you didn't have a reservation for
14: reservation, lunch. Yeah. The red carpet treatment, I guess.
13: I just don't know why you would want to tie yourself down with a reservation unless there was a specific place that you wanted to go.
14: She just wanted more of a direction because she says it always is how, whenever I plan something, this is how it always operates.
13: Right, because that's you, and she's type A personality woman, and that's how they would plan things. My wife is the same way.
14: See?
13: Right? Like, here's the thing. What they need to do is pay attention to the intent and the effort.
14: Thank you.
13: We're going to be us.
14: Yeah.
13: Like, ultimately, we're going to be us, and they know that.
14: I got to write this down because we're going to argue. We still got to argue later about it.
13: Yeah, after you go out all night.
14: The intent. One more time?
13: I don't remember what I said. But your intent was...
14: to have a great family day.
13: Yes.
14: Yes. Intentions. No, intent and... whatever.
24: Effort.
14: Effort.
13: You put in the effort and the intention. So what, you didn't book a freaking garage? I wouldn't have booked a garage either. Maybe I would have went on Spot Hero just to make sure I had something at a better price. What's next?
23: Speaking of a pipe dream, you take it easy tonight, Ray. You're going to need your voice tomorrow for the radio. Okay, Big Red?
14: Big Red.
24: Hey, it's the home run derby. What am I getting into with the home run derby?
13: Alcohol? Cigarettes?
14: A whole lot of that.
24: How about that?
14: A few of those.
13: Stateside before, stateside after.
24: 5 o'clock doors open. That's really tough for it. And without the timer tonight, I could be there all night.
13: Over under five on Ray, five drinks.
14: Oh, God, over.
24: Under.
14: He's going to have five with me. Can I get a chee-hoo?
13: You know
24: Are
13: what
24: we sure that's going
13: to
24: happen?
13: You know what I had to do at the pool yesterday? I had to water down the super lights because I was drinking them too fast.
14: No.
13: I was drinking. So I have the big Stanley, so I can fit almost a full water bottle and then a super light on top of it with it iced up.
14: Yeah.
13: So then I'm like controlling myself.
14: Yeah.
13: I had three super lights in maybe like 15 minutes and I was hammered.
14: Oh, yeah.
13: And this is 11 o'clock in the morning.
24: They're tremendous.
14: They are. Tastes like Powerade.
13: Oh, my God. So I had to water them down, which is actually good.
14: Yeah.
13: It's not a bad idea. Then you're like peeing them out, too. All right, what's next?
23: If LeBron comes to Philly, Marks should go bald.
13: Well, it's already happening. That's why I go to Morgan Stern Hair Restoration. Shave your head? Bill Calarulo just pledged to shave his head.
24: Oh.
13: If LeBron comes to Philly. You actually look better with a shaved head, Bill. Not that the coif is looking good right now. All right, give me one
23: Segura
13: more.
23: Segura is definitely a future Hall of Pretty Good member.
13: No, he's a Hall of... like somewhat average over his career.
24: Hall of, I went to one all-star game and had 200 hits multiple seasons.
13: Right. Hall of good would be Segura, a Hall of good. Cause the Hall of good, some Hall of goods make the Hall of Fame, and that's not what should happen. Then there's the like Fred McGriff. I don't know if Fred McGriff's a Hall of Famer, but he's close. Gene Segura is not even close to Fred McGriff.
24: Yeah.
13: All right. Coming up next. They're out there in the hallway. They're like, we can hear him through the door, Sean.
14: I do.
13: Bill Calarulo and Ricky Vitalico as the here's my call for tonight. Here's my bet. I'm taking Harper to the finals plus 275.
14: I'm taking Harper to the semifinals, even money.
13: Ray?
24: Caballero, he wins it all.
13: See you.
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24: 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I'm Ray Dunn with this Fanatic Sports Update. 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All-Star Weekend, full swing, and getting the swings in tonight. Representing the Phillies, Kyle Schwarber, Bryce Harper in the Home Run Derby. You'll be listening live to it right here on The Fanatic tonight. Home Run Derby getting going at 8 o'clock. All-Star Game tomorrow night. We found out Christopher Sanchez getting the start for the Phillies in that one. You'll be able to listen to that on The Fanatic as well. Phillies with a 5-0 win yesterday in their final game before the break. NBA remains on LeBron watch. Nothing new on that front, but we'll keep you updated with anything that might come from that. ESPN's Jeremy Fowler joined us earlier today because the top 10 quarterbacks, according to coaches, executives, and scouts around the league came out. Wanted to talk about why Jalen Hurts is not there.
0: When you game plan against the Eagles offense, does Jalen Hurts keep you up at night? So to be a top quarterback, you have to be number one on that scouting report. You play the Eagles, it's Saquon Barkley in the running game, and then it's probably, or was, A.J. Brown.
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0: officially begun in the city of Philadelphia. I was driving in today, Ricky Bo. I had to go past the Art Museum. They got it all set up for the All-Star Game. You got Bryce Harper's banner hanging in the middle. They got the steps painted with the All-Star Game logo. Gets you a little excited, doesn't it, Ricky Botalico?
1: Yeah. I mean, you know what? You know what's the whole exciting part kind of starts tonight. I mean, I know a lot of people love the MLB, the All-Star Village and everything like that. But there's, I mean, let's face it. In this city, there has been something going on for the last month. I mean, it has been pretty constant. It has been wild. A lot of sports going on within the city. And this is kind of like the cherry on top of the sundae. I mean, to have the MLB All-Star Game here, ready to go, people on fire, people get ready to go. Yeah, I'm a little fired up.
0: Yeah, so we got the Derby tonight, All-Star Game tomorrow night. We're going to do a lot of All-Star discussion a little bit later on in the show. For those wondering, with no Silvana going forward, we're going to have a cast of characters coming through as our producer throughout the next few weeks until we find a more permanent solution. So joining us today, you hear him on the weekends. You also hear him on 97.3, our man Nick Earnshaw producing today. Welcome to Unfiltered again, Nick.
2: What's going on, Bill, Boom! Ricky? Oh, there it is. There it is. I knew that was coming. I knew
0: Boo
2: that was
0: this
2: coming.
0: Man. So Nick will be with us today and Friday. And then I'll let you know we got Patricia tomorrow and we got Matt Mynarik and Addison on Wednesday and Thursday. So before we get to the All-Star Game discussion, LeBron watch continues. Now, we were supposed to have Tyrese Maxey today at 2:15. About 2 hours ago, Ricky, we get an email from Tyrese's people saying that he has a scheduling conflict and wanted to reschedule for Wednesday's show. So Tyrese Maxey will be here on Wednesday instead of today. And now I'm putting my tinfoil cap on because I got all types of conspiracy theories going on. I believe, yes, I believe that the scheduling conflict has nothing to do with Tyrese Maxey's schedule and everything to do with LeBron James's schedule. Because how would a show that has been on your calendar for over a week and a half, I think we're talking about 2 weeks now, and it just so happens to coincide with all the reports that there could be a decision coming this week from LeBron. We know he's speaking at the Fanatics Fest on Thursday and Friday. Rich Paul continues his media tour. My conspiracy theory is Rich Paul called Tyrese and said, don't go on that radio show until Wednesday. Don't go on Unfiltered until Wednesday because LeBron is making his decision and we're going to announce it before Wednesday at 2:00. That's
1: what
0: I'm thinking.
1: Why Wednesday?
0: Because he speaks at Fanatics Fest on Thursday. And think about it. What do you got on Wednesday?
1: You know what? I read that tweet last week out of jest. You know the one tweet that I'm talking about? That he shows up in an all-star jersey at the all-star game? LeBron?
0: You think that's going to happen tomorrow night?
1: I don't know, man. Does it not seem like all eyes will be on Philadelphia?
0: So, sorry, I was just talking to Nick about your audio a little bit.
1: Is it bad?
0: No, NBC was saying it was a little bit loud. I always think you're loud because we should mute you for 4 hours.
1: I hate to tell you because I am loud.
0: I'm only kidding. No, so you think maybe the way he announces it is LeBron shows up to Citizens Bank Park tomorrow night in a Sixers jersey?
1: That wouldn't be pretty cool.
0: Be legendary, man. But I don't think he's going to give that to Fox.
1: Can you imagine that? That would be wild. That would be absolutely wild.
0: Yeah, it was frustrating, though, because, look, Maxey was going to come on today, and we were going to ask him about the Jaylen Brown trade and, of course, what's going on with LeBron. Because if you remember, Brian Windhorst said last week, the NBA insider, that the biggest reason LeBron would want to come to Philadelphia is Tyrese Maxey. Correct. And we know Tyrese is also represented by Rich Paul, LeBron James' agent and longtime friend. It just, to me, this is a huge conspiracy theory that's making a lot of sense. How are you going to tell me that a hit you had on our show scheduled for a couple of weeks that you don't find out until 2 hours before the show that you got to reschedule for Wednesday? It just seems a little bit too perfect. Now, does that mean he's coming to Philly, or it just means that they didn't want Tyrese answering questions about LeBron James before he announces he's actually going to Miami?
1: I would say the latter. They probably don't want him getting into it before one way or the other. I mean, would you want one of your players going on right now and making comments about, you know, LeBron James as he's getting ready to make a decision of where to go? Probably not. And that probably does play into this. I'd be surprised that, you know what, he was scheduled to do this for, like you said, close to 2 weeks, and then all of a sudden it's, oh, I can't make it. I have something else. I mean, that's.

0: have him on. Don't get me wrong.
1: Yeah, I mean, and I would have been asking a lot of LeBron questions. I mean, that's why I think the conspiracy theory is real, because they probably knew, like, man, the way they've been talking about LeBron for the last 2 weeks, we're going to ask all these questions about him. But I'm a little bit worried. Like, you and I thought it was Cleveland. We've been talking about this for a while. Like, LeBron James going to Cleveland. And then there's the report from Winhurst last week. It wasn't really a report, and it was kind of taken out of context a little bit, where he said that a team not the Cavaliers thinks that they have a done deal. But it was also kind of in the context of a lot of teams think that they still have a possibility. I'm a little bit worried about a couple of things that happened in the last 48 hours on the LeBron James front. We saw that he was golfing in North Jersey, right? A lot of people took that as a positive. Like, oh, man, he's here. He's in New Jersey. Well, he was here because of the Jay-Z concert that he was going to. But he was golfing. And then There was the thing of him where he bought golf clubs and he's talking to Kevin Hart. And people are like, oh, man, Kevin Hart, Philadelphia guy. He's definitely coming to Philly. I took both of those things as a massive negative. And let me tell you why, Ricky Bo.
0: Oh, boy, because of what he did the first time.
1: Well, no, you know, because you have the same bug. When it comes to golf, anybody who is a golfer understands the bug that once it gets you, you want to golf as much as possible every single day if possible, right?
0: Yep. Yeah, 100%.
1: Right? You know exactly what I'm talking about. We know that LeBron James is an ultimate competitor who has now fallen in love with the game of golf. If he goes to Cleveland or he goes to Philadelphia, which we're hoping, he's not going to be able to golf for about 6 or 7 months during the baseball season.
0: Correct.
1: But guess where he could go and golf as much as he wants? Miami, Golden State. I think that's going to be factored into his decision. I think his love for golf, and the golfers out there know exactly what I'm talking about, is going to trump all of the other factors. And it's going to be, I'm going to go there because I love golf and I want to be good at it with my retirement coming up in a year or two.
0: Wow. Wow. I would love to respond to you that, wow, what a great thought process that was, but I think you're out of your mind. I think you're out of your mind. I think he was asked to golf and he couldn't refuse. I think that's what this was about. Just because he's golfing somewhere in the area, that doesn't mean he's picking Philadelphia. Golf does not equal I'm picking here or there. And if golf is the reason for him picking a basketball team, I would be shocked. I would be 100% shocked.
1: I'm telling you, man. I just Googled, right? LeBron James golf, and the first article that comes up from Bleacher Report is from March of 2026, so 3 months ago, 4 months ago, and it's LeBron James talking about his newfound love of golf. And he talks about golf in this entire art. I'm telling you, this is going to factor in for a guy like him.
0: Now that you said that, I didn't read the article, so now I'm a little puzzled as to, you know? I mean, I wouldn't think that his decision would be made because they're on the road a lot. I mean, when you play basketball, you're constantly traveling anyways. So it's not like you would be in Miami. They're off-season. Do you want to spend the off-season in Miami?
1: Now, I don't think he's going to spend the offseason in Philly, Cleveland, or Miami. He'll probably go back to wherever his family's going to set up shop.
0: That's my whole point. You're talking about during a season when they're traveling constantly. I mean, sometimes you put the clubs away for a while.
1: Yeah, but when you get a couple-week homestand.
0: Right, but that's why I'm trying to tell you that you are out of your mind.
1: Don't be shocked when it gets announced he's going back to Miami.
0: See, I'm not going to be shocked if he goes to Miami, but it's not. It's probably not going to be for the reasons of golf.
1: You know what I'm talking about. When you get bit by the golf bug, it becomes addicting. People lose marriages over this, man.
0: Well, I'm trying to think to myself, if I was playing a winter sport, let's say I was playing hockey, would I choose, and I'm just going to throw cities out there, Minnesota or Tampa?
1: You're going to Tampa.
0: I'm going to Tampa.
1: No doubt.
0: I mean, here's the thing. And just because you said that, it's going to throw a wrench in everything that I was thinking positive that he was going to be a 76er. But, I mean, you really have to think about certain things like climate and everything like that. Yeah. But, I mean, the climate here is not terrible. I mean, you could play golf through November here.
1: Well, look, I got some absolute degenerates at my golf club that'll play with snow on the ground if

0: They can.
1: Like, see, that's ridiculous.
0: It doesn't matter how cold it is.
1: And by the way,
0: playing.
1: You don't have a club anymore.
0: I'm still, got the club. I still got the club.
1: Yeah, thanks for the invite.
2: Is it a good club?
0: It is a great club, according to Dave Dombrowski.
3: We have a good club.
0: All right, hold on. Let's stick on the LeBron James stuff for a second, though. Put the golf to the side.
1: All right.
0: What other factors are there in his next decision? Now, Rich Paul, who's been doing his media tour, LeBron's agent and friend, was actually on SportsCenter this weekend, and he wanted to make it clear he's not ring chasing. Listen to Rich Paul on SportsCenter about LeBron's next destination.
4: I think when you have a player like him, he unlocks something on one of all 30 teams. The team he chooses, I don't know yet. There's a seriousness that comes with this. There's a competitiveness that comes. We know how hard it is to win championships. No roster, no organization is guaranteed to win a championship, but you do want to be competitive. You do want to have an opportunity come late April and early May to compete at a high level and give yourself the best chance of winning. He's not chasing the ring. You know, you hear these things like, why do we have to chase? He got four. There's nothing to chase. He's not chasing the ghosts or anything like that. But when you've worked this hard to position yourself the way you have, and you can actually decide what you want to do, who wouldn't take advantage of that? So we're not worried about nobody's opinions or anything like that. He's going to make the best decision for himself. We'll see what happens.
0: All right, so that was Rich Paul on SportsCenter this weekend.
1: That's not a lot of information.
0: Nope, not chasing a ring, and then he drops, he's not chasing a ghost. Because if you remember Charles Barkley, when he joined us last week, that was his exact words. LeBron continues to chase the ghost of Michael Jordan.
1: He's listening to us.
0: Maybe. So are you buying that? Like, you think he's trying to pick his next destination based off of the best chance to win a ring?
1: I don't know about the best chance, but a chance. I think 100%. This guy is a competitor. Does he want to go to a team that has no chance to win? I mean, you really have to put yourself into that situation. Does he really want to go somewhere that is bottom of the barrel and start from the beginning? That's not happening. I think the teams that he is deciding on all have their certain opportunities to win. And he knows that he gives them a better chance to win. That's where I think he's looking to see where he fits in the best. That's it.
0: Yeah, now look.
1: And where there's better golf, apparently.
0: I'm putting the golf at a very high near the list. I think competition is going to be important for him. He wants to be able to compete with a good team. But I also think the climate, that's why I'm saying I'm changing my mind. I used to say Cleveland. Now I'm thinking it's Miami. Or it could also be Golden State. And Nick, who's producing today, just put up on the board, and he's right. Steph Curry's a great golfer, man. Could this be something where he wants to go and play not only basketball with Steph Curry, but that's also now his golf partner? I'm telling you, all these factors need to be considered, because when you're LeBron and you're making this decision of where you're going to end your career, I think all of these things are going to be factored in. Now, there's a lot of misinformation out there about LeBron. Everybody has a report. Everyone has an opinion. And there was another one that dropped today. I'm drawing a blank on the guy's name, too. It was Scoop B. Thanks, Nick. How'd you know where I was going with that? You read my mind.
2: You know, that's what I do here. I read people's minds.
0: Yeah, you do.
1: Reading minds?
2: So, no, I read Ricky's, though. I don't know what's going on in there.
0: That's because it's empty.
2: Not too much going on in there.
0: That's because it's empty.
1: Done.
0: All right, you didn't miss me on Friday, did you, Ricky?
1: Nope.
0: So Brandon
1: Scoop. It went off the rails.
0: Did it?
1: Yeah.
0: I didn't get a chance to listen.
1: We had Silk crying.
0: Yeah, you got Ray dancing. I saw that.
1: I made a nice little speech for the both of us.
0: Thank you very much. Yeah, so a lot of people, by the way, just a detour for a second, I was in Ocean City. I was stopped by at least 10 different people out of nowhere who were listeners or viewers of the show, and they said, hey, give our best to Silvana. Like, yep. Out of nowhere. Hey, Bill, give our best to Silvana. So it was pretty cool. We got some great, great listeners and viewers out there. But Brandon Scoop B. Robinson, who I don't know if this guy is tied in. I don't know if he knows what he's talking about. But he wrote an article that said LeBron is reluctant to come to Philadelphia because he doesn't want to be on a team with Joel Embiid. And it factored in that Joel Embiid's injury history and all of these different things. He doesn't want to have to worry about the team's success being tied to Joel Embiid's health. Now, ooh, who knows where he's getting this, but are you buying that? Do you think LeBron doesn't want to play with Joel?
1: No, because I think you could look at it different ways. Yeah, you know, it's the same reason why we're so happy Jaylen Brown is here, because when Embiid is out, you know they still have a chance to win, because you have multiple superstars still on the court. Isn't that the same thing?
0: Yeah.
1: I mean, I understand, yeah, if Joel Embiid gets hurt, that's all fine and dandy, but then you would have LeBron, you would have Jaylen Brown, you would have Maxey and Edgecombe. I mean, so where is the fear of anything at that point?
0: Yeah, I mean, so we'll see how it plays out, man, because there's still some people who want to trade Joel. You and I talked a lot last week. If you could get LeBron, even if you don't get LeBron, I've talked myself into seeing what this team could look like with a healthy Joel. I can't believe it. Like, I'm talking about a healthy Joel again, but that's where we are. Well, and for those who are just joining us, Ricky, let me just update the listeners real quick. For those who are just joining us, Tyrese Maxey was supposed to be on the show today at 2:15. We got an email 2 hours ago from Tyrese's people saying he has a, quote, scheduling conflict and will now be on the show Wednesday. And my radar immediately went up that this has to do with LeBron James. Like, there's no way that the timing is too coincidental. I believe now we will get a LeBron James announcement in the next 48 hours before Tyrese is on the show on Wednesday.
1: It would be interesting to see if any other Sixers are out on social media or talking right now. Do you think about that?
0: If there's a lot of silence, you think?
1: Silence.
0: It'll be interesting, man.
1: Hey, by the way, before you tease the next segment,
0: what do you got for us?
1: There's a lineup out for the NL All-Stars.
0: Oh, is there really?
1: Yes, there is.
0: We got one already. All right, well, you know what? That's what we're going to do, because we're going to switch gears and we're going to talk about All-Star Week. There's a lot to get into. We'll get to that lineup for the National League. But, yeah, Sixers fans who are tuning in today thinking you were getting Maxey right now, he will be on the show Wednesday. Do you believe, like I do, that it has to do with LeBron James' decision? I would love to hear from Sixers fans. And let me, again, set it all out for you. We've had this scheduled with Tyrese for close to 2 weeks. 2 hours before we're set to go to air, we get an email, quote, scheduling conflict. I believe the scheduling conflict is Rich Paul calling Tyrese and saying, yo, hold up, man, hold up. LeBron's making his announcement in the next 48 hours. You're going to want to wait because you're going to get a lot of LeBron James questions. Do you agree with me? Hit us up on the Davis Honda text line. Get your voice memos in as LeBron watch continues. 610-632-0975. But coming up next, yes, let's turn our focus where the entire baseball world is focusing right now, right here in the city of Philadelphia. All-Star Week has begun. We'll get the National League lineup that Ricky Bo just teased. And then I got to talk to my man, Ricky Bitalico, about Zach Wheeler's decision to decline the invitation to the All-Star game. Was it the right move? Keep it here, unfiltered. 97.5, the Fanatic, NBC Sports, Philadelphia. 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
5: Oh, it's Derby Day. I'm Nick Earnshaw with your Fanatic Sports Update. Bryce Harper and Kyle Schwarber will be competing in tonight's 2026 Home Run Derby. Harper, he beat out Schwarber just a couple of years ago in 2018 for the Home Run Derby title when the pair were on differing teams. Tim Kirchen, he joined Kincaid and Sal Chunas this morning, talked all things All-Star, but also looked ahead to Dave Dombrowski and what he could do at the deadline.
6: I'm going to give Dave Dombrowski, who is one of the greats I've ever seen, lying in the weeds, waiting, waiting, waiting, and just when you don't hear anything from the Phillies or from one of his teams, bang, he makes a big deal. I think something like that's going to happen.
5: ESPN released a list of the top quarterbacks by execs, coaches, and scouts, and Philadelphia Eagles quarterback Jalen Hurts was ranked 17th on the list. Baker Mayfield and Jared Goff were among the names ahead of Hurts. Still no word on LeBron James's next team, but reports are suggesting a decision could possibly come later this week. 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
0: All right, welcome back into Unfiltered on this All-Star Monday. If you missed it, Tyrese Maxey was supposed to join us at 2:15. He rescheduled right before the show for Wednesday at 2:15. And I believe it has to do with the LeBron James decision. So we will see. Does LeBron make his decision in the next 48 hours before Maxey joins the show on Wednesday? We'll see how it all goes. But Tyrese would have been a great guest. But coming up in about 15 minutes, we got Larry Boa joining the show. Good old Larry Boa, who was the manager for the Futures game this weekend. So we'll be able to talk to him about Gage Wood. But I also want to talk to him about Zach Wheeler's decision. Now, for those who missed it, Zach Wheeler, who pitched another gem yesterday, now has the second lowest ERA at the All-Star break in Phillies franchise history. Am I right about that, Ricky? Second lowest ever?
1: I believe you're correct.
0: Which is just mind-blowing how good this guy's been coming back from the surgery last year. But he declines the invite to the All-Star game. So here's how it all went. He did not get selected on the first go-around. Then they did the replacements, and because Zach Wheeler was scheduled to pitch on Sunday, he was not eligible according to the rules. So Lizardo gets picked, and Zach Wheeler wasn't happy about it. Understandably so.
1: Right.
0: But then Major League Baseball tried to do the right thing, and this weekend they offer him a position on the team.
1: Oh, okay.
0: And he turns it down. And his exact quote was, let me get this exact quote, Ricky Bo.
1: Yeah, I want to hear this.
0: Quote, they disrespected me, so I'm not going to participate. I don't need a pity party. I don't need somebody saying he's had major surgery. Look at him now. I don't need that. It was my plan to come back as who I was, or even better, close quote. So Wheeler turns it down. He doesn't want the pity party. Now, Ricky, I saw the clip circulating of you on NBC Sports Philadelphia's pregame show. Yeah. For those who didn't, your opinion about Zach Wheeler's decision to turn down the invite.
1: Good for him. That's my opinion. Good for him. You know what? He's absolutely right. Why does he need this? What? You're going to come to him after six players dropped out and say, oh, now you're worthy of being an all-star? That's a KMA. That's a KMA. That's the way I look at it. I don't care what you say or what you think. It's his prerogative on what he wants to do at that point. If he was put on the team to start with, like he should have been, because there was, what was the excuse? What was the, why didn't he make the team in the first place? Somebody come out and tell me that. Riddle me that.
0: It was wrong. He should have made the team in the first place. And here's my position on it, okay? If this All-Star game was in 29 other cities,
1: yep,
0: I'm completely okay with Zach Wheeler saying, no, I don't need the pity party.
1: No.
0: But it's not. It's here in the city of Philadelphia. We
1: cry
0: complained. Ricky, we
1: cry
0: did cry.
1: River.
0: We did. We cried a river for a damn week, including Zach Wheeler, that he deserved to be in the game. And then Major League Baseball actually says, you know what? We want to right this wrong. He deserves to be in the game.
1: That. They didn't do that.
0: That's exactly what they did.
1: Here's the problem. All the players are dropping out because they don't care about the game. What are you talking about? If these players didn't drop out, would they ever have come to Zach Wheeler?
0: No, he didn't get in originally. That was a mistake.
1: They went to Jesus Luzardo first.
0: Because of the rule.
1: Okay, but the rule's no longer there?
0: They were going to circumvent the rules because they realized they needed to right the wrong. And well, then they tried to do it.
1: Too late.
0: See,
1: too late.
0: I love Zach Wheeler, man.
1: I do too. And it's not about being at your home stadium. That has nothing to do with it. You know what? These fans get to see him every fifth day.
0: No, you know, that's
1: they
0: not.
1: They get to see him every fifth day.
0: Ricky, it's different.
1: No, you're
0: to
1: wrong.
0: See your guys in the All-Star
1: you're
0: game.
1: Wrong. You should not be going against a player from that decides against it. I don't care.
2: Pitcher Ricky Botanico.
0: Do you think it was cool for them to see you in that game, or did they say, we get to see him every other day. He's our closer. What do we care? He's in the game.
1: Well,
0: no, of course they like seeing you in the game.
1: I believed in what the All-Star game was back then. Do you believe these players do right now?
0: No, it doesn't have the same weight as it used to.
1: Right. So don't. Just don't.
0: But listen,
1: I mean, maybe Wheeler got to the point where it was like, you know what? Nope. And don't ask me now because it is a pity party.
0: I just believe
1: the guy deserved to be on it first time around.
4: Bill, he should have been in over Logan Webb. He should have been in over Logan Webb originally. That's what should have happened.
0: Yeah, and that's Nick Earnshaw producing today.
1: Paul Skeens. No offense to Paul Skeens.
0: Everything you guys are saying is right. He deserved to be in right away. I'm not disagreeing with it. He deserved to be in when they went through the first round of replacements, even though the rule said he doesn't get to go because he's pitching on Sunday. But I look at it as we complained about this, including Zach Wheeler, including all the Phillies, all of the fans, everyone associated with Major League Baseball saying this isn't right. And then they finally say, you know what? You're all right. It's not right. Who cares about the damn rule? We're going to ask Zach Wheeler to come. It's in his home stadium in front of his home fan base. And then he turns around and I think did something extremely petty by saying, no, I don't want to go now.
1: Really?
0: It's like, come on, man.
1: How do you know he didn't make family plans in between? He probably did. How do you know this?
0: All right, if that was the reason, that's not what he said.
1: He doesn't need to make that a reason.
0: He didn't come out and say, I've already made plans. He said, I don't need the pity party. I'm not doing it. You disrespected me, and I'm not doing it.
1: Which they did.
0: I think he's going to regret
1: like
0: it.
1: I think he's
0: going to regret it, Ricky.
1: He's not going to regret anything.
0: I think he's going to regret not pitching.
1: He's been an all-star before. He's not going to regret it.
0: He's never been an all-star in his own stadium.
1: He's not going to regret it.
0: I think he will.
1: No.
0: 20, 30 years from now, when it's all said and done and he looks back, it'll probably be, man, I should have gone to that all-star game.
4: Bill, I like that he's got a chip on his shoulder now. I like that he's motivated because it gives him something to, like, reach for, right? Like, we know how crazy sometimes athletes get when you want to, like, go out there and win a World Series. Now he's got a reason to do that. He's got a reason.
0: And he still would have had the chip on his shoulder.
1: No, he would not have.
0: I love the chip on his shoulder.
1: No, you don't.
0: I love that he's motivated.
1: No, you don't. You didn't even think about it, as a matter of fact. You're being a big baby.
0: First of all,
1: you're being that.
0: He's being the big baby. How am I being the baby? He's the one who complained he didn't go to the game, and now he's saying, don't give me a pity party. I'm not going. I'm being the baby?
1: Yes.
0: Because I want to see the fans be able to recognize one of the best pitchers to ever suit up for the franchise. I want them to recognize him at the game.
1: Against the Mets.
0: Dude, it's...
1: You could say what you want. It's his prerogative. He felt like he was, you know what? Kind of pushed aside by Major League Baseball.
0: And I agree with it. And I agree that he should be upset.
1: Oh, so because Major League Baseball comes after six guys drop out, then they come to him.
0: It was the rule. You could disagree with the rule, but it was the rule.
1: But they could have picked him right off the bat, couldn't they have? And maybe the Phillies could have changed something.
0: They should have picked him right off the bat. I agree with you there.
1: Well, that's disrespect in itself. His numbers speak for themselves. And for people that will say, well, look at the innings. Go back to last year. You can't even use that as an excuse. Mizorowski was there with five starts.
0: Everything you two both are saying, and we got Nick Earnshaw in today.
1: We're 100% right.
0: You're right that he deserved to be in it. What I'm saying is at this point now, when Major League Baseball in your home stadium, Citizens Bank Park, in front of your home fans, saying, you know what, Zach, we do want you to be there because we recognize that this is wrong that you're not there. You deserve to be there.
1: That's not why they did it. They did it because they were getting pressure from people.
0: Whatever. Whatever reason they did it, he should be there.
1: Now, he should have been there in the first place is my whole point. If they would have done the right thing in the first place, he would have been there.
0: Agreed. But they didn't. So they tried to make it up now, and then he turned around.
1: So he has his own opinion on it.
0: What I'm saying is I agree that what Major League Baseball did originally was wrong.
1: Yeah.
0: But I also believe that what Zach Wheeler is doing is wrong. I think two wrongs don't make a right. Did your mother teach you that as a kid?
1: 100%. But I think what he did is just being honest with himself. Why is that a crime?
0: How's he being honest with himself?
1: Because he didn't like what they did, so he didn't feel like he had to do this.
0: What's the All-Star game for?
1: It's an exhibition game.
0: Yeah, but for who?
1: The players?
0: Is it for the players or is it for the fans of baseball?
1: I don't know. You could say both.
0: Yeah. I think it's probably more for the fans of baseball. It's a way to recognize your best players.
1: For the players, it's a title. Like, that started probably about 5-6 years ago. It's just a title for them. This game doesn't do anything.
0: No. But the entire baseball world right now is focused on the city of Philadelphia.
1: It's to see all-stars. That is fine. I get that. But, I mean, I actually believe that all-star games are more to see other players that you don't see all the time.
0: I understand that side of it. But you know at Citizens Bank Park, if Zach Wheeler got introduced as an all-star,
1: place would have gone nuts. Zach Wheeler is not going to get booed when he steps back on that mound.
0: Nor should he.
1: No.
0: I'm not saying that. I still love the guy, and I love that he's on the Phillies.
1: It sounds like you're really mad at him, and that's unfair to him.
0: I'm not mad at him. I think that it was a petty decision to turn it down after you complained about it.
1: He complained about it because he was pissed.
0: And then they did what was right and said, we want you in the game.
1: Oh, my goodness. How do you know? How do you know why they did it?
0: Now, here's what's annoying.
1: I'm asking you a question, smart guy.
0: Well, they asked him to come in the game. So why did they ask him to come in the game and change the rule for him? Because they realized that they were wrong. Did they not?
1: Who realized?
0: Major League Baseball. Whoever was the one making these decisions realized that it was wrong.
1: I think it's funny that we never know who's making these decisions.
0: You know what? I've had enough of you tonight already. You know, Friday, Saturday, Sunday, I missed you. And now I'm back, and we're only half an hour into the show.
1: You know what? If you missed us, you would have been here Friday because that was a big-time show.
0: I know. I was already a planned day off.
1: But, I don't care.
0: So not only am I arguing with you and Nick, I wake up this morning, and I'm talking to my wife about this whole Zach Wheeler thing.
1: Yeah.
0: And her analogy, because she agrees 100% with you and Zach Wheeler, is, you know, what if one of your friends is getting married, and you don't get invited to the wedding, and then you complain that you're not invited, and then they send you the pity invite. You don't want to go to that wedding. They didn't want you there in the first place.
1: Right. They didn't want you there in the first place. That's exactly how Wheeler should feel.
0: So my wife's with you on this, Ricky.
4: She's 100% correct.
1: I love my wife.
0: She's wrong. You're wrong. Nick's wrong.
1: You know what's funny? You would not have brought that up if it was not a valid point. That's why you're wrong.
0: I want to hear from Phillies fans on this. All right? Get your voice memos in. Get your text into the Davis Honda text line. 610-632-0975. Did Zach Wheeler make the right decision turning down baseball's invitation to the All-Star game? Need to hear from people on this because I think it was wrong that he turned it down. Of course, Ricky and Nick are on the same page here. All right, very quickly, we got Larry Boa coming up next, but let's introduce the Twitter poll today because we're going to do a lot of home run derby talk later on in the show. Nick Earnshaw's got a bunch of fun facts about the derby. They changed the rules this year. Is the derby must watch or is it overrated? Is the Twitter poll up yet, Nick?
4: Twitter poll is up.
0: Twitter poll always up, thanks to Dr. Avi Donapel of Iron Mountain Men's Health. What we got?
4: All right, so the home run derby is 54% said must watch and 46% overrated. It's close.
1: Wow. Watch this. Well, if you had only one choice, which one would you watch? The derby or the game?
0: The derby.
4: Derby.
1: I think I would pick the derby also.
0: Yeah. I think it would be the derby. All right, would love to hear from people on that as well. Coming up next, Larry Boa. We'll talk to him about Zach Wheeler's decision. We'll talk to him about what he saw in the Futures game from Gage Wood and a whole lot more. Don't go anywhere. Unfiltered. 97.5 The Fanatic. 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
22: 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If aches, pains, or an injury have you sidelined, don't assume seeing a sports medicine surgeon means surgery. 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
0: All right, welcome back into Unfiltered. A lot going on today. It's crazy. It's the middle of July. It's usually the slowest time of year when it comes to sports. Not this July for the city of Philadelphia. I mean, we're on LeBron watch, waiting for LeBron James. The Jaylen Brown trade goes down a couple of weeks ago. We got the All-Star game now. We had the World Cup, which is still going on. I mean, it's been pretty incredible. And tonight starts the home run derby. You got Kyle Schwarber and Bryce Harper in it. Now, Ricky, you just asked before the break, would you rather, if you could only watch one, the All-Star game or the derby? If the Phillies weren't in it, I still think I might be picking the derby. But the fact that it's Schwarber and Harper, it's almost a no-brainer. It would be the home run derby. I guess it's awesome tonight.
1: There's something about the home run derby that's it's a lot. It moves a lot quicker. You know what I mean? There's a lot more going on. There's constant balls flying all over the place. That's what I'm talking about. That's what I want to see.
0: Yeah. So we'll break down a lot about the derby coming up a little bit later. But joining us now, the one and only, an all-star himself, five-time all-star, our man Larry Boa. Larry, you getting excited for tonight's home run derby, man?
2: Yeah, I think it's going to be interesting. Hopefully, our two guys can hook up in the finals, but we'll see what happens. I know one thing, the balls will be flying because these are different balls. And I did the Futures game yesterday, and a couple guys hit some balls yesterday. It looked like they hit it one hand and went out. So we'll see what happens.
1: That's going to be interesting. Bo, you got back on the field yesterday in the dugout. What did that feel like?
2: It was fun. We had a good group of young kids. I was impressed with the way they threw the ball, both sides. They had a couple guys hit 100. But the thing about it is most of them had pretty good command. I know our guy Wood, he pitched against the American League first inning. He overthrown a little bit, but he showed a really good fastball. Secondary pitches he had a little trouble with, but he's got a tremendous arm. But I was impressed with the way they handled the strike zone. And in particular, the American League, they had some pretty good at-bats, hit the ball the other way. Put a ball in play with the man on third and less than two outs, infield back. It was fun. It was fun, and the kids had a blast.
1: I noticed you weren't afraid to put some guys in motion on the base pass.
2: No, we said that at the beginning. I said, let's go, guys, be aggressive. And the last thing I told them, I said, you know, this is all for you guys, but the bottom line is we got to win this game. And they went out and they did it. So it was fun. It was fun.
0: Yeah, and then I caught the post-game presser you were doing with Shane Victorino. Was he taking a shot at you for being old? What was that, Larry?
2: Yeah, I don't know why, but it, you know, he's the guy that took the lineup card up yesterday and forgot to put the DH in there. So my age might be old, but my brain's a lot younger than Victorino's. There's no question about that.
0: All right, let me ask you a question that Ricky and I are starting to battle about now to open up the show. Zach Wheeler, I mean, we all agree the guy was deserving to go to the All-Star game right away when they decided who was going. It didn't happen right away, and then the rule gets in the way, and they go with Lizardo because Wheeler was pitching on Sunday. But then Major League Baseball asks him to come, and he says, no, I don't need the pity party. I mean, what are your thoughts on that whole situation?
2: Well, first of all, it should have been one where he made the call at the beginning. I mean, to leave him off completely, you know, he should have been put on there. And if he said, hey, you know what, I'm pitching Sunday, I can't make it. But to completely eliminate him and then try to get him back, I don't blame him. I hope he pitches angry the rest of the year because he's got a chip on his shoulder right now. And to me, he might be the best pitcher in baseball. He's dealing. And it's not coincidental that we took off as soon as Wheels got back into the rotation. I mean, a lot of things happened, but Wheeler was the main guy that started this run here. I understand where he's coming from. You know, he felt like it was disrespectful not even talking to him about it. And then it was like an afterthought after, well, we better get Wheels here. And he said, forget it.
1: Yeah, I think you're absolutely right on that. All right, with the All-Star game here tomorrow night, what's the first thing you think about, like, when you hear Major League Baseball All-Star game?
2: When I hear the it's more of an exhibition now. Back in the day, it was very competitive. We used to have the president of the league come down and tell them next to the World Series, this is the most important game when you play the American League. I was lucky. The five I played in, we won all of them. I think we won 11 in a row at one time. But breaking up double plays, knocking catchers down, throwing up and in, that was all part of it. It wasn't just an exhibition. This is more for the fans, which I understand. You know, hey, it doesn't mean anything as far as home field advantage or anything like that, so I'm glad they took that off the table. You know, you're going to see guys. It started a few years ago in Milwaukee when a guy made a great catch on, I think Bonds might have hit it, in center field, and, you know, he goes out and hugs the guy. That stuff didn't happen back in the day because it's different. But I understand it now because this is more like a family thing, and all the events they're having at the convention center, it was spectacular down there. But it's completely different the way you approach the game now as an All-Star as opposed to back then.
1: Did you feel the same way when I was a kid, like this time of year? I mean, me and all my friends from the neighborhood, this was the night we were all going to get together, gather around and watch the All-Star game. Do you feel like it's still like that?
2: I think it's more for amusement now. I back then it was like, okay, let's see who's a better team because we didn't have interleague. And so you tried to measure yourself up to the American League at that time. And the All-Star game proved to be one of those things to say, okay, you guys are supposed to be pretty good, and so are we. And we took it personally when we played. I mean, to have the president of the league and the manager say how important the game was, that was a big deal. The president came down, president of the United States came down one, especially the one in 1976. So, you know, it was special. And you never had guys back then, and I get it, it's a grind. This season's a grind. There's a lot of games. But when you got asked to go to the All-Star game, there weren't a lot of guys that bowed out. It was an honor. Now you see guys saying, oh, I'd rather have the 3 days off. That's why it's more of an amusement thing for the fans than that, which if the guy doesn't want to go, hey, he doesn't want to go. He wants the 3 days off. But it was an honor to be picked. It was an honor to be in that clubhouse. And even if you didn't get in the game, back then everybody didn't have to get in the game. That wasn't one of the memos sent to the manager. It was win the game. Now, as a manager, you try to get everybody in, and which I think is good. You know, a guy comes to play in the All-Star game, he wants to at least get in at bat or go on the field, or a pitcher wants to throw an inning. So, but back then it was, hey, if you make the All-Star team, we're going to put a lineup out there. If you get in, do your best. If you don't, you're still part of the All-Star selection committee. So,
1: Larry, I want to ask you a question, because I think it was around the time I got into the league, it was a few years after that, that we started playing interleague play, and it was very – it wasn't that much. You weren't playing all that much. Did you? Do you think they should go back to an American National League just for, like, the nostalgia part of it?
2: You know what, Rick? I think that's a good idea, because the World Series should be two teams that never seen each other all year. You know, when you get two teams now, I mean, it could be I'm just using examples. It could be the Yankees and Phillies, which we got them coming up here in 3 days. It could be the Dodgers and Yankees, which they're going to play each other, whoever it was. But the fact that you're playing a team that you've never seen, you know, the scouting reports, the advanced scouting is really important back then. We had literally scouts attending the game in the stands. It wasn't any video or on TV. So I think from that viewpoint, I like that, the fact that you're playing a team that you've never seen all year. But I don't know. They're trying to make rivals out of these things right now. And to me, a rivalry is when both teams are good. It's not when, you know, like the Mets and Phillies, that was a rival. The Mets aren't a very good team right now, whether it be injuries, whether it be bad decisions, whatever it is. But they used to be a rivalry. The Dodgers and Giants used to be a rival. The Giants, they're not even an issue right now. So it's hard to mention rivalries. Now, in the 70s, late middle 70s, we played the Pirates. That was big-time rivalry. They won 1 year. We won 1 year. They won. The Yankees and Boston are always big-time rivalries. But a lot of these guys want to make rivalries out of two teams, and one of the teams is good and the other is non-existent. So I think they like to create that a little bit. But until you have the two teams on the same footing, I don't consider it a rivalry anymore.
0: All right, Larry, we appreciate the time. But before we let you out of here, your prediction, who wins the Derby tonight?
2: I got to go with the big guy, man. I mean, he's close to going to get 60 again this year. I know Harp's going to be chomping at the bit. He wants to win. But I'm going with the sentimental favorite and the guy that's been putting up the big numbers the last 2 years. I got Schwarb winning it.
0: I think I'm with you. We appreciate the time, as always. We'll catch up with you down the road.
2: All right, guys. Take care.
0: All right, there he is, Larry Boa. Five-time All-Star.
1: Yep.
0: And although he said he thinks Wheeler's making the right decision, did you hear him say in there, the All-Star game's for the fans?
1: Yes, I heard
0: did
1: what
0: he said. Did you hear that, Ricky?
1: I heard what he said.
0: Yeah. You think the fans would like to see Wheeler pitch?
1: Larry's great because he just comes out and says it like he wants to say it.
0: Well, look, a lot of people...
1: You wonder who I learned it from.
0: Yeah, exactly. Well, I'm sure. I mean, you come from an Italian family, and then you were managed by Larry Boa.
1: Yeah.
0: Yeah, I think it was all leading to this moment for you and I to battle every day.
1: We don't battle every day. Just we disagree on this one thing, and whatever. It is what it is.
0: Well, a lot of people are weighing in on the Zach Wheeler thing. So coming up, we'll continue the Zach Wheeler discussion. We will get the National League All-Star lineup for tomorrow night. Interesting lineup from a Phillies perspective. And we also have an update on Joel Embiid and Jaylen Brown. Have they spoken or haven't they? Some conflicting reports. A lot coming up. Keep it here on Unfiltered, 97.5 The Fanatic, NBC Sports, Philadelphia.
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4: Update. It's Derby Day. I'm Nick Earnshaw with your Fanatic Sports Update. Bryce Harper and Kyle Schwarber will be competing in tonight's 2026 Home Run Derby. Harper, he beat out Schwarber for the Home Run Derby title back in 2018 when the pair were on differing teams. Tim Kirchen. Well, he joined Kincaid and Sal Chunas this morning and talked all things All-Star Week, but also looked ahead as to what Dave Dombrowski could do at the trade deadline.
3: I'm going
4: to
3: give Dave Dombrowski, who is one of the greats I've ever seen, lying in the weeds, waiting, and just when you don't hear anything from the Phillies or from one of his teams, bang, he makes a big deal. I think something like that's going to happen.
4: ESPN released a list of the top quarterbacks by executives, coaches, and scouts, and Philadelphia Eagles quarterback Jalen Hurts was ranked 17th on the list. Baker Mayfield and Jared Goff were among the names ahead of Hurts. Still no word on LeBron James's next team, but reports suggesting a decision, it could possibly come later this week. 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I'm Nick Earnshaw on the home of the 2026 MLB All-Star Game in Philadelphia. 97.5 The Fanatic and the Fanatic app.
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0: All right, a little after 3 o'clock on this All-Star Monday. We're going to do a lot of home run derby talk a little later on in the show. Nick Earnshaw, who's producing today, has got some nuggets for us on the home run derby. Although, not sure if we can call them nuggets contractually. Because, you know, he does a whole Nick's Nuggets down the shore with Mike Gill, who's also on the station. So we got to think of another name. Maybe we'll call him Nick's Tenders.
9: Call him Tenders today?
0: Instead of Nick's Nuggets.
9: Call them Nuggets.
0: So we'll get to
9: that. It flows better.
0: Yeah, it flows better. But we'll get to that a little bit later. We also got to get an update on this whole Joel Embiid, Jaylen Brown, whether they've spoken or not. We'll get to that coming up shortly. But the All-Star Game, tomorrow in the city of Philadelphia, and we just got the National League lineup, Ricky. And from a Phillies perspective, interesting to see who's in the leadoff spot.
1: Yeah, do you want me to start off from bottom to top or top to bottom?
0: Let's start at the top.
1: All right, let's start at the top. None other than your own designated hitter Kyle Schwarber leading off. Juan Soto will play left and bat second. Freddie Freeman will bat third at first base. CJ Abrams is the shortstop. He's batting fourth. Max Muncy, the third baseman, batting fifth. Ozzie Albies is batting sixth at second. Brandon Marsh, he's starting in right field, batting seventh. Andy Páez is eighth. Drake Baldwin, the catcher, is ninth. Christopher Sanchez will get the nod for the National League.
0: For the National League.
1: Yeah, but pretty cool. Schwarber DHing and leading off. That's huge. How about this? It goes lefty, lefty, lefty, lefty, lefty, switch, lefty. Oh, my goodness.
0: Well, when we talk about how there's a lack of right-handed bats available at the deadline, it's probably because most of your All-Stars are left-handed.
1: You're probably absolutely 100% right.
0: There's not a lot of right-handed hitters anymore.
1: You never really think of it that way, but it's truthful. I don't know what happened. At some point when all these guys were kids, the way to go was hitting left-handed. It had to be something like that.
0: Yeah, now it's keep your kids hitting with the right-handed side of the plate because that's what's needed in Major League Baseball.
1: Yeah, and then there's not going to be any lefties anymore.
0: All right, so that's the lineup. We'll talk more about the game itself tomorrow, leading into it and all that good stuff. But this Zach Wheeler topic, Nick said the Davis Honda text line started blowing up. So if you missed it, Wheeler deserved to go to the All-Star game right away when they picked who was pitching in the game.
1: Here we go.
0: They passed him up. Then when people backed out and they had to find replacements, the rule says if you pitched on Sunday, you weren't eligible to be a replacement for the game because you weren't eligible to pitch most likely. So they passed him up a second time. So much so that there was this outcry in the city. People wanted us to start a petition. People wanted there to be chants for Zach Wheeler at the game. So Major League Baseball turns around this weekend after another person backs out. And they're, you know what? Forget the rules, Zach. You deserve to be in the game. It's in your home ballpark. We want you there. And they extend the invite for Zach Wheeler to come to the game. And then he turns around and says, no, you disrespected me. I don't need the pity party. I'm not going. Now, I said, in 29 other ballparks, I respect Zach Wheeler's decision. But with the game being here at Citizens Bank Park in front of the home fan base, I think he should have put his pride aside and said, all right, I'm going to go for the fans. He could have even come out, Ricky, and said, listen, normally I wouldn't have accepted this invitation because it was a pity party. But I'm going to for the fans, not for Major League Baseball, for the fans of Philadelphia. That's how I think he should have handled it. You and Nick both said no. He handled it perfectly. And I think I'm in the minority here because after I went on that little rant that he should have accepted, yep. I'm getting people tweeting at me, telling me I'm an idiot. Tell me I'm wrong as usual. Like, people are very upset with me.
1: Well, I don't understand. Like, I get where you're trying to come from in your viewpoint, but I'm not in that I don't have that spectacle of it. I just don't see why you're feeling so bad about it.
0: Well, I'm curious where Phillies fans are on this.
1: What's more important, by the way? What is the important part of baseball? Is it the All-Star game or is it the regular season where Zach Wheeler is now dealing and may be the best pitcher in the National League right now?
0: Hear me out for a second, though, and then we'll go to the text board because I want to hear from some Phillies fans. Last year, Zach Wheeler did make the All-Star game, and
1: he didn't go.
0: He chose not to go.
1: Well, he was probably having issues at that point that we didn't know about.
0: Yeah, he did pitch a couple more times after the All-Star break, but you might be right. Maybe he was already starting to feel discomfort.
1: Right.
0: But last year, he gets put in, and he says, I'm not going to go, and he passes it up. And now this year, he doesn't get picked. He's mad about it, and then eventually they ask him to go, and he says,

0: think he's absolutely right.
1: All right, what are Phillies fans saying on the Davis Honda text line? We'd love to hear from you. You want your voice heard. Send in your voice memos. We hear you coming up at 345, 610-632-0975. What do we got, Nick?
2: All right, so we have you being wrong, Bill. Bill is 100% wrong on this one. Zach should have been in the first round. Zach ain't going to accept crumbs when he should have had a whole cake.
1: All right, I agree with everyone's sentiment that he should have been in to begin with. I understand that. But what about all of these people now on the text board who are telling me I'm crazy that wanted to start a petition to get Zach Wheeler in the game? If we would have started a petition and then they got him in the game, he would have turned around and declined it anyway. Like, I'm not understanding what
2: we want here.
1: Bill,
2: it's the whole premise of the entire thing, right? The whole entire premise is he should have been in originally. He got disrespected. He felt he was disrespected. He's like, you know what? I'm not even going to play. I'm mad that I wasn't in the first place. So you know what? I'm going to carry that all the way through the rest of the year when I'm pitching. I love it.
1: I love the chip on his shoulder, but it's a petty thing to do.
0: No, it's not. Ever think that he doesn't feel like a real all-star because of that?
1: No.
0: Yeah.
1: No, he knows he's an all-star. He knows his numbers support him being an all-star.
0: He should have been.
1: I think it's if the game is truly for the fans.
0: By the way, you just nailed my whole point. He knows he should have been an all-star off the bat.
1: Correct.
0: That's what he knows.
1: Correct.
0: That's what he felt.
1: But if the game is for the fans,
0: would you
1: and it's here in the city of Philadelphia.
0: You want to talk about a pity party? Pity party? You're running one right now.
1: Then why was there such outcry? Why
0: did people? You're being a baby.
1: He's being a baby. You're not even making sense. I'm being a baby by saying I think it was petty that when they asked you to go.
0: For yourself.
1: How am I feeling sorry for myself? Pitching. I don't care about the game. I'm talking about the fan base.
0: He made a personal decision that he's not pitching. He's not doing it.
1: Yeah, it was
0: personal decision, and you're mad at him.
1: It was petty. I'm not mad at him. I love Zach Wheeler.
0: Then what do you call, if that was petty, what do you call what Major League Baseball did? And let me put it to you this way. If nobody dropped out, he would not have been asked.
1: All right, let me ask you a question then. Let's play this out. When people dropped out and Jesus Luzardo got put in as a replacement, if they would have gone to Zach Wheeler there and asked him, should he be accepted at that time?
0: He may have. Because the bitterness didn't come out until after that.
1: Okay, so
0: he may not have.
1: Okay, but hold on, because you're correct. After they named Jesus Luzardo as the replacement, that's when Zach Wheeler was upset that he felt like he deserved to be in, and he was mad about the rule. The reason they didn't put him in the game at that point had nothing to do with him not being worthy. It was the rule is if you pitch on Sunday, you can't be a replacement. And he was mad about the rule. So then Major League Baseball said, you know what, Zach? You're right. The rule is stupid. We want you to be in the game now. And he says, no. Like, you're not making sense, and Zach Wheeler's not making sense.
0: I am making sense. He did not make the team off the bat. From the get-go, did he make the All-Star team?
1: No, but we're arguing two different things.
0: What does that tell you that Major League Baseball thought of him? That he was not an all-star. He was not good enough to be an all-star.
1: Okay. Was he vocally angry publicly after he didn't make it the first time?
0: No, because I don't think he had had a start.
1: No, he wasn't. But then after they made Luzardo the replacement, he was angry.
0: We don't know that. You're saying publicly, but the only time that they had access to him was after his start, and that was after the fact.
1: Well, I believe in 29 other cities, Zach Wheeler would be right. With the game being here in the city of Philadelphia, he should have accepted it. And he could have even said, normally I wouldn't have accepted it, but because it's the home fan base who are going to be excited to see me and excited to cheer me on when they announce Zach Wheeler, I'm going to go for them, not Major League Baseball. And he could have accomplished the same damn thing. But look, I know I'm in the minority here, and the phone lines are blowing up, people wanting to tell me I'm out of my mind. So let's go to the phones here, Ricky Bo. Bobby from Fishtown wants to weigh in on the Zach Wheeler conversation. Bobby, look, I know you love the show, man. You're calling me out of my mind?
3: Yeah, man, you're out of your mind. They asked on the 35th pitcher to be asked. He can't accept that. He should have been on the All-Star team from the beginning. It's totally sad that he wasn't. And then for you to be mad at him, the guy goes out every 5 days and pitches a gem. He's the best pitcher in baseball. The best pitcher in baseball.
1: Listen, I don't disagree with anything Bobby's saying. And I'm not mad at Zach Wheeler. Let me make this clear. I'm not mad.

0: edit Zach Wheeler. I still think he is going to have a tremendous second half of the season and hopefully a great October, and that's all that matters. I'm just saying that when the entire fan base was angry that Wheeler wasn't going to be there at Citizens Bank Park, and then Major League Baseball tried to make it right, it seemed like a little bit petty to me to say, no, I'm not going now. It just seemed like the All-Star game is for the fans, especially here in the city of Philadelphia. It sounded like he should have accepted it. But look, I understand what people are saying. No, it's principle and all that other stuff. Not when it's here. Not when it's at Citizens Bank Park, Ricky. And I'm surprised that you're disagreeing, being someone that got introduced at Veterans Stadium in front of the Philly fans and got to pitch in that All-Star
1: game. From the Philadelphia Phillies, pitcher Ricky Botanico.
0: And be honest here, Ricky. How cool was that moment when you got introduced in front of the home fans?
2: I thoroughly enjoyed the moment. That has nothing to do with me. I was picked.
0: I get that Zach Wheeler wasn't picked originally, but they tried to do it. They tried to make it right. I don't know. I just don't think two wrongs make a right. Well, look, people can still weigh in on this. Get your voice memos in because me and Ricky are not going to see eye to eye on this. Get your memos in, 610-632-0975. Should Wheeler have accepted the invitation? Let's switch gears a little bit, Ricky, because we're still on LeBron James watch. But there's also some updates on this Joel Embiid, Jaylen Brown thing. So earlier today, Tracy McGrady came out, I guess on his podcast, Nick. Is that what it was?
3: Correct.
0: Yes. Tracy McGrady on his podcast and said he does not believe that Jaylen Brown and Joel Embiid have spoken yet, right? And that caused a stir on social media. They haven't spoken yet. Is that because Joel Embiid is getting traded? What's going on? How could Jaylen Brown and Joel Embiid not have spoken? Well, a few minutes ago, Tony Jones, who does a really nice job covering the Sixers for The Athletic, he put out a tweet refuting that, saying, hey, per sources that I've spoken to, they have spoken. Jaylen Brown and Joel Embiid have spoken. Here's what it says. A source tells me the report that Embiid and Brown have not spoken is inaccurate. The two of them have spoken, the source said. I don't understand why anyone even needs a source. We had Mike Ganzi on our show on Thursday, and we asked him the question, have Joel and Jaylen Brown spoken yet, Mike? Here was the president of basketball operations.
4: I think they have. You know, I talked to Jaylen the other day. I think he's basically talked to everyone, I think. You know, he's talked to coach. He's talked to ownership. He's talked to Bob. Obviously, this has been a lot for him. I'm kind of getting into this Boston, you know, Philly rivalry. Obviously, I've watched it from afar. But, you know, I think for Jaylen, it's been such a shock getting traded to his rival, I guess. And he's just still trying to take it all in. But I think with each growing day, he's excited and obviously excited about the group we've got and some of the other additions we've added. But, I think Jaylen too, he's just like, listen, I'm going to get in the gym with Joel here soon. Like, I'm going to push him. I'm going to get him right. You know, it's going to be a big season for all of us. Like, you know, he's going to bring some championship habits, toughness to us that, you know, I know the city of Philly loves. And, you know, it's like music to my ears, listening to him and talking to him. And he's really, really fired up for the season to come up.
0: All right. So that was Mike Gansey on Thursday. Yeah. I think he's spoken to everybody and even goes on to talk about how Jaylen Brown wants to push Joel in the gym. And I know that people are just grasping for things right now, and one of the things that a lot of people are grasping for is this idea that the Sixers are going to try to trade Joel Embiid, and I think that's why you're getting some of this misinformation. But it sounds like we're making a mountain out of a molehill here. I based off of what Gansey said, based off of Tony Jones reporting, based off of what Jaylen Brown is talking about, it sounds like everyone's on the same page here, doesn't it, Ricky?
2: Yeah, it doesn't sound like anybody's annoyed here or somebody wants out or whatnot. You never can tell. I mean, but when we talked to Gansey, it sounded like everything was very status quo and everybody was very heads up and wanted to get everything underway. I don't know. You could always take offense on the side and nobody really knows about it, so who knows?
0: Yeah, look, and then we had Bob Myers on the Rich Paul podcast, and he was talking about Joel Embiid and that Embiid's finally healthy this offseason. He doesn't have to focus on that. He can focus on coming into camp in shape. Like, look, I know that, and I was guilty of this too, before the trade went down for Jaylen Brown, I wanted to see the Sixers try to trade Joel Embiid because I thought that this team was in purgatory.
2: Right.
0: I don't believe you're in purgatory right now. I think we're in a pretty good damn place. Even if LeBron doesn't sign here, with the Sixers, you still have a team that is going to compete in the Eastern Conference, and Joel Embiid is going to be a big part of that.
2: And I think I'm on that same page. I mean, the one thing that I can't wait to see is because of the fact, and by the way, a lot of stuff plays into this, but we did hear that Joel Embiid is finally healthy this offseason. He's going through his workouts, and he's getting ready for the regular season. That kind of excited me, number one. Number two, you get Jaylen Brown over here. Now you have Jaylen Brown, Edgecombe, Maxey, all superstars with Embiid, with a healthy Embiid. I mean, that makes me kind of happy. I mean, if Joel Embiid is indeed healthy this year, this team could be very, very good. And what I mean by very, very good is possibly an Eastern Conference championship.
0: I'm right there with you, my man.
2: I mean, I wouldn't. At this given day, it is the 13th of July, I would not want to see Joel Embiid go somewhere else right now.
0: Yeah, I can't believe it. I'm there with you. And I never thought we would utter those words the way this offseason looked like it was going. And then, boom, out of nowhere, you make the trade to Paul George for Jaylen Brown, and now everything has changed. But, all right, look, Embiid, LeBron, all these things are going to be talking points until LeBron James signs somewhere and until we actually hear publicly from Joel Embiid, which might not be until training camp. But would love to hear from people if you have any concerns about Joel Embiid or how it's going to work out with Jaylen Brown. And do you believe that LeBron James is coming to Philadelphia? A lot on the table for the Sixers. Who would have thought July 13th, Sixers would be carrying the conversation? I love it. 610-632-0975. But we're going to have to take a detour from the Sixers and the All-Star game coming up, because those who have been paying attention over the last week or so, every day ESPN has been dropping their position rankings based off of NFL scouts, executive, and coaches voting on each position. And we would do it every day on the show. We talked about running back. Saquon finished third. We talked about cornerback, where you had Quinion at number 6 and Cooper DeJean at number 10. They didn't have any edge rushers. And then we went to the defensive tackles, and you had Jordan Davis and Jalen Carter in the top 10. Well, the list that everyone had been waiting for was the quarterback position. Where was Jalen Hurts going to rank on the NFL executive scouts and coaches ranking of the quarterback position? It dropped today. We'll get to that coming up right after this. Unfiltered, 97.5 The Fanatic, NBC Sports, Philadelphia.
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5: The All-Star lineups are out. I'm Nick Earnshaw with your Fanatic Sports Update. Two Phillies in the starting lineup for the National League. Kyle Schwarber will be leading off for the NL. Brandon Marsh will be batting seventh. And then, obviously, as it was announced yesterday, Christopher Sanchez, he will be the starting pitcher for the National League. Tim Kurkjian, he joined Kincaid and Souchunas earlier this morning, talked all things All-Star game, but also looked ahead to what Dave Dombrowski could do at the trade deadline.
6: I'm going
5: to
6: give Dave Dombrowski, who is one of the greats I've ever seen, lying in the weeds, waiting, and just when you don't hear anything from the Phillies or from one of his teams, bang, he makes a big deal. I think something like that's going to happen.
5: A report from Tracy McGrady on his podcast said that Jaylen Brown and Joel Embiid had not spoken. However, Tony Jones of The Athletic, who covers the Sixers, said, quote, a source told him the report that Joel Embiid and Jaylen Brown have not spoken is inaccurate. ESPN, they released a list of top QBs, and Jalen Hurts, he was ranked 17th on the list. 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
0: All right, welcome back into Unfiltered. We will get back to our All-Star game discussion. We got the Home Run Derby tonight. We're still on LeBron James watch. But ESPN, they've been doing their daily positional rankings where NFL executives, coaches, and scouts all vote, and they put their top 10 for each position. And last week we went over running back, cornerback, defensive line, edge rusher, defensive tackle. This weekend, they released their offensive lineman, Ricky. And a nice showing for the Philadelphia Eagles. They did tackles and interior offensive linemen. So for tackles, How about this? You get Lane Johnson comes in at number 7. Huh. Jordan Mailata, number 4 on the list.
1: He's a beast, man.
0: Number four.
1: If you think about it, he's the one guy that hasn't really gotten a lot of pub for being that good. And now he deserves it, and he's getting it.
0: Did you see how big he looked in the Phillies uniform?
1: He is huge.
0: Oh, my God.
1: He made Ryan Howard look small.
0: He did. Well, Howard's lost a lot of weight, too.
1: Yeah, but Ryan's a big dude in general.
0: Yeah, if you didn't see it, he was in that 3-on-3 tournament, Mailata. And, yeah, he makes Ryan Howard look tiny.
1: How'd he hit? I didn't see him hit.
0: I saw one highlight where he put one in the gap, but I didn't understand.
1: Hit any out?
0: I don't think he did. I don't think he did. But he comes in at number 4, Lane at number 7. Then yesterday they do interior offensive linemen. And I don't believe, hold on, let me see. I'm scrolling through. I don't think any of the Eagles made the top 10, but they got honorable mentions. No, they didn't get honorable mentions either. Landon Dickerson and Cam Jurgens got received votes. So they didn't come in the top 10 or honorable mention. But the one that everybody was waiting for dropped this morning, and that was the quarterback list. Now, Jeremy Fowler is the one that puts this all together, but it's not his list. So a lot of people are going after Jeremy Fowler. This isn't his list. He just talks to the executives, the scouts, and the coaches, and then they compile all the votes, and they come up with their top 10. Fowler actually was on with the midday crew today, so we'll hear what he said about the list. But here we go. Last year, Jalen Hurts came in at number 9. All right. Now, that was controversial because he was coming off of a Super Bowl MVP. Have you looked at this list yet, Ricky?
1: I'm literally peeking at it right now, and I'm down to number 3 right now. I don't see him yet.
0: All right. So here's the list. I'll read it for everyone who didn't get it yet. So coming in at number 1, Josh Allen. Number 2, Patrick Mahomes. Number 3,
1: he's hurt. He was hurt.
0: Yeah,
1: and he did not have a good season.
0: No, if it was based off of last year, you're right. Number 3, Matthew Stafford. Number 4, Joe Burrow. Number 5, Lamar Jackson. Now, look, you could make some arguments, but that's usually the top 5 for most people. But now it starts getting controversial. Number 6, Dak Prescott. Number 7, I've never won anything, Justin Herbert. Number 8, Drake May. Number 9, Jared Goff. Number 10, Caleb Williams.
1: That is ridiculous.
0: So no Jalen Hurts in the top 10. No Sam Darnold in the top 10. The guy just won the damn Super Bowl. So I know we always are screaming about Jalen Hurts getting disrespected. Sam Darnold's getting a little disrespected here. When you look at the year he had in Minnesota 2 years ago and then winning the Super Bowl last year. So he's not in the top 10, but he is the first honorable mention is Sam Darnold. Now, these are in order, Ricky.
1: I know. I'm looking.
0: So now Darnold is 11. Jaden Daniels comes in at number 12. Jordan Love at number 13. Brock Purdy at number 14. Baker Mayfield at number 15. Trevor Lawrence at number 16. You notice we have not said Jalen Hurts' name yet. Jalen Hurts comes in at number 17. And Fowler said today on middays that not only did Hurts come in at number 17, that after the top 15, there was a massive drop-off in the voting before you got Trevor Lawrence and Jalen Hurts. So what this list is telling us, and again, this is not Fowler's list, this is the NFL executive scouts and coaches are telling you they do not believe Jalen Hurts is in the top half of the league in the quarterback position.
1: This is a lot of bit disturbing. I mean, you talk about Jalen Hurts. The guy has been to 2 Super Bowls. He's won a Super Bowl. I mean, unless this is just strictly passing, that's the only way that he could possibly be 17. Just strict passing, using the whole field. Yeah, I don't know if he's highly rated within that regard. But, I mean, Patrick Mahomes was hurt last year. Lamar Jackson hasn't won anything. Brock Purdy? Are you kidding? Jaden Daniels? No. Trevor Lawrence? No. I mean, there are so many. Drake May, yeah, he got to a Super Bowl. I mean, I guess you could say okay to that. Baker Mayfield?
0: Yeah, I'm not a big Baker fan.
2: That's the funny thing that makes me chuckle.
1: Baker could play a little bit, but no. I just don't understand a lot of these names that are in front of Jalen Hurts right now. And you brought up Sam Darnold. That's a little shocking to me.
0: Yeah, he comes in at 11.
1: 11?
0: Just went in the Super Bowl.
1: And that's with Prescott, Herbert. Well, Jared Goff's a good. See, I look at Goff as a pretty good quarterback that never wins.
0: Here's what's interesting, though. What it says about Jared Goff, because there's like write-ups on all these guys.
1: Yeah.
0: It says he's going to find a completion if not under pressure.
1: Okay, you could put me and you back there. We might find a completion when not under pressure.
0: Yeah, like,
1: well, isn't that what makes a quarterback great?
0: Well, and that's why you just hit the nail on the head. Like, this list is has to be based off of just passing, and it doesn't seem like the NFL are able to quantify all of the intangibles you get with a guy like Jalen Hurts. Like, the fact that Jalen Hurts just finds ways to win. The fact that Jalen Hurts elevates his game in the biggest moments. The fact that Jalen Hurts seems to be able to block out all the outside noise or any of the criticism and just continue to win games with his football team, that can't be quantified. And they were asking Jeremy Fowler today, because he's the one to put the list together, like, how does this happen? How does a guy like Hurts fall all the way to 17? He might have given Jalen Hurts some bulletin board material. Listen to Jeremy Fowler on why he believes Hurts dropped to 17.
3: The simplest way I can put it is this is an exercise in fear. Fear in the NFL is currency. You fear your opponent. When you game plan against the Eagles offense, does Jalen Hurts keep you up at night? To be a top quarterback, you have to be number one on that scouting report. When you play the Eagles, it's Saquon Barkley in the running game, and then it's probably, or was, A.J. Brown.
0: They don't fear Jalen Hurts. Now, I know Jalen doesn't say publicly that he hears all this stuff.
1: Right.
0: That's got to rub him the wrong way a little bit.
1: He's going to be pissed. I mean, we've been talking about Zach Wheeler getting slapped in the face and this and that. What do you think that feels like to Jalen Hurts? That is pretty much disregarding him as a quarterback, period. Putting him at 17, that's like saying they went to the Super Bowl and they won a Super Bowl, and it had nothing to do with Jalen Hurts, which to me, I find that a complete and utter joke.
0: And
1: this guy's a good quarterback. I mean, is he the whole team? No. But how do you win? You don't win with just a quarterback. Ask Dan Marino.
0: Yeah,
1: I went way back.
0: No Super Bowls for Mr. Marino.
1: Nope.
0: No, but look, what Fowler's saying might not be wrong, that when we talk about fear, that defensive coordinators, when they look at how to game plan, they don't make Jalen Hurts the number one thing to game plan for, and he says in there Saquon Barkley's number one. Well, how did that work out for the Kansas City Chiefs in the Super Bowl?
1: Not very good.
0: Right? They made Barkley the number one priority. They shut down Barkley.
1: See, but I think that's a farce, and I'm going to tell you why. What is the biggest fear that Jalen Hurts brings to the table? We know it's not just his arm, right? You on that same page? It's a triple option type thing. It's he can run the football. Let's face it. When he's at his best is when the defense has a fear that he may run the football, which was a little weakened last year, which didn't help his situation.
0: No, it didn't. It didn't help his situation. Now, Jeremy Fowler, I saw him on Get Up this morning, and then I heard him again on Middays with Marks and Sean Brace and Ray Dunn. And he was talking about how one of the things that kept coming back on the Jalen Hurts conversation was still – they don't think he throws over the middle enough. They don't think he takes advantage of the middle of the field enough. And that when you look at the Eagles over the last two seasons, they finished in the bottom third in the NFL in passing, and you're not going to get rated very high as a quarterback when that happens. But I would much rather have a quarterback that wins games than finishes with good fantasy football stats. Like, and that's what you get. Like, Dak Prescott, great fantasy football quarterback.
1: Yeah, but is that what this is? Is that what we're looking at? Did you ever think about this? Are we just looking at fantasy football quarterbacks? Because where are you taking Jalen Hurts if it's a fantasy football quarterback?
0: I'm actually taking him high because he scores a lot of touchdowns with the tush push. Hurts has been a great fantasy football quarterback.
1: They got away from it last year.
0: But yeah, I guess when you're looking at stats, it's just an interesting concept that all these quarterbacks get ranked higher and a majority of them haven't won anything.
1: Yeah, but some of them, like a Josh Allen, Joe Burrow, I mean, they put up monstrous numbers because their defenses suck.
0: You're right. I mean, like, Prescott is he was very good last year, don't get me wrong. But Dak has always padded his stats, especially late in games when the team's out of it.
1: But what are you supposed to do? I mean, that comes about because you don't have a good defense.
0: So I am curious, though, because I think a lot of Eagles fans completely just block these lists out. Like, I don't even think fans are that outraged anymore because the disrespect for Jalen Hurts just continues constantly.
1: Well, it's been there. When was the last time it has stopped? It's always been there. It seems as though Jalen Hurts is always, like, at the bottom of somebody's well. I don't understand that. And, I mean, let's face it. You watch him play. He does the right things most of the time. He doesn't turn the ball over. Maybe that's it. Maybe he's too cautious. Who knows?
0: Yeah, I mean, look, even after the 2022 campaign where Jalen Hurts could have won the MVP if he didn't hurt his shoulder in Chicago, there were still people criticizing him saying, do it again. Do it again. And then you win the Super Bowl in 2024, and that wasn't good enough. So I didn't expect him to be high on the list when he was ninth coming off the Super Bowl MVP. But curious for Eagles fans, get your voice memos in. Your thoughts on Jalen Hurts being ranked 17th, according to NFL executive scouts and coaches. Did they get it right, or should he be a lot higher, as Ricky and I are saying? 610-632-0975. Coming up next, our first We Hear You. We do it twice a show, every show. We Hear You, the best voice messages coming up right after this. Don't go anywhere, Unfiltered. 97.5 The Fanatic, NBC Sports, Philadelphia. All right, and now we got a kind of special thing we got to talk about. I got my man Mark from Nico Sports Memorabilia. Mark, this is awesome, man. You guys got a special bat going right now for this All-Star game?
4: Yeah, man, I appreciate you having me on. It's absolutely awesome. 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That is commemorating the All-Star Game being held there in the 250th year of our great country, right, with the home of Philadelphia. We're fortunate that we got the All-Star Game logo on this, on the barrel of the bat with the 250th anniversary logo. And it features four stars in the Major League Baseball All-Star Game and two of the best right there in town, Bryce Harper and Kyle Schwarber. So we're super excited to be able to offer this. And only 2,026 of them will ever be made, and they're made right there in Pennsylvania at the Coopersburg, Pennsylvania.
0: Yeah, it's pretty awesome. You mentioned Harper and Schwarber are on it, and then local legend Mike Trout's also on it. 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
4: 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And you can order more than one because this is one of the most epic All-Star games I think they'll ever be played.
0: Mark, we appreciate it, man. So 2,026 bats available, so get on it right now, $149.95. And this will help you remember this All-Star game forever. We appreciate the time, Mark.
4: I appreciate you, too. God bless.
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0: All right, welcome back into Unfiltered on this Monday afternoon. All-Star Week in the city of Philadelphia. The city is a-buzzin'. Did you see the lines, Ricky, to get into that Major League Baseball All-Star Village?
1: I heard they were monstrous.
0: Did you make it over there or no?
1: I did not. I had my Corona appearance on Saturday. Oh, did we get caught in that storm, man?
0: Woo! I was down
1: Morgan's
0: the shore.
1: Pier.
0: It was bad up here. I was down the shore.
1: Oh my god! It was like because I was scheduled to go to NBC at 3 o'clock, and it just started lightning, thunder. It was nuts right before three, about five of three, and that place was rocking. Everybody was under that big canopy. It was crazy.
0: Yeah, so hopefully the weather holds out for the next two nights. You got the Derby tonight. You got the All-Star game tomorrow. And then we're getting a big heat wave coming in on Wednesday. But we hear you coming up. And before we get to that, I am curious with the Home Run Derby tonight, if people view this as must-watch or do they think it's overrated? And that was the subject of our Twitter poll today. And the Twitter poll is always standing strong, performing like an All-Star. Thanks to Dr. Avi Donapel of Iron Mountain Men's Health. We got Nick Earnshaw producing today. We're going to have a cast of producers coming through over the next few weeks until we get a more permanent solution. But our man Nick's here. What do we got on the Twitter poll, Nick?
29: All right. The Home Run Derby is must watch at 59% and overrated at 41%.
0: All right. So the number's going up for must watch. But I am curious, if Schwarber and Harper weren't in it, would it still be must watch? Now, for me, it is. I've always loved the Derby from when I was a little kid. I mean, we all remember back, Berman doing it. Like, yep. He was awesome. It's on Netflix tonight, which a lot of people are upset about, Ricky, that it's on Everybody, Netflix.
1: Well, they should be. I'm sorry, but they should be. This is big. And why is it on Netflix? To make people spend money.
0: Yeah. I mean, listen. I feel like most people probably have Netflix by now. I mean, there's a lot of things that are on Netflix.
1: Is that really even the point? Because there is a good population that doesn't have it.
0: No, and it should be. Like we were talking earlier, and this is going to lead me now to the Zach Wheeler thing, which I know a lot of people are sending their voice memos on, where I'm saying he should have accepted the invitation because it's for the fans. The Home Run Derby is for the fans, right. And it should be easily accessible for the fans to watch. It shouldn't be put on a streaming service.
1: I mean, they should have done the opposite. Put the game on. Should have put the game on Netflix and had this on regular TV.
0: Yeah, they both should have probably been.
1: I just don't. The whole, here's the bigger thing that I look at. And maybe I'm like in the minority here. I look at it this way. You have enough problems coming up next year with the Players Association and the owners. You have all those problems coming up. And you want people to jump on this right now. I mean, come on.
0: Yeah. Nah, I'm with you.
1: Why complicate something when it doesn't have to be right now?
0: So we'll get into the Derby more a little bit later. We got rule changes, if you missed it, we'll talk about. We got some fun facts from Nick Earnshaw about the Home Run Derby, and we'll even get into the odds for tonight. But now, like we do every show, twice a show, 345 and 525, the best voice messages of the show, a little thing we call We Hear You, always brought to you by Rycor Heating and Cooling, your local experts for energy-efficient heat pumps, lower utility bills, and year-round comfort. 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What we got?
2: Bill, I love you, dude, but there is no way in heck that LeBron James is choosing where he plays basketball next season based off where he wants to golf in retirement. The Maxi thing not coming on the air today, honestly, that's a good point. I'm on Team Bill for that one. The basketball side of the LeBron conversation, I do think Philly's his most realistic place to win another championship. You also get a lot of credit for completing the process. The biggest thing I'm thinking, timeline-wise, is he's not trying to share headlines, media coverage, all that sort of stuff with all the All-Star festivities happening in Philly right now. Once all that passes, then I could see LeBron announcing it and having all the eyes on him.
0: Yeah, so if you missed it earlier in the show, Maxi was supposed to come on today. He rescheduled for Wednesday right before the show, and I'm saying I think that has to do with LeBron James making his decision before Wednesday at 2 o'clock. But I also said, and the caller said I'm crazy for my golf angle, LeBron is now obsessed with golf. And anyone who has ever picked up a golf club and got the bug and become obsessed with golf knows what I'm talking about. I think LeBron is going to choose a place where he can golf all year, even during the season. Call me crazy, but I think that's why he's going to go to Miami. I think golf is going to play a big part in this. I know it sounds crazy, man.
1: I know what you're saying, but I think you're wrong.
0: I hope I'm wrong. I'm hoping he says no worries. Because if he comes to Philly, even though he might not be able to golf all year, we'll get him on Marion. We'll get him on Pine Valley. We'll get him on all these great golf. There's some great golf around here. Just... unfortunately, not warm 12 months out of the year like it is down in Miami. All right, let's keep them rolling.
3: Well, first of all, duh, they should have put them in the first place. And then five players get released, don't want to come, five players. They drop the All-Star game, and then now they decide, oh, we invite you now. Like, no, that's not how it goes. The man should have got voted in to begin with, though. So I'm on Zach Willis' side for sure, though. I see how he feel. I understand how he feel. He said he want no pity party, and that's his opinion. He's a grown man. He don't have to go to the All-Star game if he don't want to. He's a grown man. That's his opinion.
0: Yeah, I think a lot of people are disagreeing with me on this. I believe Zach Wheeler should have accepted the invitation because it's here in the city of Philadelphia. And I'm going to die on this hill today because I know a lot of people. I don't know. Has anyone agreed with me yet? Has anyone agreed with
18: me? Not one yet.
0: You know what the craziest part is?
1: I told you, you're sounding like a scorned lover.
0: I'm not mad, personally. But here's the thing that's crazy, Ricky.
1: But it sounds like you are.
0: Maybe I should have known that I was on the wrong side of this argument. Do you know why?
1: Because I'm on the other side?
0: Worse. John Kincaid has the same opinion as me. I said it this morning to Dylan when I got in. I go, we're going to get into this Zach Wheeler thing. I hate to say it, but I agree with John Kincaid on this. Silence. Ricky's like, yeah, you know you're wrong.
1: Yeah, by the way, I guess if this was court, I'd say I rest my case.
0: All right, what else we got?
19: So you say the All-Star game is for the fans, but a Philly fan would say, they don't like us, we don't care. And that's exactly what Wheeler's saying. Screw them. And on Ricky Bowe's side, yeah, who makes these decisions? Who decided that Logan Webb deserved to be on the All-Star team instead of Wheeler in the first place? That's what I'd really like to know, because the Giants already had another player. They didn't need him.
1: That's a great question, Bill. Go ahead, answer it.
0: All right, let me say this. The no one likes us, we don't care. As much as we all love to say it, is the biggest lie in the city
1: of
0: Philly.
1: It's a lie. It's 100% a lie.
18: We care.
0: Oh,
18: we
0: my care. God. We care more than probably any fan base. Whenever we are disrespected, and it's fine, we get disrespected a lot, we take it very personally. And this whole Zach Wheeler thing, my point about it is we cared so much that people wanted to start a petition to get him in the game. And then Major League Baseball says, you know what? Everybody is right. He deserves to be in the game. Zach, we want you in the game. And then he turns around and says, no, I'm not going. And if it was anywhere but the city of Philadelphia, I'd understand it. I'd be on his side. But the fact that it's here in front of our fan base, I believe he should have accepted the invitation. And he could have accomplished the same thing by saying, Major League Baseball disrespected me. Normally, I wouldn't have accepted, but I'm doing it for the Philadelphia fans. That's why I'll be there. I think he could have had the same point get across that way.
1: Yeah, you could have, but you know what? It's his world. He could do whatever he wants. And that's where you're missing the understanding.
0: You think
1: he has to make... He's making a decision for himself. Not for you. Not for the fan base. Not for the team. Not for the All-Stars. Not for Major League Baseball. Zach Wheeler and his family. That's the decision he was making.
0: Okay, and that's fine.
1: You can't respect it.
0: I don't respect it because the All-Star game is not for Zach Wheeler and only Zach Wheeler. The All-Star game is for the fans. We have said that repeatedly.
1: Apparently, it wasn't for Zach Wheeler until six guys dropped out.
0: You and I are not going to agree on this today. We're not.
1: Because you're wrong.
0: I guess I am. All these other people are agreeing with you. I guess every once in a while, I got to be on the wrong side of an argument. Doesn't happen often, Nick Earnshaw. You'll learn. It usually doesn't happen.
1: I guess it's just point of views and how you look at something. You may be just looking at this very, very, very narrow-mindedly, that it's just the fan base that you're talking about. That's not what we're talking about here. Yes, the game's in Philadelphia, but that's not the point either.
0: Yeah, but
1: to you it is. To him, it wasn't.
0: But here's, and then we'll get more reaction coming up a little bit later. But the fact that Zach Wheeler publicly complained about not being in the game.
1: Correct.
0: Publicly, complained. Let me finish and then I'll give you time. He publicly complained about not being in the game, and he publicly complained about the rule that he wasn't allowed in the game because he was pitching on Sunday. He said, you would think with all the All-Star games that Major League Baseball would be able to get it right. And then they acknowledged, you know what, Zach, you're right. It's a stupid rule. And they put him in, and he still said no. If he never said anything and then said, no, I'm not going to accept it now, maybe I'd feel differently. But when you publicly complained that they should change the rule, and then they do, and you say, no, I don't want to go. To me, it sounded petty.
1: All right, I'm going to tell you, I've been in locker rooms. I've been in locker rooms for a long time. I'm sure right when the teams came out and Wheeler was not on it, I'm sure every player went up to him and said, this is a bunch of BS. There's no way you should not be on the All-Star team. That's what probably stewed him more than anything else, to be completely honest with you. You don't think his family members were like, you didn't get picked for the All-Star? What is going on? I mean... This is like the biggest what is he doing I've ever heard. Like, what is Major League Baseball doing? In this situation, they should have recognized immediately that Zach Wheeler is one of the best pitchers in baseball right stinking now. Not after you take six guys off.
0: I don't disagree with that part of it. All right, well, look, people can weigh in. Get your voice memos in. We'll do it again at 525. Should Zach Wheeler have accepted the invitation? 610-632-0975. We'll get back to the All-Star talk. We'll get back to the Home Run Derby talk. But coming up next, LeBron watch continues, and we have an update from Sham Sharania of ESPN about when the decision might be made. We'll get to that. And what did Rich Paul, his agent, say about his next team? Man, LeBron sweepstakes are continuing to go. Keep it here, unfiltered. 97.5 The Fanatic, NBC Sports, Philadelphia.
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5: 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The All-Star lineups are out. I'm Nick Earnshaw with your Fanatic Sports Update. The All-Star lineups for the AL and NL have been released as two Phillies are in the NL starting lineup. Kyle Schwarber will lead off as the DH, and Brandon Marsh will bat seventh and play right field. Schwarber will also face off against Bryce Harper tonight in the Home Run Derby at CBP.
29: Tim Kirchen, he joined Kincaid and Sal Chunas this morning and talked all things All-Star Game, but also looked ahead as to what Dave Dombrowski could do at the deadline.
6: I'm going
29: to
6: give Dave Dombrowski, who is one of the greats I've ever seen, at lying in the weeds, waiting, and just when you don't hear anything from the Phillies or from one of his teams, bang, he makes a big deal. I think something like that's going to happen.
29: The Sixers, they play the Rockets in the Summer League tomorrow night. LeBaron Fylon Jr., he dropped 24 points in their contest, an OT win over the weekend. And we have a LeBron update that'll be on the other side from Shams Charania. 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
12: All right, a little after 4 o'clock here on this All-Star Monday. Coming up, we will switch gears and we'll be all-star game, all home run derby pretty much the rest of the way. Unless we get breaking news that LeBron James has made his decision, because we are still on LeBron James watch. And that's what I want to talk about now. So for those who have been paying attention from last week, we were supposed to have Tyrese Maxey on the show today. Maxey was supposed to join us at 2:15. We announced it last week, but we've actually known for about a week and a half that Tyrese was supposed to be on the show. And about 2 hours before we're set to air, we get an email from Tyrese's people saying, we need to reschedule. He's got a scheduling conflict. He's now going to come on Wednesday at 2:15. And it just seemed very strange to me that there would be a scheduling conflict when this has been on your schedule for close to 2 weeks. So my mind immediately went to, the scheduling conflict is Rich Paul picking up the phone and telling Tyrese LeBron's going to make his decision before Wednesday. Save it, because you know you're going to get asked a lot of LeBron James questions. And he would have been right, because we would have hit him with a ton of LeBron James questions. So now I'm starting to think conspiracy. We will find out about LeBron James' next destination in the next 48 hours before Tyrese Maxey joins us on Wednesday at 2:15. But the bigger question, though, is where's it going to be? Even if he announces before Wednesday, is it in fact going to be Philadelphia? So, Ricky, Rich Paul, his agent, who, man, I've never seen an agent do this much media while their client is waiting to make a decision. I mean, not only has he done his own podcast talking about Rich Paul, he has Bob Myers on his podcast. Rich Paul's been everywhere. He was on SportsCenter this weekend talking about LeBron's next destination. So here was Rich Paul on SportsCenter on LeBron's decision.
2: I think when you have a player like him, he unlocks something on one of all 30 teams. The team he chooses, I don't know yet. There's a seriousness that comes with this. There's a competitiveness that comes. We know how hard it is to win championships. No roster, no organization is guaranteed to win a championship. But you do want to be competitive. You do want to have an opportunity come late April and early May to compete at a high level and give yourself the best chance of winning. He's not chasing the ring. You know, you hear these things like, why do we have to chase? He got four. There's nothing to chase. He's not chasing the ghosts or anything like that. But when you've worked this hard to position yourself the way you have, and you can actually decide what you want to do, who wouldn't take advantage of that? So we're not worried about nobody's opinions or anything like that. He's going to make the best decision for himself. We'll see what happens.
12: All right, so he's not chasing a ring, and he's not chasing the ghost of Michael Jordan, which is what Charles Barkley told us last week on the show he thinks he's doing. But when Rich Paul says he's not chasing a ring, why would he have to? He has four. Well, MJ's got six, so maybe that is what he's chasing. He's also won it with four different franchises. Mm-hmm. So is he looking to make it a fifth to really help solidify him in the discussion of being the greatest of all time? I know Rich Paul's saying that's not a factor. I think it has to be, doesn't it? It has to be a consideration.
7: It's 100% a consideration. Like I said, the one thing that if you're LeBron James, are you going to a team that has no chance of winning? I don't care where it is. I don't care if the team's in Hawaii. Are you going to that team if they have no chance of winning?
12: No, but to be fair, Rich Paul does say in there, of course he wants to go to a team that's competitive.
7: Yes.
12: But that he wants to make the best decision
7: but
12: for
7: also,
12: him.
7: I believe I saw that Shams used the word culture. Now.
12: Yeah.
7: Being competitive and having culture within the organization, within the locker room, I would think that would exclude Miami.
12: Well, you don't like Heat culture?
7: Well, apparently they fight with ex-teammates.
12: Yeah, if you missed it over the weekend, Bam Adebayo and what was it, Tyler Hero going at it. But I saw today people are saying, and this might just be the spin, that the media blew it out of proportion more than what it was. But who knows? But you just mentioned culture. Let's play that clip because Shams Charania was on ESPN about a half hour ago, providing an update on the timing of the decision and exactly what he believes LeBron is looking for at his next destination. Here's Shams.
13: MJ, every day LeBron James inches closer and closer to a decision. It's decision time for LeBron James because all the information for the most part is in. GMs, presidents, owners, they've all been heard from. They're continuing to have conversations with agent Rich Paul here this week as well. Players have also reached out to LeBron James to recruit him. And yes, all the voice notes have also been listened to. And rosters have been set around the league. The decks have been set. And the leading suitors have been Cleveland, Miami, Golden State, Philadelphia, and Minnesota. And what we know definitively is LeBron James has made it clear privately that he wants to go somewhere where he can compete for a championship, somewhere where he feels like he finds that happiness from a team environment and culture that he feels he can uplift. And the big thing here is this is not going to be a financially driven decision. So that gives LeBron James the ability

0: writer for ESPN. He's usually got his finger on the pulse of what's going on. Now, it sounds like five teams, and we keep hearing these same teams. Cleveland, Golden State, Miami, Philadelphia, and Minnesota. When we talk about culture, the Sixers have lacked culture over the years, but Mike Gansey and Bob Myers made it a point when they first took over, when they got rid of Daryl Morey and Bob Myers did his press conference about who the next Pobo was going to be, he talked a lot about culture. And then when Mike Gansey took over, he talked a lot about getting guys in here to build the culture. When he joined us last week, Ricky, on Thursday, I asked Mike Gansey about culture, how important it was. And you heard him talking about that same thing. That was something that Daryl Morey didn't care about, and it was something the Sixers haven't had. But I have to believe when they talk about culture now, Tyrese Maxey, VJ Edgecombe, Jaylen Brown. I mean, these guys are hardworking individuals who care about winning. Jaylen Brown, been to the top of the mountain, been an NBA Finals MVP. Like, I'd have to believe that the Sixers would check the box in terms of culture now, which is not something I would have said 2 months ago based off of the way the team used to be. But I think that they would fit the culture of maybe what LeBron's talking about.
1: Well, they are in a culture change. If that's, I think that's the direction you're headed right now. Yeah, things are definitely changing within that Sixers organization. You make all the changes with the front office, things are going to change, right? You have to. And I think right now you have to enjoy what they're doing. You bring in a Jaylen Brown. You look at what the team looks like right now. And I guess the one thing that is still there from the old culture is Joel Embiid, if that's what people are pointing at, if that's what guys like, who was it? Was it Tracy McGrady said that they hadn't spoken and whatnot? I don't know. I look at it this way. If you enjoy that Jaylen Brown's there, I think those two would have spoken already. I hope that's not a thing, and I don't want it to be, because that does introduce culture into the situation of a LeBron James signing. So you just have to be very careful about what's going on right now. But I do believe that the Sixers are heading in the right direction with everything, which includes the culture of the locker room.
0: Yeah, and Gansey, like I said, made that a priority. What's interesting, a couple weeks ago, Gansey's brother on Twitter made noise when he put the eye emojis, and it was the picture of Mike Gansey and LeBron James. This weekend, Gansey made, the brother made, what's his name, Steven? Is it Steven Gansey? He tweeted out this weekend, someone talked about how, you know, LeBron's going to sign in Cleveland this week. Steven Gansey quote tweeted and said, why not Philadelphia? So, I mean, the Sixers are certainly in the mix. And when you hear Shams talking about how a lot of people are sending their voice memos, like they got their own We Hear You going on at LeBron's house. But when people are sending their voice memos to make their pitch to LeBron, and he talked about how players are involved, that's where Tyrese Maxey plays a big part. Because we know LeBron would want to play with Tyrese. We know Tyrese is represented by Rich Paul. When they did the whiteboard a couple weeks ago now, it seems like it was a year ago already. We've been talking about this for so long. When Rich Paul did his whiteboard of all the different teams LeBron can land, remember Tyrese Maxey up in the top left corner with a star next to his name? That's why I believe Tyrese Maxey rescheduled his interview today, because you have to believe Tyrese has been recruiting LeBron James as hard as possible. Of course he would want him here. And that might be the X factor that pushes us over the top.
1: I think whatever has happened in introductions and this and that with LeBron James, I think that part's all over. Do you believe that? I think everybody is throwing their pitch at him. I think this is all in LeBron James's hands right now.
0: You think he knows?
1: I don't believe. Yeah, I do. I do. If he doesn't, like, let's say he's leaning one way right now. I mean, something would drastically have to change, wouldn't you think? If he was all, let's say he's leaning Philadelphia, and all of a sudden the last day he said he switched his mind and he's picking Miami. Something would to have had to drastically change.
0: So everybody seems to have an opinion about where LeBron is going. A few minutes ago, Bryce Harper has now weighed in LeBron James discussion. So I guess they're doing all the media availability ahead of the All-Star festivities tonight. So Bryce Harper got asked about LeBron James, and he said, although he thinks he's going to Cleveland, he made his pitch.

0: Jaylen Brown, great fan base. But Bryce Harper thinks LeBron James is signing in Cleveland. That's where I was last week, Ricky. But I have changed. I am now saying Miami is the front runner to land LeBron James. Are you still thinking Cleveland?
1: I'm going to stick with the homer, Philly.
0: Really? Let's put percentages on this.
1: Oh, no, let's not.
0: What is the percentage chance? The percentage, where are you?
1: Honestly, I think it's 40%, 45% Miami. Yeah, I know. I was just going with the hope thing. I would say 30% Cleveland, and then the rest goes to Philly, the 15%.
0: All right, so you don't have them as the favorite at all.
1: I mean, the 20%.
0: So you don't have them as the favorite at all.
1: I meant, like, where do I want them to go or what I'm hoping happens. But, no, how could you? I mean, the reason why I keep saying it, and you don't take this into consideration very much, both of them have been home for him before. Miami, been there, done that.
0: Yeah.
1: Cleveland, been there, done that twice. I mean, there's an edge. There's a certain edge that those teams already have before it comes down to the final answer. I mean, let's face it. When you're doing check or if you're checking off boxes, those two cities already have boxes checked because been there, done that, know that already. For Philly, there's so many boxes unchecked because hasn't been there, hasn't lived there, doesn't know the city extremely well. It's just a weird situation.
0: I mean, I
1: literally wish they were going up against like Houston and Phoenix or something. I don't know. I just threw in two names.
0: So,
1: well, no, not Phoenix. They got good golf out there too.
0: Yeah, he might do that. Now, I understand what you're saying, but I also could make the argument that the fact that he's already been to Miami and he's already been to Cleveland, those stories have been written and those stories have had their conclusions.
1: They've had some pretty good endings.
0: Exactly. Does he want to mess that up? Does he want to now say, you know what, I want to end my career with a completely different story, and that's where Philadelphia has a legitimate shot?
1: Well, it's interesting you said that because I think Michael Jordan, when he went to Washington,
0: that was terrible.
1: That was really bad.
0: Yeah. I wish I never saw him in a Wizards uniform.
1: You know what? I'm a huge Jordan fan, and I will agree with you on that.
0: Yeah, he was always going to be a Chicago Bull. All right, well, look, I just said that Bryce Harper got in on the conversation. Our man Nick Earnshaw, who's producing today, he went and pulled the audio from Jeff Skaversky on social media. Here was Bryce Harper weighing in on LeBron James.
2: Bryce, if you could talk to LeBron James, what would you tell him as an elevator pitch to get him to come to Philly?
3: Oh, man. Jaylen Brown, you know, their whole team. I mean, they got an opportunity. They got, you know, four guys that, you know, are really good. Got a great fan base. I think he's going to go back to the Cavs. But, you know, not really sure what that would be like for him.
0: All right, there he is. There's Bryce. Jaylen Brown, great fan base. I don't know. Is that going to be enough? Maybe we need Bryce Harper to send a voice message.
4: I feel like I need a little more oomph from Bryce to, you know, lure LeBron here. Don't you? A little more oomph there, Bryce. Come on.
0: Well, if you're Bryce, I'm not going to say it. I'm not going to say it. I don't want people to get mad at me today.
4: They're already mad at you.
0: Yeah, you guys are already mad at me. But if you're Bryce Harper, do you want LeBron James here? Like, LeBron James is arguably the GOAT, although I still think Michael Jordan is the GOAT.
1: I see what you're saying. Big fish.
0: Yeah, I mean, do you want LeBron James taking a little bit of the shine away from Bryce Harper? I mean, Bryce Harper is one of the biggest stars in the city. If LeBron comes here, he will be the biggest star in the city of Philadelphia. Like, above all these other guys. I'm not saying at this stage in his career that he's still the best player out there, but he would come with the greatest resume.
1: I don't think you're saying anything that's out of the blue. I think most people would know that. I mean, you talk about he's one of the top two players to ever play in the NBA.
0: Not according to Charles. He was number three.
1: Top three. Okay. Sorry, Charles. I don't want Charles pissed at me. That's for sure. But top three ever to play the game. I mean, you know he would, and he's the only one that's still playing.
0: All right, when do you believe, because you heard Shams earlier.
1: It's happening this week.
0: Yeah, when do you think it's going to happen?
1: I'm going to say tomorrow.
0: So Ricky said earlier in the show he could see LeBron showing up to the All-Star game in a Sixers jersey. That would be phenomenal, but I can't imagine. That's like a dream, but I don't think that's going to happen. What I think he's going to do is I think he's going to announce it on Wednesday. I know there's the World Cup games on Wednesday, but really, if you want all the spotlight on you, you do it on Wednesday. You got no baseball. There's nothing going on in the NFL. The only thing he'd be competing with is the World Cup, but that's kind of a different, you know, niche fan base. I get it. Soccer's the biggest sport in the world. Don't come at me. But I'm talking about here in this country, for LeBron James to announce it on Wednesday, every single sports center, every single sports show, every podcast, that would be the lead of the day.
4: You know how I think he does it? I think he does it on Max Kellerman and Rich Paul's podcast. I think that's a very real possibility because they just had Bob Myers on. Why not have LeBron announce it right there? Pump up the numbers.
0: Our man Nick Earnshaw could be right. He could be correct. Is LeBron going to announce it this week? I think we all agree it will be this week. But when, where, how? Who knows? Maybe we'll come on unfiltered, Ricky Bo. Maybe we'll get the call from the Sixers. LeBron wants to make an announcement on the show.
1: Nice.
0: I'd have to think about it. I'm not sure if we want
1: to. You'll let him talk for 4 hours.
0: Oh, man. Open invitation to LeBron. Selfishly, part of the reason I want LeBron to sign with the Sixers is I want to have him on the show. To have LeBron James on the show? Come on now. Then we got to get MJ on. We got to get MJ on. Ricky, make that happen.
1: I just saw a tweet.
0: Oh boy.
1: No, it's not about the LeBron. It's a baseball thing, so I don't want to bother anybody right now.
0: Let me guess. Can I guess?
1: Yeah.
0: Byron Buxton saying he's not going anywhere.
1: Yes. I knew it.
4: Shocker. Shocker.
0: So the tweet was about Byron Buxton.
1: No, Nick, you have no idea how many people keep calling in and saying Byron Buxton, Byron Buxton. Well, here's to stop that. Tim Kelly of Tim Kelly Sports. Listen, I asked Byron Buxton if there would be any wiggle room on waiving his no-trade clause if the Phillies were interested in trading for him. Quote, I ain't going nowhere.
0: Close quote. Our man Tim Kelly asking the tough questions from on Patterson. Buxton loves it, man, where he is. He's not want to leave.
4: He said that weeks ago, though.
0: He said it last year, too. He didn't want to go anywhere.
1: He's happy.
0: All right. I'm glad you brought this up, though, because the trade deadline, less than a month away. Tarek Skubal, who you saw pitch yesterday, got outpitched by Zach Wheeler, by the way. But he pitched yesterday. Jeff Passan of ESPN laid out today where he thinks Skubal is going to get traded to, Ricky. Man, if you haven't heard this, wait until you hear where Tarek Skubal might be going at the deadline. Keep it here, unfiltered. 97.5 The Fanatic, NBC Sports, Philadelphia.
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4: The All-Star lineups are out. I'm Nick Earnshaw with your Fanatic Sports Update. The All-Star lineups for the AL and the NL have been released, and two Phillies in the National League starting lineup are Kyle Schwarber leading off as the DH and Brandon Marsh. He will bat seventh, but he is playing right field. Schwarber will also face off against Bryce Harper tonight in the Home Run Derby at CBP. Just a little while ago, Shams Charania gave an update on where LeBron is at in his process to choose his next team via ESPN.
6: The leading suitors have been Cleveland, Miami, Golden State, Philadelphia, and Minnesota. And what we know definitively is LeBron James has made it clear that he wants to go somewhere where he can compete for a championship, somewhere where he feels like he finds that happiness.
4: No update as to where LeBron's going to be just yet, but the Sixers, they're playing basketball right now. They play the Rockets in the Summer League tomorrow night after LeBaron Fylan dropped 24 points in their contest over the weekend. This update is brought to you by Baseball Lifestyle 101. Before the Home Run Derby, pull up to the Add a Zero All Gas Garage July 13th, noon to 8. 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
0: All right, welcome back into Unfiltered. We're still on LeBron watch, but we're not going to talk about it anymore. But you can get your voice messages in. We've made our predictions. I think he's going to Miami. Ricky's holding out hope it's going to be here in Philadelphia, but we both agree it will be announced this week. But we'd love to hear from Sixers fans. Get your voice memos in for We Hear You. When do you think LeBron makes his decision, and is it going to be the 76ers. 610-632-0975. Send your voice memos to the Davis Honda text line. But I want to switch gears because we got the All-Star game tonight. You got all the stars in baseball, or a lot of the stars. I can't say all of them because a lot of people turned down the game, including our own Zach Wheeler, which we don't have to rehash.
1: Would you stop it?
0: We don't have to rehash right now.
1: Don't have to rehash. You don't have to rehash it the whole time.
0: Zach Wheeler should have accepted. But one of the guys who is not pitching is Tarek Skubal, because he pitched yesterday just like Zach Wheeler did. But Skubal is probably going to be the biggest name at the deadline to get moved. Would you agree with that, Ricky? Probably the biggest name to be moved by August 3rd is going to be Tarek Skubal of the Tigers.
1: That's a yes and a no. You do know that he said he does not want to leave Detroit this year.
0: Whether I get he doesn't want to,
1: well,
0: but why would he? He's in an expiring contract, so it doesn't make sense for him to keep him.
1: Well, the Phillies kept Ranger.
0: They did keep Ranger,
1: and they're keeping Alec Boehm, aren't they? Sorry, I just burst your bubble, but I figured I'd throw that out there.
0: Yeah, the only difference, I guess, is when you look at the Tigers, they have no realistic chance of winning a World Series.
4: He thinks they still have a shot to go.
1: That's exactly what he said. He thinks they still have a shot.
0: Yeah, they're, what, 8 games under 500 right now? 44-52?
1: They were actually playing decent baseball here as of late.
0: But look, they're 8 games under 500. When you look at the Philly situation last year, you kept Ranger Suarez because you thought you had a real chance to win the World Series, which you did. I mean, you lost to the Dodgers, but you had a chance. This year, you're keeping Alec Boehm on an expiring contract because you don't have a better option at third base. He is an RBI machine, and you think you have a chance to win a World Series. I don't see the Tigers of having a legitimate chance. Maybe we're wrong. But if he gets moved, Skubal would be probably the biggest name moved at the deadline.
1: I would probably say he would be the biggest name and probably the most amount of teams in on him.
0: So Jeff Passan, who our man Nick Earnshaw met this weekend at the All-Star Village, and he asked,
1: how'd that go?
0: He asked him if he wanted to come on the show today. How about Nick? Producing for one day, he's hunting down Jeff Passan.
1: What did he say, Nick?
4: Yeah, I got declined, per usual. I'm always getting declined.
0: He said he doesn't do local hits, Jeff Passan. He's big.
1: Sorry, he's too big for us.
0: Too big.
1: Bobblehead boy.
0: So Jeff Passan, now look, I respect it. Listen, if he's the ESPN MLB insider, if he did local hits, he's on radio every single day on multiple shows. So I got to say,
1: by the way, Jason Stark's a Hall of Famer.
0: You're damn right he is. And he joins us every Wednesday.
4: Every Wednesday.
1: Oh, I just thought I'd throw that out there for no apparent reason.
0: Yeah. Jeff Passan. Although I did see our man Brendan Petrilli post a picture of Jeff Passan taking the subway here in the city of Philadelphia.
1: I could care less.
0: He's a man. He's an everyday person, man. Yeah, but he's taking the subway.
1: You're missing the point.
0: But doesn't do radio hits.
1: Once again, that's fanboy.
4: I saw him underneath the like the overpass where the convention center is, where you like kind of go underneath of it. That's where I saw him. And I'm just some random guy, you know, walking up to him. Hey, you want to come on the show? You know, why not? Figured I'd shoot my shot and got turned down.
0: Well, he goes, who's on the show? And he said, Ricky Pitalica. He goes, I'll pass.
1: He should have passed.
4: He big timed you.
1: I could care less.
0: That did not happen, Ricky. I'm only kidding.
4: We're messing.
0: But we're losing the point here.
1: Probably did happen. Now I'm going to lose my mind on him.
0: Yeah, when you see him. But no, Jeff Passan was on ESPN today, and he was talking about Tarek Skubal's destination at the deadline. Listen to this, and tell me if this doesn't make you angry.
2: If there is a team that's going to go get Tarek Skubal and has both the incentive and the ability to do so, it is the Los Angeles Dodgers. And I know people don't like hearing that. The Dodgers have won 2 consecutive championships. They already have a roster that's loaded with stars, but they can pretty much do whatever they want at this point. You know, we've seen past trade deadlines where the Dodgers have been extremely aggressive. They've gone and gotten Manny Machado. They've gotten Max Scherzer and Trey Turner. They've gotten the biggest guys. But this time around, they could play it like they did last year, where there were no major trades and they were still the best team in baseball.
0: Now, this isn't the first time we've heard the Dodgers and Skubal being linked. But if this team in the next 3 weeks goes out and gets Skubal, it almost seems unfair, man. It does. It almost seems unfair that this team is able to just keep adding players, and now you're going to add one of the top 3 or 4 pitchers in all of baseball to the 2-time defending champs who already have a real shot to win it again, even without Skubal?
1: Assets.
0: Well, they have the prospects to trade?
1: Yeah, it's called assets. They get whatever they want.
4: The Phillies should sell the farm for Tarik Skubal.
0: They don't have
1: a farm.
4: What? Send him Painter, send him Miller, send him Gage Wood. I don't care.
1: By the way, hold on. Let me go get Andrew Painter, who gave up 7 runs on 70 pitches.
4: He's got to have some type of value, though, Ricky. Some type with the stuff.
1: What value? Stuff. You could take this stuff and put it back into turkey because it doesn't work. When was the last time he's been good for a long period of time?
4: I hear you.
1: 4 years ago.
4: But that's all you have. That's all you have in your farm system at this point.
1: That's our whole point. I don't think anybody really. By the way, Andrew Painter is now Mick Abel.
0: Mick Abel might have more value right now.
1: Well, Abel's hurt, but that's besides the point. The whole thing is Andrew Painter needs to pitch well to get back up.
0: And Aiden Miller hasn't swung a bat in months.
1: And I still think that I'm 100% correct that he should be down there and literally just throwing fastballs. That's what I would do to him. I would tell him, I need you to go out there. You can work on your breaking pitches in the bullpen. I need you to go out there and throw fastballs. Quality fastballs on both sides of the plate. That's what I need to see from Andrew Painter. He's not going to get back to the big leagues until he does that.
0: Yeah, and he had a bad outing, his last one out, right?
1: Painter got seven runs and 2 1/3.
0: So, but even putting all that aside, let's say you hear Nick say, sell the farm for Skubal. Let's say they actually had a farm to sell. Is a starting pitcher really what they need, Ricky?
1: No, but it wouldn't hurt them in the sense that Wheeler's only signed for one more year. So you actually can sign him. You might go over to cap for a year, but you actually can sign him to a long-term deal.
0: Yeah, so Zach Wheeler's under contract for next season only. I mean, the way Zach Wheeler's pitching, I'd be shocked if he retired next year.
4: You also have to think about the lockout, possibly next year.
0: Yeah, well, you might lose Wheeler entirely.
1: If that happens, you're going to lose a lot of guys in Major League Baseball.
0: But if you're going to sell the farm, and I get it, Skubal, one of the best pitchers in the game, and you certainly never want to turn down starting pitching, that still does not solve the biggest problem with this team right now, which is the bullpen. The bullpen, Ricky, you're on the edge of your seat every single time they have a lead and they turn it over to anybody in that pen outside of Joan Duran.
1: I agree. I agree with that. I've been saying this for a month, and you thought I was crazy about not going after a right-handed bat instead. I have a theory, and it's a very simple theory. We all know the Philadelphia Phillies. We all see them in the playoffs. We see what they're capable of in the regular season. When it gets to the playoffs, what does it really come down to? Does it really come down to that right-handed bat in the outfield? Honestly, we know the answer. The answer is no.
0: No, because you've said this repeatedly, and it's spot on. Harper, Schwarber, Turner, and now Brandon Marsh you throw in there as an all-star. They got to show up.
1: Yeah, if those guys don't show up, you're not winning anyways. So, I mean, let's face it. The stars need to shine at certain points, and that's all about the playoffs. In the postseason, it has not been the Phillies pitching that has gone wrong. You can go back to 2022 when they go to the World Series. I want you to think about some of those series and why they won. They were hitting timely home runs. Everybody. Bryce Harper, Rhys Hoskins at the time. Everybody was on that. And then a team called the Astros figured out how to pitch them. And that was the end of the Phillies for now 4 years. So, I mean, in my eyes, it's not about a right-handed bat in the outfield. Not even close. As a matter of fact, you need somebody to get the ball to Duran. And does anybody else have a concern here? Brad Keller did not pitch yesterday. He pitched Wednesday, was his last day pitching. For some reason, Don Mattingly was asked, why no Keller? Well, we wanted to give him the extra time. What is going on there? Something's up.
0: Yeah, why even bring him back before the break then?
1: Exactly. To pitch him one inning?
0: Yeah, you could have just kept him out.
1: I'm wondering if something didn't go well after the fact of him throwing.
0: Yeah, now that's a huge concern because Brad Keller was your big acquisition in that bullpen, was disappointing before he did his IL stint, and now he comes back and we were hopeful maybe he could be the guy.
1: And my guess, to keep the price down, you would probably try to keep that as quiet as possible right now.
0: It's a good point. You're right. So that people around the league don't think, man, they're in desperate need of a bullpen arm.
1: Yep.
0: So we'll see how all that plays out. I mean, believe it or not, It seems, is it always this close to the All-Star game? It seems really close to the All-Star break. We get out of the All-Star break, and you're talking 2 weeks, and it's the deadline.
1: Yeah, but it used to be the last day of July.
0: Is the All-Star game later this year, or is it always this week?
1: It's right around here, because even when I played in it, it was July 9th.
4: I think we're a couple days like later than some years.
1: Yeah, yes. We're 92 games into the season.
0: It seems late, but maybe I'm wrong. No, last year was July 15th.
1: I always thought it should be around July 4th.
0: So last year it was July 15th, and the deadline was even earlier than it is this year. So it was. I didn't remember it being so close together.
1: Well, they're giving teams longer because of the extra wild cards. That's why they're doing this. In case teams had that questionable ability, maybe 3-4 more games into it might make them go one way or the other.
0: Well, we'll be talking about the Phillies' needs for the next few weeks. If you want to weigh in, get your voice memo in. Would you go after Skubal just to prevent him from going to the damn Dodgers? Or would you look at the bullpen or a right-handed bat? Get your memos
1: Phillies
0: in.
1: Phillies handled him yesterday. Well, not handled him, but.
0: No, they did all right against him. I mean, he's just coming back from injury, but yeah. They did their
1: he's
0: job.
1: He's probably only going to get stronger as the year goes.
0: It was a good game yesterday from the Phillies. But get your memos in. 610-632-0975. Coming up. Let's talk about the Derby tonight, because you just heard from Jeff Passan talking about Skubal to the Dodgers.
1: What horse you got?
0: He weighed in on the rule changes, Ricky. So now I'm curious. We'll hear what Passan said about the rule changes. We'll let everyone know what the changes are going to be. And I'm curious where Ricky Bowe is on whether or not these rule changes are going to be a good or a bad thing for tonight's Derby. Keep it here. Unfiltered continues. 97.5 The Fanatic, NBC Sports, Philadelphia.
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0: All right, welcome in to Unfiltered. We're only a few hours away from the Home Run Derby down at Citizens Bank Park. You got Kyle Schwarber and Bryce Harper both competing in it. The last time they went head-to-head was 2018, and Harper ended up winning the whole damn thing, right?
1: I'm a little depressed. You know where I should be right now.
0: Yeah, so for those maybe not knowing that Ricky is obsessed with Livy Dunn.
1: I'm not obsessed.
0: I sent him a picture during the break. She's at Stateside Live.
1: I didn't see your picture. I have it on
0: my computer. Oh, I just sent it to you. Yes, Livy Dunn's guest bartending at Stateside Live right now. You know what? Nick, you can handle the show. I'm out.
4: You want me to fill in? I'm here.
0: Well, Ricky's literally down there. I'm at the studios in Bala Cynwyd. Ricky's at NBC, which is right across the street.
1: Yeah, I'm a little depressed.
0: And I'm happily married. Ricky, go shoot your shot, man.
1: I'm not shooting any shot.
0: Go for it. Tell her who you are. Say, I'm Ricky Pitalico, 96 All-Star. Who's Paul Skeens?
1: Yeah. All I had to do was go guest bartend. I could do that.
0: Who's Paul Skeens? Come on.
1: No, I think that girl is making money hand over fist, by the way.
0: Now she is. She knows how to market herself.
1: You think?
0: All right. Home Run Derby. This isn't about Livy Dunn. Home Run Derby.
1: It isn't.
0: So they changed the rules this year. Last year, and I guess it's been a couple of years now, there's been a timer. I remember the good old days where you just got outs. Mm-hmm. If you hit a home run, it wasn't an out. You got like 10 outs, and every time you hit a home run, that was not considered an out. And then they switched it to the timer. Well, they changed the rules again. So the rules tonight for the Home Run Derby, every hitter is going to get 20 swings in the first round. Whether you hit a home run or not, 20 swings. And then you get 15 swings in the second and the final rounds. The caveat is, if you hit a home run on your last swing, they will allow you to keep swinging until you don't hit a home run. So you could go on a little bit of a tear at the end if you hit a few home runs in a row. But here's what's interesting. I looked at it, I'm like, oh, okay. Maybe this will help. You don't have the timer. Maybe this will be more similar to the way it used to be when I was a kid. Jeff Passan, ESPN's insider for Major League Baseball, listen to what he said about this rule change, Ricky.
2: I do not. I think it's going to stink. And I'm like, genuinely, I'm worried about that, because the whole reason that the timer came in the first place is because it felt really slow. And the timer brought urgency, and the timer brought a countdown and an end. And, you know, we're just going to see tonight, I think, time between pitches, it's going to grind a little bit. But look, when you have Junior Caminero in there and Kyle Schwarber in there and Bryce Harper and, you know, luminaries who can hit the ball 500 feet, it's still going to be a good show. And at the end of the day, all we want to do is see people hit balls really far. And I think we're going to see that tonight.
0: So is it going to be a good show, or is it going to stink? Because he just did a 180 in that
1: look,
0: statement.
1: Number one, they're using golf balls. Everybody knows this. Larry Boa came on and said it. These guys are going to hit the ball a country mile. For those of you who bought seats in the front row and right field, you better look behind you because only the mishit ones have a chance of landing where you are. I'm just saying. I think it's all right. It doesn't bother me, not even a little bit. Like you, I think the one weird thing they have, when you read through the rules, they get the 20 pitches in the first round. Now, let's say you're down 7 with one pitch left. If that ball's hit out of the ballpark, you keep going until you don't hit one out.
0: Yeah, you didn't listen to me just do those rules?
1: No, I didn't listen to the end. But I mean,
0: Nick, did I not just say that exact thing?
4: I mean, you did rattle him off. He just did it, Ricky. Like, he just
0: like
4: did
0: literally
4: it.
0: 30 seconds ago, I said the only caveat is if you hit a home run with your
4: he's
0: last swing.
4: He's preoccupied with Livy Dunn right now. All right?
0: That's what he's doing. he's on the Livy Dunn social media as we're talking, I think.
1: I actually was. But no, actually I wasn't. I was actually reading up the rules as you must have been talking about them. But the weird, like that thing, that is weird to me. Like that is a strange part of it. Look, I don't know why Passan's crabbing about it. What's his problem?
0: Yeah, he's saying he thinks it's going to stink. Now
1: he's really concerned about it.
4: I wish we could have gotten him on.
1: Hell, are you concerned about it? It's an exhibition to see how far guys can hit the ball out.
0: If he would have agreed to come on, we could have asked him. Yeah. But here's where I disagree with him. What I didn't like about the timer, you couldn't enjoy the moon shots.
1: No.
0: Like a guy would hit a 500-foot home run, but he was already swinging the next one because they were trying to get as many swings as possible. Yeah. Now you can enjoy it.
1: Like, I'm not, yeah, and maybe people won't get hit in the head because the ball's not flying out one by one and rapid fire at you.
4: Do you guys remember?
1: Go ahead.
4: 2022, when Schwarber was in the home run derby? I think it was 22. And do you remember there was a controversy? Did they not count one? Do you remember that?
0: I remember it vaguely.
4: It was going
0: yeah.
4: so fast.
1: And then did they give it to him? I don't remember.
4: I don't think they gave it to him.
1: I don't remember either.
0: But I'm glad Nick brought up Schwarber, because you just heard Jeff Passan saying he thinks the rule change is going to stink. Schwarber spoke about 20 minutes ago, and he was asked about the rule change for tonight's derby. He seems to love it. Listen to Schwarber.
10: It's actually going to help. I think it'll help for the players' bodies in general, right? Like, if you make it all the way to the final round, you probably, if you're going on the time, right, like, it can get long, it can be tiring. And I remember in 2018, I did all the time, and I just felt, like, gassed out. And, so having 20 swings, I feel like it's still a lot of swings, don't get me wrong, and you're focusing a lot. But, and also, too, I think it would be great for the fans where they can be able to follow the ball and, say we have that big 500-foot home run, they can follow that, see it get thrown up on the scoreboard, whatever it is.
0: I didn't hear that audio said that.
1: You're absolutely, yeah, you and him are both right. I mean, let's face it, it's all about putting on a show these days. So why would you want to rapid fire these guys? And the other part about this is, it turns into just batting practice for them. It doesn't turn into this change of pace thing that they have to do that would blow them out essentially for like a week. I mean, you saw it, Alec Bohm, all these guys who always do this. There's always question marks. How are they going to react when they come back?
0: Uh-oh, the Bobby Abreu issue.
1: Yeah, now to me, it's just batting practice. When you get 20 pitches, you hit as many as you can out of the yard. More to you, man. Go Schwarbs!
0: Yeah, and I'm curious. I want to hear from Phillies fans. If you're fired up for tonight's home run derby, you should be. Get your
1: who
0: voice
1: you
0: memos
1: for?
0: In.
1: Who, now, who's going to win? Who are you rooting for?
0: Yeah, I want to hear from Phillies fans.
1: No,
0: send
1: I'm
0: your voice
1: you.
0: Memos. We're going to get there. We're going to get there.
1: No, we're
0: I'm
1: giving
0: saving
1: predictions.
0: I'm saving my predictions. I'm saving them.
1: Well, who are you rooting for? That doesn't mean it's your prediction.
0: Both Phillies I'm rooting for. I want everybody to win with me. I want a tie tonight.
1: To be
0: Schwarber
1: honest
0: and
1: with you, at the end of our show, instead of picking the winner, because we're all going to pick a Philly, you know what we should do?
0: What's that?
1: Pick who's going to be the best out of the rest.
0: Okay, we'll do both then. We'll pick our winner and we'll say who's the best, not a Philadelphia Philly. But I am curious where Phillies fans are. So get your voice memos in. Give us your predictions for tonight's derby. Let us know if you're fired up for it. 610-632-0975. The Twitter poll we did today was asking the masses if it's must-watch TV tonight or if it's overrated. I've been shocked how many people are saying the Home Run Derby is overrated. But let's check in on the Twitter poll. Always standing strong, thanks to Dr. Avi Donopelle of Iron Mountain Men's Health. Hey, hit a 500-foot home run in the bedroom with Dr. Avi Donopelle of Iron Mountain Men's Health. What do we got, Nick?
4: All right. The update on the Twitter poll, the Home Run Derby is 60% must-watch and 40% overrated.
0: All right. The numbers are going up, though.
4: Correct.
0: Which is good. All right. So in light of the Home Run Derby tonight, and we got our man Nick Earnshaw, and if anybody knows Nick, he does a little thing called Nick's Nuggets for Mike Gill, who's on our station but also down the shore on 97.3. We're going to do our little version of Nick's Nuggets coming up, and it's going to be about the Home Run Derby. So Nick went and pulled 10 fun facts about the Home Run Derby. I don't know what they are. Ricky doesn't know what they are. So coming up next, a little Home Run Derby talk with our man Nick Earnshaw, and then I'll let you know, Ricky, who I'm truly rooting for tonight, if it's
1: liar.
0: Harbor or Schwarber.
1: Liar.
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4: The All-Star lineups are out. I'm Nick Earnshaw with your Fanatic Sports Update. The All-Star lineups for the AL and NL have been released, and two Phillies are in the National League starting lineup. Kyle Schwarber will lead off as the DH, and Brandon Marsh will bat seventh and play right field. Schwarber will also face off against Bryce Harper tonight in the Home Run Derby at CBP. We just mentioned Brandon Marsh. Brandon Marsh, he spoke earlier today about being named an All-Star for the first time and starting at CBP.
12: It's a blessing. 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You know, it's like no better time than this year for this to happen, you know. Just with being a Philly and having the All-Star game here and getting the whole hometown just to back our guys up.
4: Marsh will be in right field for the NL in this year's All-Star game. 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
0: All right, it's 5 o'clock here on Unfiltered. Our man Ricky Bo just put on his dress shirt. He does the whole show dressed like I was going to say something. That's not true.
1: I had a nice golf shirt on today for you, everything. You know, it's why are you on my case right now?
0: Actually, you do have a nice golf shirt on today. You're right.
1: I did. Yeah, good try, though.
4: We all like golf shirts.
1: I like wearing hoodies all the time. I like wearing them, but I can't when it's warm out. Although it might as well, because it feels like I'm in the Arctic in this place.
0: Yeah, well, you're not here, so the studio is nice and cool, because normally you'll turn it up to 120 degrees.
1: Who's producing tomorrow?
0: Patricia tomorrow. So, yeah, for those who are just joining us, Silvana's last day was on Friday. She laid out very well on Thursday the reason she came to this decision. It was her decision. We're going to miss her terribly. But she's taking care of herself and doing her thing. So we're going to have a variety of producers until we fill the position on a more permanent basis. So we got Nick Earnshaw today, Patricia Caputo tomorrow, Matt Minarek and Addison on Wednesday and Thursday, and then we'll have Nick again on Friday.
1: I think we should have a contest.
0: That's what I think we should do.
1: I think we should literally have a contest. We bring people in for 2 days.
0: And they fight to the death.
1: Yes, we see how that works. And then, like, the last 2 weeks, we bring in three finalists. That's what, 10 day or 10 days. They get 3 days each, and then on the 10th day, that's the hire.
0: All right, well, we'll talk to management.
1: That's not. I'm going to get yelled at. Some moving, you know that as well as I
0: do. Some moving parts before we could start the search. Because we got a morning show that's also in the middle of a search. John Kincaid's last day is the end of the month.
1: Who?
0: Yes, John Kincaid. He's going to be dead to us when he goes to Atlanta.
1: That's my new who. Well, yeah. I told you he was an Atlanta fan all along. Nobody believed me.
0: When he goes back to being a Braves fan, then he's done.
1: He's always been.
0: Now, we're going to miss Johnny Kincaid.
1: Come on, Sherholds, Buck Ballew.
0: Well, who's he rooting for tonight in the Home Run Derby? So here's what we got tonight for the Home Run Derby, and then we're going to get our man Nick Earnshaw to give us some fun facts about the Derby. Kyle Schwarber is the favorite tonight at a plus 270. Then all the way down, 2, 3, 4, 5.
1: With 650?
0: The six best odds. Bryce Harper at a plus 900.
1: 900?
0: I kind of like those odds.
1: Oh, I will tell you what, I saw it a couple hours ago. It was at 650 what I saw.
0: So plus 900.
1: His numbers went the wrong direction. Might be a good throw-in just to try to hit a big score.
0: Yeah, because you got Schwarber and Caminero as the favorites.
1: Yeah. There's a lot of people out there that have Junior Caminero running this thing.
0: Well, he's a plus 370. Schwarber's a plus 270.
1: You know who's a dark horse?
0: Who's that?
1: I think Ben Rice.
0: He's a plus 1,000. He's got worse odds than Harper.
1: I know. I think he's a dark horse. He came in second. He tied for second last year.
0: You know
1: didn't
0: what?
1: Know that, did you? With Cal Raleigh, didn't he?
0: I think it was it? Yeah, the dump. What do they call him again? What is
1: Raleigh? Big dumpster.
0: The big dumper.
1: Look, the big you could dumpster, get, I called him.
0: You could get hot, man. I mean, you're swinging a bat tonight. Like, look at Alec Boehm. Who saw that coming a couple years ago?
1: Who was it a couple years ago? Wasn't it Julio Rodriguez when he first came up? Didn't he have a big night?
0: I think he did. It's all running together now. But tonight you get both Phillies in it, Schwarber and Harper. We'll give you who we're rooting for. Look, you asked me earlier who I'm rooting for, and I jokingly said I want it to be a tie between Schwarber and Harper. I don't know why, and maybe it's because Schwarber is the favorite. I'd like to see Harper win this thing tonight. Like, I think if Harper wins it, at Citizens Bank Park, in front of the home crowd. Yeah. I mean, look, if Schwarber does too, it's going to be epic.
1: I think that's kind of funny that you're doing that.
0: That I'm rooting for Harper tonight?
1: No, that you're doing it like he's the only one from Philadelphia in here. Kyle Schwarber puts on shows for people, home run shows for people, every night. But you're sitting here, why are you rooting for Harper? He already beat Schwarber back in the day.
0: He did in 2018, but he was a National. He wasn't a Philly.
1: Yeah, and that was also in Washington.
0: Look, you can't go wrong tonight. Either one of them wins. You know what would be awesome? If they're in the finals against each other. Like, why that would be incredible.
1: I don't know if that would be awesome.
0: Why? You don't want to see them both tired out from swinging all those things?
1: No. That has nothing to do with it. I mean, it would be cool, but I don't know. Do we have the matchups?
0: Do we know what the matchups are yet, Nicholas?
4: I'll get on it.
0: All right, so Nick's going to look for that coming up a little bit later. But now I want to get some of these nuggets from Nick. So Nick went through all weekend. He texts me on Saturday. He's like, hey, anything you need from me on Monday? I say, hey, why don't you put together some fun facts about the Home Run Derby, and we could do it Monday at 5 o'clock. So here we go, Nick Earnshaw. He's going to give us some fun facts about the Home Run Derby. What do you got?
4: All right, so I got a few written down for you guys. And the first one is, I thought this would be interesting. There have been 19 players since 1985, which is when the first Home Run Derby took place, that have completely whiffed and hit zero home runs in their appearance in the Home Run Derby. There is one player that's only done it twice, to whiff, not hit one home run. Oh, who do you think it was?
0: Someone actually gave themselves to not second
1: hit
0: time.
1: One home run. What year was it?
4: This is just all time.
1: I know. Well,
0: so he said only one player has ever done it twice.
4: And he's a rival of the Phillies.
0: Is he an active player?
4: No, he played for the Mets.
1: Pete Alonso won it.
0: Mm. David Wright.
4: No.
1: Jose Reyes?
4: Nope. Mike Piazza.
0: No way!
4: Twice.
0: Piazza had a donut twice?
4: Twice.
0: Man. Wait, that's hard. Did he do it more than those two times?
4: I'm not sure. But yeah, he whiffed twice.
0: And could you imagine if Harper or Schwarber goes for an ofer tonight?
1: Not in this ballpark, and not with the baseballs they use now.
4: Puig was the last one to whiff in 2014, I believe. Yasiel Puig.
1: Yeah, come on. That's not happening.
4: Well, wasn't it last year? It was Jazz Chisholm. He only hit three during his appearance.
0: Hold on. Mike Piazza, in his entire illustrious career, only did the home run derby twice in 93 and 94 and didn't hit a single home run in either one of them. That's wild, and he never did it again. That's a great nugget right there from our man, Nick Earnshaw. That's what you get from Nick Earnshaw over here. All right, let's get another one. What do you got?
4: All right, so there's also 19 pairs of teammates that have competed in a home run derby. This will be the second time Schwarber has had a teammate alongside him. Who was his teammate in 2018?
1: Anthony Rizzo?
4: Nope. It was with the Cubs.
1: That's where I went. Who else
4: with
1: was on
4: the Cubs? I know Bill was having like the face, like, I wonder who it could be.
0: Yeah, 2018.
1: Who else was in it?
0: Cubbies.
1: Schwarber and hold on.
0: I'm at a blank here. Who was in it with him in 2018? And he lost to Harper that year.
4: Lost to Harper that
0: year. But Harper was on the Nationals.
4: Yeah, and it was in Washington.
1: 2018. Who?

0: Oh, God.
1: Who was it?
2: Javier Baez.
1: Oh, Javier Baez.
0: That's
1: also,
0: how many teammates have gone, you said?
2: 19 pairs.
0: That's a lot.
1: Also, Booney, our NBC Sports producer, has spoken.
3: The almighty Booney.
1: Ricky Pitalico was wondering who the matchups were in the first round. There are no matchups in the first round. The top four advanced to the second round.
0: Oh, so they changed that too.
3: The almighty Booney.
1: Our corrector and censor, the almighty Booney. Thank you.
0: All right, so the top four go. I guess that makes it easier for Harper and Schwarber, wouldn't it?
1: Not necessarily for the top four to advance.
0: Let's face it. If you're hot that night, you're hot. And Schwarber, it's like playing wiffle ball in the backyard, so I expect him to be one of those top four. If he's not, I'd be shocked.
1: I don't know if Schwarber wins it, but I'm going to say, well, we'll talk more about this at the end of the show, our predictions, but I think Schwarber will hit the longest home run tonight. Might not have the most, but he'll hit the longest.
0: Plus 250 on that.
1: Really?
0: Ooh. Or he was plus 250.
1: I'm going to put some bets in before tonight. Makes it a little interesting. But 100 Gambler if you have a gambling problem. All right, what else you got for us?
2: All right, so with Harper and Schwarber being the first teammates to participate in the same derby in a home ballpark, the last one to do it was 2017 in Giancarlo Stanton, or Mike Stanton. I don't know if he switched at that time. And Justin Bour.
1: So they were the last teammates to compete in their home ballpark.
0: Yep.
1: Did either of them win?
0: Aaron Judge won that one.
2: Yep. So they were the last teammates in their home ballpark to compete.
1: How the hell do you remember that?
0: I just knew that one.
1: Ricky Ballnower.
0: I remembered Aaron Judge winning that one. Because I think I was actually rooting for Stanton.
1: All right, let's get another fact in here.
2: All right, who had the most appearances in a home run derby? This one's pretty easy.
1: Barry Bonds.
2: Nope.
0: Bryce Harper.
2: Nope.
4: Now Bonds charging the mound, but Pitalico is ready for it.
1: It was not Bonds.
2: No.
1: You said it's easy.
2: Yeah, come on.
0: It's got to be Schwarber.
2: Nope.
1: All right, is it an active player?
2: Not an active player.
0: Ken Griffey Jr.
2: That is correct.
1: Oh, that's
2: that
1: a good pull.
2: That is correct.
1: Ken Griffey. Is he in the house? He's there, isn't he?
0: I believe he's won it three times.
2: I believe that's correct, yes.
1: Did anyone have a prettier swing than Ken Griffey Jr.?
0: No. Greatest swing ever to play Major League Baseball.
1: Gorgeous swing.
2: Griffey won in 94, 98, 99, and that was one of my other facts. He won three times, the most ever.
1: So Griffey has won it the most. Now, did Griffey, is it true that he invented the backwards cap?
0: I don't know about invented it, but he's the one that used to do it.
2: Made it popular.
1: I just Googled it. No, Ken Griffey Jr. did not invent the backwards hat, but he unquestionably made it a global cultural phenomenon. He popularized the style during the batting practice at home run derbies in the 90s. See, so it was home run derbies where the backwards cap became a thing.
0: There were not a ton of people to win it twice either.
2: No.
0: I mean,
2: Pete Alonso.
0: Prince Fielder, Alonso, and what's his name? Matt A. Cespedes.
2: Yoenis Cespedes.
0: Yeah. Is that it, though? I think that's it.
1: That have won it twice?
0: Yeah.
1: So Harper can get in rare company if he can do it. See, I just think Harper tonight.
0: Oh, wait, maybe Tino? Did Tino Martinez? No.
1: Harper tonight in front of the home crowd, you know, is going to be juiced. Like, he's going to be all fired up. Schwarber will be as well, but that might help one of these guys actually get over the top and win it.
2: I feel like I'm rooting for Schwarber, but I think Harper's going to win.
0: I can't say that.
1: I mean, I'm going to enjoy it either way.
2: Yeah.
0: Let's face it. There's, what, eight guys in it?
2: Yeah,
1: eight guys.
0: There's a chance that neither one of them wins.
1: No, there is. But you know what would be really cool? I know you said you wouldn't like it. If they're both in the finals, that would be awesome.
0: Can you imagine if they're both, one of them's in the finals and they put up a big number and then whoever's like Ben Rice or something is up against them and hits the one to beat him?
1: Oh, he'll get booed.
0: That will ring out of that place.
1: Yeah, like tonight, 90% Philadelphia fans in the building, you think?
0: I would say it's going to be a lot more than the All-Star game. Like, there's a lot more people from Philly. I know, myself, I know hundreds of people that are going.
1: Are you going over?
0: Maybe.
1: Press box, or you're sitting in the outfield with a glove?
0: No gloves.
2: You see, they're giving out like a giant thing of gloves.
0: Giant blue gloves.
2: Mega mitt.
1: We should get Ricky shagging balls in the outfield tonight.
0: I don't want to do that.
1: Usually it's kids, isn't it?
2: Yeah.
0: Every ball would be in the stands.
1: All right, let's get another fun fact in from Nick about the home run derby.
2: All right, so the first home run derby.

0: You guys know who the first winner was?
1: In 85.
0: Yep, that is correct. There you go.
2: Oh, my Cobra.
0: He is on fire today.
1: Ricky Bone not even giving people a chance to think.
0: No.
1: And he's just spitting it off the top of his head. He doesn't have
2: a
1: computer.
2: I'll let you think on the next one.
1: Let's get another one since he's so quick.
0: All right. So what 2 years was the Home Run Derby canceled since 85?
2: COVID.
0: Yep, that's one.
1: And then 94.
0: No. 88, it was rained out.
1: Oh, so wait, the lockout year they had one?
0: I believe so, yeah.
1: Ricky, they had one in the lockout season?
2: Yes, they didn't. There was no strike until August. August 12th or something like that.
1: That's right. Who was on a tear? Frank Thomas? Wasn't Frank? Who was
2: the
1: it?
2: The Montreal Expos were kicking ass.
1: Oh, yeah, they were. But didn't Frank Thomas, wasn't he searching for a record when the lockout came? Hold on. All this stuff runs together. You forget.
0: You're a little older there, Bill, than me.
1: Yeah, I'm looking
0: it up. You remember.
1: Didn't some sort of streak, Frank Thomas streak, ruined by lockout? I'm pretty sure. Hold on, let me see if my memory's good on this. Frank Thomas. Yeah, so the 1994 players' strike ended an unprecedented 7-year statistical streak for Frank Thomas. He's the only player in Major League Baseball history to post 7 consecutive seasons with at least 300 batting average, 100 RBIs, 100 runs scored, 100 walks, and 20 home runs.
2: How about Matt Williams had 43 home runs, 112 games?
0: Oof.
2: He had 50 games left.
1: Wow. In 94?
0: Could you imagine?
2: Ken Griffey had 40. He had one more game. He had 51 games.
1: What's the most home runs Griffey ever hit in a season?
2: I think he was a 50, but hold on, I'll check.
1: Because you're right, that swing was the nicest swing I've ever seen in baseball. Harper's got an awesome swing, too. It's just so violent.
2: 56.
1: 56, Griffey.
2: Twice.
1: Yeah, he was awesome.
2: He hit 56, 56, 49, 48, 45, 40, 40, and then a lot of 30s.
1: Good stuff, Nicholas.
0: Oh, yeah, no problem. I started that on Saturday because I have nothing else better to do.
1: Yeah, you know? Nothing else better to do. No, good stuff from you that for the Home really Run good. Derby. Still time to get your voice memos in. We hear you coming up in 10 minutes. A lot of people were weighing in on Zach Wheeler's decision to skip the All-Star game. I was against it. Ricky Bowe and Nick think he made the right decision, but we'll probably have a lot of voice messages on that. We're still on LeBron James watch. We had the Jalen Hurts quarterback list drop from ESPN. Hurts number 17. I think Eagles fans are just exhausted and fatigued by the Jalen Hurts disrespect that continues to be spewed throughout the nation. But let me tell you something good. The deal of the week. Guess what's back, Ricky Bowe?
2: The deal of the week.
1: But guess what? Maurice Peer is back. One last chance to get Maurice Peer tickets for half off. 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In fact, guess where I was on Saturday afternoon with the kiddos?
2: Maurice Pier.
1: Taking advantage of the deal of the week. We had our bracelets, went on all the rides. I'm not as young as I used to be. I'll tell you that right now. My kids made me do the Great White Roller Coaster 3 straight times. Was walking sideways by the end. But it's a great ride, dude. You ever been on that roller coaster, Ricky, the Great White down the shore?
2: I don't get to the shore very often.
1: You know what? Maybe you and I should take advantage of the deal of the week. A little team bonding. Me and you will go on roller coasters together. I'll win you a stuffed animal with the...
2: I just told you I don't get down there very often. How would I take advantage of
1: it? I'm going to take you down.
0: A PTO day for the entire show.
1: If we do that, we're going golf.
2: How about we just bring the headphones down and get on the rides and do it like that?
1: Yeah, we make it happen. Let's do our show from Maurice Pier. We'll get the cameras out there. That could be a lot of fun. All right, well, here's what we got coming up next. But take advantage of that deal of the week. Trust me, your kids will love it. But coming up next, we hear you, the best voice messages of the show. And then coming up before the end of the show, we're going to give our predictions for tonight. Who's going to win? Who's going to hit the longest home run? Ricky wants us to make a prediction. What non-Philly is going to have the best showing? So a lot more coming up for the Home Run Derby. Keep it here. Unfiltered continues. 97.5 The Fanatic, NBC Sports, Philadelphia. 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
0: The All-Star lineups, they are out. I'm Nick Earnshaw with your Fanatic Sports Update. The All-Star lineups for the AL and the NL have been released. Two Phillies are in the NL starting lineup. Kyle Schwarber will lead off as the DH for the NL. And Brandon Marsh, he will bat seventh and play right field. Schwarber will also face off against Bryce Harper tonight in the Home Run Derby at CBP. They last faced off in the Derby in 2018, where Harper won and Kyle Schwarber came in second. As I just mentioned, Brandon Marsh is batting seventh in the NL lineup. He talked about playing in front of the home fans in his first All-Star start.
4: It's a blessing. It's a dream come true. You know, it's like no better time than this year for this to happen, you know. Just with being a Philly and having the All-Star game here and getting the whole hometown just to back our guys up.
0: The Sixers, they play the Rockets in the Summer League tomorrow night after LeBaron Fylan Jr. dropped 24 points in their contest over the weekend. He looks to build off of that performance. 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
1: All right, welcome back in the Unfiltered. I'll tell you what, I mean, selfishly, the last few weeks have been incredible for us. Like, this is the time of year where we had Harry Mays back in the day talking about how sports talk should just take off the month of July because there's usually nothing going on. It's been the complete opposite in the city of Philadelphia. It's been tremendous. Now you're on LeBron James watch. You got the home run derby tonight with Schwarber and Harper going head to head possibly. I mean, this has just been a tremendous few weeks here in the city of Philadelphia. Even though it didn't end the way we wanted to, you had the Leo Carlson offer sheet last week. Like, there has been no shortage of storylines around Philadelphia sports, and it does continue tonight with the Home Run Derby. But now we're going to hear from all of you. 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Hit it, Nick.
14: Hey, guys. Yes, this is Bria calling from Northeast. I agree with Bill. Wooler, yes, he should have been picked. Yes, he should have been picked first. He wasn't picked. They decided to pick him, and he should have set his pride aside and went out there and played baseball for the fans. He should have did it for the fans. I agree with you, Bill. You could have said his little statement and said, yeah, I didn't like them not picking me at first, but I'm going to come out there and play because I love playing baseball, and I love doing it for the fans. I think he's acting like a big baby, saying, oh, you didn't pick me first, so I don't want to play. Yeah, I agree. You're acting real petty, Willa. Really, really petty. But that's just my opinion.
1: And it's a great opinion because it's exactly what I had to say, and she agreed with me, Ricky, you see? He should have played for the fans. That's well, what this is about.
2: It must feel good that it took 3 hours and 26 minutes for somebody to finally agree with you.
1: You're not wrong. Most people are disagreeing with
2: whether
1: us.
2: Whether it's for the fans or not, the fans get to see Zach Wheeler all the time here.
1: Yeah, but not in an All-Star game.
2: I don't care.
1: Then what's the point of having an All-Star game? Like, what's the point?
2: You tell me what's to see the other people. Skeens isn't playing. Mizorowski's out. All these guys aren't playing. Shohei's not.
1: So what do you do on your NBC Sports Philadelphia special for at 6 o'clock if it doesn't matter?
2: Because they asked me to, and I'm getting paid for it.
1: So you don't think this All-Star game is going to be fun at all tomorrow because those guys backed out?
2: I didn't say that. You could play with Little Leaguers. It would still be fun. Good try, though.
1: Now you're wrong on this. It's okay to be
2: wrong.
1: You're following the sheep of everyone being, yeah.
2: I'm not following anybody. Yeah. I was the first one to say anything.
1: I love getting
2: angry. Why you got to do this?
1: I love getting them angry.
0: I'm with you, Ricky. It's all right. I'm with you on this one. I think Bill is crazy on this.
1: If you just want to be a follower with what the masses are saying, Ricky, that's fine. He knows.
2: You know what? You're going to get a lot of hate on social media now because you're doing this.
1: I know.
2: They're going to say, why do you tick him off all the time?
1: I know. I've only tried to get under his skin. No, look, I understand where the fans are coming from that they agree with Zach Wheeler and saying, no, I felt disrespected, so I'm not going to do it now. And I would have been okay with it in 29 other cities. I just felt like because the game was here, he should have put that aside and said, I'm going to do it for the Philadelphia fans. But I am in the minority here. Most people agree with you, Ricky. And I'm only kidding. Ricky was instantly, you said this over the weekend on the pregame show for the Phillies, that you agreed with his decision.
2: Yes, I did.
1: So. All right, what else we got?
15: Yo, Bill, this is Zach Wheeler's cousin, Jack Wheeler. Are you for real, dude? Like, my cousin doesn't participate. This is no participation trophy thing. You're either an all-star or you're not. And let's get real. He's 100% an all-star. So don't you dare say he owes anybody anything except what he thinks is best for him. However, don't go back to your lawyer days and think settling is good. It doesn't work that way in sports. You either win or you lose. And baseball could stick it up their keister for dissing my cousin. Jack Wheeler out.
1: Yeah, that's what we needed right after that last call. People coming after me.
2: Great job, Jack. No, seriously, he's right.
1: But let me ask you a serious question here.
2: Yeah.
1: Does Major League Baseball give a crap that Zach Wheeler turned them down? Like, does it really affect Major League Baseball at all? The only people it impacts are the Philadelphia fans who wanted to go to the game to cheer on Zach Wheeler. Major League Baseball doesn't care. Guess what? They're still making money tonight on Netflix. They're still going to make money tomorrow. They're still making money with all these all-star villages and everything that's going on. It only hurts the Philadelphia fans who wanted to cheer on Zach Wheeler. That's the only thing that happened here. I don't think Zach Wheeler is proving any point at all. You think Major League Baseball sitting there saying, oh, man, Zach
2: Wheeler.
1: See,
2: that's where you're a disaster. He doesn't have to prove anything to anybody. That's exactly the point of that was his cousin?
1: No, he was joking.
2: Okay, but whatever.
1: Are you serious, Clark?
2: That was Ricky. That was the whole
0: Jim
2: point.
0: Jim from Sattertown.
2: Right. That was the whole point of the call.
1: All right, let me ask you a question, though. Him saying he's not going to participate, does it hurt Major League Baseball or the Philadelphia fans?
2: You're out there crying for the fans.
1: And they don't care.
2: And they don't care.
1: No, you're right on that. But who does it hurt?
2: You.
1: Does it hurt Major League Baseball at all?
2: It hurts you.
1: Does it hurt Major League Baseball at all?
2: It hurts you.
1: I personally don't care.
2: Yeah,
1: I'm saying
2: really,
1: that for the
2: you
1: fans.
2: You don't care, but you're pretty much coming at me all day saying you don't like what Wheeler did because it's for the fans and you're crying like a big baby over there.
1: Not crying, just
2: yes,
1: pointing out.
2: You have been whining.
1: Pointing out a reality.
2: Not crying, whining like a big baby all day.
1: Pointing out a reality.
2: No, you're not.
1: That Zach Wheeler and the fans complained that he wasn't in the game because they didn't like the rule that when he pitched on Sunday, he wasn't eligible. So Major League Baseball said, okay, we'll put the rule aside. Then it was like, nah, I don't want to go. To me, it makes him sound like a baby. I love Zach Wheeler. But that's how it sounded. You complained that the rule didn't let you in.
2: I have no
1: and then they let you in.
2: Qualms about what he did. Period. None.
1: And I still love Zach Wheeler. I will say this that I agree with you and Nick on. I do love the fact that he's going to have the chip on his shoulder. I do love that because Zach Wheeler is a motivated
2: well,
1: individual.
2: Guess what? That they go on to win the World Series and he's a big part of it. You owe everybody an apology.
1: What do I owe an apology for?
2: Because you're the one that
1: anything.
2: Thinks he should pitch in the All-Star game.
1: Yeah, he should.
2: No.
0: Give him a couple days off, too. Just give him a couple days off. He deserves it.
2: Why isn't Skeens pitching? Why isn't all these other guys pitching?
1: I don't care about them. Now, why? I will say this.
2: Why?
1: I will say.
2: Why? You're ruining it for the Philadelphia fans.
1: They're not pitching because they backed out. Zach Wheeler complained that he wasn't in. So they put him in, and they said, no, I don't want to go. To me, that's the definition of petty.
2: He was complaining that he was not picked for the All-Star team.
1: And then they put him in the game.
2: Yeah, did you hear what you said? They put him in. That sounds very much like, oh, we'll do you a favor. We'll just throw you in the game now.
1: I will say this.
2: Sad on your part.
1: Zach Wheeler right now is a plus 1,600, third best odds to win the National League Cy Young. That might be a good bet.
2: I'm going to
1: tell you. This guy's going to be motivated.
2: I'm going to tell you what. I think he does win it because I don't think Mizorowski makes the season. He's got arm fatigue now.
1: With the way he throws, boy.
2: Yep.
1: All right, let's keep him rolling before Ricky and I kill each other.
16: Good afternoon, gentlemen. I get the LeBron hype, but come on now. Let's talk about players that are actually on the team. Filon played well in both summer league games, and with his dribble and creativity, he's enough to make everybody stop pining for Jared McCain because he can actually be a viable backup point guard. And by the way, Mailata crushed one into the visiting team's bullpen yesterday.
1: Oh, we missed that. We were asking if Mailata hit a home run yesterday on the 3-on-3. But yeah, to the caller's point, LeBaron Filon Jr., two summer league games looks like the real deal. Now, you got to take it with a grain of salt. He's not necessarily playing against the best of the best, but he certainly looks the part in these two games. And I love the way he carries himself. I love the things he says. Yeah, I'm excited about LeBaron Filon Jr. And Nick Nurse has even said he is going to be a part of that guard rotation. So, yeah, you should be excited. That's a good call right there. All right, let's keep him rolling.
17: I don't blame Wheeler at all for not participating. I wouldn't participate either. That was the biggest slap in the face. Oh, and yeah, LeBron's the GOAT.
1: Disagreeing with me all over the place there. MJ's the GOAT. LeBron, if he comes to Philly, I love him, but he's still not better than MJ. But Zach Wheeler, it's the same argument. Everyone's saying he should have been in the first place. He should have been in the first place. Then why did every single person say we should start a petition to get him in the game? And then Major League Baseball puts him in the game, and now everyone's like, yeah, don't go.
2: Are you done?
1: It just doesn't make sense to me.
2: You just keep bringing up the exact same thing over and over and
1: I'm
2: over.
1: I'm responding to the caller's point.
2: You are not good
1: I'm
2: at
1: responding
2: because
1: to
2: what
1: the
2: you're
1: caller's
2: saying
1: point.
2: Is 100% wrong.
1: So let me ask you a question.
2: He did what, in principle, he did. He stuck up for himself, and that was it.
1: Let me ask you a question. If 15 years from now, when they're sitting down to vote on the Baseball Hall of Fame, and they're looking at Zach Wheeler's career accomplishments, and he doesn't have enough All-Star appearances because he turned them down for this All-Star game, are we going to look back and say, doesn't matter? He was right for sticking it to Major League Baseball. If this prevents him from getting into the damn Hall of Fame, are we really going to agree that this was the right decision? It's not the right decision. It is dumb on so many fronts, and we're almost cutting off our nose to spite our face. Yeah, baseball should have put him in. You're right. They should have put him in. They didn't, but now they tried to make it right. To turn it down to me was petty, and it was dumb. And tomorrow when you're watching the All-Star game, you're not going to be sitting there saying, wow, Zach Wheeler was right. You're going to be questioning why you were even on board with it. Because you could have had Zach Wheeler in this damn game. Now I'm done. What else?
2: So the damn Hall of Fame, the damn game. What is your problem? How bitter you sound?
1: It was just a stupid thing.
2: Now it's stupid. Wow, you're really on a miracle roll right
1: because
2: now.
1: Because you have not provided, other than saying, he should have been in the first place.
2: I think by principle, he did what he wanted to do. He told Major League Baseball, basically, I should have been on that team first round.
1: And you're right.
2: Now all of a sudden you come to me in the fifth round.
1: You were spot on.
0: Bill, can I add, if he gets a Cy Young out of this and he gets a World Series, that'll help his Hall of Fame case.
1: No doubt about it. But that's a big assumption that he's going to win the Cy Young.
2: Say, Bill, if you are a projected number one pick in the draft, all of a sudden, you get passed up, and it's fifth, and you could, in your fifth or sixth round. But if you go back to school, you could probably, you know what, kick it back up a notch the following year. You going back to school, or you taking that sixth round?
1: Well, you wouldn't be allowed to go back to school once
2: I
1: you
2: asked
1: entered
2: you
1: into
2: a
1: the
2: question.
1: Draft.
2: I made up a hypothetical reasoning.
1: No, I would use it as motivation.
2: You're a liar.
1: Like, no, under your rationale, it would be, I put myself in the draft, I fell out of the first round, so now I'm not going to play. Now That's I'm going to take my ball and go home. I don't want to play.
2: And there are people out there that have been drafted in the first round and have gone away.
1: Yeah, and I disagreed with them too. Listen, I don't want this to sound like I'm mad at Zach Wheeler. I love Zach Wheeler
2: is what I'm getting out of it.
1: I love Zach Wheeler. It's the decision that I disagreed with. When it's in your home ballpark and the All-Star game is for the fans and everyone was complaining he should be in the game. We even had Jason Stark on last week saying baseball has to figure out a way to get Zach Wheeler in the game. And they did. And he volunteered to say, no, I don't want to.
2: You know what bothers me is that you're giving Major League Baseball credit for doing something that they were horrible at.
1: I'm saying they were wrong in the first place.
2: So what? Then they're wrong. Period.
1: Two wrongs don't make Rick a right. You learned that in kindergarten.
2: Okay, they were wrong the first time. They were wrong the second time. The third time they came around. Not the second.
18: What an idiot.
2: Yeah, you are an idiot.
1: All right, let's get one more in.
19: All right, obviously I'm rooting for both Phillies, but if I had to pick a Philly, I'd definitely go with Bryce. I mean, that guy's just the king of Philly. But if I had to pick a non-Philly, give me Junior Caballero. That guy's an absolute monster. God, he's so good.
1: All right, so there's good. Yeah, he is. And there's the home run prediction. So you know what? That's a nice segue into our next segment. That was We Hear You. But coming up next, let's take a look at tonight's home run derby. We're going to give our predictions, who we think's going to win. And like Ricky said, we're probably all picking Phillies. So if it's not a Philly, who we think's going to win? And we'll also give our predictions for the longest home run tonight. I think we might all be in agreement on that. So keep it here. More derby talk coming up right after this on Filter. 97.5 The Fanatic, NBC Sports, Philadelphia.
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1: 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All right, we're coming down the home stretch here on Unfiltered. And we're about to get into the home run derby predictions for tonight and all that good stuff. But in this Zach Wheeler argument that Ricky and I have been having for about 4 hours on whether or not he shouldn't have gone to the All-Star game, Nick Earnshaw, who's producing for us today, has said the Davis Honda text line, Ricky, has blown up with people agreeing with you and coming after me. So I don't want people to think that we are censoring what they are saying. So I'm going to allow, so you don't have to yell at me anymore, Nick Earnshaw to just go rapid fire on everyone who's mad at me on the text board, Ricky. I thought you would enjoy that.
2: I will enjoy
1: it. I thought you would enjoy that. So, Nick, let's get a few in here, just rapid fire of people disagreeing with me on the Zach Wheeler discussion.
0: Bill, you are wrong. Would you want to be a consolation prize TV host? Wheeler is 100% right. Baseball needs to change and only give out players who deserve it.
1: I'm not going to respond to any of this. I have made my arguments. I am just going to allow you to keep going. Let's hear another one.
0: Wheeler is exactly right. Bleep MLB, best pitcher in baseball. Also, bleep anyone who doesn't agree with Wheeler.
1: So I guess bleep me.
0: Yeah.
1: I said I wasn't going to respond. I just got to say one thing. Bleep MLB. I don't believe that that is what's happening. I think it's bleep the fans because they're the ones who don't get to appreciate them at the game. I don't think MLB cares. If they cared, they would have put him in it before. I don't know. All right, one more.
0: Good for Zach. He should have been in the first selection. They offered him a consolation prize, and he turned it down. Good for him. Philly will never forget what he gave us. Bill, go pound sand.
1: All right, and then we'll end with this. My wife is also on Team Ricky because she said to me this morning, if we didn't get invited to your friend's wedding and then you complained that you weren't invited and they sent you the invitation, would you really want to go to the wedding? And that might be the best analogy because, no, I probably wouldn't want to go to the wedding. But this is a little different because I don't have 50,000 fans wanting to watch me. Or maybe they would. I do cut a nice rug on the dance floor, Ricky Bo. I will say that. So I would be depriving the wedding of my dance skills.
2: Sorry, all right. I have nothing to say about that. Each right. His own, I guess.
1: Let's move on. Zach Wheeler, if he wins the National League Cy Young, this will all be an afterthought. All right, let's get to the home run derby tonight. Because I want to look at the updated odds for tonight. So best odds plus 280, because they've been changing throughout the show. 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All right, so let's make our predictions. 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All right, Ricky Bo, this might be easy. Who's winning the derby tonight?
2: Number 12, Kyle Schwarber. No doubt in my mind.
1: Yeah, how do you kind of bet against him?
2: And I'd probably go a double-double on him, too, to say that he's probably going to hit the farthest one.
1: All right, Nicholas Earnshaw, You with Ricky Bo? Schwarber going to take this home tonight?
0: I think Harper's going to win tonight. I think Harper's going to win. I don't know. Do we know who's pitching for Harper yet?
1: Yeah, he's got the Dodgers third base coach
0: right? I think Harper's going to win it. I think he's going to show off in front of the fans. He's the showman, and I think Schwarber's going to hit the longest home run.
1: Hold on. I'm glad you just asked that, though. Because remember he said he has to find the right coach?
0: Yep.
1: So, Ricky, it's Dino Ebel from the Dodgers.
0: Yeah.
1: So, apparently, I was reading this earlier today. He was the guy, like, all right, so is it Ebel? Am I saying that right? Dino Ebel? Is that how you say his name?
2: Ebel. Ebel or Ebel, I don't know.
1: So, it says in here, I saw a tweet out there where they asked him, and he said, if I can get the right guy, I'll think about getting in it. That was Ebel, the Dodgers' third base coach. And then I think it was the next day where he texted me and said, hey, if I decide to do this, are you willing to do it? Now, the reason why I think this is so important is Dino Ebel has been on the mound before. It was when Vlad Guerrero Sr. won in 07. Ebel pitched to him.
2: Yep.
1: When Teoscar Hernandez won in 2024, Ebel pitched to him. When Kyle Schwarber in the tiebreaker at last year's All-Star game went off, Dino Ebel was the one who pitched to him. So when Harper said that, a lot of people thought maybe he was just like, oh, he's just saying things. No, he meant it. Like, he wanted to find the right guy, and apparently Dino Ebel is the right guy. We'll see if it plays out.
2: Well, it better be the right guy. Can you imagine if he's all over the place?
1: All right, well, Ricky, take me through this.
2: Yeah.
1: What makes somebody a good pitcher for Home Run Derby?
2: They lay it in there.
1: They know exactly where his sweet spot is.
2: To be honest with you, like, a lot of ex-pitchers, like, would probably be good because they could get the ball into the middle of the plate and they could put it in there with a little something on it, not just lobbing it, because you got to give them something that's going to be able to be turned around. You know, some guys go in there and they have too much arc on it. Last thing you want is arc on it.
1: So we'll see what happens.
2: What a hitter
1: tonight
2: wants is he wants a true pitch coming in straight.
1: And where's Harper's sweet spot? You think he wants it inside?
2: Oh, he definitely wants it inside. But it's probably middle in. Middle in, and I would say knee, just over the knee.
1: So I'm actually with Earnshaw on this. Even though Schwarber, it wouldn't shock me if Schwarber won the whole thing, I just have a feeling it's going to be the showman. Like, Harper won it in 2018 in his home ballpark at the time for the Nationals. I think he does it again tonight. I'm taking Harper to win it all. I'm taking Schwarber to hit the longest one. I think he hits one over 500 feet tonight. What do you think about that?
2: Listen to this. From per John Clark, the wind is blowing out right now for the Home Run Derby tonight at CBP with Bryce Harper and Kyle Schwarber. Kyle told me maybe he and Bryce could have a fantasy football league style punishment for tonight. That was John Clark.
1: Johnny Clark. I'm just looking forward to Johnny Clark's interview of LeBron James at the airport. That's what I'm looking forward to the most. All right, so if it's not Harper or Schwarber, Ricky, who do you think wins it if it's not one of the Phillies?
2: I'm going to go Ben Rice. I know a lot of people want to say Junior Caminero, but I'd rather go with I like to go with underdogs. I'm going to go Ben Rice.
1: He's a plus 1,000 tonight. Nick Earnshaw, if it's not Schwarber or Harper, who's taking the crown?
0: Yeah, I'm going to go with Junior Caminero.
2: That's a good pick.
0: Yeah, I have to go with him, well, no doubt.
1: I mean, he's right behind Schwarber in the odds.
0: I think he's got the best shot behind Schwarber, Harper. That's what I'm going with.
1: See, now I'm going against the both of you. I think Murakami has a shot tonight.
0: Ooh.
2: Yeah,
1: I think he's got
2: a
1: shot. Yeah, I think he's got a shot to win it. But let's hope none of that happens.
2: Let's face it, I think they all have a shot to win
1: it. Yeah, you got 1-8. You got a 1-8 chance.
2: I mean, the whole point being is that this is a who gets hot and when. That's what this really comes down to.
1: All right, well, let's see if people think it's must-watch or if it's overrated. That was our Twitter poll today. Is it must-watch TV or is it overrated? Twitter poll stood strong for 4 hours like it does every single show, thanks to Dr. Avi Donapel of Iron Mountain Men's Health. What are the final numbers, Nicholas?
0: The final numbers are the Home Run Derby is 59% said must-watch and 41% said overrated.
1: Now, I was going to ask the question, Ricky, and Dylan talked me out of it because he said it would be so obvious. What's the best, quote-unquote, skills competition in all of the major sports? So, like, the dunk contest, the three-point contest, the home run derby, anything NHL related. And Dylan was like, nah, everyone would vote Home Run Derby. And he's probably right. But if you got in a time machine and you went back to the 90s, the slam dunk contest.
2: Slam dunk. Michael Jordan. Oh, Dominique when it was good. Wilkins, Spud Webb.
1: Spud Webb. That's exactly what I said to Dylan, man. I said Spud Webb back
2: all
1: in the day.
2: All different kinds back then. My goodness. And it wasn't jumping over cars. It was actually they had to make them up themselves what they were doing.
1: And the stars participated.
2: Dr. J. Was he ever in one?
1: I would think so, right? Dr.
2: I'm
1: J.
2: I'm trying to think. But he used to have the long jump. When he dunked, although I don't know if that was in the dunk contest. But
1: I remember we had Dr. J on the midday show, and I asked him, you know, how he became such a good dunker. He said back in the day he used to practice on an 8-foot rim.
0: He won the first one.
1: Did he win the first one ever?
0: Yes.
1: Yeah, he said when he was younger he used to practice on an 8-foot, and that's how
2: Dominique Wilkins was unreal.
1: Yeah, Wilkins was awesome. But the stars don't do it anymore. Like, You get guys you don't even know doing it, and that's why the dunk contest.
2: Yeah, G League players doing it.
1: That's why it's falling off,
2: it's
1: man.
2: It's stupid now.
0: Sixers lost a big piece of a rotation player by adding Mac McClung to their roster when Mac McClung started doing it.
1: Yep, because they was going to get some eyes on him. All right, well, we got the Home Run Derby tonight. We got the All-Star Game tomorrow night. We'll continue to talk about it throughout the week. We will also continue to be on LeBron James' watch. You better believe it. If you missed it earlier in the show, Tyrese Maxey was supposed to join us today. And right before the show, he said he had a scheduling conflict. He changed to Wednesday. I think that's because LeBron James is making his decision in the next 48 hours. And I'm sticking to that for sure. All right, well, coming up on the radio side, are we leaning into the Home Run Derby? What do we got?
0: Unfiltered replay. Right,
1: but then we got the Home Run Derby tonight.
0: Yeah, we have the Home Run Derby tonight and All-Star Game tomorrow.
1: So we got the Home Run Derby live on 97.5 The Fanatic tonight. All right, so you got Unfiltered, Best Of coming up, leading you into the Home Run Derby. On the TV side, you got an All-Star special. What is it called tonight, Ricky Bo?
2: Calling All-Stars. How about I remember that? Thank goodness, because you didn't tell me you were going to ask me.
1: Calling All-Stars on the TV side. Who's in it? Ricky Bo? Danny Pommels? Michael Barkan? Who
2: Michael
1: else?
2: Michael Barkan, myself, Ruben Amaro, Ben Davis, and then a host of John Clark and whoever else.
1: Awesome. So make sure you're tuned into that as well. Have a great night, everybody. Big thanks to Nick Earnshaw. We'll see him again on Friday. Let's hope we're talking about a big Home Run Derby win for Schwarber or Harper. We'll be back at it tomorrow. Have a good night. 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
0: The All-Star lineups, they are out. I'm Nick Earnshaw with your Fanatic Sports Update. The All-Star lineups for the AL and the NL have been released, and two Phillies are in the NL starting lineup. Kyle Schwarber will lead off as the DH, and Brandon Marsh will bat seventh and play right field, not left field, in the All-Star game tomorrow. Schwarber, he will also face off against Bryce Harper tonight in the Home Run Derby at Citizens Bank Park. There are 8 participants in the Derby tonight. And as I just mentioned, Brandon Marsh is in his first All-Star game, and he is starting the All-Star game as well. And he talked about that just a little while ago.
11: It's a blessing. It's a dream come true. You know, it's like no better time than this year for this to happen, you know. Just with being a Philly and having the All-Star game here and getting the whole hometown just to back our guys up.
0: The Sixers, they play the Rockets in the Summer League tomorrow night after LeBaron Fylan Jr. dropped 24 points in their contest over the weekend. 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
1: There's a lot of reasons as to why Jalen Hurts would be down on the list. And one of them, really, let's face it, the passing offense being where it has been the last 2 years. And you can point out Kevin Petullo. You can point out offensive line. You can't really point that out 2 years ago where it wasn't that great. Yes, they won the Super Bowl, and that's what we're going to hold our hat on forever, because that's why we will forever love Jalen Hurts, because he's the Super Bowl MVP. But the passing offense wasn't good 2 years ago when they had health and all the money allocated to the offense. And that's probably what people outside of Philadelphia view Jalen Hurts as. Like, man, imagine if Josh Allen was on that team. Imagine if Joe Burrow was on that team. Imagine if Lamar Jackson was on that team. That's the stuff that you hear from callers, from texters of other fan bases. I imagine it's what some executives think too. Could you imagine if we plug and played this guy into this scheme and into this team? So for the people that missed it, because you had a couple people asking you to go through.
2: Yeah, a couple people on the thing, can you go back and saying where is, because they're hearing my outrage about it, and they're like, okay, tell us who you're outraged about, the numbers.
1: Here is the quarterback ranking heading into 2026 via the Jeremy Fowler Executives, Coaches, and Scouts poll. So it's not his opinion. It's not ESPN, first take Correct. Opinion. It's the people that are inside football. Over 70 members of this sort of poll happened.
2: So there's like scouts, front office people, everything.
1: And here was one of the, going into it. This was not a five-year projection or a career achievement award, but meant to answer a simple question. Who are the best players right now by position?
2: Yep.
1: And in case people think there's an Eagles bias negatively, Saquon Barkley was third for running backs. Both Quinyon and Coop were top 10 for cornerbacks. Both Jalen Carter and Jordan Davis were top 10 for D tackles. Correct. Both Jordan Mailata and Lane Johnson were top 10 for offensive tackles. So it's not a screw the Eagles.
2: No.
1: This is what they think. So Josh Allen was number one. Patrick Mahomes was number two. Mm-hmm. Matthew Stafford was number three. Joe Burrow was number four. Lamar Jackson was number five. Just to let you guys know, each of those players did get a first-place ranking vote.
2: I would have no problem with any one of those five being listed on a list ahead of Jalen Hurts.
1: All right. Dak Prescott was number six. Justin Herbert was number seven. Drake May was number eight. Jared Goff was number nine. And Caleb Williams was number 10.
3: Like, just gut feel. That sounds like the Hurts zone to me.
2: That's that neighborhood. That is that.
1: Especially Jared Goff. Like, what are we doing here?
2: Steph? I mean, is that the area that I believe he should be in. That's the neighborhood he should be in. Herbert, May, Daniels, Goff. Like, Daniels and May being ahead of him? Bull crap. Like, give me a break.
1: Well, it's funny. I was talking to Austin in the back during the commercial break. They can say all they want that they're not projecting. They're all projecting.
2: They're all projecting is what. That's where this list gets in. But give us the next one.
1: Honorable mentions.
2: Uh huh.
1: 11, Sam Darnold. 12, Jaden Daniels. Jordan Love, 13. Brock Purdy, 14. Baker Mayfield, 15. And then the last two honorable mentions, Trevor Lawrence at 16, Jalen Hurts at 17.
2: Okay, I'm going to tell you right now, there is the fact that Baker Mayfield is listed ahead of him should come with a laugh track. Trevor Lawrence should not be ahead of him. Brock Purdy, Jordan Love, are you freaking kidding me? You're going to just keep doubling down on telling us that Jordan Love is the next big thing? You're going to just keep...
1: We're just going to keep
2: doubling down. Keep saying it until it actually happens. Give me a break. And that list is so garbage. It's hot garbage.
1: Now, here's what's interesting. Again, because I'm trying to figure out why, because I'm not surprised. All right? You could tell by my tone.
2: I'm surprised at 17. I wouldn't be saying this at 11.
1: Sure.
2: 17 is where I'm saying this.
1: So I'm looking at the passing leaders from last year in the National Football League. And I wonder how much this comes into play. Jalen Hurts is 16th in terms of total yards last year.
2: Okay.
1: How much of it is, hey, we view the quarterback as the guy that throws the football and not the guy that runs an offense? Because Jalen Hurts, and here we go again, I'm going to say it out loud. Somebody's going to misunderstand what I'm saying, and they're going to get pissed off.
2: Then say it exactly as you mean it.
1: Jalen Hurts is a hell of a game manager, and I say that in a positive way.
2: Okay.
1: I don't say game manager like Trent Dilfer or like Brad Johnson, right? The other quarterbacks that people always bring up every once in a while. Jalen Hurts knows when to not throw the football. There are a lot of quarterbacks in the National Football League that don't know when not to throw the football. It's why there's so many interceptions thrown by some quarterbacks, because they're trying to make the big play. What sets guys apart is a Matthew Stafford who threw for almost 5,000 yards last year and still only threw 8 picks.
2: Is anybody,
1: that's why he's a top three
2: is
1: quarterback.
2: If anybody is saying Matthew Stafford doesn't deserve to be ahead of Jalen, I think they are being...
1: There are people in this city that say that.
2: Well, that's dumb.
1: They were saying it last year. They were saying it the year before.
2: That's dumb.
1: Matthew Stafford is still a top five quarterback in the National Football League, but because of his age...
2: Right. That's dumb to me.
1: No, he's deserving of it.
2: Absolutely.
1: And look, Jared Goff threw the second most passing yards last year, and Dak Prescott threw the third most, and Drake May, and that's why they're higher up.
2: I would understand Dak Prescott being in the Jalen Hurts neighborhood. Dak Prescott is a better passer than Jalen Hurts. To me, it's not even a question. Jalen Hurts is a better quarterback than Dak Prescott.
1: And that's the big conversation.
2: That's the bottom line. Jalen Hurts is a better quarterback than Dak Prescott, period. I'll argue it with anybody who needs it to be argued. It's bottom line. A better quarterback. Better passer, Dak Prescott. Better passer, Trevor Lawrence. Better passer, Justin Herbert.
1: Better passer, like every guy that's
2: in
1: front of him.
2: Baker Mayfield, better passer.
1: Right.
2: Jordan Love, better passer.
1: All those guys.
2: Better quarterback, Jalen Hurts, than every single guy that I just mentioned. And your game manager thing, again, is not an insult.
1: No, it's not. People take it as such.
2: But do you agree with me on the same lines? Would you put on a list, would you list Trevor Lawrence ahead of Jalen Hurts?
1: No, I would not personally.
2: Would you put Baker Mayfield ahead of Jalen Hurts?
3: I'd consider that.
2: You guys might consider it. Yeah. I'm not offended that you...
1: That one's not I'm not offended by Baker Mayfield being ahead of Jalen Hurts.
2: Jordan Love.
1: I'm going Jalen Hurts ahead of Jordan Love.
3: Yeah, no shot.
1: But here's the Jordan Love thing that somebody will say. And again, this is part of the conversation. Well, Jordan Love has not had A.J. Brown and Devontae Smith and Dallas Goedert. I hate the wide receivers in Green Bay, except for Dontavian Wicks.
3: We love him.
1: Big Dontavian Wicks fan as of March of 2026.
2: Because we got him
1: Huge fan of Wicks.
2: We got him
1: man.
2: Out of Alcatraz. Right.
1: Big fan.
2: Yes, we got him out.
1: But like Green Bay's had a bunch of guys at wide receiver, and like Christian Watson's their number one guy, and I think he's not a number one. And so is that Jordan Love's fault?
2: And by the way, I don't know.

0: wanted.
1: Yeah, that's why I'm a big Dontayvion Wicks fan.
0: No, I'm talking about, though, that offense is the one that they want.
1: Yeah.
0: The one they want. By the way, did you notice that, just a little aside to you, too, is that with the Eagles, is when the NFL players voted, where they voted A.J. Brown and where they voted Devontae Smith?
1: I'm guessing Devontae was higher.
0: Significantly.
1: All right. That's why I'm not afraid. I value these players.
0: Does that shock you, though?
2: I mean, a little bit.
0: The NFL players said, Devontae Smith and A.J. Brown? Devontae Smith's the better receiver. A.J. Brown's had a really bad run.
1: Yeah, part of it's also a popularity vote, and I don't think A.J. Brown's very popular.
2: And Smitty is very popular.
1: Devontae Smith is a very popular
0: player. I don't think
1: player.
0: That's what they're doing. You discount every player vote as being a popularity contest.
1: Yes,
0: I do not.
1: I hate player votes.
0: I do not.
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20: Our man Tim Kirchin here in studio. What's up, Tim? Good morning.
21: How you guys doing?
22: We're doing well, Tim. Good to see you as always.
21: All right. I have to pass this along. John Kincaid and I are the two greatest Get Smart fans. I sent me a lunchbox about 15 years
22: ago. I gave it to you at Brave Spring Training at Disney.
21: And two weeks ago, my granddaughter, Emma, went to her new school and had to bring a lunchbox, and she didn't have a lunchbox. So I said, well, I have one. So I sent a 3-year-old to school with a Get Smart lunchbox. And everyone at school is under age 40, so they have no idea what this lunchbox means or anything else. But I have a picture of it. It's one of the great pictures ever. My granddaughter with a Get Smart lunchbox.
22: I have the picture, and I still have the picture of the day I gave it to you at Brave Spring Training. Down there at Brave Spring Training.
0: Are you Pop-Pop, Grand-Pop? What do we go by?
21: I am Pop-Pop. My dad was Pop, and he was the greatest grandfather ever. Wow, there it is.
22: There's the picture of the day he got it.
1: Unbelievable.
22: The day that I gave it to you.
21: Yeah.
0: Has Pop-Pop shown your granddaughter Get Smart yet? Or does she have no idea?
21: She has no idea. Only three. But
22: she'll know it by the time. Oh, she'll know it.
21: Both of our kids watched it. So Jeffrey, we took a trip to Cooperstown, just a boy's trip to Cooperstown when he was like 10.
1: Love that.
21: And we had a player in the back of the car, and he watched like every episode on the way to and from Cooperstown, and I'm laughing out loud because I know every line from every episode. Yes,
22: there we go.
0: That's awesome. Well, Tim, you just heard us talking about Zach Wheeler as you walked into the studio. I'm all for him being petty and saying, "Nah, you want me now? I'm not going to play." What did you make of the process of finally getting to Zach Wheeler, and then Zach Wheeler being like, "Nah, I don't want to play."
21: Yeah, I was a little surprised because it's in Philadelphia and he could have gone to the All-Star game with six different teammates, which would have been a great camaraderie situation. But so I understand I would have gone if I were him. However, he's made three All-Star teams before. He should have been on the initial roster. Mm-hmm. And I'm not like proud of him for doing this, but I'm certainly not angry that he would do this. All right. It's the All-Star game. It's an exhibition game and it's cool to be there. But I kind of admire him for standing up and saying, all right, this is not for me. If you don't need me at the beginning, I'm not going to be your fifth option. And he didn't blast the All-Star game per se.
0: Right.
21: Like this is a ridiculous event. He just didn't agree with the process on getting picked or not getting picked.
22: I think he should have been the Legends pick because he got the Legends pick. The Legends pick was not meant to be given to a guy in his prime who was third in the fan vote and third in the player vote at first base. I think that the error was Zach Wheeler, you're the Legends pick by the commissioner. He's already announced when he's leaving the game. Bryce Harper got the spot that I think should have went to Zach Wheeler.
21: It's an interesting point. Zach Wheeler's had a very good career and a very underrated career.
1: Oh, yeah.
21: You start looking at the last 10 years, the numbers, walks, strikeouts, ERA, winning percentage, wins. He's right up there near the top, and I'm not sure we ever consider him in that upper echelon of great pitchers the last decade, but he is right there, and he's been underrated for a long time.
0: He absolutely has been. Now, Tim Kirkchen in studio with us. Tim, we've reached the All-Star break, and at the beginning of the show, before we started breaking down quarterback ranking lists, the Phillies go into the All-Star break 11 games over 500 and just two games back of the Atlanta Braves. And there are so many things that I can point to throughout the season where I go, I'm not surprised by that. Not surprised that they're looking for a right-handed bat. Not surprised that they've been led by their starting pitching. But the way this season has played out for the Phillies, nobody could have expected it to be a 9-19 start. And honestly, the bullpen being as bad as it has been this year, what's been to this point one of your biggest surprises for the Phillies, or what's been to this point the thing where you say, yeah, this makes sense. That's why they're 11 games over 500.
21: Yeah, well, the biggest surprise is they fired the manager because I just did not see that happening because I did not see them hitting any sort of trouble like that that will require them to fire Rob Thompson, who did not deserve to be fired.
1: I agree.
21: Don Mattingly's done a great job, and they have picked it up. I'm surprised by a lot of things. If I'm a Phillies fan, and I'm not a fan of anyone, but I'm a fan of everyone, I would be thrilled to be in the spot that they're in right now because a lot of things have gone wrong this year, and they're still right there in the division. I think they're going to win the division. Nothing against the Braves, but with their injuries that they have, Spencer Strider and others, I think the Phillies are in a prime position to win the division this year. I think they're starting to get going here, and they're starting to swing the bat a little bit better, and we know their pitching is really good when everybody's right. So I would be thrilled where I am if I'm a Phillies fan.
22: When you say you don't think Rob Thompson deserved to be fired, I mean, it's clear the players play,
21: right,
22: and sometimes managers get fired for that. But do you not see a difference in the Phillies in the way that they've approached the game, played the game, and the results since he's gone.
21: Yeah, absolutely. It's been a major change. But to say, oh, it's because Rob Thompson is gone, is just not fair. But when you bring in a borderline Hall of Famer like Don Mattingly, things change when he walks in the room. And I think the way it works is these players are all embarrassed that they played that poorly and got their manager fired, that somebody stands up and says, all right, that's enough. We're way better than this. And that's what Schwarber and Harper and others, that's the message they sent. We just got our manager fired. Yeah. We got to play way better than this. But when Don Mattingly looks at you, and by the way, I saw him all during the postseason last year with the Blue Jays. I'm telling you, he's still a great defensive first baseman. I watch him take ground balls. Yeah. He's still as fluid as he was 40 years ago, it seems like. And he was a great hitter in his time. So I think everyone looks at him and they recognize he is probably the best player in baseball for a five-year period. And when that guy walks in and says, hey, this is what we're going to do, people listen.
20: Now, yesterday, they faced Tarik Skubal, and many of your peers still talk about how there's a chance. I don't see it. John doesn't see it. The Phillies don't have a farm system, really, to make the move. But do you believe there is a legitimate chance that the Phillies could be in the Skubal sweepstakes? And how much does next year's potential lockout play a factor in that for other teams?
21: Yeah, the Skubal thing is going to be one of the most fascinating stories at the trade deadline that maybe we've ever seen because of his situation. Free agent at the end of the year. Are the Tigers in it or are they out of it?
20: Yeah.
21: I mean, the Tigers just won 8 out of 9 games. The Tigers were 10 games over since the beginning of June. And trust me, I was there. 2 years ago, they came to Williamsport for the Little League Classic. They were under 500. They have no chance of making the playoffs, and they made the playoffs and even won a playoff series. So when you have the best pitcher in the league on your team, you cannot trade him if you have a chance to make the playoffs, especially in a very winnable American League. However, if you're not in it, you have to trade him. You're going to lose him after the season. Do I think the Phillies are going to end up with Tarik Skubal? No, I don't. That doesn't mean they have no shot at it. But the bigger teams are going to jump in. They're going to have more ammunition, more prospects to trade. And it'll be really interesting to see what happens these next 3 weeks.
22: Do you think Dave Dombrowski's done a good job?
21: I do. I think he's a Hall of Fame executive, and I think he's done a good job with this team. But you got to do more. Now's the time general managers make all their money is at the trade deadline. Are we in or are we out? Are we going to take that best kid we have and go get the player we need to get us to and win the World Series? So if he doesn't do anything here and the Phillies make a wild card, let's say, and get knocked out in the first round, then we may have to look at it differently. But I'm going to give Dave Dombrowski, who is one of the greats I've ever seen, at lying in the weeds, waiting, waiting, waiting. And just when you don't hear anything from the Phillies or from one of his teams, bang, he makes a big deal. I think something like that's going to happen.
20: All right, so you think they might still make the aggressive move? Because this team's fascinating to talk about.
22: I wonder what they're doing it with.
21: Well, they might not have enough to do it, but Dave Dombrowski is fearless when it comes to trading young players. A lot of GMs say, oh, we can't trade him. He's our best prospect. And then they, you know, but Dave Dombrowski says, I'm trying to win now. I'll figure out next year. And as you said, Andrew, next year, who knows what's going to happen? I've had a bunch of executives tell me that the trade deadline really will not be affected this year compared just because there's a chance, a really good chance, of a work stoppage next year.
20: Sure.
21: So my guess is we're going to have an aggressive trade deadline, especially if Skubal is involved. And the Tigers will have one of the hardest decisions I think we've ever seen in free agency.
20: Now, Tim, a couple of All-Star Game stuff. The Home Run Derby's tonight. All-Star Game is tomorrow. You've been covering baseball for a couple of years now, and I know you love baseball. Do you know, trivia question, because I saw this yesterday, our own Ricky Pitalico, who hosts our afternoon show from 2 to 6, pitched in the 96 All-Star Game as the representative of the Phillies. Do you know the three batters that he faced and shut down?
21: 96, that was 30 years ago. I've covered every All-Star game since 1981. So,
22: oh my gosh,
21: I have no idea.
20: All right, how impressive is shutting down Pudge Rodriguez, Cal Ripken Jr., and Jay Buhner, 1-2-3?
21: Pretty good. Two Hall of Famers, and Jay Buhner was pretty good, too. So, Ricky Bowe, I'm going to have to remind him of that when I see him. I'm sure I'll see him tonight, tomorrow night, and tell him that. So, that's great.
22: It is a the state of baseball is so – it's so exciting right now with the all the moves that people were questioning, the pitch clock, the you know, all the different decisions, the ABS. I think the ABS has been great. Like, just being able to see and say, for people to be able to see balls and strikes and get them right, get it right. It doesn't hold up the game, not like in football. It doesn't hold up everything. Do you think it's going to be expanded next year or whenever we see baseball again? Do you think we're going to see maybe challenges, the number of challenges raised? Do you think we'll ever go in maybe in history soon where we're going to see it be every ball and strike call? Because I love the fact that they just get the calls right.
21: Yeah, it's going to be expanded. I'm not sure it's going to be expanded next year because I don't know if we're going to have baseball right next year. But I think we need to just regroup at the end of the year and make sure that everyone agrees with John that this was a great idea.
22: That's what we should. That's how it should be right. Played by the commission. Does everybody agree with John? That's what we would like.
21: But if there are flaws to it, then we have to correct those before we move on. And yes, I think we're headed towards an automated strike zone. I talked to Aaron Boone this spring about this, and he liked the idea, but he said, I'm a little bit worried that we're kind of caught in between. Either you don't have any ABS system or you have the whole thing. And being caught in between, you're not quite sure how it's going to work. I think it's worked better than I thought it would work. I know the fans love it, and we don't take care of our fans often enough. So when they get excited about a call being overturned, that's kind of cool, and it's so quick. That's the most important thing. If it delays a game because we cut the time of the game by 30 minutes, if we somehow go back to too much dead time in the game, that's a bad idea. So I'm all for ABS. I think it's worked okay. I just want to make sure at the end of the year we run every possible test, talk to everyone involved and say, did this work? And if so, is there a better way to do it?
20: Now, Tim, I got one more Philly-specific question. Then we'll talk about your great podcast and also an incredible event that you have coming up next month. That I love that you're doing this, and we'll talk about it here in a minute. Obviously, you believe that Dave Dombrowski makes some sort of splash before the deadline. The thing that we've been talking about on the show, we all know what they need. They need a right-handed bat. They need a back-end starting pitcher. They need a bullpen arm because the bullpen's been a mess this season. If there was a big name that came out of it, which spot would that big name be? Reliever, starting pitcher, or right-handed bat for the Phillies?
21: I think everyone needs a reliever. Everyone needs a back-end starting pitcher. But they need a right-handed hitter more than anything, and that would be the big move that they could make. Now, I'm not suggesting it's going to happen, but someone like Byron Buxton makes a lot of sense. He's still a tremendous defensive player. He runs like the wind, and he's got tremendous power. But it seems clear to me the Twins are going to keep him, and he wants to stay there. But this is what the trade deadline is all about, is going to get someone who is not available. And that's what Dave Dombrowski has always been good at. So we'll see if they can pull off something like that. My guess is they won't, but they should look that way. That's the perfect guy for the Phillies.
22: This place where Tim's going to have his night at Soul Joel's is a really good spot up there in Sunnybrook. It is a good spot. Saturday, August 22nd at 2 o'clock. So it's an afternoon event.
20: I love that.
22: A little quick trip up. If you're in Chester County, this is a really, really quick trip up. And all proceeds are going to benefit Mike Brown, the Collegeville dad with ALS. Can you tell us a little bit more about it?
21: Yeah, I met Michael a few years ago through my brother Matt, who died of ALS in 2023. So ever since then, our whole family has been devastated. So whenever there's a chance to try to help anybody or any family that has ALS, I am involved. When I met Michael Brown, I could not believe that he had ALS because he was the healthiest man I've ever seen. Big, strapping, former college baseball player. And he looked great, physically fit, everything. But the disease has taken away much of his life now. And it's so sad to see. But I just love what the Phillies have done, among other things. They had him go to Fantasy League, the Fantasy Camp,
1: yeah,
21: in spring training, and he was the manager of one of the Fantasy teams, they ended up winning the championship with Michael Brown as the manager. So Jeff, my son, he and I are going to go do a baseball afternoon. People can come in. They can ask any question they like. Hopefully we'll make them laugh. Hopefully they'll learn something. But mostly we're going to raise some money for a family that will be in need when the day comes, because this is a absolutely wretched disease.
1: Oh,
21: and
1: yeah,
21: believe me, I know pretty well, sadly.
22: There's free parking there. That's doors big. Are going to open at 1. And there's a full bar available, too, because sometimes you need that with the Kirchens.
20: Absolutely.
22: During and after the show, it says.
20: So that's Saturday, August 22nd at 2 p.m. And it's with your son. So is this basically a live showing of the podcast? Is this a great game or what?
21: Well, that's what somebody wrote in. He said, you should make this a podcast.
22: I think it's worth it. We did that with the Shaq podcast. We would do live shows, always became podcasts.
21: Well, that's what I think we're going to do. And our podcast works really well because Jeffrey loves baseball, but he doesn't love it like I do. See,
22: well, who does?
21: Well,
22: maybe Buster.
21: I only know three things in the world.
22: Maybe baseball, Stark.
21: Baseball, basketball, and sitcoms from the 60s. That's exactly all I know. But Jeffrey, he has a very diverse background and knowledge of things. He knows everything about pop culture and music, and he's a wizard with technology. And poor Pop, I stink at everything. So he's always informing me of all these sayings and things that are going on. So we have different strengths on our show. Like he talked to me the other day about an OG. Original gangster.
22: Yes, there you go. Very good. Yes.
21: I'm 70 years old and I had no idea what an OG was. It's like when a guy came up to me a couple years ago and said, "Man, you are the dope." And I thought he was calling me a dope. Well, he seemed to like the show. So that's where Jeffrey is really helpful, that he can fill in the gaps there.
22: We have great YouTube and people that chime in on social media.
20: Yes.
22: We have some people in more in our age group that want to test you on a question.
21: Oh, God.
22: In when Max got married on Get Smart to 99, her name got mentioned in the wedding.
21: Susan Hilton should be it.
22: That is correct.
20: Wow. See, look at that.
22: That is really, really
20: good. Get Smart really, and Major really League Baseball That's trivia. Really you good. Can't beat Tim Kirchner
22: That's
20: at that.
22: Really good.
20: Tim, thank I you so it. Much, man, for coming in this morning. We appreciate it. Enjoy the All-Star
22: Thanks,
20: festivities.
22: Tim.
20: I know that you will. We all know that you will. And we can't wait to check out this incredible experience.
22: And he says the Phillies are winning the National League East.
20: Yeah, I agree with him. I like it.
22: They're going to win the National League East.
20: Because he said it, I agree with him. Tim, thanks, man. We appreciate the
22: thanks,
20: time
22: Tim.
20: This morning.
21: Okay, guys.
20: All right.
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0: Yeah.
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0: Not in 2026.
30: Not in 2026 in Philadelphia. The All-Star Game, Home Run Derby tonight, the game tomorrow night, World Cup Soccer. But all with all that being said, who doesn't love a good Jeremy Fowler compiled ESPN top 10 positional ranking list? Now, let's not shoot the messenger, Sean. Jeremy Fowler, senior NFL reporter for ESPN, does not compile this list. He speaks with the experts that do. All right? So, Sean, so Jeremy joins us right now. Jeremy.
31: Hey, guys. You got me?
30: We got you. So I just reminded people, this isn't you. I don't want that your social media to blow up where people are angry with you with the list. And my co-host, Sean, because Sean was already throwing papers in here.
0: And I'm sure that's going to stop them, Jeremy, right? your timeline is very even keel.
30: Okay, so I was...
31: Yeah,
30: go ahead.
31: My timeline's on fire, but that's okay. But yeah, it's a composite voting process. So I reach out to more than 70 execs, coaches, and scouts around the league. At various positions. I do all 11 positions. Today was quarterback, of course. And I call the results compile them. I put them in a composite ranking based on the number of votes for the player, the quality of the votes, and I create a system that way. So, yeah, it's definitely not me. It gives me plausible deniability in this whole process.
30: Well, we talked about pretty much every day last week what you put out there. So one gray area I did want to ask you about, because you said you also get help from research and film study from Matt Bowen, who's an NFL analyst for ESPN and also ESPN Research. So how much of that is a part of the process, the non-voting stuff?
31: Well, the research is what used to be called ESPN Stats and Info, include in the write-ups to the players.
30: Okay.
31: Where that comes from, it just helps contextualize the quality of the player. Matt Bowen is a trusted analyst for us. He played in the league 9 years, I believe. He's one of the most acute football minds in the world. He's excellent. So I'll bounce things off him. Like, hey, I got a log jam here with these four quarterbacks for the 10th spot, for example. What do you think? Where are you at with this?
30: Right.
31: And he'll help me break down players and give me some perspective. So it's not really a tiebreaker in that sense. Those two entities help me out in the process of it. But the voting is truly from the people inside the league with teams.
30: Gotcha. All right, so Jalen Hurts does not make the top 10, and then we're going through the honorable mentions. Are they ranked from, in other words, Sam Darnold's the first honorable mention. So you go Sam Darnold, Daniels, Love, Purdy, yeah. Mayfield. So Jalen Hurts would be 17th on this list.
31: That's correct.
30: And
31: there's, to make it even worse for you, there's a big drop off after 15.
30: Oh.
31: So from 1 to 15, all those candidates got at least 30% of the votes, which means they appeared on at least 30% of the ballots. After that, there was a sizable drop, starting with Trevor Lawrence, Jalen Hurts, Bo Nix, Daniel Jones, CJ Stroud. All quality quarterbacks.
9: Yeah. All quality quarterbacks. Again, Jeremy, I'm not coming at you. I'm not mad at you. This is list season, Jeremy. I appreciate what you're doing. You're giving us content here. We like that. But what am I missing, Jeremy? And I'm having fun. I am the president of Club Hurts, just so you know. It's a little bit of a fan club. It's taking on a whole new level here in Philadelphia. What's the metric that Jalen is missing on? Like, the perception isn't meeting what the realistic vibe is. Like, this guy has won a Super Bowl championship, and we're talking about Daniel Jones. What am I missing? What's the one metric that Jalen Hurts needs to improve on? Because you know what? Let's go ahead and send it to him. Because, Jalen, you're not doing this right. So this way we can get you in front of guys like Trevor Lawrence, Baker Mayfield, Jared Goff. It's just a joke to me, Jeremy. What do these guys want from him?
31: Well, they want more quality passing, particularly over the middle of the field, quick decision-making from the pocket. To direct your answer, I mean, that's really what they want. They feel like he struggles in that area. Now, this is a very tough discussion because there's a great deal of respect in the league for Jalen Hurts, for his intangibles, for his toughness. He throws a great deep ball, and he does a lot of things well. The simplest way I can put it is this is an exercise in fear. Fear in the NFL is currency. Do you fear your opponent?
9: Ooh, I like that.
31: When you game plan against the Eagles offense, does Jalen Hurts keep you up at night? So, to be a top quarterback, you have to be number one on that scouting report. When you play the Eagles, it's Saquon Barkley in the running game, and then it's probably, or was, A.J. Brown. That's not to diminish Hurts, but he doesn't have that fixed fear factor that the top guys do. I'm a little surprised that he's as low as he is, but I think also in the simplest form, the Eagles were in the bottom third in passing offense the last 2 years. It's hard to have a top 12, even top 15 quarterback with that metric.
30: Yeah, because, like, Jeremy, I think that, and we're talking to Jeremy Fowler, ESPN, I think, like you had said, there's respect, so people acknowledge the guy's obviously a winner. We always talk about the intangibles with Jalen, but it's just as far as the passing offense, it really hasn't been there, especially when you look at the NFL in 2026. You know, like, you have to be able to throw the ball, and guys are throwing for 5,000 yards and 4,500 yards. So while it appears to be a knock, like, it'd be interesting to see, like, if guys could start a team right now, would they? I think it would be along the same lines, because it feels like that people would say, all right, we know Jalen's good, and if you need a big game, he's going to be there. But if you give the Eagles another good quarterback, they could probably still win a Super Bowl.
31: Right. It's one of those things where if you take the 2024 Eagles and you were to say, and I had this conversation last year when Hurts was 9, Baker Mayfield was 10. And I would ask people, hey, would you take Baker Mayfield and insert him in the Eagles offense right now? Would you prefer that over Jalen Hurts? Not everybody would. Some would take Jalen Hurts, but a lot would take Baker Mayfield. And I think that was kind of reflected in the voting this year because he scares you a little more in the passing game. Now, Jalen Hurts is excellent in big games. He's proven that. And, you know, it's one of those things where I think people are really curious and intrigued by what he does this year. We had a discussion about this on Get Up this morning and in the meeting before the show with Tim Hasselbeck, former NFL quarterback, Dominique Foxworth, former cornerback. On some levels, this season's on Hurts as an inflection point because, you know, he can certainly prove that he can be an under-center quarterback, play action. He can be a quick read guy, do all the things you need in that new offense, and also fight for more respect for exercises like this and fighting for a contract in some ways, right? But the flip side is he's had so many offensive coordinators, and Sean Mannion's not necessarily proven. Why does the onus have to be on Jalen Hurts in that way, you know? Why can't he get the benefit of the doubt based on pedigree? But then you get into big discussions about win totals and Super Bowl appearances, and, you know, it's noteworthy that Sam Darnold is 11th in this, and he just won the Super Bowl.
30: Yeah.
31: So should he be higher, you know? So there's a lot of back and forth when it comes to winning at the position. You know, on some levels, that's the only thing that matters. On some levels, too, it doesn't matter all that much.
9: Well, it's interesting, Jeremy, because you brought, again, like I said, I don't have to back it up. You know where I'm coming. I got a little bit more of venom towards this list than other people would because our quarterback is being point-blank disrespected. I'm not going to mince words on that. And I'm just eyeing up Baker Mayfield. You said Hurts was in front of him last year, and now he's behind him. You look at the numbers. Jalen Hurts had a pretty damn good year throwing the football compared to Baker Mayfield. You want to talk about QBR? He's got a higher QBR. He's got higher average numbers. Just throwing the football last year. As far as touchdowns, interceptions, 25-6, 26-11 for Baker. Like, there's not a world where Baker Mayfield is a better quarterback than Jalen Hurts. He's just not. You had a better team. What'd you do with it, Baker? You had a better team, right? And he didn't do squat with it. And the time that he beat Jalen Hurts and the Eagles in the playoffs, and then last year, had a pretty good team last year. What did he do with it? Nothing. So it's like, I don't understand how resume could not even come into the equation for some of these guys when you're telling us that Jared Goff is a better quarterback if he gets protection. There seems to be some context for some other quarterbacks in this list too, Jeremy, that I don't think Jalen Hurts gets the benefit of the doubt from. Just one man's take here, that's all.
31: Yeah, I love all that. And the Mayfield discussion is a worthy one. Now, Jared Goff, it's not a worthy one. Jared Goff is a better quarterback.
9: Oh,
31: there's zero question.
9: But you know what's going to
31: Mayfield,
9: happen, though.
31: I'll give you that.
9: You know what's going to happen with Jared Goff, right? Like, we saw the writing on the wall that he was going to struggle in that playoff game against the Commanders.
31: Yeah, but maybe. He's got 9,000-plus yards and 71 touchdowns the last 2 years. Like, that's a hard sell.
9: But
31: Baker had 41 touchdowns the year before.
30: Yeah, and Jeremy, this is what the league thinks, right? Like, this is what people, unfortunately for Jalen, and you know what? This is what drives him, is that he knows this. Locally, we have the Jalen Hurts debate. Nationally, we know that this is a big Jalen Hurts debate. So I hope he sees your list, Jeremy.
9: Oh, yeah.
30: And he can look at you. But bulletin board material, he puts it right up there.
9: Jeremy, I just emailed it to him. I emailed it to him, and I said he's got to work on passing over the middle and quicker decision
31: really?
9: In the pocket. No, I kid.
30: No, he did.
9: I kid. I'm having some fun here.
31: That's quick access, right to the QB. I like it.
9: I love it, though, Jeremy, because you're on our TV screen right now, and you're getting from all areas. You're getting it from the Allen and Mahomes fan bases. You're getting it from us here. This is a big-time decision by you. A lot of you're very brave to put out a top 10 quarterback list. Let's just put it that way.
31: Yeah, it's fun. It's a nice little exercise because you get 11 days, 11 different positions. This is just the one that's hotly debated more than others. But, you know, the Eagles are well-positioned here. They got a lot of guys that we could talk about. They got maybe the best defense in the NFL, depending on how you feel about Houston. But they have five guys represented by the end of this in the top 10 positions, which is pretty good. And then, you know, obviously offensively with the O-line and Barkley and what you can do and – and then they have a quarterback who's very, very going to be very hungry after this list. to get himself back in the top 10.
30: Great stuff, Jeremy. If you want to check it out, just go to ESPN.com. It's right on the front page. Today, the quarterbacks get ranked, but you can check out all the rankings that Jeremy has compiled so far. Jeremy, one last thing here is I was told by people at the station that A.J. Brown would have a negative story coming out about him. Give it a couple weeks after the trade, but then people are going to start talking. Are you hearing any negativity towards A.J. Brown now that he's been traded and he's gone?
31: So, well, that's a relative question. I mean, you heard some of that back like in the season, especially when we were compiling our reporting on just where the Eagles offense was headed and those sort of things. I haven't heard anything in particular that's new. You hear whispers of just some of the friction there, but nothing new in that regard. Just more of like what you saw on the sidelines and
30: right.
31: Some of the things that have already been debated. You know, I think right now everybody's pretty happy. You know, he's a hard player to replace because of what he can do one-on-one, but it was pretty clear that he had to be replaced based on the relational dynamics. Mm.
30: Jeremy, always appreciate you copping on. Thank you very much.
9: Thanks, Jeremy.
31: Thanks, guys. Have a good one.
30: All right, you too. Jeremy Fowler, ESPN.
9: Yes, he was driving to, like, a vacation because he didn't get up. So now he's on the move. Either he's driving home or the other.
10: He's at home.
9: Oh, okay. He was on the move.
10: That was a big conversation on the way. Yeah, get up this morning. So don't worry. We saw you.
9: Yeah.
30: Yeah, yeah.
10: We know you're going to get up this morning, Jeremy.
9: All right, so let me ask you this, John. Am I wrong?
30: Yeah.
9: Like, I am wrong. You would take Baker Mayfield over Jalen Hurts.
30: No, but you're wrong because this is what the NFL thinks.
9: That's fine. I'm just I'd want to make
30: no,
9: sure.
30: No, of course not. Okay. No, so just look at it this way.
9: That's all.
30: If Baker Mayfield was on the Eagles last year, what's the Eagles record?
9: I still think it's a good I like Baker Mayfield.
30: I do too.
9: Okay.
30: But like if Baker Mayfield's on the Eagles last year, they're still a good team, aren't they?
9: Absolutely.
30: They're probably a better passing team. At the end of the year, are they any further towards the Super Bowl?
9: No.
30: No. Agreed. The offensive line wasn't good. Baker is always getting beat up. He takes too many hits. He plays hero ball way too much.
9: Correct.
30: And he did in a couple big spots there last year.
9: Had 11 interceptions last year to Jalen 6.
30: So I would not take Baker Mayfield over Jalen Hurts.
9: I just want to make sure.
30: And you know why? At least with Trevor Lawrence, you can say there's upside because like the dude was the first overall pick for a reason. And it seems like maybe Liam Cohen, their new coach, started tapping the potential of that. Well, like, what are we talking about here? Baker friggin' Mayfield? I mean, give me a break. Brock Purdy. Like, come on. If Brock Purdy's on the Eagles last year, are they in the NFC Championship game?
9: Nope.
30: Of course not. Now, you want to talk about some of the other players? Okay.
9: Yeah. Look, I get it. I'm not trying to make Jalen Hurts out to be the perfect quarterback.
30: It's tough to judge Jalen Hurts because it's hard to put your fingers on the intangibles.
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30: The Home Run Derby, I am more excited to watch this tonight. And is it helped by the fact that I have two Phillies playing in the game? Yeah, absolutely.
9: Oh, yeah.
30: But still, I watch the Home Run Derby every year. I have interest. I like betting it. I'll put $5 or $10. Should I bet on Harper? Ha, ha, ha. Winning tonight. But, yeah, man, like this is awesome. It's at Citizens Bank Park. We have two of our favorite players that are playing, that are participating in it. This is awesome.
9: Oh, yeah. And then some. Yeah, the Home Run Derby is exactly what gets me going. Now, I'm not here to poo-poo on anybody that's getting the start, but, like, your starting pitcher for the American League next year is still, or for the All-Star Game, still in season. Good pitcher. I get it. But, okay. And he's going head-to-head with Christopher Sanchez, which was pretty cool. Oh, by the way, last time that these two teams had a starting pitcher start in the All-Star Game, Doc Halliday for both the Phillies and the Blue Jays. How about that?
30: How about that?
18: How right? about that?
9: Yes.
18: How about that?
9: Thank you, Ray. Thank you. Yeah, for me, it's the Home Run Derby. That's why, like, look, I had an opportunity to do either one, right? And I said, it's a no-brainer. Let's do the Home Run Derby. Yes, the fact that we have Schwarber and Harper going head-to-head, it's going to be pretty dang cool. But, you know, it's the Home Run Derby. It brings the kid out in us. And that's what it's all about, right? Like, let's get up there, see ball, hit ball. Mash.
30: That's it.
9: Everybody loves the long ball, John.
30: So Harper beat Schwarber in 2018. So he won it. So that's the last time Harper was in it. Harper was in his first derby 13 years ago. Think about that. 13 years ago, Bryce Harper was in a Home Run Derby. He's participating tonight. I think most people are going to bet Schwarber. Is he the betting favorite at this point?
9: Yeah. He is. Depending where your book is. Right now, I'm seeing even money not even money, 300 even, excuse me, which did come down. So everybody is starting to fire on Kyle Schwarber at this point in time. I would imagine that number is going to drop a little bit more by the time 8 o'clock rolls around. There's some decent names to pick from. Harper's the guy, though, right? He's the showman. I'll give you a perfect example. My guy Joe Tanzi texted me this morning and said, to be a Final Four, Bryce Harper, are you kidding me? At minus 100, essentially even money, for Bryce Harper to finish in the Final Four. Like, we're talking about the showman in his home park. And excuse me, it's plus 104. So you're getting me at plus money to be one of the Final Four guys.
30: So there's no pitch clock. You know there's different rules this year?
9: I did.
30: So there's no pitch clock. 20 swings in the first and then 15 in every round after that. And if you hit a home run on the last swing, you keep swinging until you don't hit a home run anymore.
9: Oh, yeah.
30: And it's on Netflix, too. And I know Ellie Duncan is going to be the host, not the play-by-play. And then Matt Verstegian,
9: I like Elle,
30: is doing the play-by-play.
9: I like Elle Duncan.
30: You do?
9: Yeah. She's good at what she does.
30: She is?
9: Yeah. She's talented. She can keep it moving. She's entertaining.
30: Okay.
9: I thought her and Nagandi were pretty good at 6 o'clock on SportsCenter.
30: They were?
9: Yeah.
30: You what? Watch?
9: She's talented. Elle Spitz.
30: Oh, I don't.
9: Elle is good.
30: I have no. I don't really watch any of it.
9: Yeah.
30: So it's like, as long as I'm not annoyed when I watch it, I'm fine with it.
9: Yeah, everybody got upset with her because she got the bag from Netflix. So it was, who is this lady? But she's good. She's good. She can hold it down. She's not afraid to bark back at you.
30: All right. I know I've seen a couple of people say they're not watching it because they're not paying for Netflix or they're not doing it or whatever.
9: Somebody asked the question, what was the show that made you subscribe to Netflix? Do you remember that?
30: No.
9: Are you a subscriber?
30: you get it for free for Comcast. I mean, my mom has it, and I think, well, no, she pays for it now, but like, no, you get it for free for Comcast.
9: I don't know what it was. It definitely was a show that I was like, oh, I can't miss that. I got to watch it. And that's why we subscribe to Netflix. However, Netflix used to be CDs that sent to your house.
30: I know.
9: Or DVDs.
30: My cousin Danny used to work for Netflix when originally Netflix was, I want to watch these movies, and they'd show up at your door, and then you'd watch them, and then you'd send them back.
9: You'd put them right back in the envelope and send them on their way.
30: You know, they just recently stopped doing that in like the last year or two.
9: Who has a DVD player?
30: Ray, probably. No, Ray doesn't have a DVD player.
1: Yeah, right.
30: I haven't had a DVD player in 20 years. Literally, because I'm not a big movie guy anyway, so I don't need it.
9: Yeah.
30: But yeah, it's on Netflix tonight, so that'll be a new kind of, I'm sure there'll be a lot of complaining about the, because listen, Chris Berman, who's like an all-time great, and I get it. He can be a little bit, I don't know, nauseating.
9: There he is.
30: But listen to what you're going to hear tonight, and then with Berman, at least he's got juice and it's exciting. It's just that then he kept having the topic year after year and year after year. But still, it's one of this is one of my favorite things to watch all year long. Much more than the All-Star game.
9: It's just like Berman told us, be careful what we wish for about Andy Reid. I say that, I point my fat finger back at everybody else that wanted him off the broadcast. Remember that. Everybody was outraged about Berman. I've always been a Berman. This is going to shock you. I've always been a Berman guy.
30: Back.
9: I have never backed out of Chris Berman's corner. I've always been in
30: his
9: corner.
30: Always had his back?
9: Always had his back. And now all you people out there, oh, we wish we had Chris Berman. We wish we had Chris Berman. You had him. And you chased him off the Home Run Derby, the one place that he was welcome every year. And you chased him off. And now you get L. Duncan and Matt Varsesian. Come on. See? Be careful what you wish for.
1: The Vasgersian.
9: Oh, sorry.
30: Yeah, I have a problem with his name, too.
1: A lot of people do.
30: I don't know what it is.
9: He's a nice guy, too. He's a good guy.
30: Yeah, he's
1: not Chris Berman.
9: That's it.
30: No, but like, Berman just became too much in general for me. But you go back and you look at what he did with primetime with Tom Jackson and everything else. I mean, you think about like NFL primetime in its heyday, in its prime, there's nothing better or bigger than that.
9: So, look, since we're talking about Berman, hit this for me. Because this is, remember when my number one memory for Home Run Derby, Josh Hamilton, Yankee Stadium. That's it. Right? That's it. He went berserk.
30: Yeah.
1: 28 in the round or whatever it was.
9: He went absolutely berserk. Here is Berman at the highest of highs, just taking the baton and running with it in the Bronx.
4: Josh Hamilton of the Texas Rangers has 50,000 plus New Yorkers chanting his name. That last one was 504. This is in the neighborhood again.
5: It sounds different coming off his back than any of the other hitters.
4: Back, Staten Island bound. Well, this one is toward the moon.
9: Yes.
4: That's on its way to Hunter's Point where they sell the vegetables out here in the Bronx. Are we coming up on 2 miles yet of home runs?
9: Yes. So you imagine him down there when Schwarber hits one.
30: Oh, I'd much rather have that.
9: That one just chased Rocky outside the Italian market.
30: Gone.
1: Billy Penn, look out.
9: Billy Penn, look out. That's a good one.
30: Well, if you're going down, you're going down.
9: Can't wait. I'm trying to go down early. My guy Colin was like, 5:30. I'm like, dude, I'm done at 2.
30: Well, go down and, check out stateside and
9: everything. Yeah. I got to see what this is all about. I'm sure there's all sorts of craziness outside the stadium.
30: Oh, yeah. No, you believe me. You get down there at 3 o'clock, you're not going to be being like, man, I wish this could start right now.
9: I love me some live activations, John.
30: Yeah, you'll be an activator tonight.
1: You want to make plans to meet up for a drink before, or should I be hesitant about making plans to meet up with you for a drink?
6: Hey, Ray.
9: I'm out tonight, Ray. Give me my theme song, baby. I'm out. The wife is mad at me from yesterday.
30: What happened yesterday?
9: Do you want the wife talk now or do you want it later? I'll give it to you right now.
30: Just give it to me.
9: John, so I plan a nice day, right? I was excited about All-Star Village. I was texting you guys. This is wheelhouse, man. The love affair for baseball I have. Right. And it's in our city. All right, so
30: it's really cool.
9: All-Star Village. So for one kid, because under two is free, two adults, about $100. $100.
30: Okay.
9: All right, so I planned a day. Next thing you know, like, the issue is, John, that I didn't have the exact parking lot that we were going to park at. I didn't have the exact restaurant that we were going to go to because I didn't know how long we were going to be there. I don't know. I wanted to see the Chinese Lantern Festival. That's what going on in the back of my mind was, we'll do this. We'll hang out. 6 o'clock, we'll go see some lanterns. Boom. Everything's good. No, man. Everybody had to have the blueprint. Had to have the map. She's mad at me today.
30: She's mad at you today because you didn't have a restaurant and a parking lot.
9: I didn't. Exactly. Exactly.
30: See, sounds about right.
9: This is what you do. You get all these plans. Dude, I cut fruit up. I made a cooler. I packed a bag.

0: having my back.
1: I think every guy. So I left the house. I just incognito. I just slid out there. Yeah, see ya.
2: Oh, awesome. And now you're going out all night.
1: I'm trying to take it from here right down to the stadiums.
2: Come see Gene with me.
1: There it is.
2: I would feel unappreciated if I was you. Being that you tried to plan a nice day for the family, you cut up fruit.
0: You
2: thought about those kind of things. Now, was parking difficult?
1: No.
2: Okay, then what's the problem?
0: You got
2: just something
0: me.
2: To bitch about?
0: Yeah.
2: Okay.
0: I was, like I said.
2: Could you not find food?
0: Yes and no. But that wasn't too much of an issue.
2: But couldn't you as a couple say, like, hey, let's plan somewhere and, like, let's get something to eat? Really need every single detail like that?
0: You would think. But this is, like, a thing that comes with me when I plan the day. It's like, I'm more one of these guys that are like, yeah, like, who knows? We might go here. We might go there. You just never know. We might run into Ray. Ray knows everybody in the city.
2: That is possible.
3: That's true. Very great day for, hey, Ray's here yesterday at the ballpark.
4: Hey, Ray.
2: The LeBron watch is on. I guess Joel Embiid had called into because the voice memos were being sent to Rich Paul. Rich Paul was forwarding the voice memos to LeBron James.
0: That's correct.
2: Joel Embiid sent us a voice memo. Hit it.
5: Good morning. This is Joel. I'm calling in from Ballo Chevrolet. And I want to say, come on, LeBron. You got to come on and join the 76ers. My knee is okay. My face is okay. Everything is okay, LeBron. Come on to join the 76ers. And shout out to all my guys in the YouTube chat. Joel Embiid, I'm out.
2: Nice.
0: Rachel Embiid. That's good. That was a good JoJo. I can't do that. That was a really good Joe.
2: Now, maybe Joel can pledge to go to practice and shoot arounds and things like that.
0: Yeah. Kick the Shirley Temples. Maybe don't get appendicitis. Can we lock that in? I kid. Having fun with that.
2: Do we think that LeBron already knows what he's doing? And he's playing it out, or is he just like, because like in the back of your head, you got to know.
0: Yeah, especially him. So at this point in time, yes, I think he does know. And this comes back to what we were talking about earlier, where apparently Rich Paul said, you know what, I'm good. I'm going to take a step away, have a couple days off. We got some connects on the inside that Rich Paul is on vacation for these next couple days. So here's where I'm at. I'm reading, you know, I got the cards, the tarot cards. I got the Magic 8-Ball. What it's saying to me is the decision has been made, and we're going to get it over these next few days into that Fanatics Fest. I think it happens before Fanatics Fest, so give me Wednesday night.
2: And then Thursday, everybody's going crazy over it, and then all of a sudden, oh, look at LeBron.
0: He cannot go do Fanatics Fest and not have a decision made.
3: Or he could go to Fanatics Fest and flirt with every team up there on stage.
2: And then next week is when it announces.
0: We're past the flirting stage. He's now a slut if he goes up and does all that.
2: Well, I mean, he's been a slut before.
0: True. That is LeBron's way.
2: Would you be surprised if it went into next week?
3: No,
2: I sure as hell wouldn't.
3: Yeah,
2: doesn't it actually seem premature for him to make the decision this week? It's All-Star Week. Now, the All-Star Game's Tuesday, and then there's nothing going on in the sports after that.
0: Yes.
2: Which would be the perfect time to do.
0: The ESPYs are Wednesday. Show some respect.
3: Don't we also have World Cup semis on Wednesday?
0: Oh, Ray!
3: I mean, I don't mean to be that guy.
2: I also have my report card for the U.S. team, but I guess we can wait for
0: that. Yes, we can do that. Oh, my goodness, John. The semifinals of the World Cup. Are you kidding me? These four teams that are standing tall right now? The best of the best. How hooked are you?
2: Oh, I'm totally locked in. I know who won the games.
0: Yes, tomorrow we got two. England and Argentina.
2: That should be a dynamite one.
0: And France and Spain. These are the four best teams going in.
2: Right.
0: And they're standing tall right now.
2: Well, this is what happens after a weekend like this, where we're in the middle of summer and there's so much going on right now. We're just like a spaz in everything that we're talking about to start the show. And, the All-Star Game is in Philadelphia.
0: Yeah, that's true.
2: The World Cup is in Philadelphia. Mm. We have all the festivities of everything that's going on. And then LeBron James is coming down to a final decision where the Sixers are considered one of the top three teams that he could go to.
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23: You know what? These fans get to see him every fifth day.
24: No, you know, that's
23: not. They get to see him every fifth day.
24: Ricky, it's different.
23: No, you're
24: to
23: wrong.
24: See your guys in the All-Star
23: you're
24: game.
23: Wrong. You should not be going against a player from that decides against it. I don't care.
25: Pitcher Ricky Botanico.
24: Do you think it was cool for them to see you in that game, or did they say, we get to see him every other day. He's our closer. What do we care? He's in the game. Well, no, of course they like seeing you in the game.
23: I believed in what the All-Star game was back then. Do you believe these players do right now?
24: No, it doesn't have the same weight as it used to.
23: Right. So don't. Just don't.
24: But listen.
23: I mean, maybe Wheeler got to the point where it was like, you know what? Nope. And don't ask me now because it is a pity party.
24: I just believe.
23: The guy deserved to be on it first time around.
26: He should have been in over Logan Webb. He should have been in over Logan Webb originally. That's what should have happened.
24: Yeah, and that's Nick Earnshaw producing today.
23: Paul Skeens. No offense to Paul Skeens.
24: Everything you guys are saying is right. He deserved to be in right away. I'm not disagreeing with it. He deserved to be in when they went through the first round of replacements, even though the rule said he doesn't get to go because he's pitching on Sunday. But I look at it as we complained about this, including Zach Wheeler, including all the Phillies, all of the fans, everyone associated with Major League Baseball saying this isn't right. And then they finally say, you know what? You're all right. It's not right. Who cares about the damn rule? We're going to ask Zach Wheeler to come. It's in his home stadium in front of his home fan base. And then he turns around and I think did something extremely petty by saying, no, I don't want to go now.
23: Really?
24: It's like, come on, man.
23: How do you know he didn't make family plans in between? He probably did. How do you know this?
24: All right, if that was the reason, that's not what he said.
23: He doesn't need to make that a reason.
24: He didn't come out and say, I've already made plans. He said, I don't need the pity party. I'm not doing it. You disrespected me, and I'm not doing it.
23: Which they did.
24: I think he's going to regret
23: like
24: it.
23: It's not.
24: I think
23: like
24: he's going to regret it, Ricky.
23: He's not going to regret anything.
24: I think he's going to regret
23: he's
24: not pitching.
23: He's been an All-Star before. He's not going to regret it.
24: He's never been an All-Star in his own stadium.
23: He's not going to regret it.
24: I think he will.
23: No.
24: 20, 30 years from now, when it's all said and done and he looks back, it'll probably be, man, I should have gone to that All-Star game.
26: Bill, I like that he's got a chip on his shoulder now. I like that he's motivated because it gives him something to, like, reach for, right? Like, we know how crazy sometimes athletes get when you want to, like, go out there and win a World Series. Now he's got a reason to do that. He's got a reason.
24: And he still would have had the chip on his shoulder. I love the chip on his shoulder.
23: No, you don't.
24: I love that he's motivated.
23: No, you don't. You'd even think about it, as a matter of fact. You're being a big baby.
24: First of all,
23: you're being that.
24: He's being the big baby. How am I being the baby? He's the one who complained he didn't go to the game, and now he's saying, "Don't give me a pity party. I'm not going." I'm being the baby.
23: Yes.
24: Because I want to see the fans be able to recognize one of the best pitchers to ever suit up for the franchise. I want them to recognize him at the game
23: against the Mets.
24: Dude, it's
23: you could say what you want. It's his prerogative. He felt like he was, you know what? Kind of pushed aside by Major League Baseball.
24: And I agree with it. And I agree that he should be upset.
23: Oh, so because Major League Baseball comes after six guys drop out, then they come to him.
24: It was the rule. You could disagree with the rule, but it was the rule.
23: But they could have picked him right off the bat, couldn't they have? And maybe the Phillies could have changed something.
24: They should have picked him right off the bat. I agree with you there.
23: Well, that's disrespect in itself. His numbers speak for themselves. And for people that will say, well, look at the innings. Go back to last year. You can't even use that as an excuse. Mizorowski was there with five starts.
24: Everything you two both are saying, and we got Nick Earnshaw in today.
23: We're 100% right.
24: You're right that he deserved to be in it. What I'm saying is at this point now, when Major League Baseball in your home stadium, Citizens Bank Park, in front of your home fans, saying, you know what, Zach, we do want you to be there because we recognize that this is wrong that you're not there. You deserve to be there.
23: That's not why they did it. They did it because they were getting pressure from people.
24: Whatever. Whatever reason they did it, he should be there.
23: Now, he should have been there in the first place is my whole point. If they would have done the right thing in the first place, he would have been there.
24: Agreed. But they didn't. So they tried to make it up now, and then he turned around.
23: So he has his own opinion on it.
24: What I'm saying is I agree that what Major League Baseball did originally was wrong.
23: Yeah.
24: But I also believe that what Zach Wheeler is doing is wrong. I think two wrongs don't make a right. Didn't your mother teach you that as a kid?
23: 100%. But I don't believe. I think what he did is just being honest with himself. Why is that a crime?
24: How's he being honest with himself?
23: Because he didn't like what they did, so he didn't feel like he had to do this.
24: What's the All-Star game for?
23: It's an exhibition game.
24: Yeah, but for who?
23: The players.
24: Is it for the players or is it for the fans of baseball?
23: I don't know. You could say both.
24: Yeah, I think it's probably more for the fans of baseball. It's a way to recognize your best players.
23: For the players, it's a title. Like, that started probably about 5-6 years ago. It's just a title for them. This game doesn't do anything.
24: No, but the entire baseball world right now is focused on the city of Philadelphia.
23: It's to see All-Stars. That is fine. I get that. But, I mean, I actually believe that All-Star games are more to see other players that you don't see all the time.
24: I understand that side of it. But you know at Citizens Bank Park, if Zach Wheeler got introduced as an All-Star,
23: Zach Wheeler place would have gone nuts. Not going to get booed when he steps back on that mound.
24: Nor should he.
23: No.
24: I'm not saying that. I still love the guy, and I love that he's on the Phillies.
23: It sounds like you're really mad at him, and that's unfair to him.
24: I'm not mad at him. I think that it was a petty decision to turn it down after you complained about it.
23: He complained about it because he was pissed.
24: And then they did what was right and said, we want you in the game.
23: Oh, my goodness. How do you know? How do you know why they did it?
24: Now, here's what's annoying.
23: I'm asking you a question, smart guy.
24: Well, they asked him to come in the game. So why did they ask him to come in the game and change the rule for him? Because they realized that they were wrong. Did they not?
23: Who realized?
24: Major League Baseball. Whoever was the one making these decisions realized that it was wrong.
23: I think it's funny that we never know who's making these decisions.
24: You know what? I've had enough of you today already. You know, Friday, Saturday, Sunday, I missed you. And now I'm back, and we're only half an hour into the show.
23: You know what? If you missed us, you would have been here Friday because that was a big-time show.
24: I know. I was already a planned day off.
23: But, I don't care.
24: So not only am I arguing with you and Nick, I wake up this morning, and I'm talking to my wife about this whole Zach Wheeler thing.
23: Yeah.
24: And her analogy, because she agrees 100% with you and Zach Wheeler, is, you know, what if one of your friends is getting married, and you don't get invited to the wedding, and then you complain that you're not invited, and then they send you the pity invite. You don't want to go to that wedding. They didn't want you there in the first place.
23: Right. They didn't want you there in the first place. That's exactly how Wheeler should feel.
24: So my wife's with you on this, Ricky.
26: She's 100% correct.
24: I love my wife. She's wrong. You're wrong. Nick's wrong.
23: You know what's funny? You would not have brought that up if it was not a valid point.
24: That's why you're point. Wrong. I want to hear from Phillies fans on this. All right? Get your voice memos in. Get your text into the Davis Honda text line. 610-632-0975. Did Zach Wheeler make the right decision turning down baseball's invitation to the All-Star game? Need to hear from people on this because I think it was wrong that he turned it down. Of course, Ricky and Nick are on the same page here. All right, very quickly, we got Larry Boa coming up next, but let's introduce the Twitter poll today because we're going to do a lot of Home Run Derby talk later on in the show. Nick Earnshaw's got a bunch of fun facts about the Derby. They changed the rules this year. Is the Derby must-watch or is it overrated? Is the Twitter poll up yet, Nick?
26: Twitter poll is up.
24: Twitter poll always up, thanks to Dr. Avi Donapel of Iron Mountain Men's Health. What we got?
26: All right, so the Home Run Derby is 54% said must-watch and 46% overrated. It's close.
23: Wow. Watch this. What if you had only one choice, which one would you watch? The Derby or the game?
24: The Derby.
26: Derby.
23: I think I would pick the Derby also. Derby,
24: yeah. I think it would be the Derby. All right, would love to hear from people on that as well. Coming up next, Larry Boa. We'll talk to him about Zach Wheeler's decision. We'll talk to him about what he saw in the Futures game from Gage Wood and a whole lot more. Don't go anywhere. Unfiltered. 97.5 The Fanatic. NBC Sports Philadelphia. Joining us now, the one and only, an all-star himself, five-time all-star, our man Larry Boa. Larry, you getting excited for tonight's Home Run Derby, man?
0: Yeah, I think it's going to be interesting. Hopefully, our two guys can hook up in the finals, but we'll see what happens. I know one thing, the balls will be flying because these are different balls. And I did the Futures game yesterday, and a couple guys hit some balls yesterday. It looked like they hit one hand and went out. So we'll see what happens.
23: That's going to be interesting. Bo, you got back on the field yesterday in the dugout. What did that feel like?
0: It was fun. We had a good group of young kids. I was impressed with the way they threw the ball, both sides. They had a couple guys hit 100 and but the thing about it is most of them had pretty good command. I know our guy Wood, he pitched against the American League first inning. He overthrew him a little bit, but he showed a really good fastball. Secondary pitches he had a little trouble with, but he's got a tremendous arm. But I was impressed with the way they handled the strike zone. And in particular, the American League, they had some pretty good at-bats, hit the ball the other way, put a ball in play with the man on third, less than two outs, infield back. It was fun, and the kids had a blast.
23: I noticed you weren't afraid to put some guys in motion on the base pass.
0: No, we said that at the beginning. I said, let's go, guys, be aggressive. And the last thing I told them, I said, you know, this is all for you guys, but the bottom line is we got to win this game. And they went out and they did it. So it was fun.
24: Yeah, and then I caught the post-game presser you were doing with Shane Victorino. Was he taking a shot at you for being old? What was that, Larry?
0: Yeah, I don't know why, but he's the guy that took the lineup card up yesterday and forgot to put the DH in there. So my age might be old, but my brain's a lot younger than Victorino's. There's no question about that.
24: All right, let me ask you a question that Ricky and I are starting to battle about now to open up the show. Zach Wheeler. I mean, we all agree the guy was deserving to go to the All-Star game right away when they decided who was going. It didn't happen right away, and then the rule gets in the way, and they go with Lizardo because Wheeler was pitching on Sunday. But then Major League Baseball asks him to come, and he says, no, I don't need the pity party. I mean, what are your thoughts on that whole situation?
0: Well, first of all, it should have been one where he made the call at the beginning. I mean, to leave him off completely, you know, he should have been put on there. And if he said, hey, you know what, I'm pitching Sunday, I can't make it. But to completely eliminate him and then try to get him back, I don't blame him. I hope he pitches angry the rest of the year because he's got a chip on his shoulder right now. And to me, he might be the best pitcher in baseball. He's dealing. And it's not coincidental that we took off as soon as Wheels got back into the rotation. I mean, a lot of things happened, but Wheeler was the main guy that started this run here. I understand where he's coming from. You know, he felt like it was disrespectful not even talking to him about it. And then it was like an afterthought after, well, we better get Wheels here. And he said, forget it.
23: Yeah, I think you're absolutely right on that. All right, with the All-Star game here tomorrow night, what's the first thing you think about, like, when you hear Major League Baseball All-Star game?
0: When I hear it's more of an exhibition now. Back in the day, it was very competitive. We used to have the president of the league come down and tell them next to the World Series, this is the most important game when you play the American League. I was lucky. The five I played in, we won all of them. I think we won 11 in a row at one time. But breaking up double plays, knocking catchers down, throwing up and in, that was all part of it. It wasn't just an exhibition. This was more for the fans, which I understand. You know, hey, it doesn't mean anything as far as home field advantage or anything like that. So I'm glad they took that off the table. You know, you're going to see guys. It started a few years ago in Milwaukee when a guy made a great catch on, I think Bonds might have hit it, in center field. And, you know, he goes out and hugs the guy. That stuff didn't happen back in the day because it's different. But I understand it now because this is more like a family thing. And all the events they're having at the convention center, it was spectacular down there. But it's completely different the way you approach the game now as an all-star as opposed to back then.
23: Did you feel the same way when I was a kid, like this time of year? I mean, me and all my friends from the neighborhood, this was the night we were all going to get together, gather around and watch the all-star game. Do you feel like it's still like that?
0: I think it's more for amusement now. I back then it was like, okay, let's see who's a better team, because we didn't have interleague, and so you tried to measure yourself up to the American League at that time. And the All-Star game proved to be one of those things to say, okay, you guys are supposed to be pretty good, and so are we. And we took it personally when we played. And to have the president of the league and the manager say how important the game was, that was a big deal. The president came down, president of the United States came down one, especially the one in 1976. So, you know, it was special. And you never had guys back then, and I get it, it's a grind. This season's a grind. There's a lot of games. But when you got asked to go to the All-Star game, there weren't a lot of guys that bowed out. It was an honor. Now you see guys saying, oh, I'd rather have the 3 days off. That's why it's more of an amusement thing for the fans than that, which if the guy doesn't want to go, hey, he doesn't want to go. He wants the 3 days off. But it was an honor to be picked. It was an honor to be in that clubhouse. And even if you didn't get in the game, back then – everybody didn't have to get in the game. That wasn't one of the memos sent to the manager. It was win the game. Now, as a manager, you try to get everybody in, and which I think is good. You know, a guy comes to play in the All-Star game, he wants to at least get in at bat or go on the field, or a pitcher wants to throw an inning. So, but back then it was, hey, if you make the All-Star team, we're going to put a lineup out there. If you get in, do your best. If you don't, you're still part of the All-Star selection committee. So,
23: Larry, I want to ask you a question, because I think it was around the time I got into the league, it was a few years after that, that we started playing interleague play, and it wasn't that much. You weren't playing all that much. Do you think they should go back to an American National League just for, like, the nostalgia part of it?
0: You know what, Rick? I think that's a good idea, because the World Series should be two teams that never seen each other all year. You know, when you get two teams now, I mean, it could be, I'm just using examples, it could be the Yankees and Phillies, which we got them coming up here in 3 days. It could be the Dodgers and Yankees, which they're going to play each other, whoever it was. But the fact that you're playing a team that you've never seen, you know, the scouting reports, the advanced scouting is really important back then. We had literally scouts attending the game in the stands. It wasn't any video or on TV. So I think, from that viewpoint, I like that, the fact that you're playing a team that you've never seen all year. But I don't know. They're trying to make rivals out of these things right now. And to me, a rivalry is when both teams are good. It's not when, you know, like the Mets and Phillies, that was a rival. The Mets aren't a very good team right now, whether it be injuries, whether it be bad decisions, whatever it is. But they used to be a rivalry. The Dodgers and Giants used to be a rival. The Giants, they're not even an issue right now. So it's hard to mention rivalries. Now, in the 70s, late middle 70s, we played the Pirates. That was big-time rivalry. They won 1 year. We won 1 year. They won. The Yankees and Boston are always big-time rivalries. But a lot of these guys want to make rivalries out of two teams, and one of the teams is good and the other is non-existent. So I think they like to create that a little bit. But until you have the two teams on the same footing, I don't consider it a rivalry anymore.
24: All right, Larry, we appreciate the time, but before we let you out of here, your prediction, who wins the Derby tonight?
0: Well, I got to go with the big guy, man. I mean, he's close to getting 60 again this year. I know Harp's going to be chomping at the bit. He wants to win, but I'm going with the sentimental favorite and the guy that's been putting up the big numbers the last 2 years. I got Schwarb winning it.
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32: We are still on LeBron James watch. And that's what I want to talk about now. So for those who have been paying attention from last week, we were supposed to have Tyrese Maxey on the show today. Maxie was supposed to join us at 2:15. We announced it last week, but we've actually known for about a week and a half that Tyrese was supposed to be on the show. And about 2 hours before we're set to air, we get an email from Tyrese's people saying, we need to reschedule. He's got a scheduling conflict. He's now going to come on Wednesday at 2:15. And it just seemed very strange to me that there would be a scheduling conflict when this has been on your schedule for close to 2 weeks. So my mind immediately went to the scheduling conflict is Rich Paul picking up the phone and telling Tyrese LeBron's going to make his decision before Wednesday. Save it, because you know you're going to get asked a lot of LeBron James questions. And he would have been right, because we would have hit him with a ton of LeBron James questions. So now I'm starting to think conspiracy. We will find out about LeBron James' next destination in the next 48 hours before Tyrese Maxey joins us on Wednesday at 2:15. But the bigger question, though, is where's it going to be? Even if he announces before Wednesday, is it in fact going to be Philadelphia? So, Ricky, Rich Paul, his agent, who, man, I've never seen an agent do this much media while their client is waiting to make a decision. I mean, not only has he done his own podcast talking about Rich Paul, he has Bob Myers on his podcast. Rich Paul's been everywhere. He was on SportsCenter this weekend talking about LeBron's next destination. So here was Rich Paul on SportsCenter on LeBron's decision.
6: I think when you have a player like him, he unlocks something on one of all 30 teams. The team he chooses, I don't know yet. There's a seriousness that comes with this. There's a competitiveness that comes. We know how hard it is to win championships. No roster, no organization is guaranteed to win a championship. But you do want to be competitive. You do want to have an opportunity come late April and early May to compete at a high level and give yourself the best chance of winning. He's not chasing the ring. You hear these things like, why do we have to chase? He got four. There's nothing to chase. He's not chasing the ghosts or anything like that. But when you've worked this hard to position yourself the way you have, and you can actually decide what you want to do, who wouldn't take advantage of that? So we're not worried about nobody's opinions or anything like that. He's going to make the best decision for himself. We'll see what happens.
32: All right, so he's not chasing a ring, and he's not chasing the ghost of Michael Jordan, which is what Charles Barkley told us last week on the show he thinks he's doing. But when Rich Paul says he's not chasing a ring, why would he have to? He has four. Well, MJ's got six, so maybe that is what he's chasing. He's also won it with four different franchises. Mm-hmm. So is he looking to make it a fifth to really help solidify him in the discussion of being the greatest of all time? I know Rich Paul's saying that's not a factor. I think it has to be, doesn't it? It has to be a consideration.
23: It's 100% a consideration. Like I said, the one thing that if you're LeBron James, are you going to a team that has no chance of winning? I don't care where it is. I don't care if the team's in Hawaii. Are you going to that team if they have no chance of winning?
32: No, but to be fair, Rich Paul does say in there, of course he wants to go to a team that's competitive.
23: Yes.
32: But that he wants to make the best decision
23: but
32: for
23: also,
32: him.
23: I believe I saw that Shams used the word culture. Now,
32: yeah,
23: being competitive and having culture within the organization, within the locker room, I would think that would exclude Miami.
32: Well, you don't like Heat culture?
23: Well, apparently they fight with ex-teammates.
32: Yeah, if you missed it over the weekend, Bam Adebayo and what was it, Tyler Hero going
23: Tyler
32: at
23: Hero.
32: It. Going at it. But I saw today people are saying, and this might just be the spin, that the media blew it out of proportion more than what it was. But who knows? But you just mentioned culture. Let's play that clip, because Shams Charania was on ESPN about a half hour ago, providing an update on the timing of the decision and exactly what he believes LeBron is looking for at his next destination. Here's Shams.
9: MJ, every day LeBron James inches closer and closer to a decision. It's decision time for LeBron James, because all the information for the most part is in. GMs, presidents, owners, they've all been heard from. They're continuing to have conversations with agent Rich Paul here this week as well. Players have also reached out to LeBron James to recruit him. And yes, all the voice notes have also been listened to. And rosters have been set around the league. The decks have been set. And the leading suitors have been Cleveland, Miami, Golden State, Philadelphia, and Minnesota. And what we know definitively is LeBron James has made it clear privately that he wants to go somewhere where he can compete for a championship, somewhere where he feels like he finds that happiness from a team environment and culture that he feels he can uplift. And The big thing here is this is not going to be a financially driven decision. So that gives LeBron James the ability to hear from teams that have the minimum, have other exceptions, have salary cap space as well, and also be allowed to take his time through this decision.
32: All right, so there's Shams, the insider for ESPN. He's usually got his finger on the pulse of what's going on. Now, it sounds like five teams, and we keep hearing these same teams. Cleveland, Golden State, Miami, Philadelphia, and Minnesota. When we talk about culture, the Sixers have lacked culture over the years, but Mike Gansey and Bob Myers made it a point when they first took over, when Bob Myers, when they got rid of Daryl Morey and Bob Myers did his press conference about who the next Pobo was going to be, he talked a lot about culture. And then when Mike Gansey took over, he talked a lot about getting guys in here to build the culture. When he joined us last week, Ricky, on Thursday, I asked Mike Gansey about culture, how important it was. And you heard him talking about that same thing. That was something that Daryl Morey didn't care about, and it was something the Sixers haven't had. But I have to believe when they talk about culture now, Tyrese Maxey, VJ Edgecombe, Jaylen Brown. I mean, these guys are hardworking individuals who care about winning. Jaylen Brown, been to the top of the mountain, been an NBA Finals MVP. Like, I'd have to believe that the Sixers would check the box in terms of culture now, which is not something I would have said 2 months ago based off of the way the team used to be. But I think that they would fit the culture of maybe what LeBron's talking about.
23: Well, they are in a culture change. If that's, I think that's the direction you're headed right now. Yeah, it's, things are definitely changing within that Sixers organization. You make all the changes with the front office, things are going to change, right? You have to. And I think right now you have to enjoy what they're doing. You bring in a Jaylen Brown. You look at what the team looks like right now. And I guess the one thing that is still there from the old culture is Joel Embiid, if that's what people are pointing at, if that's what guys like, who was it? Was it Tracy McGrady said that they hadn't spoken and whatnot? I don't know. I look at it this way. If you enjoy that Jaylen Brown's there, I think those two would have spoken already. I hope that's not a thing, and I don't want it to be, because that does introduce culture into the situation of a LeBron James signing. So you just have to be very careful about what's going on right now. But I do believe that the Sixers are heading in the right direction with everything, which includes the culture of the locker room.
32: Yeah, and Gansey, like I said, made that a priority. What's interesting, a couple weeks ago, Gansey's brother on Twitter made noise when he put the eye emojis, and it was the picture of Mike Gansey and LeBron James. This weekend, Gansey made, the brother made, what's his name, Steven? Is it Steven Gansey? He tweeted out this weekend, someone talked about how, you know, LeBron's going to sign in Cleveland this week. Steven Gansey quote tweeted and said, why not Philadelphia? So, I mean, the Sixers are certainly in the mix. And when you hear Shams talking about how a lot of people are sending their voice memos, like they got their own We Hear You going on at LeBron's house. But when people are sending their voice memos to make their pitch to LeBron, and he talked about how players are involved, that's where Tyrese Maxey plays a big part. Because we know LeBron would want to play with Tyrese. We know Tyrese is represented by Rich Paul. When they did the whiteboard a couple weeks ago now, it seems like it was a year ago already. We've been talking about this for so long. When Rich Paul did his whiteboard of all the different teams LeBron can land, remember Tyrese Maxey up in the top left corner with a star next to his name? That's why I believe Tyrese Maxey rescheduled his interview today, because you have to believe Tyrese has been recruiting LeBron James as hard as possible. Of course he would want him here. And that might be the X factor that pushes us over the top.
23: I think whatever has happened and introductions and this and that with LeBron James, I think that part's all over. Do you believe that? I think everybody is throwing their pitch at him. I think this is all in LeBron James's hands right now.
32: You think he knows?
23: I don't believe. Yeah, I do. I do. If he doesn't, like, let's say he's leaning one way right now. I mean, something would drastically have to change, wouldn't you think? If he was all, let's say he's leaning Philadelphia and all of a sudden the last day he said he switched his mind and he's picking Miami. Something would to have had to drastically change.
32: Everybody seems to have an opinion about where LeBron is going. A few minutes ago, Bryce Harper has now weighed in on the LeBron James discussion. So I guess they're doing all the media availability ahead of the All-Star festivities tonight. So Bryce Harper got asked about LeBron James. And he said, although he thinks he's going to Cleveland, he made his pitch. Jaylen Brown, great fan base. But Bryce Harper thinks LeBron James is signing in Cleveland. That's where I was last week, Ricky. But I have changed. I am now saying Miami is the front runner to land LeBron James. Are you still thinking Cleveland?
23: I'm going to stick with the homer, Philly.
32: Really? Let's put percentages on this.
23: Oh, gosh. No, let's not.
32: What is the percentage chance? The percentage, where are you?
23: Honestly, I think it's 40%, 45% Miami. Yeah, I know. I was just going with the hope thing. I would say 30% Cleveland, and then the rest goes to Philly, the 15%.
32: All right, so you don't have them as the favorite at all.
23: I mean, the 20%.
32: So you don't have them as the favorite at all.
23: I meant, like, where do I want them to go or what I'm hoping happens. But, no, how could you? I mean, the reason why I keep saying it, and you don't take this into consideration very much. Both of them have been home for him before. Miami, been there, done that.
32: Yeah.
23: Cleveland, been there, done that twice. I mean, there's an edge. There's a certain edge that those teams already have before it comes down to the final answer. I mean, let's face it. When you're doing check or if you're checking off boxes, those two cities already have boxes checked because been there, done that, know that. Already for Philly, there's so many boxes unchecked because hasn't been there, hasn't lived there, doesn't know the city extremely well. It's just a weird situation.
31: That's it for now, but make sure you tune in tomorrow starting at 6 a.m. for the best sports talk in Philadelphia. 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Got something to say about Philly sports? 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